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3: Asking the Holy Spirit to strengthen you isn't something you do weekly or monthly, but one day at a time. Are you receiving that strength each day? Today on Turning Point, Dr. David Jeremiah continues his look at securing inner peace in a world of outer conflict. Peace that's given as it's needed each day through the Holy Spirit. To introduce the conclusion of his message, The Strength of the Spirit, here's David.
4: I am sure you've heard people talk about how hard it is to live the Christian life. You know, I often say that the Christian life is not hard, it is not difficult, it's impossible. It's impossible in your own strength. If you try to be a Christian without Christ, if you try to be a Christian without the Holy Spirit, it's an impossible task. And because the Christian life is supernatural, you need the supernatural to make it work. And that's where the Holy Spirit comes in. He is the strength of the Christian life. He is the inner working of your daily walk with the Lord. And the Holy Spirit is there to strengthen you so that when you are weak, even then you are strong. I've learned that lesson not only from the Bible, but from personal experience. The Spirit of God is the strength of God. And that's the subject that is before us in today's program. Also, I want to remind you that the ministry of the Holy Spirit and what it means is in this book that we have written called The Holy Spirit You May Not Know, a 250-page book that completes the trilogy on the Godhead. We now have The God You May Not Know, The Jesus You May Not Know, and this finishes it, The Holy Spirit You May Not Know. We're so excited because this book explains a lot of things that people wonder about. There are more questions about the Holy Spirit than the other members of the Trinity. I just have known that over the years as I've talked to people. In fact, many people who want to be Christians stumble over the truth of the Holy Spirit. We've answered many of the questions and explained the doctrine in many ways in this book, 250 pages in a hardback book. It's yours for the asking. When you send your gift to Turning Point today, send the best gift you can. Do what you believe God wants you to do. And then when you do that, ask for the book and it will be sent to you. This is part two of The Strength of the Spirit. We're talking about how the Spirit of God enables you to do what the Christian life demands. Let's begin part two together. Now, there's much more to glean from this prayer. In verses 16 through 19, we learn about the possibilities of this prayer. Ephesians 3:16 says, here's what I pray, that he would grant you, according to the riches of his glory, to be strengthened with might through his Spirit in the inner man. Paul asked God to fill the Ephesians with inward power, with inward strength. All the strong words he uses in verse 16, riches, glory, strengthened, and might. And the word might appears over and over in the New Testament, over 120 times in total. It refers to the power that God gives to his people. God gives might to us through the inner part of our being. I'm so taken by the verse in 2 Corinthians 4:16 that the outward man is wasting away, but the inner man is being renewed day by day. That's true. I don't think anybody has to convince us of that. We know it. We experience, especially the outward man part of it. But the interesting thing is the Bible tells us that while we may be seeming to be weakened in the outward person, we can become strengthened in the inward person. And that's what Paul is praying about. He wants his people, he wants us to have a strong center so that whatever happens, whatever takes place in our lives, we have this power, this might, this strength that carries us through. One of our friends here at Shadow Mountain is a man named Rob Morgan. He preaches often when I'm not here. And he wrote a book some years ago that became a very special book to me because it was during the early days of my illness, and the book was on strength. The book was called The Strength You Need. I was feeling pretty weak then, and I was looking for strength anywhere I could find it. I remember picking up that book, and Rob had taken all of the passages in the Bible that talk about strength and written a chapter about them. And I was blessed by that book and helped by it. In this book, he said, "We're living in a difficult age, and events on the world stage are disconcerting. In times like these, we need to be stronger, stronger as husbands. We need to be stronger wives, stronger people. We need stronger children, stronger families, stronger churches, stronger determination to tackle each day for good and for God." And he said, if you're like me, you want stronger faith, stronger peace, stronger joy, and more stamina to do the work the Lord assigns each day. And I kept saying to myself, amen, that's what I want. I want to be strong in my spirit. I want to be able to have the resilience and the strength and the stamina to face challenges that come my way, no matter what they may be. Not because I'm strong, but because there's a strength in me that is greater than me. The Bible says God has not given us a spirit of fear, but of power and of love and of a sound mind. And when you're strengthened by the Holy Spirit, Paul says three things will happen in your life. These are things we may not think about, but Paul wants us to know that when, first of all, we are strengthened in the Spirit, we sense the presence of God in our life. Now, this is a little bit delicate, but let me see if I can help us grab hold of it. He says that Christ may dwell in your hearts through faith, verse 17. The Bible says that Christ comes to live within our hearts when we become Christians. And Paul is writing this to Christian people, and he's praying that Christ might dwell in their hearts. There must be a difference between dwelling and living, and there is. The word dwell there means to be at home. Paul says, my prayer for you is that Christ may be at home in your heart. Have you ever been in a place where you were in the house, but you weren't at home in the house? Maybe they talked to you as close to the door as possible so that as fast as you came in, you will leave. You do not feel welcome. You do not feel at home. The Bible says that God's prayer for us is that Jesus Christ might live in our hearts and be at home there, that he might dwell there, that he might be comfortable there. Is Christ comfortable in your heart? Are you comfortable with Christ in your heart? It's interesting to think about that in terms of the scripture that we have here from Paul. John 14:23 says, if anyone loves me, he will keep my word, and the Father will love him, and we will come to him and make our home with him. That's what Almighty God wants. Paul is praying for the believers in Ephesus to experience this. Christ wants not just to be a resident in your life, not just your ticket to heaven. He wants you to be comfortable with him. He wants him to be a part of your daily existence. I don't know if this happens to you, but for me, when I wake up in the morning, the first thing I think about when I wake up is the Lord. And I pray and I talk to him even before I'm totally awake. And many days, the last thing that I think about before I go to sleep is the Lord and what he's done and what he's working in my life. He wants you to be in that vein. He wants the Holy Spirit to bring Jesus Christ into your life, and that he would not just be a resident, but he'd be the president and he'd be at home there. So here's a question to ask yourself. Is Christ at home in your heart? I'm not asking you if he's in your heart, because most of you already, you've taken Jesus into your heart. But have you made him comfortable? And I don't need to go into all the details of the things that can make Jesus uncomfortable, but you know what I'm talking about. Give him a place of honor and comfort in your heart. He says, when you have this inner strength in the Holy Spirit in your heart, first of all, Christ will be at home in your heart. And then secondly, he says, you will be able to comprehend the love that Christ has for you. Verse 17, that you, being rooted and grounded in love, may be able to comprehend with all the saints what is the width and length and depth and height, to know the love of Christ which passes knowledge. I don't know if you can get your arms around this. What an incredible thing it is to know that somebody loves you. And what a wonderful thing to know that God has you as the object of his love. I know that we know God loves us. We read that, but just think about that for a moment. You are loved by the creator of the universe. He loves you. And Paul wants us to understand that with such desire that he actually gives us the four dimensions of God's love. I don't know if you've ever noticed this before, the width and length and depth and height of his love. Now, I've read a lot of sermons on these. A lot of pastors have taken these four things and created some fanciful sermons. I don't have one of those for you today, but I want to illustrate it for you by taking you to John 3:16. You don't have to turn to it because you all know it. For God so loved the world that he gave his only begotten Son, that whosoever believeth in him should not perish, but have everlasting life. Now, let's look at that verse in terms of the dimensions of the love of God. For God so loved the world. That's the width of God's love. How wide is his love? It's as wide as the world. And anybody teaches you any different than that, they're not teaching the gospel. God loves the whole world. He loves everyone in the world. For God so loved the world. That's the width of his love. That he gave his only begotten Son. How much did he love us? He loved us so much that he dispatched his only begotten Son to this earth. That's the length he went to show us his love. He didn't just say, I love you. He said, I love you, and sent Jesus as the person of his love. That whosoever believes in him should not perish. That's the depth of God's love. God loves us so much that he doesn't want us to go into the depth of the earth in hell. He wants to save us from that, and his love reaches to the very depth of life. And his love is also a love that has height to it. He loves us so much that we might have eternal life. Every time you read John 3:16, just remember John 3:16 is the four dimensions of God's love. I remember reading that many atrocities were committed during the period of history known as the Spanish Inquisition. I once read a story about a Spanish prisoner whose bones were discovered when soldiers opened up one of the underground dungeons used by the leaders of the Inquisition. What they found was that flesh and clothing had long since dissolved, but the soldiers found the remnants of bones chained to a wall. And that wasn't all they found. On the wall of that prison, cut into the rock with a sharp piece of metal, was a cross. And above the cross in Spanish was the word height. And below the cross was the word depth. And one arm was length and the other arm was breadth. So not only does John 3:16 teach us the four dimensions of God's love, but so does the cross. I'm sure you have noticed in recent days how many people on business and talk shows are wearing crosses. Everybody wears a cross. But you have to wonder, do they understand that that cross is a symbol of the four dimensions of God's love? He came down to us and reached out to us that we might not go down, but that we might go up to be with him. That's what the scripture says. Love that passes, the Bible says, all understanding. That's what you call an oxymoron. How can love be understood if it passes understanding? Well, the point is that we can't know this love by human knowledge. We can only know this love through the Holy Spirit who is in our heart. Remember, Paul was praying this prayer at a very certain time. I think this is instructive because when we read this prayer in Ephesians, it's right in the context of the anger that was being expressed by the Jews toward the Gentiles and the Gentiles toward the Jews. And Paul was trying to help them understand that God has enough love to bring these two entities together in one thing called the church. The love of God inspires us to go into the worst parts of town and minister to the down and outers. And we can't do that on our own strength, but when we have the Holy Spirit in our lives, when the Holy Spirit is filling us and giving us strength, then we can do what we would not otherwise be able to do. And we can be emissaries of the love of Christ. We should love others in the same way that God loves us. We should reach into the reservoir of God's love for us, and out of that reservoir, we should find a way to love other people. Then, not only is it true, when the Holy Spirit strengthens you, you will sense Christ's presence in your life. And the Holy Spirit will strengthen you so that you can comprehend God's love in your life. But when the Holy Spirit strengthens you, you will be filled with the fullness of God. 3:19, Ephesians, that you may be filled with the fullness of God. These progressions come in the right order. The inner strength of the Holy Spirit leads us to the indwelling of Christ. The indwelling of Christ leads us to the knowledge of God's love for us. And now his abundant love leads us to experience the fullness of God's presence within us. I know over the years when you read about being filled with the Spirit, it sends questions running through your mind. I told you earlier, it doesn't mean filled up like filled up to your knees or your shoulders. It means to be controlled by. When some people read this, they don't understand it because it doesn't mean what it normally would mean in English. It means to be filled by, to be controlled by. When you're filled with God, you're controlled by God. Look at the illustration Paul used later in his book. He said, we aren't to be drunk with wine, but to be filled with the Spirit. In the same way that a person is controlled by inebriation, the Bible says we're to be controlled by the Spirit of God. We're to be controlled by God. He was telling us that when we are allowing the Spirit of God to live his life in us, when we acknowledge that he is there for us, the one thing that will happen is we'll begin to learn what it means for God to control our life. Do you ask God about stuff? Do you ever see somebody in need and you say, God, should I help this person? Do you think God will answer you? Not out loud, but in your heart, in your spirit, he will. Do you ever do things that you do and people question it? What are you doing that for? Did you ever say, because God told me to? And they look at you like you're some weird person. God talks to you. Yes, if you're controlled by God, you have the impressions and the sense in your heart that what you're doing is a God thing. And he gives you great joy to do it, even when some people may not understand it. I told you once before that one of the things I did during Christmas, and I've continued to do it, is to carry a little extra cash around. And when you see somebody that you'd like to bless, just to bless them. And it's so interesting. Donna could tell you, we've had so many interesting stories. When you do that, people don't want to take it. I can't take that. What's that for? And you know what I tell them? God told me to do this. Oh, okay. And then they say thank you and put it in their pocket. Listen to me. God wants to tell us what to do and help us do it. He wants to be in control of our lives. And that sometimes seems so out of perspective for most people. God wants to control my life? Absolutely. When you let the Holy Spirit have his way in your heart, God will control your life. And the possibilities of that are overwhelming. As we bring Ephesians 3 to a close, I want to highlight the potential of Paul's prayer. In verse 20, he says, now to him who is able to do exceedingly abundantly above all that we ask or think, according to the power that works in us. You know how much God wants to do this for you? Do you know how much he wants to help you? Let me show you the pregnancy of this verse. This verse tells us that God is so anxious to help you. You can't understand this verse unless you take it apart and put it back together. I have told people it may be the most pregnant verse in the Bible. Here's what he says. He wants to do exceedingly abundantly above all that you could ever ask or think. He wants to do exceedingly. What does that mean? Only eternity will reveal how God has answered all of our prayers. We thought he'd ignored them, but when we look back, we realize he not only answered them, he answered them exceedingly. And he wants to do it abundantly. He doesn't want to just make minor improvements. He wants to overrule our plans and give them a magnificence worthy of himself. He wants to give us exceedingly abundantly. And then the Bible says he wants to give us exceedingly abundantly above. He's able to do exceedingly more. God can take what we ask and enlarge it. He can take our thoughts and go beyond them. We can only see the here and now. God sees the then and there. And then he's able to do exceedingly abundantly above all. He's not restricted to just one request. He can do all requests. He's able to do exceedingly abundantly above all that we ask. What are we asking for? The Bible says we have not because we ask not. The Bible says if we ask, God will hear us. Maybe it's the peace in the midst of the storm. Maybe it's salvation of a loved one. Maybe it's help in an emergency. Maybe it's guidance in a direction. Maybe it's victory over sin. No matter what we might ask, God is able to do it. He's able to do exceedingly, abundantly, above all that we ask. And here's the one that is really hard.

0: life in his hands. He can do everything he promised. How much is that, Pastor? It's exceedingly abundantly above all that you can ask or think. What a wonderful guarantee that is from the God of heaven. And that's why at the end of this, there's a benediction. To him be glory in the church by Jesus Christ to all generations forever and ever. What a great God we have. He's given us all these promises, and he's given us the Holy Spirit to give us the strength to grab hold of these promises and put them into action. This is a lifetime experience for us. We grow in this every year as we trust the Lord. But what a wonderful thing it is to know you're not alone. You're not trying to get through all of this in your own strength. You have a God who cares about you. You have a God who knows what's going on in your life. And do you know how much he loves you? He loves you exceedingly, abundantly, above all that you can ask or even think. But you have to be willing to accept it. You have to be willing to respond to it. I want to wrap this up today with a brief story from history. In the list of American presidents, there's one man who appears twice beside our current president. His name is Grover Cleveland, and he occupies the 22nd and the 24th places in the roll call of presidents. He dedicated the Statue of Liberty in New York Harbor, and he was the only president to marry while he was in the White House. He was 49 at the time, and his bride, Frances, was 21. And it was a romance that captivated the nation. Grover Cleveland was a Presbyterian preacher's son, well-trained in Christian truth, and in the midst of national turmoil and a personal health crisis, he actually endured surgery on a friend's yacht so that no one would know he was having surgery. He kept working late into the night as soon as he returned recovery. Historians tell us of his integrity and his courage and his common sense. His dying words summed up his life. Here they are. I have tried so hard to do right. Above his bed hung his life's motto from Deuteronomy 33:25, which captures what we've been talking about today. Here's that verse. As thy days, so shall thy strength be. Grover Cleveland said, if I have any coat of arms, that's it. As your days, so shall your strength be. That means every day you get up and you ask God for strength for that day. And then the next day you do the same thing. You don't get to have 4 or 5 days at a time. It's one day at a time. As your day, here's the strength for that day. And that's the way you live this life that Paul is talking about in Ephesians 3. You access the strength of the Spirit of God every day. Every day you say, Lord God, here's this day you've given me. Now give me the strength to do what I need to do today to bring honor and glory to your name and to bring wholeness to my life. God is able to do that. How do I know that? He told me so in this book. He told me he's able to do that for you and for me. We don't have to live normal Christian lives. We can live super normal Christian lives in the power of the Holy Spirit if we'll give him a chance to let that happen. Amen. And we've been talking about this over these weeks, and the filling of the Spirit is the giving of control of your life to the Spirit of God and letting him be the one who makes the decisions, and you counsel with him and he tells you what to do and you do it. And when you do that, you begin to live at a different level than you've ever lived in before. And you sense as you look back over things that have happened, how did that happen? How did that take place? That had to have been a God thing. That's what the Spirit of God does. And I hope you've gained some of that from these last 2 days of discussing the strength of the Spirit. Tomorrow, as I mentioned to you the other day, we're going to talk about the best evidence for the Spirit. Over the years, I've heard a lot of people talk about how you can know if somebody's filled with the Spirit, and they have a lot of different ways they have concocted, but they're not from the Scripture. The Scripture tells us that the Spirit of God is evidenced in certain ways. We'll find out about it tomorrow. Be sure and join us then. See you next time.
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1: 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The young man responded quickly. Oh, okay, now I understand. And he sat down. Barnhouse responded, No, you don't, son. Nobody understands. And he is so right. We catch glimpses, we have moments, but we haven't even begun to understand or fathom God.
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1: He was one of the most recognizable voices in American sports, a celebrity who called professional football games for decades. But behind the fame, Pat Summerall was slowly dying. Alone on a bathroom floor, choking on his own brokenness, Pat finally ran out of places to hide. What he discovered next changed everything. Jesus said, "Come to me, all who are weary and heavy laden, and I will give you rest." Not a sermon. Not a finger pointed in shame, just rest. Today on Insight for Living, Chuck Swindoll reminds us that grace doesn't lecture, it stoops, and it rescues.
2: Love that reaches up is adoration. Love that reaches out is affection. Oh, but love that stoops is grace. It isn't complete till you get to the part where he stoops and picks us up and puts us on our feet. It's with that symbol in mind, we turn to Philippians chapter 2 and look at these verses that are truly, as one man wrote, the greatest and most moving passage Paul ever wrote about Jesus. Greatest and most moving passage Paul ever wrote about Jesus. Just as a beautiful diamond needs a setting for it to be serve a practical purpose, so verses of Scripture need the context, the setting. Now, this setting is about thinking along the same lines. See verse 1, "If therefore there is any encouragement in Christ, any consolation of love, any fellowship of the Spirit, any affection and compassion, make my joy complete." Look closely, by being of the same mind. If you think together, you'll get along together. If you think about the same things the same way together, you'll have a closeness of fellowship. Maintaining the same love, united in spirit, intent on one purpose. In fact, he goes further. And I can feel that long index finger of the apostle pounding against my sternum as he says, "Do nothing from selfishness or empty conceit, but with humility of mind," we're back to our thinking, "with humility of mind, let each of you regard one another as more important than himself." That is Christianity in a nutshell. Those of us who are unselfish and are not driven by empty conceit, who possess a humility of mind, God help us all to go there, who regard one another as more important than ourselves. We don't look out for our own personal interests. We look out for the interests of others. And Paul suddenly thinks, I need an example. I need an illustration. We say as the colloquialism of our time, I need a for instance. For example. And that leads him to the classic illustration of Jesus. Not surprisingly, he shows us Jesus in his condescension from heaven to earth, from the throne room of God to the cross, in the verses that follow. Now, this section is magnificent because it covers three facets of a scene that boggles the mind. In no other scene in Scripture are you able to get into the mind of the crucified one like here. This is the best section. It describes him before he came to earth, verse 6. It describes in his coming as a servant, verse 7, and the early part of verse 8. And then it describes his sacrifice on a cross, end of verse 8. Let's go before his incarnation. Referring to Christ Jesus, who although he existed in the form of God. Form of God. The Greek term is morphe, M-O-R-P-H-E. We have it in the middle of our word metamorphosis. In its original term, it meant the essential form that doesn't change. Keep that in mind. There's another word that is often translated form, and it's schema, S-C-H-E-M-A. We got our word scheme from it. They're different. Schema represents a form that changes. You say, what? So let me explain it further. We are in form human beings. We are not less or more than, we are human beings. From conception until death, we are human beings. That's our morphe. However, our schema is described in the stages we've been through as human beings. We begin as small as a period at the end of the sentence. Cynthia taught me that when she was pregnant with our children. That little thing inside me is the size of a period at the end of a sentence. So we begin as an embryo, and then we grow to fetus, and then we become a newborn. Our schema is changing. The newborn becomes a little baby. And as we begin to walk and talk and eat and or at least feed ourselves, we become little children. Our schema is changing. Little children grow into young pre-teenagers and then finally teenagers and then young adults and then middle adults and then ornery adults. You reach a final stage of ornery where you are growing older. Your schema keeps changing, but your morphe remains human. Back to the verse. Who, although he existed in the unchanging deity, the form of God. Second part of the verse is equally important. He didn't regard equality with God something to clutch, something to cling to. But he released that privileged position. Now, don't think for a moment he stopped being God. That's where the cults will take you away from the truth. He's just a man when he came to this earth, and as a man, he was subject to all the things of humanity, including sin. Wrong. As God, he knew no sin, did no sin, had no sin. Scripture states that. I love that translation in the New American Standard Bible. The verb means to clutch. If you're in a crowd and a thief is running through the group and grabs your purse, ladies, he will or she will clutch the purse and run. It's the word used of a thief or a robber, clutching something. But in this case, it isn't a robber. It's God himself, Jesus, the Son of God, existing in the unchanging deity of his essence. He did not regard that position in heaven something he would clutch and hold on to and not release. Why? Because he's humble of heart. Because to come to our rescue, he couldn't remain in heaven. So the plan of salvation required his giving up his will and releasing what had been his privileged position. And if you want to think of something remarkable, imagine that. The resplendent glory of the throne room of the Godhead, surrounded by the presence angels and the seraphim who flood the throne of God with their praises, having no need, knowing no pain, experiencing no rejection or mistreatment. He existed in that ideal place as God. But he said to the Father, yes, I will go. Unless you go, there will not be a sacrifice. I will be that sacrifice. So he did not regard it something to clutch. And so what did he do? Well, he became a servant. Expressed very clearly at the beginning of verse 7, he emptied himself. All sorts of theories called the kenotic theory, K-E-N-O-T-I-C, kenotic. From the Greek term kenosis, which is the word for emptying, translated here in that way. Of what did he empty himself? J.B. Lightfoot says he divested himself. But of what? Did he stop being God? What did he empty himself of? If you carry a Ryrie study Bible, You will see in the footnote this sentence, very helpful sentence. It does not mean he surrendered any attributes of deity, but that he took on the limitations of humanity. Wonderful words. Wonderful description. Without releasing any of his deity, he took on all the limitations of humanity. More specifically, he voluntarily set aside the independent use of his divine attributes when he became a man. Undiminished deity in true humanity, one person called the incarnation. The incarnation. God in flesh. For the first time ever and never to be changed, deity became humanity. True humanity. True humanity. No play acting. He wasn't part angels, sprouting wings, didn't have a halo, didn't glow, didn't walk around in a white robe, spotless sandals, going, ooh, cross hanging around his neck. Didn't know. That's all caricature. Had he walked on this earth today and were doing what he came to do, you wouldn't pick him out as anyone different. Just another human being. In this case, another Jewish adult. Another Jewish baby, grew to be a teenager, grew to be an adult. Most of us are older than he ever became on this earth. Amazing. True man. What does that mean? It means when he cried, his cheeks were wet with tears. It means when he was working in the carpenter shop and cut himself, it means he bled. It means when he slept, he snored. How's that? You hadn't thought of that before, had you? It means when he stumbled with his toe, he fell. It means when his heart was broken, he grieved. It means when he was tired, he went to bed. It means when he was hungry, he ate food. When he was thirsty, he drank liquids. He eliminated them just as we do. He was true humanity. However, he was God. He was the Lamb of God who took away the sins of the world. Look at the picture that Paul paints. No time to develop it all. I wish I could. He emptied himself, taking the form of a bondservant, being made in the likeness of a man, found in appearance as a man. Here's our word again. He humbled himself, becoming obedient to the point of death, even a cross kind of death. Obedient to whom? The Father. Death. Death. Death. Death. Death. Heart stopped beating. But not just any death. The absence of a definite article is significant. Not on the cross, but on a cross. If your version reads the cross, it's a misstatement. It should read a cross. Obedient to death on a cross. When there is an absence of a definite article, the emphasis falls on the quality of the subject. A cross kind of death. All that a cross represented was his to endure. F.F. Bruce puts it in words you will never forget. It is difficult for us, after so many centuries during which the cross has been venerated as a sacred symbol, to realize the unspeakable horror, the disgust that the mention, the very thought of the cross provoked. In polite Roman society, the word cross was an obscenity not to be uttered in conversation. This utterly vile form of punishment was that which Jesus endured, and by enduring it, he turned that shameful instrument of torture into the object of his followers' proudest boast. Paul wrote, "As for me, I will boast only about the cross of our Lord Jesus Christ," Galatians 6:14, an incomprehensible turning upside down of all the accepted values of his day. It was an obscenity. In our day, it's jeweled and finds its way around the necks of women and men. In our day, sometimes the most decorative part of a church is a cross. How incorrect. When we were designing this building, I had very little to do with most of it. That's why it looks so great. I kept my hands out of it. But I had a lot to do with the cross. No special super-duper lighting, no bronze, no glistening glitter. Keep the sandpaper off of the wood. Let's use timber that's rugged, no stain, no finish. Let's hang it so that it's clearly obvious. Not to worship, but to remind us. It's a symbol. And we have done that. It weighs perhaps 450, 500 pounds. The vertical is 14 feet long and the horizontal about 8 feet across. The leather straps in the middle came from an idea I saw in Jerusalem, where, as accurate as I could research it, the cross beam was strapped to the vertical beam. He only carried the cross beam. He couldn't carry that much weight. The cross beam is about 200 pounds. He dragged that. And when that found its way to the cross, it was strapped onto the vertical because other victims would be used, so they would unstrap it and have another victim carry the cross beam, and on we could go. May I shock you? It may be even more vivid if we would hang there an electric chair or a syringe used in capital punishment. It is an instrument of horror. So disgusting to his culture and day, you didn't even use the word cross in sophisticated societies. Even death on a cross. It is a dreadful thing. It is a vile thing. Why do I camp on it like this? Because it's on that cross he screamed in agony, "Eloi, Eloi, lama sabachthani? My God, why have you forsaken me?" You don't think of the scream coming from the lips of Jesus unless you understand it was on a cross kind of death he died. And the Savior was bearing your sins and my sins, the sins of the world. And the Father, for the first and only time in their existence together, turned his back. And Jesus felt in that agonizing moment, the abandonment that sin brought. That's when he bore all the sins of the world. When I survey the wondrous cross on which the Prince of Glory died, my richest gain, I count the loss. I pour contempt on all my pride. Of course, who else has died for you? No one. Who else paid the complete penalty for you, your sins, your wife, your husband's, your family, your children, your grandparents, and back, and forward? No one. No one. Even death on a cross. Charles Wesley put it well, "'Tis mystery all, the immortal dies." Is it any wonder that when he left us a symbol, he left it a series of actions done without words? I've run out of words. I can't go any further. It's as it should be. When you're in the presence of that kind of humility, you are dumbstruck. You sit and stare, and you should. He gave us a piece of bread to use. "I received of the Lord that which also he had given to me," writes Paul. The night in which he was betrayed, he took bread, and having given thanks, he broke it. And he said, "Here, take this and eat it in remembrance of me." In the same manner also, he took the cup and looked at the wine in the cup and said, this liquid represents my blood. Drink it in remembrance of me. Fools that came in later days called Christians cannibals, drinking the blood of Jesus. Please. These are symbols. We don't worship the bread. We don't worship the cup. We don't worship the wooden cross. We worship the Savior. And because he has done this for us, two questions have to be answered when we come to the table. First, are we clean? And second, why not? It doesn't matter what church you're a part of. It doesn't matter what your age or gender is. It doesn't matter your roots or the debauched life you may have lived, or rather good life. Doesn't matter. We're all rotten, stinking sinners. That's all we are. We're no better than Pat Summerall hanging over the toilet there in Augusta, Georgia, throwing out his guts. I have no feeling of shame whatsoever. I have feeling of gratitude that he would even have the courage to write it for every one of us addicted to something could read. Are my hands, is my heart clean? If I know Jesus, if I'm walking with him, yes. If I don't know him, no. This is for the Lord's people. I didn't set up the rules. So if you don't know Christ and you choose not to receive him, don't take the elements. Why would you? But if you know him and you're walking in the light, why would you let them pass? We embrace the bread, the cup. So the real issue is, where are you today in light of the cross? Let's bow our heads together. I'd like you to just sit quietly for a few moments. As some of you trust Christ as your Savior, others of you find cleansing. Thank you, Father, for the cross. Thank you for the one who died for us there, for that sacred head, now wounded, with grief and shame, weighed down. Thank you for the bread, the body of our Savior, given in humility for us. We love you, Father. Thank you for the table. Thank you for our Savior's blood that keeps on cleansing us from all sin, that divine detergent that washes us clean inside and out. We worship you, our Father, and we thank you for the plan that required the blood of the Lamb. Our Father, meet with us in a very special way during this time of silent meditation. May we be lost in the thought of the one who left heaven and died on a cross kind of place. In his matchless name, we pray. Amen.
3: The servant who came didn't arrive with fanfare or demand recognition. He emptied himself, took the form of a bondservant, and died the vilest death imaginable, all to rescue broken people like you and me. That's not religion, that's grace. And if you've never surrendered your life to the one who paid it all, today is the day. This is Insight for Living. We'll hear a closing comment from Chuck Swindoll in just a moment, so please stay with us. 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In a moment, I'll tell you about a brand new booklet Chuck's written about the power of the cross. You see, the cross not only represents our salvation in Christ, but when we focus on the cross of Christ, it becomes our compass every single day. Chuck?
2: You might not remember the name Roy Riggles. If not, Roy was a football player, and in the 1929 Rose Bowl, he picked up a fumble and took off running, fast, confident, strutting toward the goal line, absolutely certain he knew where he was going. Guess what? He was headed in the wrong direction. A 70-yard sprint headed the wrong way. Oh, man, can't you just picture it? His own teammate had to chase him down. And when that teammate finally caught up with him, Roy shouted, "I love this. Get away from me. This is my touchdown." He was convinced. But Roy was dead wrong. Well, I've spent a lifetime in ministry, and I can tell you, that story never gets old because it never stops being true. Sincere people, well-meaning people, people who love God and work hard and mean every word of their prayers, running the wrong direction. Why? Because somewhere along the way, they lost sight of the cross. The cross reorients everything. When it's in clear focus, you know which goal line is which. You know what matters and what doesn't. You know how to live. That's what Insight for Living is all about. 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
1: Someone said that there are at least 3,000 promises from God to us in the Bible. 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God promises to be with us in our hard times. He says, when you go through deep waters, I'll be with you. When you go through rivers of difficulty, you will not drown. God also promises to give us peace, because we're told in Philippians 4:6, don't worry about anything, pray about everything, and the peace of God that passes all understanding will guard your heart and mind in Christ Jesus. The good news is when God makes a promise to us, you can take it to the bank. God keeps his promises.
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4: Now, I know this is raising all kind of questions. Are you saying, Pastor, we should always obey government and never resist? 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
5: Welcome to Pathway to Victory with author and pastor Dr. Robert Jeffress. Today's governing leaders are under intense scrutiny from the media. 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Today on Pathway to Victory, Dr. Robert Jeffress discusses whether there's ever a time when Christians should disobey the government. But first, let's take a moment to hear some important ministry updates.
3: Thanks, David, and welcome again to Pathway to Victory. Think back on your days as a grade school student. Do you remember when our history teachers taught us American history? Well, educators these days are doing their best to rewrite that story and erase miraculous God-ordained moments from our nation's history. Well, that's why I'm excited about a wonderful book for your entire family called the 250th Commemorative Edition of America is a Christian Nation. In this book, you'll read about God's miraculous interventions, and you'll be inspired once again by the obvious blessing God has bestowed on America. This keepsake is my thank you gift. When you give generously to the matching challenge that's active right now, every dollar you're able to give to support the ministry of Pathway to Victory will be doubled in size and impact. The deadline is midnight on July 5th, and the amount we're trying to reach is $1.5 million. So while there's still time, be sure to give generously so that your contribution is effectively doubled in its impact. We will use your gift to connect listeners and viewers to the firm foundation of God's Word, the only enduring hope for our nation and the world. We'll give more pertinent details later in today's program. But right now, let's continue the message we started yesterday. I titled this message with a question, to obey or not to obey.
4: What should our response to government be, and what is government's responsibility toward us? First of all, let's look at what the Bible says about government. Look at verses 1 and 2 of Romans 13. Let every person be in subjection to the governing authorities, for there is no authority except from God, and those which exist are established by God. Therefore, he who resists authority has opposed the ordinance of God, and they who have opposed will receive condemnation upon themselves. When he talks about authority here, Paul has in mind legitimate government authority that has been vested with the responsibility of ruling over people. But he's also saying authorities, even if they are crooked and even cruel, are still established by God. Now, that's hard for us to stomach, isn't it? If you find it hard to believe that, think about Jesus' words in John 19:11, as he stood before Pontius Pilate, who would order him crucified. Remember what Jesus said to Pilate? You would have no authority over me unless it had been given you from above. The implication is clear. God had given Pilate his authority. Now, I know this is raising all kind of questions. Are you saying, Pastor, we should always obey government and never resist? Aren't there any exceptions? We'll get to that in just a minute. But notice the general principle here is, first of all, government is appointed by God. Principle number 2 in verses 3 and 4, government's purpose is to establish order. The reason God put governing officials in place is to keep order in the world by punishing evildoers and praising those who do well. Look at verses 3 and 4. For rulers are not a cause of fear for good behavior, but for evil. Do you want to have no fear of authority? Do what is good, and you will have praise from the same. For it, talking about government, is a minister of God to you for good. That word minister in Greek is the same word we get deacon from. Government is a servant to us for good. But if you do what is evil, be afraid, for government does not bear the sword for nothing. That's a clear reference to capital punishment. Government has the right to take a life. It doesn't wield the sword for nothing. It is a minister of God, an avenger who brings wrath upon the one who practices evil. I want you to notice in these two verses, verses 3 and 4, three principles Paul gives us about good government. Government that is fulfilling its God-ordained purpose. Number one, good government should not be feared by those who do good. Principle number two, good government instills fear in evildoers and serves as an instrument of God's wrath. Number three, good government serves and seeks the good of the people. Look at verse 4. Paul said, they are a minister of God to you for good. These are the principles of good government. Citizens should submit to government, Paul says. Citizens should submit to government. Now look at verse 5. Wherefore, it is necessary to be in subjection, not only because of wrath, but also for conscience' sake. Now think about this. If government is ordained by God, if it has a divine purpose in society, then it only stands to reason that as Christians, we have a responsibility to submit to the governing authorities. How do we do that? Notice the two ways we submit to government. First of all, we submit by treating governing officials with fear and honor. Those are the words he uses in verse 7. Give fear to whom fear is due, honor to whom honor is due. What he's talking about here is a respect for the authority that God has set in place. Secondly, we submit by paying our taxes. That's what Paul says. He said if government is going to fulfill its duty, it's going to have to be funded. Look at verse 7. Render to all what is due them. Tax to whom tax is due, custom to whom custom, fear to whom fear, honor to whom honor. This is what Jesus said in Luke 20, verse 25, render to Caesar the things that are Caesar's. And Paul goes on to say in verse 8, owe nothing to anyone except to love one another. Some people have pulled that verse out of context. Oh, you know, we're never to go into debt for any reason at all. Owe no man anything. Remember, the context of this is paying your taxes. What he's really saying is, don't be delinquent in paying your taxes. Don't owe government anything that is due them. In fact, he goes on to say, don't owe anybody anything that is due them, whether it's money or love or honor, for he who loves his neighbor has fulfilled the law. Now, all of these principles about the God-ordained role of government brings up the interesting question. Well, is there ever a time that Christians need to say no to government? Now, if you read Romans 13, 1 to 8, there are no exceptions to this. But Romans 13, 1 through 8 are not the only passages that speak about our responsibility to government. And we know that the way to interpret Scripture is through other Scripture. So for a few moments, we're going to pull back and we're going to look at what the Bible says about when it's right to disobey government. May I remind you that Peter, Paul, Jesus himself all lost their lives because they said no to the governing authorities. So there are times that we are to resist authority. And I believe personally that as our country moves further and further away from its Christian foundation, those of us who are believers are going to increasingly find ourselves in conflict with the governing authorities. So the real question is, what should be our response? As we're going to see in a moment, there are times that we must say no to government. But let me share with you three principles that you need to consider before you engage in civil disobedience. Principle number one, if you choose to say no to government, base your disobedience on a clear biblical mandate. Make sure you are basing your disobedience on a clear biblical mandate. Turn over to Acts chapter 5. Acts 5. You remember this story, Peter and the apostles were boldly proclaiming the message of Jesus Christ, and the Sanhedrin, the ruling council of the Jews, whom the Romans had given power to handle Jewish affairs in Israel. The Sanhedrin, the Jewish officials, hauled Peter and the apostles before them and said, "We want you to quit preaching the name of Jesus." Look at verse 28. They said to Peter, "We gave you strict orders not to continue teaching in this name. And behold, you have filled Jerusalem with your teaching and intend to bring this man's blood upon us," talking about Jesus. But Peter and the apostles answered and said, "We must obey God rather than men." When told they had to quit preaching in the name of Jesus, did they hold a prayer meeting and say, "Oh God, please show us what to do"? No, they didn't have to pray about this. The mandate from Christ had been clear in Acts 1:8. You're to go into all the world and preach the gospel. They didn't have to think twice about this. It was a clear violation of a biblical, a God-ordained mandate. But sometimes government regulation, even that involves religion, doesn't necessarily need to be disobeyed just because it involves religion. Let me give you a couple of illustrations of that. For example, our government says, if our church wants to retain its tax-exempt status, I, as pastor, cannot officially endorse a political candidate from the pulpit. Now, privately, I'm free to say and do whatever I want to. I can be somebody's campaign finance chairman if I want to. Doesn't matter. I'm not going to, believe me. But I could if I wanted to. I could stand up here and tell you who I'm voting for personally, but I cannot officially endorse a candidate or we lose our tax-exempt status. Now, if I say, you know what, you know, baloney to that. I'm a preacher of the gospel and I get to say whatever I want to say. Government says, fine, we're going to yank your tax-exempt status. And if that happens, I'm not suffering for righteousness' sake. I'm suffering for my own stupidity, okay? That's not persecution. Christians who say, I'm not going to pay my taxes because I don't agree with the way the money's being used. I don't like it going to support abortion or this thing or sexual immorality. I just don't like that, so I'm going to withhold my money. Jesus said, render unto Caesar the things that are Caesar's. Remember, he said, pay your taxes, even though the Roman system would end up killing him. He still said, even though it's corrupt, you need to pay your taxes. So if somebody doesn't pay their taxes and go to jail, they're not going for righteousness' sake. They're going for their own dishonesty and not paying their taxes. You know, people who are involved in protests, Christians, and they violate somebody's property rights and they're arrested. Again, that is for disobeying governing authorities. Not every government law that has religious overtones necessarily needs to be disobeyed. We need to make sure that the law we're disobeying is a contradiction to a clear biblical mandate. Number two, if you engage in civil disobedience, demonstrate respect for authority when you disobey. Demonstrate respect for authority when you disobey. Remember the story of Daniel in the Old Testament? He and the other Jews were taken captive by the Babylonians. They were taken to Babylon, and Daniel, as a young teenager, was selected among other teenage boys to be a part of Nebuchadnezzar's elite group. And he was chosen because of his intelligence, his wisdom, his good looks. And immediately, this group of young men were told that as a part of the king's special program, they needed to eat from the king's table, eat his menu. And immediately that was a contradiction to Daniel's conscience because it violated the dietary laws Daniel was under. Now, Daniel could have stormed into Nebuchadnezzar's presence and said, "You pagan king, why would I obey you rather than God?" And had he done that, he would have been the first Hebrew martyr in Babylon. But he didn't act that way. In fact, he didn't even address Nebuchadnezzar directly out of respect to the king. Instead, he said to Nebuchadnezzar's chief of staff, "I realize you have good intentions in asking us to do this, But since this violates my conscience, could I offer an alternative suggestion? And he came up with an alternative idea that would help the king meet his goals. He said, let me and my friends eat according to our beliefs. And at the end of a period of time, if we're healthier, then you can let us continue that diet. And the king found favor with that suggestion, and God honored him for that. He disobeyed, but he did so in a respectful way. You see, the same thing with Peter. You know, after Caiaphas, the Jewish high priest said, you know, quit preaching in the name of Jesus. Did Peter respond, you Christ killer, why would I listen to you? You can go jump in the Sea of Galilee. No, he didn't do that. Instead, he respectfully but firmly said, we must obey God rather than men. I believe in these days, as we see our country moving further and further away from its Christian heritage, we are going to have to say no to government, especially as they begin to abrogate our very real First Amendment rights of free speech and the free exercise of religion. But when we disobey, we don't have to act like jerks in doing so. The Bible says we need to act with respect. Principle number three, when you engage in civil disobedience, and this is one that a lot of people miss, be prepared to suffer the consequences for your disobedience. Be prepared to suffer the consequences. I'm really surprised at Christians who boldly decide to stand for their faith in their workplace, and then they're surprised when they get fired. Well, wait a minute, God, this isn't supposed to happen. You're supposed to honor me for my obedience to you. Some people take a stand for Christ and end up in jail. But they go, wait a minute, that's not supposed to happen. They think somehow that if they do the right thing at the last moment, God's going to exempt them from any kind of suffering. It doesn't work that way.

criticizing King for civil disobedience. They said, you should not disobey the government. You ought to fight your battle in the courts and not in the streets. It's wrong to disobey government. I want you to listen to what Dr. King wrote in response. He said, one may well ask, how can you advocate breaking some laws and obeying others? Haven't you heard that one before? Well, if you disobey this law, where do you stop? How can you say I'll break this law but not this law? Well, Dr. King posed that question. How can you advocate breaking some laws and obeying others? The answer lies in the fact that there are two types of laws, just and unjust. I would be the first to advocate obeying just laws. One has not only a legal but a moral responsibility to obey just laws. Conversely, one has a moral responsibility to disobey unjust laws. I would agree with St. Augustine that an unjust law is no law at all. Now, what is the difference between the two? A just law is a man-made code that squares with the moral law or the law of God. An unjust law is a code that is out of harmony with the moral law. Dr. King believed that any law that codified racial discrimination violated not just moral law, but the law of God. And he said no. He wasn't surprised that he ended up in jail. He didn't complain about his mistreatment. He knew that was the consequence of civil disobedience. And it's going to be the same for any of us who say no to government. I want you to mark this down. Remember, most Christians are not spared the consequences of saying no to government. After all, even Daniel had to spend one night with the lions for his disobedience to Darius. Or think about Paul. He lost his head because he said no to the Roman government. Or think about Jesus. He was crucified because he would not renounce his divinity, that he was the Son of God. Go back to Acts chapter 5. What happened when Peter said no to Caiaphas? What happened when Peter said, we must obey God rather than men? Did Caiaphas suddenly say, oh, Peter, you're right and I'm wrong? I don't know what's wrong with me that I would have said such a thing. Now just go on your way and I'll leave you alone. Is that what happened? Was there a supernatural deliverance? Look at verses 40 and 41. These Jewish authorities flogged Peter and the apostles and ordered them to speak no more in the name of Jesus and then released them. They were beaten because they said no to government. But what was their response? Look at verse 41. So they went on their way from the presence of the council rejoicing. Rejoicing that they had been considered worthy to suffer shame for his name. They didn't organize a pity party for themselves. Oh, poor us, we're martyrs for Christ. No. They rejoiced that they had the privilege of suffering for the name of Christ. Now, don't make the wrong application here. Does that mean we're not to do anything about Christian persecution in our world? Does it mean when we see our brothers and sisters in Christ around the world being slaughtered that we're supposed to say, oh, what a privilege it is for them to suffer in the name of Christ? No, we're to stand up against evil. We're to stand up against ISIS and totalitarian regimes that are slaughtering our brothers and sisters in Christ. We're to call on our government officials to use any and every means necessary to put an end to Christian suffering around the world. This is no time for Christians to be silent and use this as an excuse for not speaking out. And the same thing is true in our country. As we see the beliefs of conservative Christians increasingly being marginalized, as we watch our rights being taken away, our First Amendment rights, which our forefathers gave their life's blood for us to have, we're not to stay silent. You say, well, where do you get that in Scripture, Pastor? Look at the example of Paul. Paul was the greatest missionary evangelist in the world, and yet he spent 2 years tied up in the Roman legal system, fighting for his rights as a Roman citizen to share the message of Jesus Christ. No, this passage is not saying remain silent when persecution comes, but what the passage is saying is this. If indeed you suffer for the name of Christ, rejoice in that. Consider it a privilege

0: that God would allow you to suffer in the name of the one who came and bled and gave his life for us. Remember the promise of Paul in 2 Timothy 2:12, for if we endure with him, we shall one day reign with him.
1: When I look at what is happening in our culture right now, like the hostility toward biblical values in our classrooms, courtrooms, and boardrooms, I find myself thinking about the words of the Apostle Paul. In the last days, difficult times will come. 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We can step forward with courage, clarity, and with confidence in the God who is never caught off guard. 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There's one I'd like to emphasize. It's a marvelous book for you and your family called The 250th Commemorative Edition of America is a Christian Nation. 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They don't want students to know the facts about our country's Christian heritage. 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Together we are piercing the darkness with the light of God's Word. 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
2: 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I'm David J. Mullins. 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
6: 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He had a destiny and a purpose to fulfill. 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
10: Let me tell you why you don't have to be afraid of death.
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10: Death for the believer does not exist. 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
11: This is the Alternative Broadcast, featuring the timeless biblical teachings from the archives of Dr. Tony Evans. Today, Tony wraps up his series on angels by focusing on God's victory over Satan, a triumph won in several significant ways. Let's listen as he lays out what Christ accomplished and what that victory means for our lives today.
10: First of all, when Satan rebelled, he was defeated strategically. He was defeated the moment he sinned because he, as a creature, was rebelling against a creator on whom he depended for his creatureliness. And that is why when we discuss the devil, follow this, you are to never discuss the devil without a proper view of the Lord. Because if you ever look at the devil without a picture of God, you will be looking at an optical illusion. If you focus too much on the devil, he can block you from seeing God. And if he blocks you from seeing God, then you get a bigger view of him than you ought to have. And that is why we stay defeated so long. We got this big devil creating this optical illusion and this little God who can do nothing about it. Satan was defeated strategically because the creature rebelled against the creator upon whom he was dependent upon to continue being a creature. So what God decided was that he would let him rebel, but then use his rebellion as a way of accomplishing God's plan. If God allows Satan in your life to test you, it is an opportunity to say like Job, though he slay me, yet will I trust him. It's an opportunity to say like Job, shall the Lord bring only good in my life and I not have bad in my life? It's an opportunity like Job to say, the Lord giveth, the Lord taketh, blessed be the name of the Lord. If you haven't said that, because of the size of the trial, then the trial is having more power over you than God wants it to have. God allows it that he might get more glory from your life. Paul has a thorn in the flesh. It's never specifically stated what it is, but it was a doozy because it was causing him great pain. great anguish and great consternation. Verse 7 says of 2 Corinthians 12, and because of the surpassing greatness of the revelations, for this reason, to keep me from exalting myself, there was given me a thorn in the flesh, a messenger of Satan sent to buffet me, to keep me from exalting myself. Concerning this, I prayed to the Lord 3 times that it might depart from me. And he said to me, my grace is sufficient for you, for power is perfected in weakness. Most gladly, therefore, would I rather boast about my weaknesses, that the power of Christ may dwell in me. This is sweet. Paul evidently struggled with pride. He was a proud man before he got saved, and that pride came over in his Christian experience. And now he had even more to be proud of because God had raised him up to the highest level in Christianity. He had gotten more revelation than any of the other apostles. He was going to write more books of the Bible than any of the other apostles. He would be the only apostle who would get to go to heaven, come back to talk about it. He was going to be uniquely blessed. He was going to have an opportunity of a lifetime. And pride was something he had to battle with. God said, now watch this, I'm going to help you with your struggle. Because what I'm going to do is I'm going to let Satan come in and bring a problem into your life that's going to be too big for you. I'm going to let Satan come in and bring a struggle in your life, a trial that you can't handle. Paul said, because the trial was so great, have mercy 1 time. Have mercy 2 times. Deliver me 3 times. He got an answer, but it wasn't the answer he was asking for. He said, Lord, take me out of the trial. God said, not going to take you out of the trial, but I'll join you in the trial. I'm going to leave the trial in your life. So whenever you're tempted to become proud because of what I'm going to use you for and do with you, this thorn, this prick, this stick, this trial will keep your feet on level ground. God sent a messenger of Satan to buffet him. God wanted Satan operating in Paul's life. God wanted to use Satan to keep him humble. So while Satan was there messing with Paul, thinking he was making life miserable, God was messing with Satan, using Satan to make Paul's life miserable so he could stay humble because of the great blessing that God was bringing in his life. If Paul would have looked at the devil, he would have said, the devil is messing with me. But since Paul heard from God, my grace is sufficient, he can now look at the devil and say, mess with me, because God's going to use your messing with me to make me humble so he can use me more. God didn't want him delivered. He wanted Satan to mess with him so that God could get glory out of his humility because of the way God was going to use it. So keep your eye on God if you want to beat the devil. Don't put your eye on the devil. He's not going to help you beat him. You need somebody who can control him. So he was strategically defeated. Secondly, he was prophetically defeated. Turn back to Genesis 3:15. And I will put enmity between you and the woman, and between your seed and her seed. He shall bruise you on the head, and you shall bruise him on the heel. Okay? The serpent would be crushed, that is Satan, would be crushed by a human being. So there would be a struggle of suffering involved in this process. Eve had a baby boy. His name was Cain. All right? She had another baby boy. His name was Abel. Abel followed God. Now follow this. God told Satan, the woman will have a baby, and the baby that the woman has will crush you. So when Satan sees Abel bringing God offering that God accepts, He's got to do something to get rid of this seed, because the devil thinks that Abel is the seed that's been promised, because God didn't say the seed was going to come generations from now. He said the woman is going to have a baby. So what does Satan do? Now watch this. He gets Cain to kill Abel. Okay? First murder in history. Why? Why does he want Cain to kill Abel? Because he wants to destroy the seed. He wants to kill the seed because he heard God say that a seed was going to crush you. So he gets the bad seed, Cain, to kill the good seed, Abel, in order to get rid of the seed. But what he didn't count on is chapter 4. Abraham, and in verse 25, and Adam had relations with his wife again. And she gave birth to another son whose name was Seth. For she said, God has appointed me another offspring. Now get this, in place of Abel, for Cain killed him. And you say, well, why has that got to do with the whole battle of the angelic conflict? Verse 26, and to Seth, to him also a son was born, and he called his name Enosh. Now get this, then men began to call upon the name of the Lord. God always has somebody else, something else, or some other plan to make sure that what he plans will always come true. Came about when men began to multiply on the face of the land and daughters were born to them, that the sons of God saw that the daughters of men were beautiful. They took wives for themselves, whomever they chose. And the Lord said, my spirit shall not always strive with man forever, because he is flesh. And the Nephilim were on the earth, verse 4, in those days. Verse 5, then the Lord saw that the wickedness of men was great, and that every intent and thought of his heart were only evil continuously. But God knew something. Verse 8, but Noah found favor in the eyes of the Lord. There's a lesson there. Even when the devil looks like he's got the whole thing, there's always a Seth, there's always a Noah. So let no temptation that you think has overtaken you be in control of you, because there's always a way of escape. God keeps him a Noah.
11: When Dr. Evans returns in a moment, he'll talk about the devil's final defeat. 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I'll repeat that contact information after the second part of today's lesson and this.
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10: So Satan was defeated strategically. He was defeated prophetically. And then came the whopper. He was defeated spiritually. St. John 12, verse 31. Now judgment is upon the world. Now the ruler of this world will be cast out. And I, if I be lifted up from the earth, will draw all men unto myself. Here it is, folks. The cross. The cross. That was the ultimate curveball. Let me tell you in summary fashion what the cross did. When Jesus Christ came on earth, he played with the devil. He let him know, I am your worst nightmare. Because he'd walk in the demons and say, come out of him. And the demons would ask permission to go into pigs and stuff. Or say, our time has not yet come. He was messing with it. He was letting him know by rolling up his sleeves when he was walking on earth, here's one man you can't mess with. And then he died. Listen to me. What the death of Christ did, number one, according to John 12, 31 and John 16, 11, was judge Satan. Satan was judged by the cross. Now, why? Because what God did on the cross was remove the curse of sin. See, Satan banks on a fact that he knows about God because he had experienced it himself. When you sin, you are under God's curse. Nowhere to run from that. You don't have to like it. The reason men will spend eternity in hell is because when you sin, you're under a curse. You're under a curse. But what Jesus did on the cross was remove the curse. Now get this. He not only removed the curse, Galatians 3:13, the curse of the law. That's why the Ten Commandments are so important, because the Ten Commandments is your curse. You ought to praise him today because he lifted the curse. You're no longer under a curse. One of the ways that Satan holds people hostage is through the fear of death. You say, but isn't it normal to fear death? Isn't it natural to fear death? Well, it is if you don't understand the cross. Let me, as simply as I can, tell you why you don't, if you know Jesus, have to be afraid to die anymore. The reason why you don't have to be afraid of death is that once you know Jesus, you're never going to experience the thing you are afraid of. It's as simple as that. You're never going to die. Listen, less than a millisecond after you close your eyes in death, you are ushered into the presence of the Lord. You don't even get to feel dead. Death for the believer does not exist. When your eyes close, bing, they open up again in glory. You never have to be afraid to die. That's what the cross did. Now tell me why you can't serve Jesus. Tell me why you can't witness for Jesus. Not when you understand the cross. Satan was rendered powerless. And so if he's got you afraid now, it's because he's got the optical illusion. You see him, not God. Finally, Satan was defeated eternally. Revelation 12. The moment he sinned, remember, he was booted out of heaven. Ezekiel 28, Isaiah 14. So he no longer lived in God's presence. Okay? But when he was booted out of heaven, when he sinned, he still had access to God's presence. He could pay a visit, but he could no longer live there. All right? Now, on the cross, he was defeated judicially because he was now rendered powerless. His weapons were taken away from him. Now, turn to chapter 20. And I saw an angel coming down from heaven, having the key of the abyss, a great chain in his hand. He laid hold of the devil, the serpent of old, who is the devil, the dragon, the serpent of old, who is the devil, Satan, and bound him for 1,000 years. When Satan in the future is cast out, he will be bound for 1,000 years. Why? Because that will be the 1,000 years when Jesus Christ sets up his kingdom on earth. It's called the millennium. It is where Jesus will rule for 1,000 years without any satanic interference. Then at the end of the 1,000 years, Verse 7, and when the 1,000 years are completed, Satan will be released from prison and will come out to deceive the nations. This is the final battle, Gog and Magog, where the world, all of those who didn't want Jesus to rule over them, will get a final opportunity to rebel. And Satan will bring out the rebellion that they harbored in their heart during this 1,000 years. And then, verse 10, and the devil who deceived them was thrown into the lake of fire and brimstone, where the beast and the false prophets are also, and they will be tormented night and day forever and ever. When you die, if you don't know Jesus Christ, you go to hell. That's just a holding cell to keep you until the time for final judgment. You say, but it says Satan is going to hell, not people. Keep reading. Verse 11 says, and I saw a great white throne, him who sat on it, from whose presence earth and heaven fled away. No place was found for them. And I saw the dead, the great and small, standing before the throne, and the books were open. And another book was open, which was the book of life. And the dead were judged from the things that were in the books according to their deeds. And the sea gave up its dead. I don't care if you're with it. If you drown, you're coming back. And he says, and death and hell gave up their dead and those who were in them, and they were judged, and every one of them according to their deeds. Verse 14, and death and Hades were thrown into the lake of fire. This is the second death, the lake of fire. Now get this. And anyone whose name was not found written in the book of life was thrown into the lake of fire. That is your problem. When you stand before God, if your name is not in the book, you're on your way to judgment. Your problem isn't the devil. Your problem is God. That you have offended a holy God, have spurned his son, Jesus Christ, have sided with the devil. And he says, since that is who you want as your God, since that is who you want to follow, I'm going to give you what I give him. Since that's who you want, you can have him forever and ever and ever and ever, because it is the act of a holy God against him. And if you today don't know Jesus Christ, I jump out of that seat, run down to this altar and say, I repent. I want Jesus Christ in my life. I want to be forgiven for my sins. I want Jesus Christ to come in today, because I don't want to be in this defeated person's life. If you don't know that you know Jesus, run down to the altar and say, I want to be saved by Jesus Christ. I need the cross. Is there anybody here today who needs the cross?
11: Now, there may not be an altar anywhere near where you're sitting right now, but if you feel you need the cross, here's Dr. Evans again to explain what to do.
13: 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In fact, I'm going to say a little prayer, and you can repeat it after me. You just have to mean it for yourself. Heavenly Father, I know I'm a sinner and that I can't save myself. I believe Jesus Christ, your Son, died on the cross in my place for my sin, and I now am trusting him alone to forgive me and to give me the gift of eternal life that he promised to give to anyone who came to him for it. Thank you for saving me, and help me from this day forward to live a life pleasing to you. Congratulations. Welcome to the family. God bless you.
11: If you prayed that prayer with Dr. Evans, we encourage you to get involved in a good Bible teaching church so you can grow. 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TonyEvans.org is also the place to go for details on getting a full-length copy of today's lesson, The Defeat of Satan. It's the final installment in Dr. Evans' 2-volume teaching series, Angels, Good, Bad, and Ugly. 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When God calls his people to be givers, he's talking about much more than money. Tomorrow, Dr. Evans begins a practical series called Return on Investment, explaining what it really means to invest in the things that matter most to God. You won't want to miss it.

0: Do you know what is wrong with so many American families today? We have succumbed to the myth of they lived happily ever after. Nobody's supposed to live happily ever after. But you see, so many times we get the idea that if we can just find Mr. Right, Miss Right, and we get married, then somehow we're supposed to be happy, and we think that other person is supposed to make us happy. Friend, I want to tell you that sufficiency and security and significance are something that no man can give you and no woman can give you. If you don't find those things in Jesus, you won't find them. You're looking in the wrong place. And you demand of your mate sometimes things that only God can give you. And then when your mate doesn't supply those things, then you think it's time for a divorce. I'm not saying that marriage doesn't meet needs. But I'm saying there are the deepest needs that only God can meet.
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3: You see, God must be a God of judgment because He loves. You see, He loves so much that the day is coming when He is going to protect those who are the objects of His love from evil forever. And the only way He can do it is to destroy evil, you see? So even that is an act of love.
4: 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There's a lot of talk these days about injustice. Politicians, social scientists, and so many others confidently propose solutions to problems like poverty, hunger, and crime. Of course, if you're a Christian, you know that while sin remains on earth, so will injustice. But there is reason for hope. In fact, a day is coming when all wrongs will be made right. All sickness, suffering, hate, and injustice will be swept away. Today, John MacArthur is going to take a look at that glorious future, a time of peace, joy, and justice inaugurated by Christ's return. So stay here on Grace to You as we continue John's study, The Return and Reign of Jesus Christ. Here's John with today's lesson.
3: Let's look at the Word of God, Zechariah chapter 9. People ask me very often, mostly people who don't know Christ, they say, what's wrong with the world? Why is there all this injustice? Why is there all this turmoil? Why is there all this war? Why all the disease and the pain and the agony? And why is this chaos existing in the world? There's a very simple answer. The king is absent. And therein lies the chaos. The king is absent. Well, he came once. And he came once and promised to right the world. He said he was the Messiah of Israel. He said he was the Prince of Peace. He said he was the King of Kings. He said he was the Lord of Lords. And he was going to take back this world from the usurper that had had it for a long time, whose name was Satan. And he offered his kingdom to people, but they rejected it, didn't they? So he went away. And he said, I'll be absent a little longer, but I'll be back. And so we say very often as Christians, the king is coming back. And when he comes back, war will end, injustice will end, anarchy will end, confusion will end, pain and disease and all the other things will be brought to a bare minimum. The world will be righted when Jesus comes again. He will seize the reins of the government of the world, and he will rule with a compassionate rod. There are two elements that we find in Zechariah's prophecy and in all the other prophetic books in the Bible that write about his return. One is positive and one is negative. One says that he comes with great salvation, and the other says that he comes in great judgment. These two elements of the coming of Jesus Christ were cause for the response of John in the 10th chapter of Revelation. In Revelation chapter 10, we read, I saw another mighty angel come down with heaven clothed with a cloud and a rainbow, and John goes on to describe this angel in verse 1, and then in verse 2 he says, and he had in his hand a little scroll open. And by the way, that little scroll was the title deed to the earth. the title deed to the earth. Jesus was coming and he had the title deed to the earth. He's the king. He's absent, but he has the right to reign, and he's going to come back with that title deed and he's going to take over the earth. In fact, as he unrolls the title deed that is mentioned in the book of Revelation, you have the unrolling of the seven seals. But he unrolls that title deed and takes back the earth. John's reaction is interesting. Look at verse 8. And the voice which I heard from heaven spoke to me again and said, take the little scroll which is open in the hand of the angel who stands on the sea and on the earth. And I went to the angel and said unto him, give me the little scroll. And he said unto me, take it and eat it up. And it shall make thy belly bitter, but it shall be in thy mouth sweet as honey. And I took the little scroll out of the angel's hand and ate it up, and it was in my mouth sweet as honey. And as soon as I had eaten it, my belly was bitter. Say, what is this? The little scroll is a title deed. And John says, when I saw this vision, in my vision, the angel said, eat this. In other words, John, take in the reality of the coming of Christ and his repossession of the earth. And John says, first he said it would be sweet. Why? Because when Christ comes back, everything is made right and salvation reigns all over the earth and Israel is redeemed and an innumerable number of Gentiles are redeemed and the kingdom is come and Christ receives his due honor. But I hadn't eaten it very long before it became bitter, because I realized that when Jesus came, not only was all that good going to happen, but there were going to be people eternally damned. There were going to be nations eternally destroyed. And those are ever and always the two sides of the return of Jesus Christ. And that's why Christians are sort of mixed when they think about it. We rejoice that he comes, and yet we are disheartened when we see the world that he comes to, and we know the judgment that awaits. Well, Zechariah is a little different from John. And as we approach Zechariah 9 through 14, the last five chapters of Zechariah, we find these same two elements of the return of Christ are emphasized. That which is positive in the salvation of Israel and the restoration of the earth and the kingdom and all the glory that God deserves and his son is finally going to attain, and comparing with that the terrible, fearful, eternal judgments that fall. And in contrast to his first coming, when men succeeded in killing him, at his second coming, he will destroy his enemies all over the face of the earth. And then, and only after that judgment, he will begin to minister healing to a sick world. And the wonders of his salvation will come to pass. These are the two emphases of chapter 9. And the same too, as I said, that flow all throughout the Bible. The judgment work of Christ is not an easy work to speak on. Because you see, even Isaiah, in Isaiah 28:21, calls it God's, quote, strange work. Because to Isaiah, it seems to be so contrary to the greatest attribute of God, which is his love, the supreme quality of his nature. But you see, God must be a God of judgment because he loves. You see, he loves so much that the day is coming when he is going to protect those who are the objects of his love from evil forever. And the only way he can do it is to destroy evil, you see? So even that is an act of love, to protect and preserve the full manifestation of his love to his people forever. And so he will come in judgment to destroy sinners and sin. But the other side of it is that he will come to save. So much of the Bible talks about the judgment part of it. You can't deny it. It's all over the Bible. The major prophets, the minor prophets, they all talk about it. I was thinking of Joel 3:12. Let the nations be wakened and come to the valley of Jehoshaphat, which incidentally is a valley that is created when Jesus hits the earth. His feet land on the Mount of Olives, and the earth splits, and a valley is made there, the valley of Jehoshaphat, and the nations are gathered. And he says, there will I sit to judge the nations round about. Put in the sickle, for the harvest is ripe. Come, get down, for the press is full. The vats overflow, for their wickedness is great. Multitudes, multitudes in the valley of decision, for the day of the Lord is near in the valley of decision. The sun and the moon shall be darkened. The stars shall withdraw their shining. The Lord shall roar out of Zion and utter his voice from Jerusalem. The heavens and the earth shall shake, but the Lord will be the hope of his people and the strength of the children of Israel. There you see the two sides, the great judgment, but the Lord also is the hope of his people. There are times in the New Testament that this judgment is presented, Matthew 24, Matthew 25, Revelation 14, 14 to 20, many places. But the other side of it, of course, is salvation, and that's presented too. When Jesus comes, it won't all be judgment. It'll be salvation for his people and the fullness of that salvation, all it could possibly mean. Listen, for example, to Luke 21, 27. And then shall they see the Son of Man coming in a cloud with power and great glory. And when these things begin to come to pass, listen, then look up and lift up your heads, for your redemption, what? Draws nigh. It isn't just judgment, it's judgment on the ungodly and on sin, but it's redemption for those who are God's own. Paul in Romans chapter 11, verse 26 says that that's the day in which all Israel will be saved. As it is written, there shall come out of Zion the Savior, or the Deliverer, and shall turn away ungodliness from Jacob. For this is my covenant unto them when I shall take away their sins. Romans 11, 26 and 27. So there's a Deliverer coming who shall remove sin and grant salvation. Dear weeping prophet Jeremiah talks about this day and what's going to happen when the children of Israel enter into the covenant of God in Jeremiah 31. And verse 3, the whole chapter really, but verse 3, the Lord hath appeared of old unto me, saying, yea, I have loved thee with an everlasting love. Therefore with loving kindness have I drawn thee. Listen, again I will build thee, and thou shalt be built, O virgin of Israel. Thou shalt again be adorned with thy timbrels, and shalt go forth in the dances of those who make merry. There's coming a day when salvation returns. So we come then to chapter 9 again. And we have to see these two sides in this chapter. The side of judgment and the side of salvation. And we're going to see them in chapter 9, 10, 11, 12, 13, and 14. That's why I took the time to cover it so you'd understand. We left off at verse 8. After finishing off with Alexander, he turns to Christ in the middle of verse 8. I will encamp about mine house because of the army, because of him that passes by, and because of him that returns. Now that was Alexander. God says, I'll encamp around my city. He'll pass by on his way to Egypt. He'll return back again, and he won't harm you. And then he turns to the future in a sweeping jump in the middle of the verse and says, and no oppressor shall pass through them anymore, for now have I seen with my eyes. And here there's a leap into the end of the age, and when Christ comes, he says, there'll never ever beyond that be another oppressor in the land of Israel. We know that couldn't be fulfilled by Alexander, could it? Because there were plenty since then, some even now. So he jumps into the future and he says there's coming a time when the other conqueror, the divine conqueror, not the human one, comes. And after him, there'll never be an oppressor again. For now have I seen with my eyes. In other words, that means God says, I have seen all I am going to see of oppression. I've seen all I'm going to allow. I've seen enough. And when Jesus comes, it'll be over. And that introduces us to the second part of the chapter, not the human conqueror, but part two, the divine conqueror, verse 9. Now watch this comparison. Verse 9, here we go. Ready? Rejoice greatly, O daughter of Zion. Get happy, Israel. Shout, O daughter of Jerusalem. Behold, thy king cometh unto thee. Stop right there. He says, hey, people, get happy. The king is going to come. And boy, you know, when Alexander came, he was hot stuff. You know, the white charger and the whole bit. But look at the comparison. This is incredible. He is just and having salvation. Notice those two things. Justice refers to what aspect of his coming? Judgment. Salvation refers to the saving aspect. He is just and he has salvation. The same two things. But look, lowly, riding on an ass and upon a colt, the foal of an ass. Riding on a donkey and a baby donkey. Some conqueror. Something wrong here. With that humble statement, is the conqueror introduced? They would have reacted perhaps by saying, I never saw a conqueror in my life riding around on a donkey's colt. Where's the white steed? But this is a different conqueror. Now, I want to show you several things. First of all, his character in verse 9. His character in verse 9. The character of this conqueror. You know, it's amazing as you look at the text, because against the background of the invincible marching army of Alexander comes one who doesn't inspire fear, and he doesn't inspire dread, and nobody's shaking and nobody's quaking, but he inspires praise, and apparently, as we shall see, he inspires peace. This is a different conqueror. This is not a foreign tyrant, but Israel's own king. He is not cruel and oppressive. He is righteous. He is not slaying, he is saving. He is not rich and powerful, he is poor and meek, and he doesn't ride a steed, he rides an ass's colt. But Zechariah says, get ecstatic. That's what the Hebrew says, ecstatic rejoicing. Flip out. Get happy. Hoop it up. And he tells them why. There are four elements to his character. A is his character. Four elements. First of all, he's a king. Behold thy king. Cometh. The absolute monarch. I love this. Thy king. Israel's king. Israel's redeemer. The promised seed of David. The Messiah. The one who is to reign. The one of whom Isaiah said, unto us a child is born, and the government shall be upon his shoulders. He's the king. And so it was announced at his birth. He's the king. And so it was announced at his death, placarded on the cross, Jesus of Nazareth, the king. And he was. Though they said it in jest, he was the king. The king is coming. People, listen. It's going to be so good for this old world when the king gets back, don't you think? To make it all right, to fix it all up. When he takes it back from that usurper Satan. Second thing it says about him. He's not only the king, but he is just. He is just. His character is royal and his character is righteous. His character is royal and his character is righteous. That means he deals justly. He deals righteously. He will do what is right. No more will anybody say, you can't get no justice. No more. He is righteous. Won't it be great to have a world where all decisions are made by one who is absolutely righteous and just? Scripture talks so much about that. I wish we had time to go into all the thoughts that it has. Third thing, he is not only royal, he is not only righteous, but it says he has salvation. He is a savior. He is a king. He is righteous. He is the savior. He is royal. He is righteous. He is redeeming. He comes to save. And what did the angel say? When he was born, thou shalt call his name what? Jesus. Why? For he shall save his people from their sins. That's why we come to the table, isn't it? He's a savior. We need a savior, don't we? Somebody to save us from our sins. Alexander was no savior. Alexander wasn't even righteous. He was a puny king compared to Christ. And then it says, lastly, in discussing his character, he is not only a king and righteous and a savior, but he is meek. He is meek. And it simply says, lowly. Do you see it there? Lowly. Humble. Quite different from Alexander. The word in the Hebrew means poor. And the same Hebrew word is used in an economic sense to speak of somebody with no money. That sounds like Jesus, doesn't it? You know, when they crucified him, they took all of his belongings. You know what they had? One robe. That was it. Foxes have holes, the birds of the air have nests. Matthew 8:20 says, but the Son of Man hath not any place, what? To lay his head. You know where his home was? The Mount of Olives. That's where he went every night and communed with the Father and slept under the stars. If he stayed in a home, it was the home of Mary and Martha, Lazarus, or somebody else who kept him there. He had nothing. The word means poor in the Hebrew language when it refers to economics. When it is the same word is used to speak of somebody else other than economic, it has to do with them being sick or wounded or afflicted. But the whole idea is of a person who has nothing, who is miserable, who suffers alone. That's him. That's him. Meekness. And Zechariah ties that meekness into a very explicit prophecy, and he says when he does come as king, just, savior, lowly, it'll be riding on an ass, on the colt, the foal of an ass. Now, early in Israel's history, very early, it was respectable to ride around on a donkey. But by Solomon's time, it wasn't. See, Solomon brought into Israel horses. He was really big on horses. I've been to his stable. You say, his stable? Is it still there? Yep. You know where it is? It's right on the shelf overlooking the valley of Megiddo where Armageddon will be fought. That's where Solomon's stables were. And I'll never forget looking at them. They were massive stables. And from that time on, nobles and soldiers and important people rode horses and the donkey lost its dignity. You were really admitting your poverty by putting around on a donkey. Jeremiah 17:25, then shall there enter into the gates of this city kings and princes sitting on the throne of David, riding chariots and horses. So Jeremiah 17:25 acknowledges that kings and princes rode horses, not donkeys. So you see, this would be a strange prophecy. The king is coming riding on a donkey's colt. Well, that's an amazing prophecy. Did it happen? Look at Matthew 21. Matthew 21. And when they drew near to Jerusalem and were come to Bethpage under the Mount of Olives, which is, of course, east of the city, then Jesus sent two disciples and said to them, go into the village opposite you, and straightway you shall find an ass tied and a colt with her. Loose them and bring them to me. How did he know that? Just like he knew everything. Just a part of the information that God has. Total information. When you find this little donkey with a colt, bring it. And if anybody says, you shall say the Lord has need of them, straightway he will send them. In other words, he says, I'll not only take care of the fact that the donkey's there, but I'll take care of the questions the man might have. Just tell him the Lord sent for them, and we'll work on his heart, and he'll let you go. All this was done that it might be fulfilled, which was spoken by the prophet. What prophet? Zechariah, we just read it, saying, tell ye the daughter of Zion, behold, thy king comes unto thee, meek and sitting on an ass and a colt, the foal of an ass. Just exactly as was prophesied.

0: Listening to Grace to You, the Bible teaching ministry of John MacArthur. Today we continued John's study titled The Return and Reign of Jesus Christ. Well, as John pointed out today, the Old Testament talked a lot and talked specifically about what Jesus' first coming would look like. Isaiah said he would be born of a virgin. Micah promised he would be born in Bethlehem. And the book we're currently studying, Zechariah, said he would enter Jerusalem on a donkey. But does the Old Testament have as much to say about Christ's second coming as it did about his first? Here's how John answered that question.
1: Yeah, I think in all truth, you could say that the Old Testament says more about his second coming than it does about his first coming. Mm. And that is why the apostles and prophets had such a difficult time preaching the life and ministry of Jesus Christ to the Jews, because the Jews' understanding of the Old Testament was primarily related to the glorious arrival of Messiah. And so the apostles had to tell them, you need to go back to the Old Testament and find that he had to suffer and die and rise, and then would come the glory of his kingdom after that. So, yeah, I think there is much more in the Old Testament that speaks to the ultimate triumph of Messiah than there is to his humiliation. However, having said that, the elements of his humiliation are extremely precise. So you have very, very detailed elements of the incarnation, the first coming of Christ. But when you come to the second coming, you have these massive Old Testament pictures of the fulfillment of the covenant of the king, the sovereignty, the bringing of the kingdom, and all the glorious elements of his return to take over the earth, to reign, and then to bring in the new heaven and the new earth.
0: Yeah, it almost seems like those prophecies of the first and second coming are kind of blended together in ways in the Old Testament. If all you ever read was the Old Testament, it would be easy to conflate the two and think
1: it was all one event.
0: Yeah.
1: Now that's true, because the prophets don't say, okay, now I'm talking about the first coming and now I'm talking about the second coming. There's not a clear demarcation between those. That's true. That would be true in the prophets. That all kind of is one package. And I think the Jews ignored the part about the suffering, and they tended to attribute it to something other than the Messiah. In fact, they thought God may be talking about them as a nation. But when the New Testament comes and Jesus comes in humiliation and in his incarnation, it becomes crystal clear that he is fulfilling the elements of his first coming as laid out in the Old Testament.
0: The second coming is still to be looked forward to. You think that's going to happen literally as it's described by the prophets?
1: Well, yeah, and I think that the test is that the first coming was exactly, specifically, and literally what the Old Testament prophet said it would be. Why would we not think the second coming will be equally literal and specific as the Old Testament prophet said it would be? So we're looking forward to a real coming of Christ, a real series of holocausts that are going to cover the face of the earth. Horrendous things are going to happen. Armies are going to gather. The Old Testament is very specific about rulers and armies and leaders and how it all plays out in the Middle East and around the nation Israel, and powers from the north and powers from the east and Armageddon and all those kinds of things. So, yeah, I think absolutely specific fulfillment. You can't ignore that. That is the end of the story. And if you use the same rules of interpretation that led you to believe in the doctrine of justification and apply it to prophetic passages, you're going to come up with a premillennial, pre-tribulational view of the return of Jesus Christ. And we're responsible to proclaim that, to proclaim his glory.
0: And what a great responsibility that is. Friend, to help you keep developing your skill as a student of Scripture, especially the prophetic texts, keep in mind that we have thousands of free study tools available at our website that can help you do just that. Take advantage of those resources when you get in touch with us today. 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That's gty.org. Now, one resource at the website is the Grace to You blog. Look for the series of articles titled, How to Prepare for Christ's Return. It's a great supplement to the lesson you heard today. You can also read daily devotionals from John. 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And don't forget, John's entire sermon archive. 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

0: 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And be back tomorrow as John MacArthur shows you how Old Testament prophecy can build your confidence that God will be faithful to keep all of His promises. 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
10: Help the child learn that life is not about avoiding pain, because sometimes our culture teaches them it's about being happy and avoiding all kinds of pain. They stay immature. That actually embrace it, make it your ally.
11: That's Dr. John Townsend, and he's back with us again today on Focus on the Family, talking about how you can implement healthy boundaries with your children. Thanks for joining us. I'm John Fuller.
12: You know, yesterday we talked about teaching kids to accept the consequences of their actions. I think most parents struggle with that. Then we covered the strengths and weaknesses of gentle parenting and really defining boundaries and how we get on to a healthy, regular, reinforced boundary approach to really help your child to mature and grow in the healthiest way possible. Today, we're going to talk about some key concepts, including the steps to helping kids develop their own sense of right and wrong, which, as we talked about yesterday with Dr. Townsend, no is actually a good thing for a child to learn. It starts to develop their identity, and you want that child in later teen years to be able to say no. And so that's a good thing. It's not an error if they're pushing back a little. But how do we do this constructively? It's going to be a great conversation, and I hope if you missed last time, get the Focus on the Family app so you can hear it and hear all the inventory here at Focus on the Family.
11: Yeah, that app is available and free to you, and we hope you'll get that. Dr. Townsend has co-written a book with Dr. Henry Cloud. It really is a classic. It's called Boundaries with Kids: How Healthy Choices Grow Healthy Children, and we'll encourage you to get a copy when you contact us.
12: John, welcome back to the program.
10: Thanks, guys. You know, I was thinking, when you read that part about Henry and I writing this, John, it came about because all the boundaries work was working, and then people came along and parents said, we'd like to help our kids with this boundary thing before they have the train wrecks and the pain that we had in our adult lives. So can you write in a more preventive level? But thank you to the parents who are asking for that.
12: Yeah, that's so good. Let me start here. What does it look like for kids to learn to respect the boundaries of others?
10: Well, they don't start off that way because their life is, you know,
12: it's all about me.
10: It's about me, and mom and dad exist to serve me, and that's okay for a while. But sooner or later, you're going to be in a world of relationships, and they have to learn this. And there are some relational no's they have to learn. As young children, don't hurt someone. I mean, it's fundamental. Don't trespass on someone's things, and especially don't punish another kid's no. If a kid disagrees, don't make them bad because they got to have a choice. How do you do that? Well, You have empathy for it because it's hard for them, but you correct them and you give them consequences with their disrespect. Even if they don't like it, they have to learn that mom and dad don't like disrespect of themselves and other people. But here's another really important part. They'll learn to respect other people's boundaries when you establish your own separateness as a parent. For example, the child wants to do something and you've already played with them for a long time and now you want to, I don't know, do a crossword puzzle. And the child comes up and again says, play with me. And sometimes the parent's tempted to say, well, I got to be a good parent. Even though I spent 2 hours here, I'll put my puzzle aside. The best thing to say is, no, I'm going to do a puzzle right now. That's what I need to do, but you can play. And all of a sudden the child's in a world where, oh, you're not always available when I always need you. I've got to respect that. Mm. So insist on your own separateness as well as the child's.
12: Yeah. You know, we've had Dr. Ken Wilgus here. You might know Dr. Ken Wilgus, great guy. He wrote the funniest book title, which was Feeding the Mouth That Bites You, How to Emancipate Your Teenagers into Adulthood. And it really is in this area that I'm about to ask you, and that's giving kids some age-appropriate freedom to help them separate themselves in a healthy way from the parent. For example, he would say, at some point, you let your 13, 14-year-old own their room.
10: Yep.
12: And his rules were, you just don't have, nothing can be stinky or rotting. Hopefully, we've taught you how to keep your room nicely, but that's it. And you hand it over and you don't take it back. Is that a good thing?
10: That is so wise. It comes down to what, in the book, we call it the law of sowing and reaping.
12: Yeah.
10: You know, think about how we all learn as humans, not just kids. We learn when we reap what we sow. Look at freedom. How can they sow when they don't have a choice? You've got to have freedom to make a bad choice to sow so you can reap. They have to be free to sow positive things or negative things. Otherwise, there's no reaping and no learning and no growing.
12: That's so amazing. Let's talk about unconditional love. You know, this one, I have this banter in my own head when you're saying, I love you. I love you so much. You're never going to know how much I love you. Put that down. If you don't respond, and it like totally communicates my love is conditional. And I think parents, we have this inner struggle going, am I loving this child unconditionally? Or am I putting all the conditions on it because they're not performing or behaving the way that I want them to? Speak to that dilemma, and then what is healthy, real, unconditional love look like?
10: Yeah, let's start with it, what that really is. Think about God. He doesn't, I don't know about you guys, but he hasn't answered all my prayers this year. Right. But I know he loves me all the time. Yeah. And so it doesn't, some people think that unconditional love is always feeling good feelings toward and always gratifying the child. I feel good towards you. I'm always, that's love. Well, that can be hate. You can make a, you can make a drug addict out of that. Mm. So love is really a stance of I'm for you and I want your best. And if we can change it from the feeling and gratification to it's a mental state that makes me want to do the very best for you, even if it's uncomfortable, that's unconditional love. I don't have to feel good feelings when my kid's screaming and yelling and causing a mess. But I shouldn't be harsh, but I should be direct. But I know I'm doing the surgery that's needed right now.
12: So unconditional love is, hey, I didn't kick you out of the house.
10: And hate might be, I did kick you out of the house too early.
12: Yeah.
10: Instead of
12: when you should. Yeah, I mean, it's, that's right. The whole balancing feature of parenting. Let's hear a clip like we did yesterday. Let's hear a clip from a dad on setting boundaries.
13: My two sons are 24 and 26 years old, and they don't really help out with the bills or rent, and what little money they make is spent on drugs. My younger son is trying, but he sees his older brother getting away with stuff, and he just follows in his footsteps. I don't believe it.
10: My heart just sank to hear this man. Whoever you are, man, I'm so sorry. I'll say a prayer. Let me provide a sort of a path here for this gentleman. Who's kind of living a nightmare. You're going to need support. Whatever's going on in the house with two grown young men who are doing drugs and not spending it on the right things and that sort of thing, you're going to need to get external support. So don't do this on your own. Get a good church, a good Christian therapist. Get people around you who have the same values, because for you to change this is going to take some time. Now, number one, I think you're going to have to get, once you've got the support systems in, you're going to have to insist on a drug-free home. I mean, that's just, you can't compromise on that. And there are going to have to be some rules that you'll probably need help with in constructing, such as, here's what will keep you in the house for as long as until you're ready to launch, because they do need to launch sooner or later, and here's what won't. There are good counselors and therapists that can help you make a plan. You're going to need to chart a path for autonomy that your sons are not ready for. So I want you to start, as Stephen Covey says, with the end in mind. The end in mind is that they're out of your house. They can't be happy with that or fulfilled with that. Out of the house, autonomous, free, working somewhere, drug-free. And so what does it take to create that, keep the long run in mind? That means some of them may need a coach or a counselor. They also may need to know some house rules that you're going to enforce, and they may need to have the consequences of, you can stay here if you don't do drugs. If you can't, I'm sorry, you're going to be out of the house. And I've had to do that with many parents who said, well, what will they do? Well, they'll probably sleep on a friend's couch for a while and eat pizza and then find out, gosh, it's better being at home like the prodigal son. But you're going to have the rules and enforce those. And all the same time, letting these young men know that you love them, even though they will say that you hate them. You're providing experts, you're providing structure, you're providing a way and a path for autonomy and leaving and cleaving that they don't possess.
12: John, you encourage parents in the book to consider pain a good experience. It can be a good experience for them to know the bottom. And, you know, we all say this in the Christian community, you know, it's important for your children to go to a valley if that's where God needs to meet them. And, you know, one of the most, I think, challenging questions I ever received is, would you be willing to let God take your kids through that valley?
10: I think that's the hardest prayer any of us can pray, but it's a good one.
12: Yeah, and tell us why. Why is pain helpful?
10: Well, let's start with Hebrews 12. Where it says, all discipline seems painful, but it brings the peaceable fruit of righteousness. God's very clear, and he's the being that created neuroscience and parenting in the first place. And we want our kids to live a life of being right, living the right life. And so pain teaches us things. Now, we're not talking about the wrong kind of pain. We don't want to damage the child. Yeah. We don't mind them being uncomfortable. Discomfort is very different than damage. So evaluate if it's the right kind of pain that will help them mature and thrive. But yes, help the child learn that life is not about avoiding pain, because sometimes our culture teaches them it's about being happy and avoiding all kinds of pain. They stay immature. Actually, embrace it. Make it your ally. Learn to deal with a difficult teacher. Learn to deal with that bully. Learn to deal with a sport you haven't done or a course you haven't taken, and look what happens on the other end when you succeeded. And so all of a sudden they realize pain is my friend. It's my ally.
12: Yeah, but it's, again, hard to stand there as a parent and allow that to happen, but you got to do your best to let God do his best.
10: Yeah.
12: Right?
10: And that's when we need community. Those parents who are like-minded, and you can call them and say, I'm so sad. My child's crying and they're discouraged, but it was a legitimate boundary and a consequence, and the parent goes, stick with it, stick with it. And if you tell your child, stick with it, that child takes that in, and when they're 30, they'll go, I've got a hard job. I've got a hard marriage. I can stick with it because I've done it before.
12: That's good.
10: It's the internalization.
11: Yeah. And if you're that parent and you're thinking, this is just too difficult, I don't have the community, I don't know where to turn, Dr. Townsend mentioned the importance of a Christian counselor. We have caring Christian counselors here at Focus on the Family. So if this is touching a nerve for you, please call us, 800, the letter A and the word family. 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And we'll encourage you to get a copy of the book from us. You can call that number, 800, the letter A and the word family, or stop by our website, and that's focusonthefamily.com/broadcast.
12: John, let's play another question about boundaries.
14: Hi, I have a question. My son is very energetic, likes to be active, like play sports and all those things, but I find it hard to get him to actually sit and listen. He's 6 years old, and I was wondering what would be a good way to teach him the importance of listening and having good listening skills.
10: Yeah, and you're addressing this at the right time, too. Six is a great age to learn that. And at six, especially boys, a lot of times girls, too, you're interested more in your activities, and you're interested more in what you have to say and not what anybody else has to say. So I would address this very directly with your son, just like any parent does. Here's how you clean your room. Here's how you set it for the table. And I would say, I want to help you learn to listen, because this is something that I think you're kind of challenged in. This is going to be very important to you. And so you just tell him, this is how you have great relationships. This is how people like you better. This is where you learn things. Now, sometimes a six-year-old who's really into activities will just blow that off. But it's in there somewhere, because you have to give them the framework first of why this is important. And the second thing is you give them examples and say, when I was trying to tell you something about X, a movie we saw or something we did at church, and you kept changing the subject and talking about yourself, it didn't work between you and me, and you and I weren't that close. And all of a sudden they realize, oh, this affects my relationships. And then sometimes a child will say, well, what do I do? Well, teach them the basics of asking questions. Stop talking and then say, how are you doing? What did you think? How was your day? And teach them those basic questions that everybody's got to learn, three or four of them that can get somebody to open up. And then have them practice that with their friends. And all of a sudden, now they're the captain of the team. Now, if none of that is working, that's when you have to say, in our home, we're going to need to have you talk and then listen and talk and then listen. And if you can't stop talking, sweetheart, what am I going to do? But there might be a consequence for that, because you talking all the time and not listening is kind of hard on the whole family. It's not good for you. But hopefully it'll be done before you have to go to the consequence. But I've had parents have to do that, say, it's your turn to stop talking and start listening. And make that a norm so you do it in the real life.
12: It's so funny. I'm laughing because when I was a child, my mom's best friend, and we considered her family part of our family, my mom's best friend, Penny. And I think I was just talking way too much. Heaven knew that I would be sitting behind a microphone someday. But she said to me, she just turned to me and she said, Jimmy, you've got diarrhea of the mouth. Talk about making an impact on a child. I still remember that. I know where I was standing.
10: Word pictures are helpful.
12: When she said it, my immediate response, I just went quiet. Because I thought, oh, I didn't know. But I mean, to this day, I think it centered me on being able to be quieter so I can actually hear the person across the table from me.
10: Isn't that something?
12: But it... You know, somebody might look at that and say, that was harsh, but it did have a positive impact in my life.
10: Let's change that word from harsh to direct.
12: Yeah, okay.
10: Because every time, sometimes in our culture, it's sort of like if someone's direct, they're mean and harsh. Well, it feels harsh because you've never heard that before, but it's just direct by a caring, warm person.
12: Let's baptize the word direct. Because our culture's all about tolerance of everything, even parenting. Mm-hmm. Like, you got to tolerate your child's behavior. No, not really. So I don't know. I think back on it now, I laugh because, you know, who would have known I would end up in communication
10: ironic, isn't it? Yeah.
12: But anyway, so let me ask you this. You, in the book, you described three realities. Let's spend a little time here and speak to the three realities of setting boundaries.
10: Yeah, it's very simple. And sometimes since parenting is so complicated, we get into details that we don't need to get to. But if you can remember these three things, that'll really help. Is first, there's a problem and your child's not perfect. Your child's not perfect. And it's just the way it is. And if you can say that and realize, you know, that we're born into the world in an imperfect world and my child needs training and my child needs growth, you're okay. That makes us all relaxed to know my child's not perfect. They're just a work in progress. But next, it's plug in. You need relationships. It takes a church. It takes families. It takes neighbors. Don't do this alone. Not even with a great spouse. We need other people's perspective and strength. And then the big one, I think, besides that, is grow in your own character and your own boundaries. When you have your own boundaries, your child's living around a grown-up who can make hard decisions, do the right thing, and succeed, and they see that and they want that.
12: Connecting that one to the first one, I think one of the things I think I did well was to show my boys that I'm not perfect. Mm. You know, we know the child isn't perfect. Mm-hmm. And sometimes in parenting, we can reinforce that all day long, mm-hmm. you know. But what helps, I think what really helped for my sons was when I could confess that I'm not perfect. Yeah. I made that. I blew that. I remember one time saying to Trent after, you know, I think I disciplined him for something. And it was probably too much energy. And I said to him, I'm sorry, I really reacted to that in a way that I shouldn't have reacted. And he had the biggest smile on his face. He was probably 8. And I said, why are you smiling like that? He goes, I didn't know parents had to apologize.
10: Wow.
12: Wasn't that?
10: What a light bulb moment.
12: What a light bulb. And it was a good thing. And I think maybe, you know, you see these lessons that you lay down for your kids. That was probably one of the brighter lessons that I was able to get to.
10: Well, the funny thing about that, Jim, is, you know, we think it's a big deal that we let them know we're not perfect. They know.
12: That's true.
10: They've been watching.
12: Thank you for joining my therapy today with Dr. John Townsend.
10: They're just waiting to see you. Are they going to ever admit what I already know?
12: Yeah.
10: And that's in what you did. I love that rupture and repair dynamic of once you know you've screwed up, how fast can you repair it?
12: Yeah.
10: And kids do get that 8-year-old smile like, okay, things are okay.
12: Yeah.
10: Don't wait. Do it quickly.
12: Yeah, that's so, so good. In that context of the third of the realities, there's a concept in there. You said time does not heal all. We tend to use that so freely in our culture. Time will take care of it. We lose a loved one. Mm-hmm. Time will heal that. It's partially true, isn't it? Mm-hmm. It may not be all the way true, but...
10: Well, look at it like this. When you go to your doctor with a bacterial infection, does she say, well, time's going to heal this?
12: No.
10: She says, it's going to take time. Time is a necessary but insufficient condition. You must have it. It's not enough because of two other elements. It's time plus grace plus truth will do anything. Grace is the love of God, the love of other people, the support, and information, truth, principles, structures, these sorts of things. Time will do it as long as there's grace and truth involved.
12: Yeah. You know, for our parents that are in the middle of work and life and orchestrating all of that, and let's not talk about the in-laws and Christmas and Thanksgiving and all the stuff that happens throughout the year. You want me to do what, Dr. Townsend? Teach boundaries to our kids? Make the pitch for why doing this actually saves you so much work later.
10: There's a why here. And the why is because it's not now, it's about the future. The family, and you guys know this better than anybody, the family is an oven where you take this little bitty being and then you take it through all these experiences and these growth things, and then they come out, hopefully, a functional, loving adult. They can love, they can work, their life is in place. And that's what our job is about. And so if you can tolerate the tough thing about the attitude problem now, or the disrespect, or the chaos, and think, I'm making something later that'll be good for her and good for me. The parent's job is to bring the future into the present and say, we're doing these things because we want you to be a strong person, a happy person, an in-control person.
12: Mm. You know, one of the things, and we've talked with Dr. Kevin Lehman, and you know him well as a friend, you know, the birth order, personality, temperament must play into this a bit. And we saw that in our own children. You know, you think you're the same family, but each child is unique. Mm-hmm. And so we had the strong-willed child, then we had the more passive child. And you do have to, I would think, and maybe you disagree with this, I would think you have to kind of adjust these approaches of boundaries to the temperament of your child a bit. Not in the concreteness of them, but maybe in the way they're delivered, or how would you answer that question about how I deal with the type of child I have, the strong-willed child and the passive child, just as an example?
10: Absolutely. I totally agree with that. The basics are the basics. There are house rules that we will always keep and we will stick to. But you have to customize it according to the temperament of the child, which was just built in and baked in from the DNA. And when you do that, everybody wins. So it's the communication style, is how direct you are, is how much you listen. As long as the basics are working and you're doing it their way, everything works.
12: And I think it's so good because, again, with my oldest son, it's very linear for him, very logic driven. He just wants to know. I remember saying to him, once he had his license, we had a midnight curfew, and I said to him, you know, be home by midnight. And he said, why? And I said, one, it's the time limit. And two, nothing good happens with teenagers after midnight. And he said to me, do you have empirical data to support that? That was exactly what he said. And my other son, who's much more feeler, I had the same chat with him 2 years later. Mm-hmm. And he said, okay, Dad, I think you're right. Mm-hmm. Very different responses, right? But that's the point, mm-hmm. that you have to know your child, which takes a bit of work, yep. and then apply those principles accordingly.
10: Just like you'd like to be treated.
12: Yeah, well, there you go. I think that's in scripture, isn't it? Treat others. Yeah, we get it. John, this has been great. Thank you so much for, man, a lifetime of learning when it comes to neuroscience and therapy and psychology, but mostly the biblical application of this. And you've said it a couple of times here that the Lord is the creator of neuropathways. Mm-hmm. And we're finding that more and more. And I just love the way you blend that, first as a Christian, but secondly, as a professional who works on the mind. I mean, these are important things to know, and that's the goal of us as parents, is to, I hope, to create the healthiest adult children that we can, because in that, we're honoring the Lord with our responsibility as the parent, right?
10: Yes, that's true, Jim. And I've just got to thank you for all the years of keeping the mission, the vision straight. I can't tell you how many parents I have referred to you whose lives and parenting were saved over the years because there was a message, there were skills, there was help that nobody else was putting out. So thank you.
12: Thank you so much, Dr. Townsend. It really helps when people like you sit at the microphone here and we can talk about it together. And that's the invitation. If this has sparked awareness for you, or you know somebody that needs this book, get a hold of us. When you make a monthly pledge of any amount, we'll send you a copy as our way of saying thank you for joining the ministry. And together we're helping more people. 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One listener said this, I have learned so much from you and love the biblical parenting truths you encourage us with. Thank you for your time and energy. 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
12: And Dr. Townsend, you're involved with raising up the next generation of strong Christian counselors through your efforts at Concordia. Tell us more about that.
10: Well, it's the Townsend Institute for Leadership and Counseling at Concordia University in Irvine, California. It's for people that want an opportunity to enhance their career, get a new career, move up the ladder. We're a fully accredited remote graduate degree school. We got three programs. You can get a master's or a certificate in counseling, or an organizational leadership, or an executive coaching and consulting. And we have now a PhD in counseling. And actually, Forbes magazine made us the number one remote PhD in counseling. So we're real happy about that.
12: Yeah, it's great.
10: We have hundreds of students. They're getting great jobs. We're at the bottom third of expensive schools like ours. And we have these great guest experts, people like Henry Cloud, Patrick Lencioni. There's a person named Jim Daly who speaks with our students who's very well.
12: It's always fun to talk to the students.
10: So, yeah, we're at townsendinstitute.com.
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11: 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I'm John Fuller, inviting you back as we once more help you and your family thrive in Christ.
16: 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To which of the angels has he ever said, "Sit at my right hand until I make your enemies a footstool for your feet"? 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Hebrews 1:13-14. The book of Hebrews tells us a lot about who Jesus is. He's supreme over all things, he's God in the flesh, and his kingdom is eternal. In this section, the author compares Jesus with angels, but he makes it clear that Jesus is far superior to the angels. For instance, God the Father told Jesus that he would make his enemies a footstool for his feet. But that is never promised to angels. They serve God, not the other way around. 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What a gift! Not only did he adopt us into his family, but he sends his angels to serve us too. He's where the joy is.
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1: It's attitude that makes the difference between winners and losers. I'm not talking about pie in the sky, but the kind of attitude that learns to deal with disappointment and disillusionment by faith.
0: On today's PowerPoint, Dr. Graham brings a message about being victorious even in the face of tough times. Now here's Dr. Graham with his message, When Life Isn't Fair.
1: There are many times in life when we are treated unfairly, sometimes by friends, sometimes even by family, sometimes by those who oppose us. Out of the blue, it seems, we are mistreated or misjudged, and we find ourselves facing mistreatment that we feel we didn't deserve. And if you've ever felt like a victim in life, if you've ever felt as though you got a short change in life, then certainly this message is for you, is for all of us, because from time to time we all recognize our need to understand the providence of God in the painful experiences of life. It may be that you're in an experience just like that right now. Now, when God showed Joseph his dreams, the stars and the sheaves, these wonderful dreams that God put in his heart and mind as a youth, he could have never imagined how long it would take to discover his destiny and for those dreams to be fulfilled. Let's review just for a moment. When Joseph was a lad, he was favored by his father, and he was given a beautiful coat, a coat of many colors, and he wore it as a sign of dignity. It was a picture of his birthright, and he wore that beautiful coat in honor of his family name. But his brothers hated it. Hated him for his dream, hated him for his personality, probably hated him because of their father's love for him. And as a result, those brothers cruelly sold him into slavery. He was picked up in a caravan of nomads who hauled him off, sold him into slavery, and he was transported to Egypt. And there, as a slave in Egypt, living alone, yet with God in his heart, yet trusting God all the way, he rose to prominence even as a slave and became the slave captain in the house of Potiphar, a very powerful man in Egypt who had a very beautiful wife by the name of Paula. Remember her? Well, the Bible doesn't say her name was Paula. I've just sort of named her Paula Potiphar, because don't think of some stuffy Egyptian. Think of Cleopatra of the Nile here. This lady, no doubt, was a beautiful lady and a very powerful lady. She was in all the newspapers of the time, and certainly on the society page, you could always see Mrs. Potiphar proudly wearing her beauty. And she must have been a beautiful woman, and she was either in a state of dress or undress all of her life. And she's a very seductive woman. And she cast her eyes upon this handsome Hebrew by the name of Joseph, because Joseph was a strong and handsome youth, by now 27 years of age. You would have supposed, as a result of his obedience to God, you would have assumed that because he was so faithful and so true to his Lord and to his character and to his convictions, that immediately he would have been rewarded for his efforts, rewarded for his purity. But as a matter of fact, something very different happened, and that's where we pick up in our reading, beginning in chapter 39, and let's start in verse 11. But it happened about this time, when Joseph went into the house to do his work, and none of the men of the house was inside, that she caught him by his garment, saying, "Lie with me." But he left his garment in her hand and fled and ran outside. And so it was, when she saw that he had left his garment in her hand and fled outside, that she called to the men of her house and spoke to them, saying, "See, he has brought into us a Hebrew to mock us. He came into me to lie with me, and I cried out with a loud voice." She cried rape, in other words. "And it happened, when he heard that I lifted my voice and cried out, that he left his garment with me and fled and went outside." So she kept his garment with her until her master, that is Mr. Potiphar, came home. And then she spoke to him with words like these, saying, "The Hebrew servant whom you brought to us came into me to mock me. So it happened as I lifted my voice and cried out that he left his garment with me and fled outside. And so it was when his master heard the words which his wife spoke to him, saying, your servant did to me after this manner, then his anger was aroused. The Hebrew language puts it, his anger burned. He was aflame with passionate anger. Verse 20. Then Joseph's master took him and put him into the prison, a place where the king's prisoners were confined, and he was there in the prison. Don't you just wonder, after Potiphar settled down and he began to think about Mrs. Potiphar, Paula's story, and about the garment and about the Hebrew, knowing the character of Joseph, it was this man, Potiphar, who saw that this man was so different and so unique. Don't you perhaps think that while he got to thinking about it, perhaps he realized that his wife wasn't telling the truth? Otherwise, if he was that angry, why didn't he just have the young Hebrew's head cut off? I don't know. But I suspect that somehow Potiphar put Joseph in prison, but knowing all the while in his heart that he was an innocent man. So he was put into prison and confined, and there he was in prison. But then note verse 21. It's a phrase that occurs again and again and again in the life story of Joseph. But the Lord was with Joseph and showed him mercy, and he gave him favor in the sight of the keeper of the prison. And the keeper of the prison committed to Joseph's hand all the prisoners who were in the prison. Whatever they did there, it was his doing. And the keeper of the prison did not look into anything that was under Joseph's hand, because the Lord was with him. And whatever he did, the Lord made it to prosper. Now from Potiphar's fine palatial house, where he heard the clinking of china, now he hears nothing but the clanging of chains, manacles in that prison. From the sweet smell of Paula's perfume, now the filthy stench of refuse at the bottom of this prison pit. And after some success in Egypt, after the disappointment of being sold into slavery, now after some kind of success, when God's favor and hand seemed to be upon him, now he's back right where he started, at the bottom of a big old pit. Do you think maybe just a little bit he might have asked himself something like, can you believe this? Can you imagine this? I resist that evil woman, and this is what I get. And just for a moment, do you think that Joseph thought, has God forsaken me? Has God forgotten the promises that he made so long ago? Am I going to relive the rest of my life like this, in chains, in a dungeon? How did Joseph survive this? How do we survive when something unfair and unjust victimizes us? First of all, attitude. The longer that I live, the more I realize that it's attitude that makes the difference between winners and losers, between success and failure. It is attitude that advances us in all the circumstances of life. I'm not talking about just a Pollyannish kind of attitude, pie in the sky, but the kind of attitude that learns to deal with disappointment and disillusionment by faith. Faith in God. That's the attitude I'm talking about. You know, the Bible says in Romans chapter 5 that tribulation, test, produces perseverance. And perseverance produces character. And character produces hope. And hope does not disappoint. So the way to keep from being disappointed in life is for your character to be built. And if you want God to build your character, you have to deal with the adversities of life. When you read of Joseph, you never see negativity. You don't see bitterness. You don't find grudges. You find a man who has learned in his attitude to trust in God. And Psalm 37 verse 9 says, don't fret because of evildoers. Don't wring your hands because of the injustice. Don't fret because of what's happened to you. Because God is in charge of taking care of those who have hurt you and wounded you. God is in charge of making you strong through the trials of life. So don't fret evildoers. Romans tells us to overcome evil with good. Don't strive for retaliation or revenge. There's nothing here of that in the life of Joseph. There's nothing here of if I could just get my hands on that Mrs. Potiphar, it would be the end of her. He doesn't try to take control of his own circumstances and the punishment of others. There are three words in your life that are very precious and very valuable to learn and to practice. Let it go. That's what Joseph was able to do. Rather than living and grinding in the injustices and the mistreatment of his life, he was able to turn loose and to let it go. Just keep your place there in Genesis 39 and turn to 1 Peter chapter 2, verses 19 and 20. For this is commendable, if because of conscience toward God, one endures grief, suffering wrongly. For what credit is it if when you are beaten for your faults, you take it patiently? But when you do good and suffer for it, if you take it patiently, this is commendable before God. For to this you were called, because Christ also suffered for us, leaving us an example that you would follow in his steps.
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1: How do you survive the unjust experiences of life, the mistreatments of life? Attitude, and then acceptance. It was the acceptance for Joseph that God truly was in charge of his life. Now, Romans 8:28, of course, is a well-known, well-worn scripture for every believer who knows and loves his Bible. Romans 8:28 speaks of the providence of God, and there's no more stirring illustration of Romans 8:28 than the life of Joseph. For we know that all things work together for the good to them who love the Lord, to those who are called according to his purpose. For we know. We know. We know. How do we know? How do we know? Not by what we feel. Not the shifting sands of emotion. But by what we know because of what God has said. The hymn writer said, "What more can he say than to you he has said?" What more does God have to say to us to assure us that he cares, that he's in control, that nothing happens outside of the parameters of his perfect will for our lives? That where he doesn't rule, he overrules, that he is sovereign. Our trust in Romans 8:28 is a belief in the Word of God based upon what God said. We know these promises of God. Please don't think of Romans 8:28 as a kind of sugar pill for life. This is a principle for life, that what God is doing is called providence, that God works for good and works good always out of both good and bad experiences of our lives. Why? Because of his sovereign purpose and will for us. Now, most of us as believers, we've got the grace through faith part down when it comes to salvation. We know that we're not saved by works. But when it comes to suffering, we've got it all messed up again. And we go back to works. And here's how we do it. We think, well, if something good happens to me, it must be because I'm doing good. Look at how God's blessing me. Look at all these things that I have. Look at these nice clothes that I wear. Look at this nice house that we live in. Look at the nice car that we drive. Look at all these, look how well my children are doing in school. Look how good God is. It must be because I'm living on the straight and narrow. I'm obeying God, and God just keeps blessing me because I'm obeying him. That's so good. And then, if something bad happens to us, you know what we start thinking? Well, what's wrong? I must have done something wrong. I must be living in disobedience, or I must be living in sin, or what am I doing, or what am I not doing? Why are these things happening to me? Why is God treating me this way? Haven't I earned his favor? Haven't I done enough? We think, haven't I worked hard enough? Haven't I been faithful in my church? Haven't I served the Lord? Haven't I done everything God's wanting me to do? And now look what's happened to me. You see, we like the part where it says God's working all those good things in our lives. But we don't like the part when it says that God takes bad things and uses those things for his glory. And we've got it all messed up because we think that somehow the good and the bad comes in life based on how good we are or how bad we are. It just ain't so. Now, I'm not suggesting that God doesn't discipline us when we do wrong, because I believe the Bible teaches that. But can I tell you that providence teaches us that God allows both the good things in life and the bad things in life to come to us not on the basis of our good works or our bad works, but based upon his sovereign purpose and will for us. There you have it. See why I said we had the salvation by grace part down, but we don't have this part down yet? It's just hard for us to accept the fact that bad things can happen to good people and that God somehow could be a part of it, or that God could somehow allow it to happen. But when you read the life of Joseph, if you read it honestly, you have to admit that God sent some bad things into his life. Bad things, man. But all along, God was working it for something perfect, something good, something great. And what Joseph had learned that we need to learn is to accept it. To accept the loving grace of God no matter what. Realizing that God is there, He hasn't left us, he hasn't abandoned us, that he knows something that we don't know, that he's doing something that we may not understand, but he is there, he loves you, and he will never leave or forsake you. That's where we've got to get. There was a man who lived in 19th century Scotland by the name of George Matheson. And he was a promising young man, and he had a beautiful, beautiful girl to whom he was to be married. He went to the doctor because he noticed that he was not seeing as well. He was a writer and a poet and wrote terrific prose, and he began to notice that something was wrong with his eyes. So he went to the doctor only to discover

0: So young George went to his fiancée and told her the story and gave her the prognosis. And she said, I can't do it. I can't be the wife of a blind man. And so the engagement was broken. And his heart was broken. But George had a deep, abiding faith in the promises and in the providence of God. And so he sat down to write a hymn. And we're told that just in a few minutes, Todd, 5 minutes or so, he wrote these words. O love that will not let me go, I rest my weary soul in thee. I give thee back the life I owe, that in thine ocean depths its flow may richer, fuller be. O joy that seekest me through pain, I cannot close my heart to thee. I trace the rainbow through the rain and feel the promise is not vain, that morn shall tearless be. Always in the storms of life for the Christian, God hangs a promise, a beautiful promise to say, I am there, I am with you. And we can, with blinded eyes, trace the rainbow through the rain. Eyes blinded to why? Eyes blinded as to the reason, but yet tracing the rainbow through the rain. We realize that we are possessed by one whose love will never let us go. Oh, love that will not let me go. And you may be forsaken of friends and abandoned by the dearest and best in your life, but cling to his promises. Can you thank God for the experiences in your life, even though you don't understand them and you may never understand them this side of eternity? Can you thank God for those? With the Apostle Paul saying, I give thanks for everything, for this is the will of God in Christ Jesus concerning me and concerning you. Can I thank you, God, for trusting me with this experience in my life? If you're in a tough time and in a dungeon and in a hole in your life, it just may be that God has you there to see if he can trust you with the experience. And that out of that experience, you can grow and develop into the man or the woman that God wants you to be.
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0: those who think they'll never suffer hardship will be terribly disillusioned with the Christian life. And if they don't make a course correction, they run the risk of becoming bitter. Maybe you've been feeling a lot like Joseph. Maybe like Joseph, you've been mistreated. Maybe you're not quite sure where you're going to end up. So cling to some verses in God's Word, like the one I cited earlier, Romans 8:28. For we know that all things work together for good to them who love the Lord, to those who are called according to His purpose. For we know. How do we know? Not by what we feel, not by the sifting sands of emotion, but because of what God has said. And if you're in a tough time and in one of those dungeons of life, it just may be that God has you there to see if He can trust you with the experience. And that out of that experience, you can grow and develop into the man or the woman God wants you to be. This is what you do when life seems unfair. You face it with the right attitude of faith and acceptance, and with the affirmation that God is God, that He is in control, and the knowledge that He loves you with an eternal love.
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0: Jesus has returned after his ministry in Judea to Galilee. He's gone to his hometown. He's preached in the synagogue, and they've wanted to kill him as a result of his message to them. And so now, Jesus must leave Nazareth. So he decided to relocate to Capernaum.
1: Welcome to The Word Unleashed with Tom Pennington. Tom is pastor teacher at Countryside Bible Church in Southlake, Texas. Hello there, I'm Bill Wright. Today we begin a six-part series called A Day in the Life of Jesus. In a world where countless voices compete for our attention and everyone claims to be an authority, how do we recognize true authority when we encounter it? As we study a portion of the Gospel of Mark, we'll step into a remarkable day in the life of Jesus Christ. But what set Jesus apart from the other religious leaders of his day? It wasn't merely what he taught, but the unmistakable authority with which he taught it. Today, Pastor Tom will help us understand why those who heard Jesus were astonished at his ministry. And Tom, could you explain why it's so important that we understand the life and ministry of Jesus Christ?
0: You know, it's so important just at a practical level that we understand the life and ministry of our Lord, because unlike so many voices in our world today that claim to be the authority without having authority, Jesus spoke and acted with real, genuine, divine authority. And the gospel accounts, including Mark, that we're going to examine together, show that Jesus' teaching and his miracles testify to who he really is, the Son of God. So by studying his life, we see not only the content of his message, but the inherent authority in himself and in that message. And this helps us recognize that he is the ultimate authority, that his words and his works demand our response.
1: Thanks, Tom. And friend, let's join our teacher now for more here on The Word Unleashed.
0: The Gospel of Mark, and we'll begin looking at a large section in the first chapter that is really a day in the life of Jesus Christ. The internet is a wonderful tool, but it has some significant downsides. The most significant, I think, is that the internet has made everyone an authority. For some people, if they find it there, then it must be true. I saw a humorous example of that recently. I read a news article about a man who decided just for fun to write in his blog some humorous but entirely fictitious comments supposedly made by Sarah Palin. They were meant to poke fun at her, but not in a malicious way. They were quotes that he could imagine her saying. Apparently, once he did that, a number of major political websites were searching the internet looking for negative material on the governor, and they found this man's blog, and they quoted his fabricated comments as if they were actual quotes. And I happened to see, my wife and I watched this news article on CNN as he responded to the furor that had erupted over his humorous enterprises on his blog. On CNN, he said something like this. He said, "I assumed that the five people who normally read my blog would see it. I had no idea that I was creating a national firestorm." Eventually, of course, it came out that these quotes were not legitimate, that he was not an authority, and he was certainly not speaking with authority on the subject. But that's how the internet goes. Everyone is an authority, and everyone wants to be an authority. I think to some degree that's the reason for the success of the internet. Our world is filled with people who want to speak with authority. Whenever something happens in our world, the news media searches for all those authorities or experts who can comment on that particular enterprise. By the way, you know what an expert is. An expert is just a drip under pressure. Some of you will catch that in a minute. Jesus was notably different than those who seek authority in our world but don't have it. He both spoke and acted with real, compelling authority. Mark introduces us to this fact in the passage that we come to in Mark chapter 1. If we were to sort of break down this part of Mark 1, in verses 14 and 15, we saw the essence of Jesus' message. In verses 16 to 20, the core group of his disciples, as he called these men to himself to interact with him over a period of time, off and on, and eventually, we'll see, to make them his full-time disciples and the apostles. But then in the section we come to, verses 21 to 34, we have a sort of overview, a bird's eye view of Jesus' ministry in Galilee. In fact, verses 21 to 34 describe just one day in our Lord's life, a day in the life of Jesus, and not just any day, but one particular Sabbath day. After some 8 months of ministry down in Judea, our Lord has now returned to Galilee, and that's where Mark picks up the story. Mark begins his description of Jesus' ministry with these words. Notice in verse 21, they went into Capernaum. Now, to fully appreciate what's happening here, though, you really have to know what's gone on in Jesus' life leading up to this. Because something absolutely dramatic had happened in the days leading up to Jesus' calling of Peter, Andrew, James, and John, and his going to Capernaum. Turn with me to Luke chapter 4. You can see it here, this event that had transpired before what we'll study in Mark's gospel. In Luke chapter 4, Jesus had returned to his hometown of Nazareth. Verse 14 says, Jesus returned to Galilee in the power of the Spirit, and news about him spread through all the surrounding district. He began preaching in their synagogues and was praised by all, and he came to Nazareth where he had been brought up. And as was his custom, he entered the synagogue on the Sabbath and stood up to read. And you're familiar with the story. He takes Isaiah's scroll, he reads it, and then he sits down to teach. Verse 20, and everybody is looking at Jesus, and he says, today, this prophecy about the Messiah has been fulfilled in your hearing. But then he goes on to tell them, essentially, his hometown crowd, the synagogue there, look, you are spiritually blind, you are spiritually bankrupt, you are desperately in need of saving, you are prisoners enslaved to your own sin, and even the Gentiles listen to God, but you are not prone to listen to God. The response isn't exactly overwhelming. Verse 28 says, and all the people in the synagogue were filled with rage as they heard these things, and they got up and drove him out of the city and led him to the brow of the hill on which their city had been built in order to throw him down the cliff. You're going to kill him. But passing through their midst, he went his own way. Notice verse 31. And he came down to Capernaum, a city of Galilee, and he was teaching them on the Sabbath. So when we come to Mark's presentation of Jesus coming to Capernaum, understand that that's what just has happened. Jesus has returned after his ministry in Judea to Galilee. He's gone to his hometown. He's preached in the synagogue, and they've wanted to kill him as a result of his message to them. And so now, Jesus must leave Nazareth. So he decided to relocate to Capernaum. It's very clear that he does this. Mark 2 verse 1 says, when he had come back to Capernaum several days afterwards, it was heard that he was at home. Capernaum becomes his new home. Matthew 4:13, leaving Nazareth, he came and settled in Capernaum, which is by the sea. He settled there. Matthew 9:1 says, getting into a boat, Jesus crossed over the sea, and speaking of Capernaum says, he came to his own city. So Jesus now is going to settle and minister in this city called Capernaum. The question is, why? What made Capernaum the right choice for a base of operations? You need to understand where it is and why it's so important. It's up on the northwest side of the Sea of Galilee. It's important because of the roads. You see, even in our world, towns grow and build up because they are at the apex of the crossroads. They're in important places where traffic is going. The same thing was true in ancient Israel. There were three primary roads you need to know about that moved north and south in Israel. The first is called the Ridge Route. It ran down the central spine of the hill country. But it really wasn't a popular road because it was difficult to travel. It was through the mountains, as it were, the hill country of Israel. And so it was not used often, although Jesus did use it, you remember, when he went through Samaria back up on his way to Galilee. The other route was called the King's Highway, the blue line there you see on the map, on the eastern side of the Jordan Rift. The King's Highway, or the Transjordan Highway, it went all the way from the Gulf of Aqaba in the south, along the west of the Jordan, all the way up to Damascus, Syria. The third road, and the one that figures into the importance of Capernaum, is the International Highway. It's represented by the red line. You can see that this International Highway started, if I could trace it all the way down, it goes all the way to Egypt, to Memphis, Egypt. That's not Tennessee, Egypt. It comes through Gaza, along the coastal plain, but inland enough to avoid all the swamps and mosquitoes, and through the Mount Carmel Range. Through the Carmel Range, there's a pass. It came through there and headed on up to the Sea of Galilee, across the Jezreel Valley, through the Galilee, across the northwest corner of the Sea of Galilee, to Hazor up north there, and then on up to Damascus. In other words, the city of Capernaum straddled the international highway that ran all the way from Egypt to Mesopotamia. While it certainly isn't anything like our interstates in terms of how it was constructed, I've read some of the descriptions of travelers traveling on it. It was a lot more like a terrible country lane. But nevertheless, it was an international highway with international traffic. Most of the traffic going north or south from the continent of Africa would cross this crucial junction. This made Capernaum an ideal place for the center of Jesus' ministry, as word of his teaching and his miracles would be carried by travelers passing through Capernaum, going south or going north, and even heading eventually the other way over to Europe. So it was ideally located. The city of Capernaum in Hebrew is Kfar Nahum, or simply the village of Nahum. We don't know if that means the Old Testament prophet lived there. There's no way for us to know that for sure. But it ran along the edge of the lake there, about a quarter of a mile. It didn't extend very far inland. It was right along the edge. There was an ancient harbor there, about a 2,500-foot promenade, supported by an 8-foot-wide seawall, not unlike some of the things in the pictures we've seen down in Galveston even. There were piers that extended out from that about 100 feet into the lake. So it was a city, a modern city in the sense, even though it was ancient, it had so many characteristics that we're familiar with. The population there was mostly Jews, but there were some Gentiles. And there are differing estimates of how many people lived in Capernaum. The lowest one I've seen is 1,500, and the highest one I've seen is 10,000. Somewhere in that range, in thousands, under 10,000, the number of people who lived in this strategically located city. It was a fishing town, first and foremost. Archaeologists have found hooks and other fishing equipment there, and you can figure on the lake that would be appropriate. There were also farmers. There were artisans. That area has a lot of the rock, volcanic-type rock, and they would make millstones and olive presses from that dark volcanic rock, basalt, and there were merchants there as well. It housed a custom station between two areas. We'll talk more about that when we get to Matthew's conversion. There was a military garrison of Roman soldiers located in Capernaum, which made it an important city. And it was even an important enough city to have an official, an officer of the king there, according to John 4:46. It was, by all extents, an important, economically successful and prosperous city, a trade route city. And Jesus chose it, just as Paul often chose strategic cities in his ministry, so that the word could be radiated out from there. Most of Jesus' recorded miracles occurred there, more than in any other city. So Mark introduces us to the start of Jesus' ministry in this strategic city. In fact, Mark chapter 1, verses 21 to 34 are all in the city of Capernaum, all during one day's time. And the theme of this section is Jesus' authority. He teaches with authority, verses 21 and 22 tell us. And in verses 23 through 34, he acts with authority as he casts out demons and heals. I want us just to consider Jesus' teaching with authority in verses 21 and 22. Look at them with me. It says, they went into Capernaum, that is Jesus and these four men that he has now connected to himself, and immediately on the Sabbath, he entered the synagogue and began to teach. They were amazed at his teaching, for he was teaching them as one having authority and not as the scribes. Here we have Mark wanting us to understand what made Jesus' teaching unique. Now, as we examine Jesus' teaching here, I want you to notice, first of all, the primary venue for his teaching. Mark 1:21 says, on the Sabbath, he entered the synagogue and began to teach. Now, this is going to happen again and again, so I think it's important that you understand what a synagogue was all about. Synagogues arose during the 6th century BC, during the Babylonian captivity, the 500s before Christ. The Greek word synagogue means a gathering of the people, or a congregation, an assembly. The Hebrew word is Knesset. It's the same word used for the parliament of modern Israel. To form a synagogue, there had to be 10 men over the age of 13. And when there was a synagogue built, there were basically three purposes that it served. First of all, it was a place of worship on the Sabbath. Secondly, it was a schoolhouse during the week for the young men of that community. And it was a civic center, a sort of place where various gatherings, even sometimes trials were held, those kinds of things occurred. But by far the primary use of the synagogue was worship on the Sabbath. The synagogue was the local place to meet, to pray, and to hear the word of God read and explained. Understand, there was only one temple at any one time. One temple where they went for the feasts. But there were synagogues scattered all over the land where they gathered just as we gather here today. In fact, some historians estimate that there were over 400 synagogues in the city of Jerusalem alone at 70 AD. So this is where Jesus went. And specifically, he went to the synagogue in Capernaum. Very interesting, we know something about this synagogue. We know, according to Luke 7:5, that it was built by a Roman centurion whom Jesus actually ends up meeting. He loves our nation, the Jews said, and it was he who built us our synagogue. Jesus would eventually meet and heal the daughter of the ruler of this synagogue there in Capernaum. And of course, his name was Jairus. We'll read about it and study it when we get to Mark 5. Now, again, just to give you a little mental glimpse of what the synagogue in Capernaum was like, this particular structure, the white part of the synagogue, was built in the 300s AD, so 300 years after Christ. But it's built on, and I'll show you this in a moment, the foundation of the previous synagogue where Jesus himself would have taught. It would have held a large crowd. Inside this structure would have been this ark, and in it would have been housed the sacred scrolls, and the reader would have come and pulled them out and would have read from them, and then when they were finished, they would have been deposited back in this ark. An annex room next to it, a kind of fellowship hall, if you will. It was used in much that way. Sometimes travelers would stay there, other times it would be used for various meetings, for the schooling of the young people. So this was the synagogue there in Capernaum. The white stones date to the 300s. The dark stones underneath are the stones that are indigenous to that region and comprise, archaeologists believe, the original synagogue, the floor of which would have housed the synagogue when Jesus was there and he would have moved about and taught in this place. So this is where Jesus entered the synagogue. And he entered the synagogue on the Sabbath. Now, the weekly service at the time of Jesus was composed of very simple elements. There would have been prayers. The chief of those prayers date to the time of Ezra and are called the 18 benedictions. in their present form, as you'll hear them today. They date to shortly after 70 AD. Then was the reading of the scripture, especially the Pentateuch, the first five books of the Old Testament. This was the center of the service, the reading of the scripture. There was a reading plan that was followed. And then there would be, after the reading, an explanation of the biblical text, or an exposition. There was in every synagogue a ruler, and that ruler's job was to select who would read and who would teach on that particular day. It was open to really any person who was qualified. Didn't require a priest or a rabbi, but usually, customarily, there was a rabbi present, and he was invited to teach. On this particular day, it was Jesus who was asked to teach. He taught the exposition in the regular Sabbath synagogue service. He would have stood to read the scripture according to Luke 4, and according to historical references, he would have then sat down to teach. He would have sat in what was called the chair of Moses. In many of the ancient synagogues, there was a stone seat in front, in which after the person had finished reading the scripture, they would then sit down to show their authoritative position as the one who would teach, which doesn't sound altogether bad. So he sat. So this gives you an idea of he would have finished reading the scroll and then would have sat down to teach in the chair of Moses. Now understand that this synagogue ministry became very important in the life of the New Testament. Jesus, over and over again, used this approach. Matthew 4:23 says he was going through all of Galilee, teaching in their synagogues and proclaiming the gospel of the kingdom. At the end of his ministry, in John 18, when he stands before Pilate, he answers him and says, I have spoken openly to the world. I always taught in synagogues and in the temple where all the Jews come together. I spoke nothing in secret. This was Jesus' method. You see a number of places, even in Mark's gospel that I've listed there, where Mark makes a point of this. Later, Paul would adopt the same approach. In Acts 17, we read that when he came to Thessalonica, there was a synagogue of the Jews, and according to Paul's custom, this is what he did. He went to them and for three Sabbaths reasoned with them from the scriptures. Again, in Acts 18, he was reasoning in the synagogue every Sabbath and trying to persuade Jews and Greeks. This became a wonderful method of reaching the people of Israel because the God-fearing people would be there on the Sabbath. And that was, they were ripe to hear the gospel of Jesus Christ. And so this was Jesus' method. It became Paul's method. So Jesus goes into the synagogue, and he is there in Capernaum, the regular Sabbath expositor for that Sabbath. Now, that's the primary venue, the synagogue. Let's look at the primary response. Verse 22. They were amazed at his teaching. Literally, it's interesting, the text here says, they were struck out of themselves. D. Edmund Hebert writes, Jesus' teaching struck the people like a blow, knocking them out of their normal state of mind. They'd come to the synagogue, they were accustomed to certain kind of teaching, we'll talk about that in a moment, and Jesus started speaking, he started teaching, and it struck them like a blow. It knocked them out of the routine that they were accustomed to there in the synagogue. Now, why? Why did Jesus' teaching have such an impact on them? Well, let's look at the last part of verse 22 at the primary reason for this response. They were amazed, they were struck out of themselves, and here's the reason. Verse 22 says, he was teaching them as one having authority and not as the scribes. Now, to understand and appreciate this, you have to understand a little bit about the scribes. And so let me give you just a very brief history, but then I want to get to how they taught, because that's the key issue. The scribes, during the monarchy, were just like secretaries during the time of Saul and David and Solomon. There are a number of passages where they're just described really nothing more than recorders or recording the details of the kingdom. But after the Babylonian exile, so about after 586 BC, after the people returned to the land, 70 years later, an expert in the Torah is what a scribe was. And you see that with Ezra. Ezra's the first one called Ezra the scribe. And Ezra was an expert in the law of God.
1: That's Tom Pennington here on The Word Unleashed with part one of A Day in the Life of Jesus. 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
5: 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Or, abortion is tantamount to murder. Or, America was founded as a uniquely Christian nation.
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7: When Jesus went through Samaria, he met a woman who had some knowledge of the truth, but it was mixed with a great deal of error. 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He begins by guiding her toward a right relationship with God. 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And there's not much point in talking about righteousness to people who don't know and love the Lord. 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And that can be yours through faith in the Lord Jesus Christ.
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8: Need direction for your life? 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
9: What I want you to understand about the crucifixion of Jesus is that all of the suffering and the pain, the lashes, the nails that were nailed into his hands, those 6-inch nails that pierced his feet, that was done for a purpose. As Jesus agonized, healing and forgiveness and deliverance and power was being released to people that would come after him. He did not die in vain. He was not a victim of the Romans. He died on purpose. He had a destiny and a purpose to fulfill. His pain would become our deliverance.
8: Engage with God today at boldstepsminute.org.

0: 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There's all sorts of information there. There are events, there's a calendar, there's a bookstore that you can purchase things, and there's even a button to make one-time or recurring donations. Well, June, I'm Tom Petrosky, and I'm here with June Hunt, our author and speaker and host of this show. June, many times people want to kind of look into the practices in your life and what are you doing. So the question tonight is, when you pray, what do you pray for and how do you pray? Because I know we were just talking about that. Can you shed some light on that?
1: I happened to, I was asked a question to do a number of speaking to share about challenges when people don't know what to do. It's like, what if what they've done in the past doesn't work? And I remember yesterday I was looking at this and I thought, okay, I think I know where I'm going to go. The bottom line is, this is what I shared today on this. It'll go international because of the audience. But the bottom line is, I ended up dealing with an unusual verse in the Bible, and it's from the oldest psalm, Psalm 90. It's a prayer of Moses, the man of God, and specifically the 8th verse of Psalm 90. You have set our iniquities before you. This is speaking of God. Our secret sins in the light of your presence. Our secret sins. And this reminded me of something that I needed to pray about. Well, we'll put it this way. I think I've learned over the years, many, many people struggle with secret sins. They don't reveal a segment of their lives, and therefore they don't deal with coming clean before God and being open and allowing the truth to set them free. And I'm saying this because I remember there was a situation where I did have a secret sin. Now, I know that if I have a secret sin, it's not secret before God. He knows everything. So we've got to understand what we think is secret on earth can be an open scandal in heaven. And the most important thing is for us to be vulnerable before God. And what my situation was, because of pain, a painful upbringing in my life, I had a fictitious last name. This is something I did not want, but I had no choice because my father had 3 families going on concurrently. I learned how to fill out forms for school. It's like father's name, R.E. Wright. Well, there was no R.E. Wright, but that's what I was told to put down. So I learned to lie out of loyalty. And I tried my hardest to be loyal to the family because my dad had 3 families going on concurrently. The problem was, I would literally bend the truth. I would do whatever I needed to do. My dad was a dictator, and I had no choices. None of us had choices. Well, that's one thing when you're growing up. It's another thing when I chose to protect myself later in life. In other words, I had a habit of lying. Now, I didn't ever say, it wasn't like, oh, I've just come back from this phenomenal trip to see the pyramids. I mean, it was never that. It was only if a secret could be revealed. And I was trying to be loyal to my mom, and I ultimately had to go to war. I had to go to war over lying. I was an adult now, and I can't justify just saying, oh, well, I have no choice. No, I do have a choice. Jesus is the way, the truth, the life. If he's the truth, I need to tell the truth.
2: We all face conflicts in life, at home, at work, and even in the relationships with those we love the most. Although conflicts are common, we often feel stuck and don't know what to say or do. But God's Word shows us the path to peace. 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

0: Welcome back to Hope of the Night. June, we were just hearing a story from you, and we didn't get to finish it because the radio clock interrupted us. So will you tell us the rest of that story?
1: Well, I began to pray a prayer. It was a personal prayer that I still pray periodically. And it's, oh Lord my God, may I see my sin as you see it. May I hate my sin as you hate it. Don't let me get away with anything that's not right in your sight. In your holy name I pray. Amen. And it's not because of anything that's going on that I'm hiding, but I know because of a number of years, and by the way, the average person, in terms of lying, 94% of the public regularly lies. 94%. That's a secular statistic. And so I knew I needed to come clean and change. And so that no matter what, even if I thought, well, I'll be thought of less because of something, this prayer is a part of my life periodically. May I see my sin as you see it. May I hate my sin as you hate it. Don't let me get away with anything that's not right in your sight. In your holy name I pray. Amen. So that was my going to war over a habit that I had from childhood to my not just teen years, but early adult years.
0: Well, thank you for sharing with us, June. I'm glad we didn't have a cliffhanger there. We are now going to bring a guest onto the program who is a returning guest. She was on a number of years ago, and we're going to welcome Katie to Hope in the Night.
1: Well, hi, Katie.
2: Hi, Kate. Hi, June.
1: Hey. Well, it's so good to have you with us. How can we help you?
2: I have a friend that I am trying to help. I did go into life coaching like you thought I should. And this is a friend. I'm not actually doing life coaching with him, but I'm trying to help him. He has post-traumatic stress really bad because of things that have happened to him in his life. And he will just let these reels keep turning in his head. And sometimes he'll have panic attacks that are so severe that they last for hours and maybe even days sometimes. Uh-huh. And I want to help. And I'm the only person that he can trust. And so I'm trying to help him get through this.
1: Uh-huh. When you say post-traumatic stress disorder, a disorder means it impairs normal functioning of life.
2: Yeah.
1: And so that's what PTSD is, post-traumatic. There's trauma. What was the trauma that he experienced much earlier?
2: When he was little, he was in a Greyhound bus going with his mom into Mexico, and the door to the bathroom opened. And he got hurt by that, made him feel really bad. And then ever since then, anything that happens that's negative, that he feels is negative, he'll hold on to it, and it makes him like have panic attacks, and he won't stop. And sometimes he can't even leave his house.
1: So that trauma as a child, has he literally known what to do to try to work that out? Because what you're describing, you're talking about a door on a bus of the bathroom opened. Did he mm-hmm. did he see something, or no? Was he in the bathroom himself, or he just saw it?
2: Yeah, he was in the bathroom himself, and he was using it, and the door opened.
1: Okay.
2: And everybody was laughing at him, he said. He felt like everybody was laughing at him.
1: Well, as we would know, there would be very little visibility, but no matter what, it could be traumatic. I'm not questioning that. It's just, it wouldn't be everyone. It would be very only visible to a few people. But still, it can be, but that has to be worked out. One of the things that we learn from painful situations that have caught us off guard, or things that are triggering to us, is, and the thought is, oh, I've just got to avoid every situation that could potentially catch me off guard. With whether it's PTSD or you've mentioned panic attacks. I'm going to mention several things that are classic. For some individuals, it can be walking into an elevator, and they say, I can't ride from this floor, first floor, to second floor, much less the 10th floor. The important thing to realize is there is something that is called desensitization. And I'm not trying to be clinical here. I'm just saying we can be very sensitive to something that caught us off guard. But the one thing that then is so helpful, it's called exposure therapy. You expose yourself minimally to what could trigger you. And I know many people who've had to determine, okay, I'm ready to tackle this. I need to not be controlled by an outside circumstance. And what happens is you intentionally, and it can be with somebody helpful like you. And what you do is you help that person face what can be triggering. I remember I've had somebody who said, I can't get on an airplane. I can't do anything with airplanes. And so we worked with this to determine, well, let's see if we can be exposed to what was previously and has been triggering. Like by if it's an airplane, and the person I'm thinking of had her father died and never was found. He was in an airplane, and she was a child. So the trigger, it was very serious and realistic, understandable. This is what we do. You go to an airport and you just walk and park. It can be a parking lot. It can be off on the side. And you just watch planes land and take off. Take off and land. And you do this for, like, it could be 2 weeks. And it's saying, And it's also taking a scripture, and people can have different scriptures that really are meaningful to them. For example, Psalm 119, verse 50 says, "My comfort in my suffering is this, your promise preserves my life." And it's repeating that over and over. My comfort in my suffering is this, your promise preserves my life. Or it could be taking, "I can do all things through Christ who gives me strength." I can do all things through Christ who gives me strength. And just repeat it over and over. And this is for a person who is an authentic Christian. Does that make sense right there?
2: Yes.
1: Okay. So, and it would be determining what scripture would be meaningful, like for your friend. And the point

0: of the airport and, you know, going into the lobby or, and, but it's doing it over and over and over and over, where then after a while, the exposure is not shocking or troublesome. And you would, again, continue, I can do all things through Christ who gives me strength. And then it could be eventually going up to a up to an airplane. And the more you do this regularly, then the less it releases the trauma part and the stress and the tension. And so this, like, I have a friend who she was a librarian after graduation, and all of a sudden she couldn't leave home. And so we had, I had no idea about this. Her husband worked at NASA, and all of a sudden, here she is a librarian, and it becomes homebound. And later, it's taking the scriptures that are meaningful to her, and she told me, this is what I did. And she would literally repeat the scripture over and over until finally it would give relief. But it's the exposure.
1: Dr. Eric Scalise here, president of Hope for the Heart. And if you're serving in ministry, you probably know what it feels like to be on the front lines with people who are working through brokenness and difficult life challenges and struggles. It could be late night phone calls and hard conversations, moments that looks like there's no answers, and yet there you are. So ministry can be deeply meaningful, but it can also drain you emotionally and in many other ways. That's why we created the Hope Together Conference, to pour into people just like you. It's a 3-day experience designed to encourage, equip, and refresh those who are on the front lines. Maybe you're a pastor, counselor, life coach, ministry leader. Come be part of the conference this fall. We're going to have special times of worship, biblical teaching, training, workshops, fellowship with other like-minded people just like you. You can learn more and sign up today at hopetogether.com.
2: Proverbs 23:18 says, "There is surely a future hope for you, and your hope will not be cut off." 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
1: Well, Katie, do you know what the specific is that triggers your friend? Because I know you're wanting to help, and

0: you could make a major difference, but you have to know for sure what is it that is so traumatic now. I know you described as a child the door of a bathroom of a bus all of a sudden flew open, and yes, of course that could be traumatic, but one of the phrases I find helpful is, that was then, this is now. That was then, this is now. That was then, this is now. Does that make sense?
1: Yes.
0: Okay, so it's the repetition over and over and over. It could be multiple times during the day. And so that eventually it can lose its power over someone. So you were going to say?
1: My friend has every single time something happens, like he gets in a situation that's a little scary to him, he'll go into a panic attack every single time. He went with me and my husband to services one time, and this guy walked up to him and was, just talking to him, and he doesn't like answering a lot of questions because that bothers him. And he told the guy, he said, "Leave me alone. I don't really want to talk to you." And so the next time he came back the week after, and the guy was even ruder to him than before. It was just little things, like any time that he feels like somebody is going to, be mean, or it feels like it might happen, something might happen that triggers him, he'll have a panic attack. That panic attacks are the way he handles it.
0: Well, as you know, there can be different things that trigger people. I just happen to think of, sometimes it's food. It's a type of food. And but it would be based on something that occurred that was unwanted. And, of course, our challenge with other people is, many people don't understand. I mean, like, I can see somebody at a church seeking to really try to work hard to be friendlier. Well, that is, there are times when that is not, and unbeknownst to that man, that wasn't what your friend needed at this time. But the point here is, I think one of the things that can be very helpful, has he actually gone to counseling on this for with a specialist who understands what to do about PTSD?
1: Yes, and it completely freaked him out, and he says he never wants to go again.
0: Okay. It was obviously too much too soon. Because, as I said, the exposure therapy is a process. And I'm going to share something with you. I never forget, I had this a woman I talked with, and she had panic attacks, and she lived on a second floor. She had a family. I found out that she had a husband and two teenagers, and yet she had not been down the stairs for a couple of years in her own home. Now, typically this would be agoraphobia, but it's most people, agoraphobia is they can't leave their own home. They can't, in other words, they can't walk out the front door. In this case, she was confined to the bedroom. And I said, well, what do you do about eating? And she said, my two teenagers, they bring food up to me, up the stairs. Now, she felt terrible about this. She didn't want this. Just as your friend doesn't want to have these reactions. Mm-hmm. But I said, okay, so I said, and you know, we really were talking about a number of things. And I said, I'm going to suggest we just take this incrementally, meaning bit by bit. I said, you said that the kids, your kids come up the stairs. I said, I'm going to ask, would God lie to you? And she said, no, God wouldn't lie to me. So I said, well, I want you to consider claiming a scripture, I can do all things through Christ who gives me strength. I mean, do you believe that that is, this is Philippians 4:13, I can do all things through Christ who gives me strength. Many people have found great comfort in that scripture. And I said, let's do this one step at a time. For you to just go to the stairs, you're not going to walk down the stairs. You're only going to take one step, but actually you're just going to stand there at the top of the stairs for several times, where like it could be just standing at the top and just say, I can take one step. I can do all things through Christ who gives me strength. And so after a few days, she was willing to do that one step, and then she came right back up, and she did it several times a day. And then finally I said, when it gets to be you're doing this over and over and over, this exposure therapy makes doing something, in this particular case, it would be walking down one step and then coming right back up. You can do that after a while because you've exposed yourself to the concept of doing this. And I said, would you be willing to do that? And so she did. And now she would go and take one step and then step back up. But that was more than what she had done for 2 years. And so then, and then we talked later, and okay, now it's going to be two steps. And each time you're going to do, I can do all things through Christ who gives me strength. And you take one step, and then a second step, and then come back up. Now this, and initially that second step, you know, was her heart was pumping and she felt uncomfortable. But after several days, about a week, then she was able to go down two steps and come right back up. And then it went step three. So this is incrementally exposing yourself to that which you want victory, but that's part of the challenge of if it's PTSD or the exposure therapy. The point is, it's doing it until you feel, okay, I can do this, but it's not you go down all the stairway. That, no, it's not that. But it by short goals, this can be done, especially because she continued to claim the scripture, I can do all things through Christ who gives me strength. So, do you believe that there's a possibility that you would be the one to help him just incrementally expose himself to doing something in a very small way? Does that make sense? Could you, do you think you're the one who could help him with that?
1: Yes, because I'm the only person he completely trusts, and I go pretty much everywhere with him. You know, he actually is a roommate, and my husband and him went to school together.
0: Okay.
1: So, and I'm the person he trusts, and my husband understands that.
0: That's wonderful.
1: Yeah. So yes. He asked me if I wouldn't mind working with him, and I said, yeah, I'll do it. And my friend's like, it's kind of weird because because I didn't know you all my life, but you seem safe.
0: That's so great. Yes. Well, and that's a gift that you're giving him. it's literally the fact that he trusts you is essential, and you could help him accomplish things that many people they probably would be impatient. But you know it's got to be done incrementally, almost, we could say step by step, but in this case, it isn't going down. I think finding the things that he has difficulty where the issue is, you've got to, with exposure therapy, you continue to expose him to that which for a while.
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0: 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Once again, if you're facing a problem, would like to be our guest, call 1-800-917 or just text the word caller to 70919 and we'll make time for you. 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Maybe you can't stay up late at night every night. Maybe you just want to hear us. Maybe you missed an episode and you want to catch up. Whatever it is, you can find us digitally. Well, let's finish up this call with June and Katie.
1: Well, Katie, it's a compliment, the fact that this man trusts you, and obviously your husband cares about him, and it's wonderful. I know he only trusts you right now. Do you think, and I'm not suggesting something immediately, but do you believe that there are specialists who deal with extreme fear, panic attacks, and no one wants them, and we know that. And they are afraid that they're going to have another panic attack because they can feel like they're dying. It is that severe. They can feel like when a panic attack occurs, they think, I'm going to die. And so that's scary. But do you think that there would be a time that there would be a therapist who has literally experienced with this, and that you could earn the right to include someone else, or is that a no? Just give me feedback.
2: I don't know if he would or not. I don't know. It would take some time.
1: Mm-hmm. Okay. Well, I do know that to earn the trust of someone where there has been broken trust, that is quite a feat. You have earned his trust. And so it could be that later there would be someone you would go with him, and eventually it could be someone else who also is a part of his treatment. So just the thought of that. But have you done any reading on panic attacks and any specifics of what to do?
2: No, not really. I've had panic attacks myself, so I know how they feel. I was sexually abused as a child.
1: Well, that probably gives you a great deal of empathy for him.
2: Oh, yeah.
1: And that, you know, there are people who, they have no idea that they can interrupt a sincere effort to try to get better if they're trying to rush something or just to make fun of them or to literally say, you can do this, you can do this. Well, it may be that another person could do that, but this is a slower process. And I think because you have experienced this yourself, that then God gives you what I call not just sympathy, and not just empathy, because you've been there, but compassion. Empathy says, I've been there, I know what that feels like. And compassion says, I understand what that feels like, and I'm going to be here for you until the hurt is gone. And to be trusted, it's these small victories that is possible. I'm going to send you two things from our ministry just as a gift to you. The first is, since the word stress was used first, I'm going to send you, you mentioned PTSD, and we have a section called How to Recover from PTSD. And so there'll be a lot of things. Now, is he willing to even read anything on this?
2: He has a hard time doing stuff like that, but he does listen to me if I read it to him.
1: Okay. That can be a part of his recovery. And I think it's wonderful that your husband cares about him and wants him healed. There are many, many thousands and thousands of people who initially they have panic attacks, and then later they've learned to literally reduce the trigger, whatever has triggered them, but they get exposed. The exposure therapy can help tremendously, and it could be that you would decide what would be helpful. You want to not just read a lot. It would be knowing, and you watch for any trigger that would make him all of a sudden have a panicky feel. But it the good news is that exposure helps tremendously when you do it over and over and over. It's not taking him by surprise. It's not exposing him all of a sudden to something that he is afraid of. But it is a slow process. But it's needful. It's needful to be slow. So I will give you our material on fear. And there are sections in there on phobias. And a phobia is an irrational fear that many, many, many, many, many people have. But and then again, the exposure therapy, allowing that person to be experiencing a little bit of exposure, bit by bit by bit, and over and over. And is this a man, is he a believer, a Christian?
2: Yes.
1: Okay. Well, one of the things you can do is listen to what scriptures that he would like to use. For example, there's another scripture I'm thinking about. It's trust in him at all times. This is Psalm 62, verse 8. It could be a scripture like that. Lord, I'm trusting in you at all times. And it goes on to say, pour out your hearts to him, for God is our refuge. In this case, it would be, and God, I'm trusting you at all times. I'm pouring out my heart to you, for you, God, are my refuge. You're going to see so many wonderful scriptures that are potentially useful, and you could write it out on a 3x5 card, and it would be, and you're going to have in our material on stress and on fear, you'll have two different, they're going to be exercises that are going to help you help him. But the good news is while he has the particular scriptures, as he's quoting a scripture, the good news is that that is part of the solution for him. Like I used this scripture for me, not for panic attacks, but we are hard pressed on every side, but not crushed. Perplexed, but not in despair. Persecuted, but not abandoned. Struck down, but not destroyed. You might just take the very first part of that. That's 2 Corinthians 4, 8 and 9. And, you know, it could be where he feels hard pressed on every side, but he's not crushed. And perplexed, but not in despair. Just that first part. And, or let him pick the scriptures, because we have many, many helpful scriptures that he could claim and take before the Lord and say, I'm choosing to trust you, Jesus, with my life. Many people have taken trust in the Lord with all your heart. Lean not on your own understanding. In all your ways, submit to him and he will direct your path. Well, you could just take the first part of that. Trust in the Lord, and he personalized it. I will trust in the Lord with all my heart and lean not on my own understanding. And over and over and over. I think that's a great scripture, by the way. It's Proverbs 3, 5, and some people do also verse 6. Proverbs 3, 5, and 6. Yeah, that's a very, very significant scripture. Many young people learn that. And again, to personalize it, it's, I will trust in the Lord with all my heart. Instead of trusting the Lord with all your heart, it's, I will trust in the Lord with all my heart and lean not on my own understanding. And, you know, the more he says that, the more confidence he will have, because God is trustworthy. And so I'm proud of you for being willing to be his friend. This is a huge gift that you are giving him. And you can say, why don't we first, let's look together at this material from Hope for the Heart, and let's pick out the scriptures, maybe to pick out 5 scriptures that you want to use periodically, and then but personalize it. When if it says you, it can be, I will
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4: Remember when Jesus rose from the dead? 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He ate and he drank, but he also went through walls and disappeared and flew. And it's not as much about the physical body, it's about the character. One day, your heart will be like Jesus, sinless, You will have the mind of Christ, the character of Christ. You will be one with God like Jesus is with God. You will function and flow in the same harmony. You will be like Him. That is a glorious day when we will be transformed. That will not happen until we get rid of this mortality and embrace immortality. But what a glorious day of transformation it will be. Amen?
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4: Some of you are looking for lightning from heaven. You're looking for something dramatic that will get your attention, that God somehow will write your name in the heavens, in the clouds, and you're looking for that kind of sign. But you know what? Some of us aren't quieting ourselves and listening for how God really speaks, which is in the whisper.

0: Welcome to Bold Steps with Mark Jobe, president of Moody Bible Institute, and also senior pastor of New Life Community Church in Chicago. I'm Wayne Shepherd. Now, if you live in a place where the seasons change, you already have had a head start on us understanding what it means to get ready for what that brings. But Mark, today, right now, there are listeners who are wanting a spiritual change of season, aren't there? You're going to walk us through what that involves and some practical steps to make that happen.
1: You know, Wayne, seasons are always changing. You're either going into a season, in the middle of a season, or at the end of a season. And some of us really struggle with transition. What does God want me to do in this new season? The will of God. We're going to be looking at a man who had to change seasons, but in order to do so effectively, he had to hear the whisper of God. Mm-hmm. And some of you God has been whispering to, but you need to pause, you need to listen, you need to hear.
0: Well, this message comes from a New Life Community Church series called Move in Us, and it couldn't be timelier. It's titled, Are You Ready for a New Season? Here's Mark.
1: Chicago is known as a city that has a lot of different weather seasons. This isn't like San Diego, California. When it's hot in August, it's hot. And when it's cold in February, it's cold. We have seasons, and you have to be ready for the season, because if you're not ready, you're going to get caught off guard. How many of you have tried to hang on to an old season, but, you know, the new season comes? I mean, I see people, you know, when the weather's changing to cold, they're still in their shorts out there, and it's like 30, 29 degrees. It's like, bro, I think you need to hang it up. And have you ever walked out of your house not ready for the season because you're still kind of hanging on to the old season? Not too long ago, my wife said, are you going like that? I said, yeah, it's not bad outside. I'm in my sweater. I got outside, man, it was freezing cold. I'm trying to get the frost off my windshield. I'm hugging my cup of coffee. It is freezing cold. All day I was cold because I wasn't ready for the new season. Some of you spiritually are about to shift into a new season. Fasting and prayer is going to be a part of that. But it's a new season. You can cling to a season that you should have left, or you can try to step into a season that you're not ready for. But part of stepping into the new season is preparing yourself now for the season that's coming. So I'd like for you to take your Bibles today and turn to 1 Kings chapter 19. We're going to be looking at verses 9 through 18 of 1 Kings. I'm going to begin reading in verse 9. This story is about a man by the name of Elijah. Don't confuse him with Elisha. Elisha is the man that he mentored, his protege. Elijah is a major prophet in the Old Testament. And the Bible says that at this season of his life, he came to a cave and he lodged in it. And behold, the word of the Lord came to him. And God said to him, what are you doing here, Elijah? And Elijah answered, I've been very jealous for the Lord, the God of hosts. For the people of Israel have forsaken your covenant, thrown down your altars, killed your prophets with the sword. I even only am left, and they seek my life to take it away. This is a very dark moment in Elijah's life. But let me give you the background a little bit. Elijah is this iconic prophet. He's called of God to turn the nation of Israel around. And so Elijah begins to, by God, be used of God. He tells it not to rain, and it doesn't rain for several years. He's used of God to do miracles. He confronts the prophets of Baal in this iconic moment in which he calls fire down from heaven, and in front of all the people, the altar's consumed by the fire from heaven. Everybody's left aghast. He thinks he's won the battle. He thinks all the nation of Israel is going to turn around now. Finally, he's going to see what his heart has desired. And then Jezebel, the queen, that Notorious Jezebel says, I want that man dead. I want his head on a platter. And Elijah, instead of saying, no, God has called me, he runs. In fact, it's a turning moment. Everything that he expected to happen has turned out wrong. He expected the nation to turn around and it doesn't. He expected himself to be a hero and he's not. He expected that all this prayer and labor and battle and famine would turn out to good and it doesn't. And so he runs. He runs away. He runs to the cave. He finds himself in the middle of a desert, alone, discouraged, tired, fatigued, disillusioned, anxious. And while he's laying there, he says, God, I want to die. He's suicidal. Take my life. It's not worth living. I'm done. I give up. I don't want to fight anymore. God meets him, strengthens him, empowers him with a supernatural meal. And then for 40 days, he goes without eating. Ends up in a cave. 40 days, nothing to eat. Ends up in a cave. And then God meets with them. As we begin our 21 days of fasting and prayer, I'm reminded that oftentimes what throws us into the valley is not that God has changed his mind, but that we, like Elijah, have lost our clarity. Elijah had not lost his calling, he had lost clarity. And can I tell you, there are some people right now this morning sitting right here in this auditorium, and right now you lack clarity. In fact, there are some people today right now that you have a distorted narrative of your life. You have a wrong picture of what's happening in your life. Your reality and God's reality don't match. You think it's over and God says, it's just a pause, I'm working in your life. You think God can never use you because you failed too much, and God says, I took you through that, and finally, as you surrender, I can use you. Some of you have bought into the narrative that has been spoken over your life. Some of you grew up in homes where you were told, you're nothing, you're a failure, you're not worth it. You're going to end up just like your father did or just like your mother did, and you've taken on that. That's your narrative. I am that. You've personified it. You've drank the water of that narrative. Some of you have a picture of who you are that doesn't match the picture of heaven. Some of you have a story about your life that is completely distorted, and that story is causing you to stay stuck. I believe that one of the first things that God wants to do when he takes us to the next season is that God takes us from distorted reality to divine perspective. Fasting oftentimes is the preparation to hear the voice of God and to get clarity in our thinking. I can't tell you how many times in the Bible there are stories of fasting before a major breakthrough, before a change of season. I'll highlight just a few. There's too many to go over. Moses, for example, he fasted 40 days in preparation to receive the Ten Commandments. This was huge. He was about to receive the Ten Commandments, about to take Israel in a different direction. They were going in a new season. Fasts 40 days and receives the iconic Ten Commandments that's found in Exodus chapter 34. Daniel the prophet, who was in Babylon, he fasted 3 weeks before he received a vision from God as to the future of the nation and the prophetic utterance that were given to him. Nehemiah served in the king's court and found out that Israel, the walls were down and it had been destroyed, and he was very grieved about it, and it led him to fasting and prayer. And so he fasted and prayed before he rebuilt miraculously the walls of Jerusalem. The Apostle Paul in Acts chapter 9, he had a dramatic conversion. They call it the road to Damascus. And after he was converted, he fasted for 3 days before he embraced his call. The early church, in preparation to send out missionaries to plant the new churches, they fasted and prayed and listened to the Holy Spirit, it tells us in Acts chapter 12, as they went into a new season of taking territory for God. Jesus was pretty quiet as he was growing up. He had not begun his public ministry until his second cousin, John the Baptizer, publicly baptized him. Immediately, Jesus went to the desert for 40 days. You know what he was doing? Seeking God and fasting. Right before his public ministry, right before he was launched, right before he would do what God called him to do, 40 days of fasting and seeking God. Elijah, 40 days. Towards a very discouraging chapter in his life. 40 days that led him to a cave. And I picked the story up really in the cave, because I believe that there's some lessons that we can learn from Elijah's story about our next season.
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1: Elijah ends up in a cave. He's tired, hungry, depressed, anxious, disillusioned, ready to be done. You ever felt that way? And God says to him, "What are you doing here? What are you doing here, Elijah?" Now, God wasn't asking him exactly what he was doing in the cave, but he was asking, "Hey, Elijah, how did you get here? What happened so that you are here in this place? What happened in your life that led you to this crazy place that you're in right now? How did you descend into this place?" Listen, when God asks a question, it's not because he doesn't know the answer. He always knows the answer. He asks us so that we could self-examine ourselves. And I want to know the question. Maybe God is asking you today, "Hey, how did you get here?" You look at your situation right now. Maybe it's not a good chapter in your life. Maybe you're struggling. Maybe it's a bad chapter and you are like Elijah, full of anxiety, wondering about the future, a little bit confused. And God says to you, "How did you get here?" I want you to notice Elijah's response, because Elijah had been rehearsing this over and over and over and over in his head. And he has this distorted narrative about how he got there. He says, "I've been very zealous for the Lord God Almighty, but the Israelites have rejected your covenant, broken down your altars, put your prophets to death with the sword, and I am the only one left. And now they're trying to kill me too. Hey, God, I've done my part. Everybody else has failed. The Israelites, the leaders, the pagans, they've all done what's wrong. And look at where I'm at, God. I'm the only one still following you." Can I tell you something? That was a distorted narrative. You know what God tells him later on? Hey, Elijah, there's 7,000 others who've not bowed their knee. You're not the only one. You see, he was blaming everybody else. He had a toxic narrative. Can I tell you something? God was trying to get Elijah to take responsibility for where he was at and stop blaming others for where he was at. I believe that one of the first things that God does through fasting and prayer is give us clarity about our reality. God starts to blow away the lies about us, the false narratives, so that we can be honest and see our narrative the way that God sees it. You know, can I tell you something? One of your worst enemies is your own toxic thoughts. Sometimes when people are depressed or sad or struggling, they don't want to be around anybody else. And maybe you're here today and it was a battle to get to church because you thought, nah, I don't want to be around people. I just want to be by myself. One of the worst places for you to be is by yourself with your own thoughts, rehearsing them over and over and over again. Now, I know you don't want to be around people because people are going to ask you, how are you doing? And you have to either smile and say, I'm doing okay. How are you doing? How about the Bears? Because what you don't want to say is, do you really want to know? And then spend a half hour telling people how you're doing. And so you think, do I really want to go? Do I want to talk to people? Do I want to be around people? But I want to tell you something. One of the best things for you to be is around other people that can speak into your thoughts, around the Word of God that can speak truth where there's been lies, in the worship of God, so as you're worshiping God, He can begin to clear away the fog and confusion about what you're thinking. You shouldn't be alone with your own thoughts, some of the worst place to be. And so Elijah needed God to jolt him out of his wrong thinking. Number two, not only does God correct how we see things, but God also quiets us so that we can hear His voice. God calls Elijah out of the cave because He wants Elijah to hear His whisper. Notice what it says in verse 11. Elijah's in the cave. And then God says, what are you doing here? He gives a response. And then God says to him, go out and stand on the mount before the Lord. In other words, go out to the entrance of the cave. And behold, the Lord passed by, and a great and strong wind tore the mountains and broke into pieces the rocks before the Lord. But the Lord was not in the wind. And after the wind, there was an earthquake. Imagine standing at the entrance of the cave, and this hurricane is blowing in front. You're feeling the push of the wind. You're hearing the howl of it as it goes through the cave. You're feeling the strength of it. God was there, but He wasn't in the wind. And then the Bible says that there's an earthquake. Imagine being in a cave and the earth starts to shake. Rocks start to move. Things start to tremble and rumble, and you hear the sound of it coming from inside of the cave as things begin to tremble. But God was not in the earthquake. And then there's a fire. We're not talking about a little fire. We're talking about this huge vortex of a fire that comes, this blazing fire in front of them. And it says, and after the fire, the sound of a low whisper. In fact, in the Hebrew, it uses three words to describe this whisper. The Old Testament is written in the Hebrew language. One of the words means silent whisper. The other word means fine or minuscule. And the other word means sound or voice. It could be translated something like this: a sound of thin silence, or a gentle whisper of stillness, or a voice emerging from the silence. You see, God was not in the earthquake. God was not in the hurricane. God was not in the blazing fire. God was in the whisper. Some of you are looking for lightning from heaven. You're looking for a sign that will jolt you. You're looking for something dramatic that will get your attention, that God somehow will write your name in the heavens within the clouds, and you're looking for that kind of sign. But you know what? Some of us aren't quieting ourselves and listening for how God really speaks, which is in the whisper.
0: God speaks in the whisper. That's Mark Jobe on Bold Steps, a message titled, Are You Ready for a New Season? We'll hear more of this important lesson tomorrow, so make plans to join us then. In the meantime, be sure to visit our website where you can catch up on previous messages from Mark or share them with someone you know. Well, Mark, this month is very special to us. Through the years, you have put together several wonderfully produced resources, and we have a new one called Tenacious. So tell me what this is all about.
1: Yeah, and these resources are meant to be able to be something physical that we put into your hand to just help you, typically in a devotional way, continue to press into the Word. Tenacious is exactly that. It's a devotional booklet written specifically for those of you that are saying, it's hard for me to really continue on. I feel discouraged. Maybe you're distracted. Maybe there's doubt. Maybe you're saying, this is really hard to keep going. This will be a great resource. I can't wait to put this in your hand. Out of 2 Timothy, but I address several things like fanning the flame, I believe that you're called, living your faith with confidence. Sometimes the enemy robs us of our sense of confidence. Strengthened by grace. Some of you are trying to work out your salvation. You don't understand the grace of God that strengthens us. Or how to prepare for the last days, because, hey, this isn't a wimpy faith. This is a strong faith. Finishing strong. All of it around the topic of tenacious. How do you keep strong in a world that really is not for you?
0: Yeah, what a great tool for spiritual growth. It's called Tenacious, Living a Faith That Outlives You, a bold step study of 2 Timothy with Mark. 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

0: what happens to salt that loses its savor? 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
1: Jesus said, if salt loses its savor, it is good for nothing but to be cast out and to be trodden under foot of men. Never before in history, at least in my ministry, have I ever seen Christians held up to more open ridicule than they're held up in this day and this age in which we live. Isn't that true? The favorite sport today is Christian bashing in the media and everywhere else. And do you know why? Primarily, dear friend, because of a society of saltless saints. Salt that lost its savor because we have failed to present the Lord Jesus Christ in His purity, in His integrity, and with His vitality.
0: Welcome to Love Worth Finding, featuring the profound biblical lessons and teaching of Adrian Rogers. In part one of today's message, we learned that Jesus Christ's powerful use of symbolism in His messages allows us to understand spiritual things on a practical level. Leaven in the Bible represents evil, sin, and corruption. It works quietly and stealthily in lukewarm conditions. On the contrary, salt decontaminates, activates, preserves, tastes, heals, stings, and penetrates. The problem with our society is not the leaven. It is the saltless saints. It's time for the salt to do its work. If you have your Bible, turn to Leviticus chapter 2. Look at verse 11 as Adrian Rogers shares part 2 of Salty Saints.
1: We're to present the Lord Jesus Christ, number 1, in purity, number 2, with integrity, and number 3, with vitality. First of all, therefore, we're to present Christ without leaven. We are to present Christ in purity. Now, leaven, I've already told you, is that which corrupts. It is that which puffs up. But leaven works very quietly, very stealthily, almost undetected at first. And ladies and gentlemen, it works best in lukewarm conditions. And leaven permeates the church of the Lord Jesus Christ. Jesus warned us about 3 kinds of leaven. In the Bible, Jesus said in Matthew chapter 16, verses 11 and 12, He said, "Beware of the leaven of the Pharisees and of the Sadducees." Beware of the leaven of the Pharisees and of the Sadducees. And then in Mark chapter 8 and verse 15, He said, "Beware of the leaven of Herod." 3 kinds of leaven that Jesus said to look out for: the leaven of the Pharisees, the leaven of the Sadducees, and the leaven of Herod. And as we present the Lord Jesus Christ, we present Him without that kind of leaven. Now let's think first of all about the leaven of the Pharisees. What was the leaven of the Pharisees? Who were the Pharisees? Well, the Pharisees were a religious sect in Jesus' time, and they were very religious. The leaven of the Pharisees is legalism. They had heads full of Scripture, but they had hearts full of sin. They had religion, but they didn't have reality. They had laws, but they didn't have life. And so Jesus said, "Beware of the leaven of the Pharisees." But He also said, "Beware of the leaven of the Sadducees." Now, who were the Sadducees? Well, there was another group, another, quote, denomination of that day, if we could call them a denomination, a political sect of that day. The Sadducees were the liberals of that day. Well, let me tell you how the Bible describes the Sadducees, and then you'll understand why I call them liberals. In Acts chapter 23 and verse 8, "For the Sadducees say that there is no resurrection, neither angel nor spirit." But the Pharisees confessed both. The Pharisees were very orthodox. They said there's a resurrection, angels, spirits, all of this. The Sadducees said, "We don't believe any of that." The Sadducees were so sophisticated. Oh, they didn't believe in the supernatural elements of the Bible. They didn't believe in the resurrection from the dead and all of that. They were classic liberals. Now, Jesus warned against the loveless leaven of legalism. And Jesus also warned against the leaven of liberalism. And then He warned against the leaven of Herod. What was the leaven of Herod? Well, Herod was a worldly pleasure mad king, and the leaven of Herod is not legalism nor liberalism, but plain old licentiousness, worldliness. And this is another problem among Christians of all denominations. We hear much today about the separation of church and state. I believe we need to hear a little more about the separation of church and world. We need to understand that the Bible says, "Come out from among them and be ye separate." The ways of the world have invaded the sanctuary. We look around in Christendom and we see that the laxness of our morals and the breakup of the home and the worldliness of our people is tragic. The leaven of Herod has secularized us. Now, Jesus, when he was speaking to the Herodians, said this, "Render unto Caesar that which is Caesar's, and unto God that which is God's." The Herodians somehow had tried to commingle that which belonged to Caesar and that which belonged to God. Sometimes we who are conservatives are accused of not believing in the separation of church and state. But I want you to know that you're listening to one preacher who believes it with all of the unction, function, and emotion of his soul. The church of the Lord Jesus Christ cannot, must not, be identified with any political party. The church needs to be free to tell the Republicans, the Democrats, and the Independents to repent and get right with God. All of us. The church must never, ever use the power of the government for spiritual goals. Listen to me. The government may protect us, but it cannot improve us morally or spiritually. And the government must be left free to do what it alone can do, so the church is free to do what she alone can do and must do. And God forbid that we get identified with the leaven of Herod. Always remember the difference between the church and the state. The church is here to minister God's grace. The state is here to minister God's justice. The church is to expose evil. The state is to restrain evil. The church is to carry out the Great Commission. The state, when it is working properly, allows us to live in peace and freedom that we might carry out the Great Commission. The church, in her scope, is international and eternal. The state, in her scope, is national and temporal. And we are to render unto Caesar that which is Caesar's, and unto God that which is God's. Now, we need to tell the Democrats, and we need to tell the Republicans, if they want our vote, they need to understand that we're not going to vote party, we're not going to vote pocketbook, we're not going to vote personality, we're going to vote principle. And we're going to find our principle in the Word of God. And we are here to tell the Herods of this world that Herod is not king, that Jesus Christ is king. And while we believe in the separation of church and state, we also believe in the right of every free-born American to render unto Caesar that which is Caesar's, and our Caesar is a government of the people, by the people, and for the people. Therefore, we will participate, but while we participate, we will belong to Jesus Christ. Now, we are to purge out the leaven of Herod, which is licentiousness. And so we're to present the Lord Jesus Christ. We're to present the Lord Jesus Christ. A, in purity, no leaven. B, we're to present the Lord Jesus Christ not only in purity, but we are to present the Lord Jesus Christ in integrity. No honey. Now, what is honey? Honey is excessive and external sweetness. Now, we have the prophets of the honey god among us. Those who just think that there are no real problems, and if we'll just take enough honey and just ladle that honey over our problems, they will all go away. These are the prophets of sweetness and light. They have confectionery convictions. They preach a candy Christ. They preach a religion that does not want to face the facts. They want everything to be sweetened up. These are the people always talking about love, love, love. Now, God is love. Oh, don't miss me. Don't anybody say that I didn't say that God is love. The Bible says that God is love. God is infinite love, inexpressible love, eternal love, unfathomable love. Thank God for the love of God. He is love, but that's not all of the truth. He's also a God of justice. He's also a God of truth. And when you say God is love and that's all you say, that's only part of the truth. And when you take part of the truth and make part of the truth all of the truth, that part of the truth becomes an untruth. Do you understand what I'm saying? If you just simply make part of the truth a total truth, then you get a skewed idea of truth. And you see, God is also a God of justice. He's a God of truth. Now, people say, now, don't take a stand for doctrine. Just be full of love. Be full of love. Yes, be full of love. But what does the Bible say? The Bible says, speak the truth in love. There's never any competition between truth and love. Speak the truth in love. There are two dangers. Number one is loveless truth. The other is truthless love. Speak the truth in love. You can't just simply take honey and ladle some honey over a situation and say, therefore, everything is all right. We are going to have to face the situation as it is. We have these modern day honey prophets who minimize sin, humanize man, and glorify rebellion against God, a tendency toward universalism that would try to air condition hell and explain away the devil. Tell us that eventually everybody's going to heaven. We're all un-American if we don't put our arms around everybody else and say your religion is just as good as mine. I've said before, I believe we have some in America, if they could vote on it, would outlaw hell as cruel and unusual punishment. God's un-American. He has no right to do that. I want God's people to be together. I believe we ought to be together. But Jesus did not put the highest priority on unity, though he did put a priority on unity. He said, I came not to send peace, but a sword. Now you think about it. Jesus not only is the great unifier of those who believe in him, but he's also the great divider of those who don't believe in him. He's the one who separates the sheep from the goats. He said, I came to send a sword. I want God's people to be united. But now listen, and listen well if you don't hear anything else I say. I want God's people and the people of this church and the people of our denomination to be united. But listen to me. It is far better that Southern Baptists be divided by truth than be united in error. Understand. We can't just simply take honey and ladle honey over everything and say it's all is sweet and all is good. The world has lost its respect for preachers who are preaching a saccharine gospel and a church that's dying of diabetes. There's time when we present the Lord Jesus Christ, number one, in purity. And number two, we present the Lord Jesus Christ in integrity as he is, not just ladle honey over the whole situation. But last of all, we are to present the Lord Jesus Christ in vitality. Much salt. Much salt. Salt speaks of the saving life of our Lord and Savior Jesus Christ. And what does salt do? Jesus said, you're the salt of the earth. He was speaking to fishermen who preserve their fish with salt. For one thing, salt decontaminates. There's a purifying element to salt. It is the salty ocean that bathes the shores of this world, that keeps the earth from decaying and putrefying. If you took the salt out of the ocean, everything would turn to a stench. It is salt that purifies. And friend, I want to tell you, we need the decontamination of that salty gospel in our world today. You think of what has happened in 1963. Public prayer was outlawed in our schools. In 1973, 9 black-robed Supreme Court justices declared the preborn babies as non-beings, little preborn Americans, sacrificed on the altar of convenience. Did you know that it is now legal for a doctor to kill a baby in its mother's womb just hours before that mother gives delivery to that baby? Did you know that's legal? All's necessary is for the mother and the doctor to agree that it might cause some kind of a trauma for that baby to be born. We had a little grandbaby born in our family, Adrian Gentry Foster. I got to go into the birthing room and just minutes after that baby was born and cradle in my arms that little life, perfectly sculpted, perfectly formed. And I thought, my God, A few hours before, in America, a doctor could have been paid money for killing that child. Don't you understand that's wrong? Don't you understand that that is a sin for which God must surely judge America? Don't you understand, my friend, it's time for the salt to work. It's time for the salt to work. Salt decontaminates. We live in a society that's seen sodomy go from a sin to a sickness to a socially accepted practice. It's time for the salt to work. You listen to me, folks. You know what's wrong in America? You say it's the media. It's not the media. You say it's Hollywood. No, it is not Hollywood. You say it's the liquor dealers. No, it is not the liquor dealers. You say it's the pornographers. It is not the pornographers. You say, well, it's the liberals. No, it's not the liberals. You know what the problem is in America? It is saltless saints. That's where the problem is. That's where the problem is. Folks, the problem is in this auditorium and in auditoriums all around. Salt that has lost its savor and a world that is rotting. Jesus said, you're to be the salt of the earth. But not only does salt decontaminate, salt activates. It is salt that causes flavor to burst alive in your mouth. Ask a little boy what salt is. He says, salt is what tastes bad when you don't have it. Salt brings out flavor. The Bible says in Job 6:6, can that which is unsavory be eaten without salt? You see, folks, there ought to be a zest about us. There ought to be a flavor about us. There ought to be a life about us that brings flavor to life. Do you know why many people don't go to Sunday school and why they don't go to churches across America? They don't want to be bored to tears. Do you know why preachers preach boring sermons? Because the preachers themselves are bored. It's the bland leading the bland. Jesus said, ye are the salt of the earth. We need a burning, blazing, passionate, emotional love for the Lord Jesus Christ. Not only does salt decontaminate, and not only does salt activate, my dear friend, salt medicates. Salt heals. There's a healing property in salt. And I can show you instances in the Bible where God used salt to heal. And friend, our world is sick, sick, sick. And what it needs is the antiseptic of the gospel to heal and to bind up the broken. I wish I had more time to talk about that, but I want to tell you, not only does salt medicate, salt irritates. Mark 9, verse 49, Jesus said, ye shall be salted with fire. Salt burns. And you're going to find out that when a preacher of the gospel preaches the salty gospel of Jesus Christ, it will sting, it will burn when the gospel is rubbed into the open and bleeding wounds of society. There are people who do not like the kind of preaching I do. I know that full well. But I can't make myself sick in order to make them well. I'm going to keep on preaching it. No offense, no effect. People want a saltless gospel, but salt will burn. One man was beaten up by another man, and the next scene is in court, and the judge is saying to the man who had been brutally beaten, he said, would you describe your assailant? He said, no, sir, that's what I was doing when he jumped on me. And this world will do the same thing to us when we take this book and describe it. Salt irritates. It burns. We need to stop trying to win popularity contests. I'll tell you what else salt does. Salt penetrates. You take a pinch of salt and put it in a jug of water, and it permeates all of that jug of water. You know what's wrong with us? We've not allowed the salt to penetrate. We come to church every Sunday and sit in a big salt cellar and salt the salt. But you don't put the fish in one barrel and the salt in another. Jesus said, ye are the salt of the earth. Not the salt of the church, but the salt of the earth. But I want to say, and it breaks my heart to say it, but not only does salt penetrate, but salt may dissipate. Jesus said in Matthew chapter 5 that salt can lose its savor. It can lose its bite. It can lose its pungency. It can lose its vitality. And Jesus said, when the salt has lost its savor, it is good for nothing but to be cast out and to be trodden underfoot of men. The salt in Bible times was extremely valuable, pure salt. As a matter of fact, it was in some societies more valuable than gold. Men were paid with salt. Have you ever heard the expression, that man's not worth his salt? Our word salary literally means salt money. That's where we get our word salary from. But they had salt that they would get from the Dead Sea, and they would put it out on the ground. The water would evaporate out. They would take that salt, but in that salt were a number of other minerals. That salt is not as pure as the salt we have today. And left on the ground or left in right conditions, after a while, when the rain would fall on it and so forth, the salt would blanch out and bleed away, leaving noxious minerals. Salt that was not salty. Salt that lost its savor. What could you do with it? If you put it in a well, it would poison the water. If you put it in the field, it would kill the crops. Put it on the food, it would poison the eater. What could you do with it? Just one thing. Put it on the highways. On the highways, it would pack down, absorb moisture, it would kill grass and weeds. It was a wonderful thing for men to walk on. Jesus said, if salt loses its savor, it is good for nothing but to be cast out and to be trodden underfoot of men. Never before in history, at least in my ministry, have I ever seen Christians held up to more open ridicule than they're held up in this day, in this age in which we live. Isn't that true? The favorite sport today is Christian bashing in the media and everywhere else. And do you know why? Primarily, dear friend, because of a society of saltless saints. Salt that's lost its savor and is now being trampled and walked underfoot because we have failed to present the Lord Jesus Christ in His purity, in His integrity, and with His vitality. And I want to call you as brothers and sisters in this church to say, God helping us. God helping us. We're going to be salty saints, and we're going to preach a salty gospel in this day and age in which we live. Father, I pray that you would help me to see if there is salt in my life. Lord, if my life is the kind of a life that decontaminates, that activates, that medicates, that penetrates, rather than dissipates. Father, I pray for our church that we might be that kind of a New Testament church. In Jesus' holy name, amen.
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1: I always appreciate you listening. My name is Doug Hanna. I have to say to you this, though. 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
1: I spent about 25 years of my life being a drug addict. Recently got incarcerated last year, and for over a year now I've been sober and gave my life to God. Life's good. I'm small every day. Just want to give all the praise to God and thank y'all for y'all's music that gets me through every day.

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1: It is not hard, especially even for the most optimistic person, to look around this world and conclude that despair is an option, maybe the only option for some people. I get it, but the resurrection of Christ means despair is never going to have the final word.

0: KCBI.
1: How many times has this happened? You've been in church or maybe small group, or you hear something on the radio and you hear some preacher or something from the Bible, and it's a command from God, and the first thing you think of, or maybe the first thing you're told by that preacher is, see, this is the standard, and you need to do better. You've got to prove that you can do better than this. But the thing is, when God gives us commands to do, he's not there to flatter us, like, okay, you can do this if you try harder. That isn't the point at all. They're there to tell the truth about our sin so that the mercy of Christ can become so much more precious to us. Of course, I'm not saying we don't try our best. That's silly. I'm not saying that at all. But I am saying, don't think that the harder you try, the happier God's going to be. What he really wants you to do is, for the times when you will fall short, throw yourself on the mercy of Christ. Well, you are.

0: KCBI.
1: Knowing the ending changes how you live through the hard chapters of your story. And I guess that's true if you're reading a book that you have read before and you've decided to read it again, or watching a movie that you really enjoy. You know how this is going to end. The plot's been revealed to you, the resolution, you know. But the hard chapters, when you don't necessarily know how it ends, that's a different story, isn't it? But in your real life as a Christian, well, you do know how it ends. You know the ending here, and Jesus reigns. For you as a Christian, that's the end of the story for you. Evil does not win. Sin does not get the last word. There's no chance of that not being the case. The Lamb is the King, and you have this promise today, believer in Christ. One day that Lamb is going to make all things new. He is.
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1: The law of God, the stuff we've got to do, that's all over the Bible. And it's there to tell you the truth about what's wrong with you. Me too. The gospel comes along, however, and tells an even better truth, which is what Jesus has done for us.

0: KCBI.
1: Maybe we don't ask the question we should. Maybe the question that we really should be asking ourselves, and I guess at some point we all do in our own way, is what do I need to do to finally be right with God? I know some people think, well, it's not relevant. It doesn't matter if I'm right with God or not because I don't believe in him or whatever your answer may be. But at some point in life, I think that's a question we get around to. Might be another way of saying, what's my whole reason for being here? And have I lived a good life? What do I need to do to finally be right with God? And there is an answer. The question is the right one, and the answer is Jesus, because he exposes our need when we ask that question, and then he gives what we simply couldn't earn ourselves, himself.
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1: Y'all have prayed with me, stood by me. I listened to your music. Oddly enough, when I was praying yesterday, God brought to my mind, I held unforgiveness towards a couple of people. And through your word, your studies, your music, I finally came to that realization. I had to let these people go.

0: KCBI.
1: God's grace is not like him grading on a curve, letting some people off easy. No, grace is Jesus fulfilling the perfect grade, the perfect standard. There's no way we could.

0: KCBI.
1: I'm Doug Hanna. I don't know if you've ever thought about this, but there is a huge difference between guilt that we sometimes get that comes along and drives us to hide in shame, and a guilt that leads to a conviction that drives us to Jesus. That latter one's the one you want. Because God's law, God's truth is always going to expose us. The gospel doesn't leave us exposed, however. It covers us in the righteousness of Jesus. So when you know you haven't done what you needed to do or you did what you shouldn't have, that's when you run to Jesus and find that grace that you're always going to find.

0: KCBI.
1: I'm Doug Hanna, to whom it may concern. Maybe you're the one for whom this concerns. Your worst failure did not make God start wondering what to do with you or why he saved you in the first place. Seriously, the Bible's pretty clear about this. Before the world began, God's saving purpose was already centered in Jesus. That doesn't mean that it doesn't matter how we live, but what it does mean is that mercy runs deeper than our mistakes.
2: I love that I can find truth.
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1: I've been listening to you guys for many, many years. My son is in prison, and it's just something that I just need every single morning, every single afternoon on the way home. I just need to hear the encouragement that I receive through your radio stations. I love you guys. I feel like I know you personally because I listen to you so often. Thank you for all you do.

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1: Maybe one of the shortcuts to being at peace in life is just realizing God shouldn't be blamed for promises that we invented by misreading his word.

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1: Everybody can drop a Bible verse into something. The most profane artists you know of will quote a Bible verse when they get an acceptance speech at an awards ceremony. We drop them in like bumper stickers, and we think maybe that's helpful. I'm not sure it's so helpful. Scripture is not really meant to be used like that. I'm not saying there's nothing wrong with sharing a Bible verse, but it's not a pile of disconnected slogans like a stack of bumper stickers. A verse is actually part of a bigger story. And that story, woven through all of the Bible, it finds its meaning in Christ.
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1: God's word, a verse from God's word at just the right time can be just the healing you needed. But when someone misuses one, well, it can crush us. God's real promises, though, they don't ever collapse.

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1: Hey, my name is Doug, and I wonder sometimes if there shouldn't be a contest. You know, like we should take calls on what do you think is the Bible verse that is most misused, quoted out of context, used to say something it really isn't trying to say. The ones we keep coming back to over and over again. I do have one that I think would make the nominations list, and that would be Philippians 4:13. I can do all things through Christ who strengthens me. A lot of people take that to simply mean that all their plans will succeed. Paul wrote that, you know, from prison, suffering, a lot of suffering. What it really means is that Jesus can hold you steady even in circumstances you would never choose.

0: KCBI. I'm Doug Hanna. I'm not sure how it works for you, but for me, more often than not, when I'm in a difficult situation, when life hurts, I want God to promise a quick way out. Sometimes he doesn't do that, but he does promise that Jesus is going to be with me. Jesus is for me, and Jesus is going to bring me safely home. And of course, as I say me, I mean you as well.
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1: I can't tell you how many times the perfect song has come on at the perfect time to help me in a situation. 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
1: Fear that does not lead to faithful obedience is not fear of God, really. It is fear of consequences. So don't be frightened of your doubts. 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
2: Welcome to The God-Centered Life with Josh Moody. The series is called Get Over Yourself. We're taking a look at the book of Judges. We're in chapter 6 right now, part 2 of a study we're calling Risk Faith. Josh Moody is senior pastor of College Church in Wheaton, Illinois, and on top of Steve. Thanks for joining us today. So, Josh, we're turning the stereotypic Gideon hero image on its head as we're exploring 4 ways Gideon tried unsuccessfully to overcome doubts. We've got the first 2 out of the way, and we're heading into today's session. As we begin, can we frame doubt? Can we say the presence of doubt is a sign of weak faith?
3: Yeah, I suppose there are all sorts of different kinds of doubt and how you define doubt. In the way that we're framing it here, and I found pastorally and practically and theologically accurate, to actually ask the hard questions is often the first step towards faith. So in some ways, doubting is the pathway to true trust. Hmm. Whereas sin, avoidance of the question, anger, rebellion, when you're doubting God, you're at least thinking about him. Hmm. you're at least in the conversation. You're at least in the game.
2: Yeah.
3: And so I want to embrace doubters. We used to run a program we called Doubters Anonymous. Hmm. And people would come and just throw their questions. We'd kick them around together and people came to faith. Because they're in the conversation, they're asking the hard questions, and Christianity is true, and we have nothing to be frightened of when it comes to doubts and questions.
2: Let's jump in and see if we can peel away some of those doubts for you. Judges chapter 6. Here's Josh.
3: Well, friends, will you turn with me to Judges chapter 6? Well, here's the thing when you read a passage like this, which with Gideon is so familiar to church-going folk. We think we know what it's about before we even give it half a moment's extra thought. We've heard so many stories about Gideon. We've been told so many times that he's an excellent biblical hero that we are to emulate and all that kind of thing. And of course, in some way he is. But of course, the point of Gideon is that he began as such a man of doubt. See, what we have here is not just the sort of heroic Gideon who got everything right. No, what we have here actually is how not to overcome doubt. For Gideon displays all his weaknesses for us to see in glorious technicolor everything that he got wrong. And yet, God overcomes all those doubts to grant him faith. So no defeatist theology, no personal inadequacy. Third, no spiritual vacillating or wavering from one to the other. That's how not to overcome doubt, but God overcomes that too, nonetheless. And this is from verse 16 to verse 19. It's the most striking of all of these doubts. The Midianites with other marauding peoples from the east have been coming in seasonally to eat up all the crops, and the Israelites have had to scurry away into caves and the rocks and mountains. And the Midianites' sort of seasonal arrival, we are told, in carefully loaded terms, is like swarms of locusts. One traveler described how a locust swarm in the east could block out the sun. As a massive unit, they would come in and destroy everything. It was a terrible experience that was going on, but it was also deeply symbolic. Exodus and the experience of the miracles under Moses is reverberating throughout this story, with the prophet at the beginning referring to that time when they were taken out of Egypt, and now the Israelites themselves being forced to endure a plague of locusts. And so they fear that God has turned against them, and they're vacillating and unable to trust him. And so, as I say, verse 16, the Lord says, I will be with you. Or literally, because Echya is with you, which is word for word exactly what the Lord said to Moses when he called from the burning bush before he redeemed his people from Egypt. Of course, Gideon would have recognized that. Gideon kind of got shocked, doesn't he? You know, verse 17, well, if now I've found favor in your eyes, and he wants then to make double sure. And of course, the whole thing is just amazing, isn't it? And comforting, because we're like this, but also amazing. It would be like taking a trip to Washington, D.C., and noticing all the corruption that was there, and thinking to yourself, what on earth is going on? As you see, you know, whatever it is that you feel disenchanted by, right? And then someone coming up to you and pointing to you and say, you're the guy who's going to sort out this city. And you think, you know, think, okay, right, yeah. You mean me, sort of thing? But sir? And then you notice the speaker is rather tall and somewhat thin and sandy-haired and is wearing a wig. And then he says, we hold these truths to be self-evident, that all men are created equal, because Eche is with you. Now, you know, you might think you'd entered the Twilight Zone, right? But I guarantee you, you wouldn't do what Gideon did, which was, you know, to run off and make dinner. To coin a British phrase, hold on there, Gov, let me make you a quick cup of tea and let's talk about it, right? Now, I'm being a little unfair. It was a sign, he says, do you see, that he sought? And it was an offering that he went off to make. But the Lord is so gracious, isn't he? I will wait until you return. You see, as with all these wrong ways to go about getting over your doubts, we find God showing himself eminently credible and so faithful, it's hard not to trust him. I'll wait until you return. We hold these truths to be self-evident, that all men are created. I'll wait until you return. Now, I don't blame Gideon for being like this. I know I can be a bit like this too. But the reason why I'm bringing it out is because what it shows us in stark relief, in vibrant contrast, is the faithfulness of God. And you see, so if you're someone who is doubting your faith, what I want to urge you to do is to face up to your doubts as you experience them and deal with them one by one and not tuck them away and try and forget about them in sort of going on in some sort of offering of pious worship as if you weren't really a thinking person and leaving your brain out in the parking lot along with your car. That's the one thing you must not do, is to be afraid of your doubts. Instead, what I want to urge you to do is to examine them, think about them, ask others more experienced than the Lord about them, but do not bury them, for then, like skeletons in a cupboard, they'll come back to haunt you. They will eat away at the back of your mind, and one day, they'll have chipped away at the foundation of your faith, and you'll wonder how that happened, and you'll try and figure out what it was that was the cause of all these doubts, and it had been so long ago that you cannot even remember. Take them one by one as they occur and deal with them. Don't hide from them. For those of you who are very involved in the life of the church, who are church members and serve in one ministry or another, it's especially important that you do not make religious activity a replacement for integrity. Now, this is especially a temptation for those in full-time Christian ministry of whatever sort. We can easily view our past faithfulness to God, our actual functional offering, our service, as giving us an excuse to vacillate spiritually, to even compromise morally. One of the commentators on this passage quotes at this point from a well-known Australian evangelist who apparently said to a sort of eminent group of assembled ministers in his typical in-your-face way, something like, just because you're a minister doesn't let you off from being a Christian, you know. You can't professionalize faith. If you're only good because you get paid to be good, you won't be good when you stop getting paid. And so it is a special temptation for ministers. But the same can be true for church officers, or those who are busy in church work in a voluntary rather than a paid capacity.
1: Do not let your service, your offering, become your identity. Be defined by Jesus, not by what you do for him. When God says, I am with you, don't run off to get some offering in the pot. Look at God and enjoy him and be with him and let the offering, the service that he wants, as he does, come out of that place of faith, of connection, of reality, of spiritual engagement with Jesus, of worship. Because you see, even ministry could be an idol. Or perhaps you hear God calling, I am with you for the first time. Well, if that's you, don't wait for another offering, another service. Today is the day of salvation. Don't put it off. The Lord is patient. He may well wait for your return, another Sunday or whatever it is. But he will not wait forever. And if you hear him calling you now, put your faith in him today.
2: We have one more way to not overcome doubt, and we'll look at that in a second. But first, you are listening to The God-Centered Life with Josh Moody. He's senior pastor of College Church, located in Wheaton, Illinois, about 30 miles west of Chicago. And if your travels have you in Wheaton on a Sunday, feel free to join us for a worship service. 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Come join us at College Church. Let's get back into our study of Judges now. Here's Josh.
1: Defeatist theology or thinking, personal inadequacy, spiritual vacillating, wavering, all excuses or the wrong ways of going out about overcoming doubt. And fourth and finally, inactive trembling. For of course, what happens to Gideon, as so often to us, is when we come through the dark night of the soul and we are brought face to face with God, we are rightly awestruck. But the kind of fear we need is not the kind of fear that just sits around and trembles, but the kind of fear of which Paul says, since then we know what it is to fear the Lord, we try to persuade men. 2 Corinthians chapter 5, verse 11. The fear leads to persuasion of men. So Gideon realizes, you see, he is having here what the scholars call a theophany. An appearance of the divine being himself as this wonderful sort of miracle takes place. And so verse 21, the fire flared from the rock, consuming the meat and the bread, and the angel of the Lord disappeared, a theophany. And then verse 22, oh, sovereign Lord, I have seen the angel of the Lord face to face. And the Lord addresses his fear and says, peace, don't be afraid. You're not going to die. Because you see, Gideon believes in seeing the angel of the Lord face to face. He is as good as seeing the Lord, and so is scared that he will die. For none can see him and live, as Exodus 33 verse 20 had taught him. Now, of course, Gideon is beginning to do better. Each of these layers of doubt has been removed, and we're getting close to the core issue. He is getting better. He has realized what's going on. It is a theophany, an appearance of God, and God is saying something to him. And to be fair to Gideon, it was quite a task with which he was being presented, sorting out the whole of Israel against this marauding swarm of locusts. And bit by bit, as his doubts are laid bare, he comes to encounter God himself, and he is left simply a tremble. It reminds me a little of Job, who in his exploration of the mystery of suffering is led gradually to the point whereby he does not get an answer. He gets God in personal encounter. At the end of the book, Job says, my ears had heard of you, but now my eyes have seen you. Job 42 verse 5. Of course, all doubts then need to find their solution in God himself. Your human mind needs to get to grips with the infinite mind and so realize that your conception of God is so small as to be hardly worth mentioning, however many theological books you have read. And that any conception of God retainable purely within your own finite capacity is practically atheistic in its nature. For God is so much bigger than that. He's God. My ears had heard of you, but now my eyes have seen you. Well, then what happens? Job carries on. Unlike Gideon. Therefore I despise myself for repent in dust and ashes. But you see, Gideon hadn't got there yet at all. He was just trembling. Non-Christian. There is a difference between fearing God
3: and finding peace with God. There's a difference between looking up at the universe and saying, God is so amazing. Isn't he brilliant? Wow, look at all that he's done. And actually knowing Jesus yourself. There's a difference, you see, between remorse that we are not as we should be and repentance towards God and personal commitment to him. Christian, Isaiah said, when he saw the Holy, his theophany, when he saw the Holy, my eyes have seen the King, the Lord Almighty, woe is me. And he repented and he was cleansed. And then when he was called, he did not say, here am I, send him. Did he? God may be putting his hand on your shoulder right here and right now and saying, that need in the church, that need in the world is for you. And I want you to do it. See, we need to put our faith into practice. We need to stand up and do what God wants and not simply sit around singing awesome God forever. Jesus, you know, told a parable that explains this thing, this difference that I'm bringing out here, the parable of the talents. And you may know it, the master had given all these talents to his servants, and they'd gone off and they put to work what the master had given in, and they made more talents. But one man with one talent had just hid it in the ground. And so why was that? Well, he replies, Master, he said, I knew that you are a hard man, harvesting where you have not sown and gathering where you have not scattered seed. So I was afraid and went out and hid your talent in the ground. But Jesus did not accept that excuse. Fear that does not lead to faithful obedience is not fear of God, really. It is fear of consequences. So don't be frightened of your doubts. Be frightened of God, and that will lead you to faithful obedience, if it's true and genuine. How not to overcome doubts. Defeatist theology, personal inadequacy, an overdeveloped sense of that rather than true humility, spiritual vacillating from one thing to another, inactive trembling. And as each layer is pulled off from Gideon, doubting, what on earth could God be up to with this marauding band of Midianites, devastating our future as a people, with all the suffering we're experiencing, as each layer of excuse is pulled off from Gideon, we are left to see the real root issue. That same night, verse 25, do you notice how God asks for immediate response as Gideon was graciously moved towards action that same night? The Lord is so gracious with his weaknesses. The Lord said to him, tear down your father's altar to Baal. Cut down the Asherah pole beside it, then build a proper kind of altar to the Lord your God. What was the root issue? Idolatry. Gideon's father was actually a pagan priest of the false god Baal. They were syncretistic. They were trying to have their cake and eat it with the Lord and with Baal and Asherah as well. They were relativistic, as we would say today, believing that all roads lead to God. And so Gideon acts finally in faith. He does it at night, it's true, poor Gideon, but still he does it, doesn't he? And help comes from God through the unexpected source of his father, who delivers the classic biblical answer to all pagan gods. Let Baal sort it out himself, verse 31. Let Baal contend. You know, if he's a god, why doesn't he do something about it? Which becomes the classic biblical answer and thereafter became Gideon's nickname, Jerob Baal. Let me put it to you like this. You see, the opposite of faith is not doubt, really. You can only doubt something that you at least have some association with. A critical mind is a good thing, and doubts, or at least questions, are to be encouraged in that sense, for they show that we are really thinking. We have the truth. We have nothing that we need to be defensive about. It is the pagan gods that must get others to defend them, like Baal here, and of course nothing happened. No, the opposite of faith is not doubt. The opposite of faith is idolatry. We all have faith. The only question is where we are putting it. Are we putting our faith in the latest discoveries of modern science? And if so, have we actually got to know the vagaries of the scientific community with all its glorious humanness and ambition and grant-driven research or whatever? Are we putting our faith in ourselves? And if so, we really got to know ourselves with all our mortality, our fallibility, our fickleness. Are we putting our faith in God? You see, Gideon has been brought through this experience of doubt and is now cast out on his first dead of night mission. It's boot camp to mission number one. And the first thing that must happen is the idol in the backyard must come down. Brother and sister friend, if at the end of the day, with all the questions that need to be answered, discussed, you are still defeatist, or focused on your inadequacy, or vacillating, or trembling, but not deciding, then there can only be one reason. And that is that you have an idol. You worship the mind. You worship some secret sin. You are a son of a priest of Baal. And the Lord is calling you to tear down that idol and put up in your heart of hearts a true altar to the Lord in its place. Romans chapter 12, verse 1. Therefore I urge you, brothers, in view of God's mercy, to offer your bodies as living sacrifices, holy and pleasing to God, which is your spiritual worship. Do not conform any longer to the pattern of this world, but be transformed by the renewing of your mind. Then you will be able to test and approve what God's will is, his good, pleasing and perfect will. There was another man who doubted. He swore he would not believe. He wanted cast iron proof. Unless I see the nail marks in his hands and put my finger where the nails were and put my hand in his side, I will not believe it. John 20:25. And a week later, Jesus appeared. Then he said to Thomas, put your finger here, see my hands, reach out your hand and put it in my side, stop doubting and believe. We read that he simply exclaimed, my Lord and my God. Now you may say, if I had what Thomas had, or even what Gideon had with his theophany, well then I would stop doubting and believe too. But listen, if that is you, to what Jesus said to Thomas about that. Because you have seen me, you have believed. Blessed are those who have not seen and yet have believed.
2: That's Josh Moody, and this is the God-Centered Life. Josh, quoting from that, the opposite of faith is idolatry. So can we say if we struggle with doubts, we may need to do an inventory of what we're really counting on?
3: Yeah, or if we're nowhere even near faith, and again, I think doubting it can be the first step to faith. If you're listening, perhaps you listen to this and someone sent you the link, or that you're listening on the radio and you found it, and you're listening to this and you say, I don't want to have anything to do with this. This is nonsense. You're not doubting, you're rejecting. Then my question to you, my dear friend, would be, well, what is it that you're worshipping? What is the real focal point of your life? And what you'll find if you really do an honest inventory is that there's some other central figure, central idea that's dominating your life. And if I may, is that the real God? Because the real God is a God of love and hope and grace. And idols always end up killing. God rescues. So come to him.
2: Who is your real God? Thanks for that, Josh. You're wrestling right now? Just like doubting, possibly a good thing. There's a contact page on our website. Questions? Use it. What is it that's keeping you in doubt? And if you're early in a faith journey and don't even know what that looks like, check out the section of our website called Come Home. That web address, GodCenteredLife.org. Next time, it's modern day fleeces.
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2: 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We'll
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0: If you can live with and answer these four questions well, you will be a very productive person. What do I need to begin? Where do I need to stay focused? What do I need to complete? And when do I need to rest?
1: Welcome to Open the Bible with Pastor Colin Smith, and we're continuing our study in the book of Proverbs, taking a look at how we apply wisdom to different areas of our lives. And I think all of us want to be productive in work, but Colin, we begin today by taking a look at the profile of an unproductive person.
2: Yeah, that's exactly what I don't want to be like, and no one listening to us wants to be an unproductive person. You know, think about this. The Lord Jesus Christ completed all the work that the Father gave him to do. Isn't that remarkable? He completed everything that the Father gave him to do, and we want to be more like the Lord Jesus Christ. And the Lord has given you work that you are to do. We are his workmanship, we read in Ephesians, and we're created for good works that God has prepared in advance for us to do. So whatever your situation, there is something that God has for you to complete it. You want to fulfill it. You want to be like the Lord Jesus Christ in that regard. So we want to be the opposite of the unproductive person. But I found it very helpful, Steve, just to look in Proverbs at what makes a person unproductive. Sometimes we learn by following

0: following an example. Other times we learn by way of contrast. We look at what we don't want to be, the opposite of what God calls us to be, and then we see more clearly what it is that we have to do and what it is that we have to pursue.
1: Well, as you just heard, we're going to be looking at that from the book of Proverbs. If you have your Bible handy, hope you'll grab that and join us there, as we're going to be looking at several different passages today. But let's get going with our message called Work. Here's Pastor Colin.
0: We're looking today at the theme of work, or more particularly, its opposite. Proverbs introduces to us a rather tragic character whose life ends in ruin. His name is the sluggard, and the sluggard is referred to 14 times in the book of Proverbs and twice in the verses that have just been read for us. Now, this rather tragic character is sometimes presented in comic terms. For example, chapter 19 and verse 24 that was read. The sluggard buries his hand in the dish and will not even bring it back to his mouth. So, taking the picture, here's the sluggard, and he sits down at the table and food is put in front of him. And he loads the food that's in the dish, as it were, onto the fork. But that's as far as he gets. Lifting the fork to his mouth, oh, that's just too much effort for this man. Then we read in chapter 26 and verse 14, as a door turns on its hinges, so does a sluggard on his bed. That is a marvelous picture. The problem with the sluggard is not just that he likes to lie in bed. He's hinged to the bed. So he turns one way and then he turns the other way and never gets up. And it's a marvelous comic image. It's like a caricature, as we would say today. Or what about this one, chapter 22 and verse 13. The sluggard is always full of excuses, always has a reason for what not doing what needs to be done. And how's this for an excuse? The sluggard says, there is a lion outside, I shall be killed in the street. Oh, I can't go out to work today. I mean, you know, if you're doing a SWOT analysis, everything that the sluggard sees is in the threats category. He is risk averse. There's always a reason for not doing what needs to be done. Now, we read Proverbs like these. They're meant to make us smile. They're meant to make us laugh. They're also meant to make us think. And we recognize in the caricature the great, great dangers of laziness. Now, I have no doubt that the vast majority of us here in this congregation today work very, very hard indeed. And if that is true of you, I am sure that your natural reaction will be to think, ah, this message is for other people. I'm safe today. It's not for me. Well, not so fast. There is, I promise, something here for each and every one of us, no matter how hardworking today. I want to begin here with the profile of an unproductive person. If you bring together what Proverbs says across the book about the sluggard, there are four distinctive marks that make him an unproductive person. The first, of course, is that he is slow to start. Chapter 20 and verse 4, the sluggard does not plow in the autumn. He will seek at harvest and he'll have nothing. So Proverbs draws our attention to the long-term effects of putting off the things that we need to do now. And there is, of course, a season for plowing, and then there is a season for sowing, and then there is a season for reaping. But plowing, of course, is very hard work, and the sluggard doesn't want to do it. And the context here is very important, because remember that when God's people came into the land of Canaan, every family was given a plot of land. God gave them, remember in the book of Deuteronomy, God gave them homes that they did not build, wells that they did not dig, vineyards that they did not plant. God gave them the means of sustaining themselves. Everything they needed for life was theirs, and it was all given to them freely by the grace and the abundance of Almighty God. Their part then was to work the fields they were given. And so working the field that God had freely given was the work to which God had called these particular people who are being addressed here in the book of Proverbs. But the sluggard is slow to start the work that God has given him to do. He does not plow in autumn. So when the harvest comes, all of his neighbors are gathering in the grain or the produce of their land. They're gathering in what will sustain them now for another year. But the sluggard has nothing. Now, perhaps most famously, the book of Proverbs challenges the lazy person by drawing a contrast between the sluggard and the example that we find in the world of insects. Chapter 6 and verse 6. Go to the ant, O sluggard. Consider her ways and be wise. So here we're getting the contrast between a person, the sluggard, who does not prepare for the future, and little insects, the ants, who do. Without having any chief, officer, or ruler, she, the ant, prepares her bread in summer and gathers her food in harvest. In other words, these tiny little insects are wise enough to know that what you do now relates to the outcome that will be in the future. These little insects know that you have to prepare for the future, and they do it without supervision. See, the unproductive person needs to be closely supervised all the time. But the ants, there's no supervision over them at all. They, by instinct, know that there is work that needs to be done and it needs to be done now, and they get on with it without any chief, without anyone watching, without any overseer, and without any ruler. But the sluggard delays. He postpones. He procrastinates. Oh, it's not very good weather today. I'll get round to ploughing tomorrow. And of course, he never does. He's slow to start. Second, the unproductive person is easily distracted. Chapter 28 and verse 19. Whoever works his land, so notice that theme again, will have plenty of bread. But he who follows worthless pursuits will have plenty of poverty. Worthless pursuits. Now you see, what keeps the sluggard from doing the work that God has called him to do, stewarding that which God has trusted to him? What keeps him from doing that is that he is easily distracted. He lacks focus. He follows worthless pursuits. And of course, the person who is fascinated with everything never accomplishes anything. And we live in a world of constant distraction from the moment we get up in the morning to the end of the day. Now, this is important. The reason that this sluggard has nothing at harvest is not that he made some determined decision, I'm not going to plow. No, it's simply that he never got round to it. Other things got in the way. He was distracted. And when you look at the things that distracted him, none of them amounted to anything that had any long-term significance. Look at chapter 6 and verses 9 and 10. How long will you lie there, O sluggard? When will you rise from your sleep? Now notice what comes next. A little sleep, just a little slumber, a little folding of hands to rest. And you see the point here, just a little. I'll get round to my plowing, don't worry. Don't lecture me. Right now, I just feel like I need a little sleep. Actually, not even a little sleep, just a little slumber. Actually, if I don't doze off, that doesn't matter. Just let me sit in my chair and fold my hands just for a few minutes. And so he does, and then there's another distraction. I'll just do this first, and then I'll get around to what God has called me to do. My plowing. Too many concessions. Too many postponements. Too many delays. And it all happens little by little. So understand why the sluggard has no harvest. It's not because he made some grand refusal, I'm never going to plow. It's because through 1,000 small concessions to his flesh, he never got around to the work that God was calling him to do.
1: 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Here is Pastor Colin.
0: So he's slow to start, the unproductive person. He's easily distracted. And of course, what follows from that is that he doesn't finish. Chapter 12 and verse 27. Whoever is slothful will not roast his game, but the diligent man will get precious wealth. So here is a place where the sluggard has finally got started. He does need to eat. And so he goes and he gets some game. He finds the food and he brings it home, but of course then he gets distracted. He loses interest. And so he doesn't see it through to completion. He moves on to something else, and he never gets round to cooking the meat he's brought home. He does not roast his game. Now, notice then the pattern here. There's something that's important for us. The pattern of this person's life is he is always moving on to something else. Something new catches his eye, and off he goes, leaving behind a trail of incompleted projects and of unfinished business. Things that he started, but he didn't continue, and as a result, never completed. And that takes us to the fourth mark of the unproductive person, which is, surprisingly, that he never rests. And I say surprisingly because we saw earlier that the sluggard is hinged to his bed. But here's the irony. The person who keeps putting off what he knows has to be done is a person who ultimately can never rest. Even when he sleeps, he doesn't really rest. Because always at the back of his mind is the sense of, I have not yet done what I need to do. God rested when? On the seventh day when his work was complete. And the price of keeping putting off what you know God has called you to do is that even when you sleep, you never really rest. So chapter 13 and verse 4, the soul of the sluggard craves and gets nothing, while the soul of the diligent is richly supplied. So notice here we have a proverb about the soul, about your own inner experience. And you see, it's not just that the barns of the sluggard are empty. The soul of the sluggard is empty as well. Laziness will empty your wallet, but it will do something worse as well. It will destroy your soul. Because constantly avoiding what God is calling you to do is soul-destroying. And that's the experience of the sluggard, and that's why he never really rests. Instead, the soul of the sluggard craves. Oh, he wants a harvest. Oh, he'd like to be like his neighbors who are seeing the benefit of their diligence and their focus and their work. But he doesn't have one. And he won't do what it takes to get one. So he gets nothing, Proverbs says. Now, no one here or anywhere else wants to be anything like the sluggard, right? None of us wants to be like this. But the sluggard's profile actually gives us a really helpful grid to work with in terms of what it takes to become a more productive person. Here are the four questions to ask. What do I need to begin? Where do I need to stay focused? What do I need to complete? And when do I need to rest? If you can live with and answer these four questions well, you will be a very productive person. What do I need to begin? Where do I need to stay focused? What do I need to complete? And when do I need to rest? Now, that's the first thing, the profile of an unproductive person. Here's the second, and it's the motive of a hardworking person. The motive of a hardworking person. And here I want to look at Proverbs chapter 24 and verse 30, where we read, I passed by the field of a sluggard, by the vineyard of a man lacking sense, and behold, it was overgrown with thorns, the ground was covered with nettles, and its stone wall was broken down. Now, picture a wise man, and he's out on a beautiful afternoon taking a walk in the countryside. And the path that he's walking on takes him by the edge of little properties, one little farm after another. He looks over the land, and he sees at the end of the land a little house where the family that works that land is, and then he moves on past the next farm. It's a beautiful, beautiful walk. And as he goes along this path, he sees a field of ripening corn. And as he looks across the field to the little house at the end where the family who are working this field live, he thinks, oh, there's going to be a great harvest for this family. They're going to be richly, wonderfully blessed this year. And then as he continues on the path, he walks past a vineyard. And he sees these great clusters of grapes hanging from the branches. Looks down at the house at the end of that property and says, oh, there's going to be a great harvest for this family. This year, they're going to be so richly blessed. He keeps walking along this little path, and then he sees this land, and it's an orchard. I had to get that bit in. It's an orchard, and he thinks, oh, how blessed are the family that live here and are deeply rooted in this soil. And then he comes to another property that looks very, very different. The field is overgrown with thorns, the ground is covered with nettles, and the stone wall around the field is broken down. God has given to the person who lives here a field, but this man has not used what he was given. And the tragedy of the neglected field is not just that the sluggard has failed to provide for himself. It is that this man, unlike all his neighbors, is unable to contribute to the needs of others. Look at chapter 21 and verse 25 that draws this out. The desire of the sluggard kills him, for his hands refuse to labor. All day long he craves and craves, but the righteous gives and does not hold back. So you see the contrast that's being made here is a contrast between the sluggard and the righteous. And here's the difference. The righteous has a good harvest. And so he has enough for himself and for his family, and he has enough for others as well. And so he's able to give and he does not hold back. But the sluggard who does not plow, he has nothing to give. So think about this. God gave the sluggard a field. God gave him something that would produce. It would produce all that he needed for himself and a whole lot more beside. More that he could give to others. But here's the problem. The sluggard did not use what God had given to him, did not use his God-given gift. And because he did not use that which God gave to him, the field became overgrown and the wall was broken down. Now, right here in Proverbs, and particularly in the contrast between the sluggard and the righteous, there is the seed of a principle that is drawn out and made quite clear and explicit in the New Testament. And it's this, that love is the great motivation for all of our work.
1: 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It's called Grow in Hope. And Colin, who is this book for?
0: Well, this is for everybody who wants to have hope. And I think that's absolutely every person. We all need hope. And if you would like to have hope drip fed into your life for 30 days, then Growing Hope is a devotional that will do just that. It's full of the promises of God. It shows that hope comes from God. It comes to us through the Lord Jesus Christ, and it comes to us by his marvelous grace. So 30 days of hope, I think that's something that everyone can use, and I hope it's going to be a blessing to everyone who reads it.
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1: Wherever we are, whatever we're doing, temptation seems to find us. Coming up today on A New Beginning, Pastor Greg Laurie helps us with our escape plan.
2: Here's what you need to remember. Every temptation can be resisted and overcome. Every temptation. The Bible says, blessed is the man that endures temptation, for when he has tried, he'll receive the crown of life. And the word blessed can be translated happy. You're happy when you overcome temptation.

0: the Lord's Prayer, we read, "Lead us not into temptation." And we certainly don't want to go down that path. But haven't you found that sometimes temptation comes up the path and finds us? Temptation is pervasive. It's ubiquitous. And today on A New Beginning, Pastor Greg Laurie helps us dissect temptation. We'll trace its roots all the way back to the Garden of Eden. And Pastor Greg offers some good biblical insights on how to stop Satan's attacks right in their tracks.
1: So I heard about a pastor who was taking over a church. He didn't really know anybody there yet. So on the Saturday before that Sunday, he decided to go meet people in the congregation. So he met a few folks and he came to one home of one of his congregants and he knocked on the door and there was no answer. He knocked again, still no answer, knocked out one more time. And so he left his business card with his name on it. And then he wrote down Revelation 3:20. Which of course says, "Behold, I stand at the door and knock. If any man hear my voice and open the door, I will come in." So the next day was Sunday, and someone took that card the pastor gave to them and gave it to an usher to give back to the pastor. And the pastor looked at the card, and they too had written a scripture reference. They wrote down Genesis 3:10, which says, "I heard your voice in the garden, and I was afraid because I was naked, so I hid myself." So we'll actually get to that verse in this message today, among others. So we've looked at the creation of all things. Now we're looking at the story of Adam and Eve's sin against God in the Garden of Eden. We're reading about the creation of men and women. And in Genesis 2, Moses zooms in from the cosmos to the Garden of Eden. This new section of Genesis deals with the relationship between God and man. So let's read together Genesis 2, verse 7. "And the Lord God formed man of the dust of the ground and breathed into his nostrils the breath of life. And man became a living being. The Lord God planted a garden eastward in Eden, and there he put the man whom he had formed, and out of the ground the Lord God made every tree grow that is pleasant to the sight and good for food. The tree of life was in the midst of the garden, and the tree of the knowledge of good and evil." And so Adam had the coolest job of all time. He was the gardener in the Garden of Eden. His job was to discover what the Lord had made, to enjoy what God had created, and to tend to this garden. But something was missing in Adam's life. And more specifically, it wasn't a something, it was a someone. But Adam didn't know that yet because he had not yet met the someone. But here she comes. Genesis 2, verse 18. "The Lord God said, 'It's not good that man should be alone. I will make a helper comparable to him.'" Drop down to verse 21. "And the Lord caused a deep sleep to fall upon Adam. And as he slept, he took one of his ribs and closed up the flesh in its place. Then the rib which the Lord God had taken from man, he made into a woman, and he brought her to the man. Adam said, 'This is now bone of my bones and flesh of my flesh. She shall be called woman because she was taken out of man. Therefore, shall a man leave his father and mother and be joined to his wife, and they shall become one flesh.' And they were both naked, the man and the wife, and they were not ashamed." So here are Adam and Eve in perfect paradise, living the dream, man. You can't get any better than this. Surrounded by beauty, surrounded by the most amazing wildlife. All the animals are docile and tame and the greatest food to eat, and it's so good. Well, there was trouble in paradise. Enter the devil. Go to Genesis 3, verse 1. "Now the serpent was more cunning than any beast of the field which the Lord God had made. And he said to the woman, 'Has God indeed said you will not eat of every tree of the garden?' And the woman said to the serpent, 'Well, we may eat of the fruit of the trees of the garden, but of the fruit of the tree which is in the midst of the garden, God has said, you shall not eat it nor touch it, lest you die.' The serpent said to the woman, 'Oh, you will not surely die. For God knows that in the day you eat of it, your eyes will be opened, and you will be like God, knowing good and evil. And when the woman saw the tree was good for food, that it was pleasant to the eyes and desirable to make one wise, she took of the fruit and she ate, and she gave it to her husband with her, and he ate, and the eyes of both of them were open, and they knew they were naked. And they sewed fig leaves together and made themselves coverings, and they heard the sound of the Lord God walking in the garden in the cool of the day. And Adam and his wife hid themselves from the presence of the Lord God among the trees of the garden. Then the Lord called to Adam and said to him, "Where are you?" Adam said, "I heard your voice in the garden, but I was afraid because I was naked, so I hid myself." So here now we see how the devil seeks to attack and undermine us. We see his four waves of attack that he uses over and over again. Interesting, he comes as a snake, a talking snake. Did other animals talk at this time before the fall? I don't know. That'd be kind of cool, having conversations with different animals. But he comes as a snake. You know, snakes are interesting creatures. When I was a young boy, I was really an avid collector of snakes. I had boas and pythons and king snakes and gopher snakes. And then I went out and caught snakes. And, you know, snakes are not expressive creatures. They're cold-blooded. Snakes don't show affection. Like a dog, you know, dogs are so affectionate. They want to be with you. You know when a dog's happy. You know when a dog's sad. Cats, they're more mysterious, filled with murderous thoughts. They might occasionally lick you with their little weird sandpaper tongue. But even with a cat, you can read them to a certain degree, though they're a bit more mysterious than dogs. But reptiles, snakes in particular, you don't know if they're just kind of looking around or they're going to strike at you. It's hard to tell. And so they're very clever. They're very sly. And the devil is compared in the Bible to a snake. I read a sad story about a large python that ate a chihuahua. Well, what happened was some family had a snake that was their pet that slithered around the home, and they had a chihuahua. What could go wrong? And one day they found the snake in the chihuahua's bed, and that should have been their first warning that trouble was coming to the chihuahua. So one morning the kids got up and went into the front room, and there is the snake finishing off the chihuahua. And but come on, man, I mean, if a snake's in your bed, trouble's going to follow. And I think sometimes we think, oh, I can handle this temptation. I can control this vice. It won't get the better of me. And next thing you know, you're in trouble. That's how the devil works. He's subtle. What does he do? He questioned the word of God. Hey, did God really say what you thought he said? And Satan also questioned the love of God. Hey, if God really loved you, he'd let you do whatever you want. No, he loves you too much to let you do whatever you want.
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2: 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Well, today, Pastor Greg is showing us the pivotal moment in the Garden of Eden when sin entered the picture, provoked by temptation from our spiritual adversary. We continue now.
1: The devil's primary objective is to separate you from God through sin. He'll always be looking for ways to do that. And once he succeeds, once you take the bait that he offers, then he'll come and condemn you. That's why he's called the accuser of the brethren. in King James. But he will tempt you and then condemn you for giving in to his temptation. And he'll say things to you like, oh man, don't read the Bible now. That would be hypocritical. Don't you dare go to church. I mean, when we've sinned, we think, well, I can't go to church after what I did this week. What do you think the church is? Think of the church like a hospital. Think of the church like a place that you go to get better. As I've often said, the church is not a museum for saints. It's a hospital for sinners, right? But the devil will try to keep you from church, keep you from God's people, keep you from opening the Bible, keep you from praying. Don't listen to him, but that's what the devil does. Did God really say what you thought he said? And he introduces the assumption that God's word is subject to our judgment. Anyway, you know, I don't know. I mean, do we really want to listen to what God said in his word? And people do this all the time. They'll say things like, well, I'm a Christian and I love the Lord, but I don't know if I agree with this part of the Bible, because my God would never send a person to hell for living in rebellion against him and outside of his plan. Or my God thinks thus and so. Well, listen, I don't know who your God is, but he's not the God of the Bible. Someone once asked me, what do you do when you come to a verse in the Bible you don't agree with? My response was, change your opinion because you're wrong. Now, you want to make sure you've correctly interpreted that verse in context and so forth. But having said that, the Bible is the source of all truth. And so we believe this, but the devil attacks the word of God. Really, what he is implying is God is holding you away from something good. Man, if God really loved you, he'd let you do whatever you want. Why would he restrict you? Why would he say you can't eat of this tree? God's holding you back from this thing because in the day you eat of it, you will be like a god yourself. You'll be a goddess knowing good and evil. He's a liar. If God tells you not to do something, it's for your own good. Is it really that bad? God gives his commandments. You shall not lie. You shall not steal. You shall not take the Lord's name in vain. You shall honor your mother and father. Live in these standards and by these principles because these are walls of protection keeping evil out. But we think, oh no, God's caging me in. And the opposite is the case. Years ago, we had a German shepherd. And one day I looked out the window and saw him staring at something in the grass. And what is that? And it was this brightly colored little finch. And I put my index finger down. This bird hopped right on my finger. So I walked into the kitchen. Kathy, look what I found in the backyard. Beautiful little bird. She was cooking something at that moment. Look at this bird. So we threw the bird in. We ate it. It's delicious. I have to. No, that didn't happen. I made that up. Just keep your attention. So where did this bird come from? It must be someone's pet. And Jonathan, who was a little boy then, said, there's a kid down the street that their bird died and they have a cage. I said, go get the cage. So he runs down the street, comes back, puts the cage on the kitchen counter. I open the door of the cage. He hops into the cage. He was so happy. He gets on the swing. Happy days are here again. He didn't see that cage as a prison. He saw that cage as protection from my German shepherd, who would have eaten him if I left him out there much longer. And when you understand the commandments and the principles of Scripture in their proper context, they're there to protect you. God says, the Bible says, no good thing will he withhold from those that walk uprightly. And then the devil denied the word of God. You know, it's a short step from questioning the word of God to denying the word of God. So what do we learn? Well, don't get into conversations with the devil. The Bible says, resist the devil and he will flee from you. And then the devil substitute his own lie. Hey man, you become like a god knowing good and evil. That was a complete lie. Listen, command central of your life is your mind. You are the air traffic controller of your own mind. The air traffic controller tells one pilot he can take off. He tells another they can land. He tells another to change their altitude. He tells even another to change their attitude. Probably not, but he's there directing people. And you decide what thoughts come into this mind of yours and what thoughts stay out. Paul writes about this in 2 Corinthians 10 when he says, the weapons we fight with are not the weapons of this world. On the contrary, We have divine power to demolish strongholds. We demolish arguments and every pretension that sets itself up against the knowledge of God. And we take captive every thought and make it obedient to Christ. So when that thought comes, you say, no, I'm not letting that one in. That thought of fear, that thought of lust, that thought of vengeance, that thought of whatever it is, that's not coming in here. Oh, that thought's coming in. That passage, that beautiful thought about the Lord, that is going to come in. So we ask ourselves the question, where is this thought coming from? Here's what you need to remember. Every temptation can be resisted and overcome. Every temptation. The Bible says, blessed is the man that endures temptation, for when he has tried, he'll receive the crown of life. And the word blessed can be translated happy. Happy. You're happy when you overcome temptation. Then 1 Corinthians 10:13 says, there is no temptation taking you, but such as is common to man. But God, who is faithful, will not allow you to be tempted above what you are able. But will with the temptation make a way of escape that you may be able to bear it.

0: good encouragement about the escape route available to all believers when temptation comes knocking. Pastor Greg Laurie with his message called Trouble in Paradise today here on A New Beginning. Now, God gives his children help so we won't fall victim to our adversary's temptation. But it's a different story with those who've never entered into a relationship with the Lord. It's a good time to ask, have you ever come to the Lord and asked him to forgive your sins and be your Savior and Lord? Pastor Greg, what would you say to the person who wants to make that kind of change today?
1: What I would say is, he's only a prayer away. Which means if you will call upon the name of the Lord right now through prayer, he will hear your prayer and answer your prayer. Listen, if you want Jesus Christ to come into your life, if you want him to forgive you of your sin, if you want to know that you'll go to heaven when you die, just pray this prayer right now after me. Just pray, Lord Jesus, I know that I'm a sinner, but I know that you're the Savior who died on the cross for my sin and rose again from the dead. I turn from my sin now, and I choose to follow you from this moment forward as my Savior and Lord, as my God and my friend. In Jesus' name I pray. Amen.
0: 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You know, Pastor Greg, high school yearbooks will vote so-and-so as most likely to succeed or most likely to be famous or what have you. Mm-hmm. I'm thinking your yearbook never voted you most likely to preach the gospel to millions of people. Yours is an unlikely success story. But the Bible is full of unlikely success stories, isn't it?
1: It really is. You know, it's been said that if you see a turtle on a fence post, you know he didn't get there by himself. And I can tell you that it's a miracle that I came to Christ because I didn't go through the traditional route of becoming a believer. And by that, I mean someone didn't sit down and share the gospel with me. Many people listening may know my story, but in case you don't, what happened was I was walking across my high school campus at the age of 17. I was going downhill fast. I was using drugs. I was making bad decisions. And I happened upon a group of Christians that we very unaffectionately called the Jesus Freaks. And I sat down out of curiosity to see why they would believe the things they believed. Why would they carry their Bibles around at school? Why would they talk about God as though he were their next-door neighbor? Could they really have a relationship with him? Well, as I watched them, I quickly dismissed what they were saying as mythology. I thought, these people are making this up. It can't be true. But the problem with that narrative was I knew a couple of them. I used to party with them, and I knew their life had been changed, so I couldn't dismiss them all as crazy people. And then a guy got up to speak. His name was Lonnie Frisbee. He was an evangelist from Calvary Chapel of Costa Mesa. And I don't remember most of what he said, but there was one statement that resonated with me. He said, Jesus said you're either for me or against me. I looked at the Jesus Freaks. They were obviously for him. I looked at myself. I wasn't one of them. Did that mean I was against God? I didn't want to be against God. I believed Jesus was out there somewhere, but I didn't know that I could come into a relationship with him. And then Lonnie said, if you want to accept Christ into your life, get up and walk forward and pray right here. I mean, this is lunchtime at high school on the front lawn of my high school campus. Walking forward like that was an insane concept. If I did that, someone might see me. But before I knew it, I was up there. I was praying. That was the day that Christ came into my life. I think it was a miracle. No one told me about Jesus, but the Lord sought me out and he called me. And I heard the gospel and I believed. And you know what? There's so many people like me out there waiting for someone to talk to them. Well, anyway, my whole story is contained in a book that we are offering to you right now, simply called Jesus Revolution. It was written by an outstanding author named Ellen Vaughn. Now, this is not actually written by me, but she wrote it with me. I told her the story of my life, the story of the life of Pastor Chuck Smith and Lonnie Frisbee. We talked about the Jesus movement back in the late 60s, early 70s. There's a lot of history about what was going on in American culture at that time to help you understand it better. And it is a beautifully written book, I might say, that you are going to enjoy. So if you saw the movie, you really need to read this book, because actually there's a lot there in the book that is not in the movie. It tells the story of my wife, Kathy. There's so much in this book that tells the story effectively of the last great spiritual awakening in America. And we want to offer it to our listeners for their gift of any size. 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So get your copy of the Jesus Revolution book and the Jesus Revolution movie on DVD.
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0: 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And before we get into everything about the fundraiser, really, we just want to start this day in prayer. Dave,
1: absolutely.
0: Would you pray?
1: Lord, we love you, and thank you so much for letting us present the need here at KCBI. You have been keeping this radio station, this ministry going now for 50 years, getting the gospel out there, sharing with people all about you and getting hope out there. And we thank you for that opportunity, and we do not take that lightly. And we just thank you for that, for giving us the chance to tell people about you every day. And we just pray that as people are getting up this morning and heading into work, that they have a wonderful day, that they feel led to make a gift to help keep this ministry going. We just pray for a great day for everybody. Here we are. It's Thursday. People have Friday on their mind already. And we just thank you for this opportunity for yet another day. Thank you, Lord. In Jesus' name, amen.
0: Tammy sent us a note and she said, "I'm so grateful for KCBI. It's been one of the biggest blessings in my life. I can think of moments when I couldn't continue anymore, and your words, songs, and teachings gave me peace and assurance that I am not alone. It brought me to know Jesus. Thank you for your constant companionship and the impact you've made in my life."
1: Wow.
0: You know what? That is really, truly what it is all about, is being able to share the love of Jesus with you, whether it's through song, whether it's through a teaching pastor like you just heard from Pastor Greg Laurie, or through the conversations, hopefully bring a smile to your face and give you hope, because that's really what it's all about. And today you have an opportunity to invest in yourself and in others by providing that hope for more people.
1: Yeah, here's your number to call to help keep this ministry going with your gift. And lots of people give $36 a month. Some people give single

0: gifts of $100, $200. Who's going to be the first to kick everything off? And keep in mind, this ends tomorrow. But if you're listening right now, and I say if you're listening, you're listening right now.
1: If you're hearing this, you're listening.
0: Here's your number. It's 888-408-9290. And we are going to celebrate that first person getting through with that call. It's 888-408-9290. We're going to celebrate everybody making that call. Also, hopping online too at kcbi.org. Maybe you're in Fort Worth or Hillsboro or Denison. I don't think yesterday we heard from Denison at all. Not that I know of, but if you're listening now on the new signal here for KCBI, reaching from Salina to the Red River, beyond the Red River, if you're in Denison right now, here's your number to call. 888-408-9290. Let's kick things off this morning. Also, kcbi.org.
1: That's right. Every half hour, there is a goal that has to be met to make sure just everything stays on track and the funding is there by the time this is all over tomorrow. And today's goal before 6 a.m. is $1,000. Now, not asking you to take all 1,000, unless you want to, and then you totally can. However, a great way to start off is a monthly gift. It's a great way to give more over a period of time. Like, you give a little and then it adds up over time. So $36 a month has been really popular, $25 a month, $50 a month. It's whatever that number is for you. Or a single gift of $100 or $500 will go a long way to help meeting that goal first thing this morning. Hey, thank you. Thank you for that. All right, so call on line one right now. Somebody's on line one. You take line two to give your gift at 888-408-9290.
0: This is over tomorrow. So you're listening right now. You can make that gift right now at 888-408-9290. 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Let's get you on line number two right now with your gift. Maybe it is $36 a month. 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

0: It's KCBI's summer fundraiser happening right now. Now, keep in mind, this ends tomorrow, so make your gift right now. Don't say, yeah, I'll give like tomorrow afternoon or something. Yeah, but you know, life happens. 888-408-9290. I'm Dave Moore. Karen is here. Mm-hmm. You can hop online, too, at kcbi.org.
1: Yeah, and what you're giving into is really investing in other people, that they find hope and the encouragement to know the good news of Jesus' love and transforming power, just like you get each and every single day. 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And there's so much that happens through the music, through the teaching programs, but also things behind the scenes you may not know about, like resources that we have available at kcbi.org, the ebooks that are free. They help you grow spiritually in your faith. The prayer center that is available 24/7. Mm. If you need prayer, you can hop on and let someone know and someone will pray for you. There's also something really cool is when you give through this fundraiser, not only are you providing for what's on air, but also there are thousands of bottles of water that are going to be handed out to the homeless this summer because of your gift. And when temperatures are going to be around 100 degrees this weekend.
0: It's going to be like 94 today.
1: Oh, man. And you walk outside and the air is so thick, it feels like you could cut it with a knife. Yep. Like, let me tell you, a bottle of water for somebody who is in need is going to come in handy. And those are just a few of the things that you're giving to.
0: Right. And here's how to give. It's 888-408-9290 or kcbi.org. We got one person on the phone right now. Let's get you in on line number two. Jeremy is waiting for your call at 888-408-9290 or kcbi.org. Every half hour has a goal here that keeps everything on track here at the Ministry of KCBI. And the goal for this half hour, $1,000. And there's still one person on the phone. So here's how to get in on line number two. The goal for this half hour is $1,000. Now, if you're making that gift of $36 a month, that is going to get there. That's going to help us get there. And somebody else making that gift of $36 a month, here's how to give. 888-408-9290. I was stalling because I saw you writing some stuff.
1: Well, and you mentioned $36 a month. And thank you, Mark, from Telephone, Texas.
0: Oh, Telephone, Texas.
1: Which is up near the border.
0: Absolutely. Named Telephone, Texas because the town had a telephone.
1: We finally got a phone.
0: And they're like, okay, we're naming the town Telephone. There you go.
1: That's awesome. Okay, so Mark, probably listening now at the new Signal 102.5. That's awesome. Thank you for not only listening, but also for giving, because he's a first-time giver.
0: Thank you so much, Mark.
1: Jumping in, like, really just hearing the signal for the first time and already jumping in. It's only been, what, like a few weeks?
0: Tell me he called with a telephone.
1: He called.
0: Yay!
1: He called this number, which is the same number you can call to give your gift. 888-408-9290.
0: If there's an internet, Texas, kcbi.org is how to make your gift. But wherever you are, wherever you're listening, I don't know, I'm just making that up.
1: Well, wasn't there a town that, like, changed its name for...
0: Dish.
1: Yes.
0: In Denton County. That's right.
1: Yeah.
0: So Dish, Texas renamed itself because Dish Satellite Network said, rename your town and everybody gets free satellite service. And they said, okay. So they did.
1: I would do it.
0: There you go. All right, here's how to make your gift right now. It's KCBI's summer fundraiser. We're having fun here. It ends tomorrow, though. So it's so important for you to make your gift right now. And guess what? There's nobody on the phone yet. You can jump in on line number one. Here's your number, 888-408-9290. That's 888-408-9290. Or hop online, kcbi.org.

0: KCBI Summer Fundraiser. It ends tomorrow, 888-408-9290 is how to make your gift right now, though. KCBI.org is how to make that gift online. Larissa said, your music and uplifting words pulled me through really hard times. Every time I was rejected by employers, I've been applying for job after job after job and just getting rejection after rejection after
1: That's
0: rejection.
1: That's so hard.
0: I prayed, though. Every rejection I got, I prayed and I listened to KCBI. I finally got an offer after months of job searching. Your music, your words strengthened me when I just wanted to give up. And I kept going because of the songs that you were playing that just filled me with hope. And the teaching programs reminded me not to give up either. So thank you. And I'm giving back to repay because I'm so excited for my new job. And thank you,
1: That's
0: KCBI.
1: Awesome.
0: And it is tough out there. It is. You apply for a job and seconds later, boop, thanks, but no thanks. Did anybody even see what I sent
1: in? Did anybody look at it?
0: What? But hope, encouragement, if that's what you get too through listening to KCBI, here's how to keep this going for you and for your family, for Larissa as well, and thousands of others listening from Central Texas all the way up to the Red River, beyond the Red River as well. 888-408-9290 or kcbi.org. There's nobody on the phone yet, but that's actually good because, Karen?
1: Well, that means that you can take line one right now and call to give your gift at 888-408-9290. But I am going to tell you to hold off for just one moment.
0: You're telling people not to call?
1: Listen, I just got handed something, and this is really important. And people need to know before they call that this is going to happen, okay? There is a dollar-for-dollar match!
0: Whoa! What?
1: However, this is a super quick one. It is literally only over one song.
0: Stop.
1: That's it.
0: Come on. One song.
1: So I'm gonna have Claire find us the longest song possible.
0: Ooh, she's picking
1: Claire.
0: The shortest one ever.
1: No, we're gonna have her switch that and get the longest song in there.
0: Does this background music count as part of a song?
1: Well, if they wanna call during this, if you wanna call right now to give you don't wanna wait for the song, that's okay. You can actually go ahead and call right now and we will count you in that dollar for dollar match. So this is a generous KCBI family has said, we know it's early in the morning. We want to inspire a little giving here before 6 a.m. So we can only do this over one song, a dollar for dollar match for anything that comes in. That means $100 becomes $200.
0: Wow.
1: $500 becomes $1,000. $1,000 right now will become $2,000. If you wanted to make a bigger gift, this is a great time to do it.
0: Okay, so somebody makes a gift and then the generous supporter matches that gift for them.
1: Yes.
0: Whatever that gift is.
1: Whatever it is.
0: And the time limit is what?
1: One song.
0: Okay.
1: And listen, nobody's on line one right now, which means you can be the first to take advantage of this dollar for dollar match by taking line one and calling with your gift. 888-408 9290.
0: You pointed to me and I don't know why.
1: I don't know why either.
0: You can also make a gift online too at kcbi.org. It matches there as well too.
1: It does. It does. No matter how it comes in, if you give through the KCBI app, it is going to be matched right now, but only during this next song. And if you want to jump on right now and just get ahead of everything before the song starts to know that your gift is going to be in there.
0: There's one.
1: Just like that person.
0: Awesome.
1: That's what you do. Now you take line number two to have your gift match dollar for dollar. 888-408-9290.
0: Summer fundraiser ends tomorrow. I don't know when another matching opportunity is going to happen. I know it's happening right now, so don't miss this chance. Here we go. 888-408-9290. Let's get you in on line number two right now. 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Here we go. Song number one. The only one during this dollar for dollar match. It's happening in this song, in only this song right now. So don't miss this chance. KCBI.org or call this number right now. Your gift is getting matched dollar for dollar.
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0: It's the KCBI Summer Fundraiser, and this is all over tomorrow. 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And we have been on the air for 50 years because of your giving, being able to share the good news of Jesus' love and transforming power. During that last song, there was a challenge. It was a generous KCBI family giving a dollar-for-dollar match for everybody who called in to give a gift during Jeremy Camp. And Victoria, first-time giver from Union City, Tennessee, gave a gift.
1: Look at that.
0: Her $20 became $40.
1: Wow.
0: Steven, first-time giver from Whitesboro, his $100 became $200.
1: Thanks, Steven.
0: And Mark from Telephone, Texas, already called in and gave a monthly gift and was like, hey, I want to get in on this doubling of the gifts. So he called in and gave an extra $100, which became $200. Thank you, Mark. That is incredible.
1: Mark, walk around town and tell everybody else, because it only has a population of like 200 people.
0: I know.
1: Walk around town and like knock on doors. Hey, KCBI is having their fundraiser. Let them know. But thank you so much for your gift.
0: I might wait like at least an hour, though, before you do that, because people might get upset this time of morning if they're asleep. Yeah. You know, something I think that was really cool, literally every single person who has already given this morning has been a first-time giver.
1: Wow.
0: New giving.
1: That's interesting.
0: Yeah, that's awesome. Now, listen, if you've been listening to KCBI for a long time and you say, well, I have given before, you're not excluded. Your gift is needed as well, because every half hour there's a goal that has to be met. It's getting really close to 7 o'clock. It's just a few minutes away.
1: Six.
0: And I did that yesterday, too. Yeah. I don't know why. I keep thinking, all right, 6 a.m., just a few minutes away. There is still a need that has to be met before then. But get this. It is only $322.
1: Get out of here.
0: That's it.
1: Hey, somebody doing a gift of $36 a month, you're going to knock that out of the ballpark right there. Or kick that soccer ball out of Dallas Stadium. Trying to work in some FIFA stuff.
0: There you go.
1: All right, so how much?
0: $322.
1: Is there somebody out there, a hero right now, with a gift of $322 or a gift of $36 a month? And just keep in mind, those monthly gifts are really important to the ministry. That's how we plan things out for the future, because we know, hey, this is coming in this month, this is coming in next month. Great.
0: Yep.
1: And that means more ministry, more opportunities to reach people for Jesus with your gift. Right now, the need, $322 before 6 a.m. That number to call right now, again, is 888-408-9290 or hop online, kcbi.org. Me.

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1: KCBI Summer Fundraiser happening right now, and it's over tomorrow. 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So here's how to make your gift right now. If you're saying, oh, I'll give tomorrow afternoon. Hey, life happens. It happens fast, and sometimes you forget about stuff. What am I even talking? Oh, I forgot where I was going. 888-408-9290 is that phone number to make a gift right now. 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Or kcbi.org. Again, this is over tomorrow.
2: Still $322 remaining of that need. The final need before 6 a.m., $322. 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A gift, $36 a month, will wipe it out right now. Nobody's on the phone. Here's your number to call to take line one, 888-408-9290, or give that gift at kcbi.org.
1: Every half hour has a goal, and from 5:30 to 6, and now I know we're a little past 6 right now, but that goal was $1,000, and we got down to $322 remaining.
2: Yeah.
1: But once we start missing these goals during the day, it really snowballs, so it's important to hit that first goal on this, well, second to last day of Summer Fundraiser. 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Or a gift, a single gift of $322 right now in this moment. 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Let's get you in on line number one right now. 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

0: My name is Leslie, and KCBI has changed my life. I moved here from Chicago, began listening to KCBI then, and I didn't know anyone here, took a new teaching job, and it just really ministered me. I remember a time when I was in the middle of a pretty serious crisis in my life, and I just remember listening to the praise and worship songs and listening to the speakers and the Bible teachers, and they just ministered me and met me exactly where I was at to influence me to just continue to walk with the Lord and to be steadfast and faithful.
1: Through a difficult time in her life, it influenced her to be steadfast and faithful when she needed it most. Man, that's the good kind of influence you want in your life. You hear a lot about influences, influencers today, but being able to listen to something that's going to give you a godly influence every single day for you and your kids, for your neighbor down the street, for your kids' teachers, for your coworkers. That is worth investing in, and that is what you have a chance to do today with the KCBI Summer Fundraiser. It is all over tomorrow.
2: Tomorrow,
1: that's it.
2: We just started yesterday.
1: I know. It's the second to the last day. It's all things at once.
2: Man.
1: $2,000 is the goal before 6:30, and 8 minutes after 6, so far, nobody has called in the last 8 minutes.
2: Well, let's give you that phone number. Your number to call is 888-408-9290. That's 888-408-9290. Of course, you can make that gift online, too, at kcbi.org. Lots of people give $36 a month. Mm-hmm. If that's something you're thinking, yeah, I would love to give a monthly gift, but $36 a month is something I can't do, $15 a month.
1: There you go.
2: Is that a level that works for you? $15 a month. Five people, $15 a month. In the next 10 minutes. What do you think?
1: Okay. I think that's totally doable.
2: Five people, $15 a month, 10 minutes to make this happen. Tomorrow is the very last day of the summer fundraiser. 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Okay, of course, $15 a month. There's nobody on the phone right now. So here's your number to call. It's 888-408-9290 or kcbi.org.
1: And you know what? If you've never given before, this is a great way to kind of test it out. 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You make sure that that continues. The encouraging music, the words of hope that you hear each and every single day on the air because someone like you gave before and they saw the benefit in it. And then you're getting the benefit of it now. And you make sure it's kind of like a, what is that, pass it on or a...
3: Pay it forward.
1: Thank you. That's kind of what I'm thinking. It's almost like a pay it forward that you're able to do for so many others with your gift today. Still nobody on line one, so you take line one to give your gift. $15 a month right now. That's it. Just $15 a month. Let me tell you, it adds up over time.
2: And by all means, you know, that most popular giving level is $36 a month. If you're like, well, that's what I'm going to give. You're going to take two of those spots.
1: There you go.
2: $15 a month, five people making that gift. Will you be one of five? You and four others joining together, $15 a month, five people in the next 10 minutes, and time is ticking by fast. This is all over tomorrow, so don't miss your chance here. You can get in at just $15 a month. Right now, your number to call, we're about to start song number one. Your number to call is 888-408-9290. There's still nobody on line number one. You can hop online, kcbi.org.
1: That's right.
2: Here's that number again. Then we're going to start this song. 10 minutes to make this happen. Will you be one of five people making a gift of $15 a month? Just 10 minutes to make this happen. Here we go. This is all over tomorrow. So make that gift right now. Here we go. 888-408-9290 or kcbi.org. You're needed right now. There's still nobody on line number one. Let's get you in on line number one right now. 888-408-9290.

0: KCBI Summer Fundraiser. Right in the middle, second day, but it's also the second to last day because this is all over tomorrow. And you may be like me. I'm looking outside through the windows and I'm seeing that the sky is now a shade of blue. Before, it was black because it was dark. But I see that there's a little bit of light coming. And every morning, I will usually point this out to Jeremy. I'm like, oh, finally, it's getting light outside. And he's just like, I don't understand. Like, this happens every day. And you know it's going to be dark. Why does this surprise you? I'm like, it doesn't surprise me. Mm-hmm. It's just that I have this need to see the light, to see the sun coming up, because it just does something for me. And I was thinking that, you know, there's really, I think, very much a spiritual aspect of that as well. When things are really dark and you start to see even just a little bit of light, it just does something for your soul. And you can, like, you take this big sigh, like, thankfully, the light is coming. I was wondering when that was going to happen.
1: You know what just popped into my mind?
0: Huh?
1: The sun will come out tomorrow.
0: Thankfully, it's coming up today as well. But I think that happens when you listen to KCBI. You know, you hear a song or you hear a pastor on KCBI, and especially when you're going through a really tough time, they say something or you hear a lyric like that song, All My Hope Is in Jesus, and suddenly you have hope that you didn't have before, and you're like, thank you, Jesus, the light is coming in my life.
1: Mm-hmm.
0: I can breathe again, and I can take another step, and I can walk into this day knowing that I am not alone. And today, that's what we're asking you to invest in.
1: Yeah, when you get that hope, when you listen to the songs and the teaching programs here at KCBI, and when you get that hope, you can help share that hope with others. Not only you and people you know, but countless others. And now there are even new listeners who are just discovering KCBI. Maybe some people there who have never known Jesus.
0: Mm-hmm.
1: And with your gift, you're helping to get that hope out there. Here's how to make your gift right now. It's 888-408-9290. Just looking for you to make a gift of $15 a month. Looking for five people. And I was trying to write down how many people and add up how many people made a gift during that last song. And
0: it's a pretty easy number to remember.
1: Zero. None. All right. But that's okay. That means you can get in right now. I know Jeremy's waiting for your phone call. So is Tracy. Your number to call right now is 888-408-9290. Now, keep in mind, lots of people give $36 a month, but you can get in just for like the next 6 minutes or so here at just $15 a month. Will you be one of five people making that gift of $15 a month right now? This ends tomorrow.
0: That's
1: so
0: right.
1: Here's your chance. There's nobody on line number one right now. So you can jump in on line number one. Your number to call, 888-408-9290.
0: Every half hour, there is a need that has to be met to make sure the funding stays on track by the end of the fundraiser, which is tomorrow. And before 6:30, that need is $2,000. That's where that need started, and it's still there. $2,000 is needed. So if you do believe in the ministry of KCBI, that this is worth investing in, so that you get more of Jesus in your own life and so that others hear the good news of Jesus' love, call now to give your gift. 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Or if you're like, I'm the monthly person in our house, I love to give monthly. Jeremy is the person, he's like, I just want to do it all at once, just give the one lump sum. And if that's you and you say, you know what, I want to do a gift of $300. That's what I want to give towards this. It's on my heart. Take line one. Call this number right now. You are needed at 888-408-9290. And you can give online. 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
1: We've got about 4 minutes left in this challenge here. 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Thanks.

0: This is KCBI's Summer Fundraiser. This is over tomorrow, and it's so important that you make your gift right now, especially right now, because there's a big need right now before 6:30. And things have been very, very quiet.
1: Yeah, in fact, it's been over 20 minutes since the last phone call. So you are needed now. The need before 6:30 is $2,000. So I just want to speak to you. If you're that person who can give more and do more, and you believe in the impact that KCBI has in your life and the life of so many others, you know, sometimes you get something so good, like you can't keep it to yourself. Kind of like the love of Jesus. And you have to share it with others. You have to, because you want them to experience that same thing. And you say, yeah, I tell other people about KCBI. I want them to experience that, because I know when they listen, they're going to hear how much Jesus loves them. They're going to find out who God is if they don't know. If that's you, and you could do a bigger gift right now, $1,000, take the whole $2,000. Or even a bigger gift to make up some shortfall from even just a little bit earlier this morning. Say, I want to do a gift, $5,000. You are needed right now to take line one and call with that gift. If you were thinking about waiting until tomorrow on that last day, don't wait. Do it now. 888-408-9290.
0: There are 6 minutes left.
1: That's it.
0: And the need right now still is $2,000 before 6:30. The need is $2,000. In the next 6 minutes. It takes you about a minute and a half to make your call. 888-408-9290. That's 888-408-9290. Are we going to miss this? And then things are going to snowball all day long. There's nobody on line number one right now. Take line number one right now. Don't wait until tomorrow. You're listening right now. You can make that gift right now. The need is $2,000 in the next now 5 minutes remaining. You have that gift of $1,000? There's somebody out there with that gift of $1,500? Or take the whole thing, $2,000. You are needed. You can be that hero right now. This is your moment. Let's continue to get that hope out there, the hope of Jesus. For somebody who doesn't know Jesus, they're going to stumble upon KCBI one day and they're going to listen and keep listening. And God is going to use a song or a teaching program to soften their heart. You're part of that story with your gift of $1,000 or $1,500 or the whole thing, $2,000 in this moment right now. There's still nobody on line number one. Your number to call right now, it's 888-408-9290. Let's get you in on line number one.
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0: My son and I always had this deep soul spiritual connection. My name is Catherine. I have been a KCBI listener for 7 years. I knew when he was upset or when he was struggling, he would know when I was upset. When he was 23, he came over one day because he had just finished his school. I was so happy he got a promotion at work. Wrapped me up in a big bear hug. He wanted to share a song with me. Austin never listened to anything but rock music. But he'd been flipping the stations and he came across KCBI. He said, "You're not going to believe this," but he said, "I heard this amazing song and I want you to hear it." He told me that it just really impacted him in the fact that that's the way he wanted to live his life.
1: Father God, I am clay in your hands. Help me to stay that way through all life's demands, because they chip and they nag. And
0: I remember after he left, sitting down and just praying to God and saying, "God, what was it that I have stressed and worried about?" Now he's on top of the world. He's finished his school. He's getting a promotion. You know, he's got his little house. And late at night, I was sitting on my bed, and this peace just came over me from head to toe. It was something I'd never felt before. I truly believe to this day that it was the Holy Spirit. I remember looking at the clock. It was 12:03 a.m. I said, "God, what was it that just happened to me?" Because this peace was so overwhelming. And about 2 hours later, the police knocked on my door and told me that my son had passed away. His death certificate actually had 12:03 a.m. Satan deals with you and attacks you when you're at your lowest. It never fails. It crossed my mind many times that I just need to end this so that I can be up there with him. Because he listened to that music and shared that music with me, I instantly turned on KCBI. There was peace, there was comfort. It was like my heart could feel the goodness and it could feel Jesus. I had hope. KCBI gave me hope and it gave me strength. It actually gave my heart peace.
2: KCBI.

0: summer fundraiser. Stories like that from Catherine, I mean, that's really what it is all about. And only God can do that kind of thing. But we're so grateful that he chooses to use this radio station, this ministry, the people, the music, the pastors on it, to reach someone like Catherine, to reach her son, to know that she has this hope that is eternal, because she is also going to not only be in heaven, but she is going to see her son again. And that is honestly, that is totally why we're here. And you have a part in that story. What you do when you give, you make moments like that happen that you can't even just like imagine or come up with on your own, but God uses in such an incredible way. And I want to take a moment to say thank you, because we had a really big need on the table, $2,000 between 6 and 6:30. And Diana from Wiley, Diana, thank you, stepped in and said, I will meet that need. So thank you, Diana.
1: Oh, God bless you.
0: Thank you for giving that gift. Now listen, before 7, there is another need on the table. It's another $2,000 to come in. And we're so grateful for Diana taking it all. But most of the time, the way this happens is when you take line one and you give your gift, and somebody else is going to take line two to give their gift. Somebody else is going to go online to kcbi.org and give that gift. 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

0: 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Good morning. I'm Dave Moore, and Karen's here too.
1: Woohoo! Hey, every half hour there is a goal that has to be met. The goal before 7 a.m. Is now at $1,920. Okay. $1,920. You love the music on KCBI so much that it speaks to you on the hard days when you need it, on the days when you're feeling good, it just makes you feel even better. But there are things happening behind the scenes that are so awesome. Like when you give throughout this fundraiser, you're also helping to support the fact that 16,000 bottles of water are going out to the unsheltered in North Texas and in Central Texas this summer, which let me tell you, when it's going to be near 100, like I think it is this weekend, that's really important. You also help to support the fact that this past winter, you might remember our 1 week of winter that we had, and we had really bad snow and ice storm, and KCBI listeners joined together to help provide over 4,000 blankets and over 1,800 pairs of sweatpants to people in need in our area through Union Gospel Mission, Dallas and Tarrant counties. It's incredible. And then there was this whole big day of prayer where you were able to call in, get prayer one-on-one. We had guest speakers talking about topics that were important to you. There's all kinds of things happening. That's more than just the music that you helped to give into.
0: Absolutely. 888-408-9290. That is your number to call right now to make your gift. There's nobody on line number one, so let's get you in on line number one. Jeremy will immediately pick up that phone. 888-408-9290. KCBI.org is how to give online. Let me slow down with that number. 888-408-9290. Still nobody on line number one. We've heard from Wiley, Texas, Telephone, Texas. That is a town. Whitesboro, Texas as well. How about Hillsboro? Fort Worth. Fort Worth was showing up a lot yesterday.
1: Yeah. What about Waxahachie?
0: Waxahachie. How about if you're in Denison, we'd love to hear from you. 888-408-9290. Most popular giving level is $36 a month.
1: Yep.
0: Will you be one of two people making that gift right now? It's $36 a month to continue this ministry, getting hope out there. When you listen to KCBI, you receive hope, you receive encouragement. It keeps you going, right? So let's keep this all going for you. When you're driving out there in Texas traffic, let's keep this going for others right now at 888-408-9290. Still nobody on line number one, Karen.
1: Yeah, for your kids, for your grandkids. The need before 7 a.m., $1,920. And I tell you what, two people giving that gift of $36 a month will take almost half of that right now. That's it. Just two people. You and one other person hopping on the phone right now to give your gift. Jeremy is super quick. He won't keep you on the line unless you want to talk about things like a prayer request or talk about cats. Then you can. Otherwise, he'll get you in, get you off. That way you can give your gift, get on with your day by calling 888-408-9290. And if you don't feel like peopling, you're more the introvert, which is kind of me. I get it. You can give your gift online. 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At kcbi.org to give your gift. 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
0: Waiting for somebody to jump in on line number one. Yep. There's still a big zero right there. We have this big board in the studio, and it tells you, it says how many calls are in progress, and it says nothing. There's nobody there. Yet.
1: Thank you. I like that. Yet.
0: Here's how to call. Your number is 888-408-9290. The need between now and 7 a.m. was it 1920? $1,920. What part of that can you take? If you can't handle the whole thing, there's somebody out there who can, who says, oh, 1920, $1,920. I got that. If that's you, you're needed in this moment right now.
1: Yep.
0: 888-408-9290. If that's not you, if you're like, I can't make that, it's 1920. I can do $36 a month. Great. Thank you. Somebody else joining in at $36 a month. Thank you. That'll take like almost half of that. You're needed right now. There's still nobody on line number one. 888-408-9290. 9290 or kcbi.org.
1: It's funny, in my mind, I think like pick up the phone and call. And in my mind, I see the old rotary phone.
0: Oh.
1: You know? Yes. Yes. And the dial.
0: Yeah.
1: That really ages me right there because I've used one of those and I know how to use it.
0: It felt good to slam it down, didn't it?
1: Yeah. It's not the same when you just hit a button like, boom. Okay. Well, but no, take out your cell phone because that's probably what you got out of your pocket up off the desk and just punch in this number, 888-408-9290. Even that doesn't have the same effect, but you know what? It will make the same impact, an even greater impact when you call right now and take line one to give your gift. $36 a month. You are needed. 888-408-9290 or give that gift kcbi.org.
0: There we go. Awesome. Here's that number again. 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

0: do.
1: My mom just recently passed away. She has been instrumental in bringing me to Christ and many others just through her actions and her love for Christ. So I felt compelled to give back. She thought a lot of KCBI, and I wanted to honor her through this gift.
2: That is awesome. Mm. What a way to honor your mom is to make sure that other people hear that same good news that she did, helping to spread the love of Jesus through the ministry of KCBI, helping more people to come to know Christ, to make heaven more crowded. That is incredible. And that's what you have a chance to do today. When you give through the ministry of KCBI, you keep songs like that on the air.
3: Yeah, yeah.
2: Thank God I do. Thank God that I know you, Lord. I'm so thankful for you. You keep the teaching programs on the air. Mm. It's like having a Bible study.
3: Yeah.
2: Monday through Friday, which helps kind of get you through the entire week.
3: Making your gift to honor somebody in life. And you never know how God is going to use that gift of yours, too. Like, let's say you have that gift of $2,000 right now, which is super needed right now at 888-408-9290. How God is going to use that gift of yours to reach so many more people. Also, encourage you with your daily walk and just life in general with the encouraging music and the hope-filled music and the teaching programs as well. But it's going to give hope and encouragement to countless others. So thank you for making that phone call right now. Your number to call is 888-408-9290. Hey, this is all over tomorrow.
2: Mm-hmm.
3: This is it. This is your moment. This is your chance. There's nobody on line number one right now, so jump in. Jeremy is there to answer your phone call. I'm Dave Moore. Karen is here. Producer Claire is here as well. And you on the phone making your call at 888-408-9290 or hop online at kcbi.org.
2: Yeah, just 10 minutes until 7 o'clock if you need to be somewhere by 7. 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Here is your number to call right now. It is 888-408-9290. 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
3: Yeah.
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0: It's KCBI Summer Fundraiser happening right now, and you're needed right now at 888-408-9290. This is all over tomorrow, so time is slipping away by quickly. It's almost 7 o'clock this morning. We got one person on the phone right now. Let's get you in on line number two right now. You're needed in this moment. 888-408-9290. KCBI.org. We have 5 minutes remaining in this hour, Karen.
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0: Thank you
1: so much, Jane. So that means the need before 7 a.m., $1,820.
0: Okay.
1: $1,820. 5 minutes to get this done.
0: Okay.
1: And the great news is it takes less than 5 minutes to give your gift.
0: It takes about a minute.
1: Exactly. So when you call and take line one right now at 888-408-9290, you're going to have your gift in and done. And then get on the rest of your day knowing that you helped to be a hero by supporting your KCBI, the ministry, the work that God is doing through this station, to give yourself more encouragement.
0: Mm-hmm.
1: Sometimes you need it for yourself, like, oh, I needed this song, Lord. Thank you.
0: Yeah.
1: You made sure it was there with your gift.
0: Yeah, maybe work is a lot. Like, you have a stressful job, but you listen to KCBI on that morning commute before you get into the office. But it just encourages you. It keeps you going. It fills you up. Let's keep this going for you and for others just like you at 888-408-9290. 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You're getting things ready for the day before you head out. 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It takes people just like you listening right now. We wouldn't be here without you. 888-408-9290 or kcbi.org. There's nobody on the phone right now. We've got 4 minutes remaining in this hour. Nobody on the phone. So let's get you in on line number one at 888-408-9290.
1: Hey, thank you, Roger from Runaway Bay, Texas.
0: Hey, Runaway Bay. Wow.
1: Given a gift of $36 a month.
0: Thank you, Roger.
1: Now listen, I'm going to do the math super quick here.
0: The need it was $1,820.
1: $1,371.
0: $1,371. So if that's you, if you can handle the rest of this in the next 4 minutes, $1,371?
1: Yep.
0: Okay. $1,371. If that's you, you can make that gift right now. You can handle, let's say, oh yeah, I can handle that. $1,371. 888-408-9290. You're needed in the next 3 minutes, and there's nobody on the phone. What part of that can you take? You're like, I can't do all of that. Can you do a gift of $36 a month, like Roger in Runaway Bay? Can you do a gift of $200? Can you do a gift of $300? Whatever that gift is, you are needed in this moment. There's nobody on the phone right now. This is all over tomorrow, so time is slipping away right now. 888-408-9290. I saw you crunching some numbers.
1: I was actually looking to see where Runaway Bay was because I wasn't sure. It's at Lake Bridgeport.
0: Yeah.
1: So there you go.
0: It's nice there.
1: Is it?
0: Yeah.
1: That sounds like a place I want to visit. Runaway Bay, that just sounds like a cool place. Thank you, Roger, for that gift. You can join Roger right now. Your gift of $36 a month. In fact, I'm trying to figure out, four people doing $36 a month takes that entire amount.
0: We have 2 minutes remaining in this hour. The need is $1,371. That is the need in the next 2 minutes. Can you handle the rest of this? $1,371. There's nobody on the phone right now. We have 2 minutes remaining, or else we're going to miss this goal.
1: It cannot be missed.
0: What part of that $1,371 can you take right now? Here's your number to call, 888-408-9290 or kcbi.org. Oh my.

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1: Still in need, left over $1,371. Cannot be missed. You are needed in this moment. If you say, that's a number I can take all of it. Call right now. Nobody's on line one. So you take that line one, take out your phone, punch in 888-408-9290 to make your gift, to keep the ministry of KCBI flowing for you and for so many others who need to hear about the good news of Jesus' love and his transforming power in your life through the music, through the teaching pastors. But this is it. This is the moment. You are needed right now. 888-408-9290.
0: The need in this moment right now, $1,371. 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

0: 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Thank you so much for getting involved here. We have nobody on the phone right now, but that's okay.
1: Mm-hmm.
0: Here's your number to call. It's 888-408-9290. Good morning. I'm Dave Moore. Karen is here as well. Mm-hmm. Producer Claire. KCBI.org is how to make your gift online, but your number again to call is 888-408-9290.
1: That's what Troy did. Troy from Princeton, first time giver, said, hey, count me in. He gave his gift online, kcbi.org.
0: Nice.
1: You could do the same. We also got a note from Emma. She said, giving is the least I could do. I constantly have KCBI playing in the car. It's such a blessing. When I'm driving my teens to school, they listen to the music and they ask questions. It's often hard to get their attention when I'm trying to talk to them about God, but having KCBI on, that's when they listen to the music and they start asking questions about what they hear.
0: Can you keep rambling? I'll be right back.
1: Yeah. Okay. So I just think that's awesome because she kind of uses it as a tool, and I get that. Like sometimes with our own teenager, he's not a teenager anymore. He's in his 20s. You know, he doesn't always pay attention to what we're saying, or when we start talking to him about God, it's kind of like, yeah.
0: Right.
1: But then he hears a song and he's like, well, wait a minute. This song said this. What about this? And does God really answer in this way? Does God do this? Does he really love me? And it's like, oh,
0: asking questions.
1: Yes.
0: Nice.
1: That's what we want. You ran out and you came back in. What was going on?
0: Were you done?
1: Yeah. Yes. I'm done now.
0: Okay. Let's give you that phone number first. It's 888-408-9290. I wasn't asking you like, all right, are you done? All right, fine.
1: No, I totally got it.
0: KCBI.org is how to give online. I was just chatting with Bethany, who is our donor relations manager.
1: Yeah.
0: And she just was knocking at the window. She's like, hey, I got something. That rattles. I got something for you. She
1: was knocking that loud.
0: She was just like tapping. I saw her. And she said, okay, listen. For 15 minutes,
1: it's
0: 7-Eleven. If you're going to 7-Eleven right now, going to Seb's, get some coffee.
1: Get a Slurpee.
0: Dollar for dollar net. Everything up to $2,000. A dollar for dollar match, but only for 15 minutes. That's it. So once this first song starts, it's really about like three songs. That's about it. Once the first song starts, that's when the clock starts, all right?
1: Okay.
0: So 15 minutes to make this happen. Everything is getting matched dollar for dollar up to $2,000. You got a gift of $100? Generous friends of the ministry will give you, will give an extra $100. You have a gift of $400, they'll give $400. You do two,
1: that's
0: they'll do
1: awesome.
0: Two. You do 100, they'll do, if you do $1,000, they'll do $1,000. It all works right. Like that.
1: If somebody wants to take the whole $2,000,
0: there you go.
1: They're going to give $2,000.
0: Yes.
1: Listen, this is really important right now because, to be just very honest, the last hour was really, really slow and ended up short, ended up behind. And so this will go a long way to help making up some of that shortfall. When you give your gift right now, you don't have to wait until the music starts.
0: Start now.
1: We will count you in when you take line one right now with your gift, knowing it is going to be matched dollar for dollar. So here's the number you call. 888-408-9290. Your $100 becoming $200, $500 becoming $1,000, $1,000 becomes $2,000 right now. But you have to call. Here's the only caveat to that.
0: Yeah.
1: Well, I mean, you said 15 minutes. So
0: 15
1: minutes. That's one of the caveats.
0: Yep.
1: Here's the other one.
0: Yep.
1: I'm not very good at math, but I do know anything times zero is zero.
0: Right.
1: So if nobody calls, nothing gets matched, which is why you are needed right now. Yep. It just becomes sad and it becomes silence. And we really don't want that to happen. So you are needed. If you believe in the music and the impact of KCBI has for your family and so many others, that God speaks through this radio station, you are needed to take line one right now.
0: 888-408-9290. It's like going to 7-Eleven, getting a cup of coffee, and then they say, here's another cup of coffee. Looks like you need it. And they give it to you just like that. You're like, well, I only ordered the one. No. It's a dollar for dollar match. You do a gift of $200, generous friends of this ministry will also do $200. Everything is getting matched dollar for dollar up to $2,000.
1: Hey, thank you, Deborah from Burleson. First one to get in on this dollar for dollar match. Her $100 just became $200. She gave online.
0: Look at that.
1: KCBI.org. It does count when you give there as well.
0: Absolutely. Super fast. KCBI.org. There's nobody on line number one, so your gift right now is getting matched dollar for dollar as soon as this first song starts here, but only for 15 minutes. Here we go. 888-408-9290 or kcbi.org. There's still nobody on line number one. Did you hear? Your gift is getting matched dollar for dollar.
1: Right now.
0: Everything up to $2,000 for the next 15 minutes. Like, oh, I'll give you like 10 minutes. Well, hold on. Life happens. You might get busy in the next 10 minutes. It's happening right now. There's call line number one. Let's get you in on line number two. Here we go. 888-408-9290 or kcbi.org.

0: My Summer Fundraiser. Thank you so much, Deborah from Burleson, hopping in today. Her single gift of $100 because there's a match.
1: Yeah.
0: It just became $200. Alyssa from Campbell, her $40 became $80. And then Thank you for that anonymous gift from Fort Worth.
2: Hey, Cowtown.
0: $100 just became $200.
2: That
0: person called 888-408-9290 to give their gift.
1: Yeah.
0: Now you could do the same.
2: We got somebody on line number one right now. Let's get you in on line number two. Your gift right now, it's getting matched dollar for dollar.
0: Woo!
2: Thanks to some generous friends of the KCBI ministry. They're saying, hey, things have been a little slow this morning. So I'll tell you what. For the next 15 minutes, now we're down to about 10 minutes remaining. For the next 10 minutes, every gift is getting matched dollar for dollar up to $2,000, but just 10 more minutes to make this happen.
0: Mm-hmm.
2: So let's get you in on line number two. Your number to call is 888-408-9290. That line just dropped off, or that phone just dropped off. So now there's nobody on the phone. So you can get in on line number one. Take advantage of this. I don't know when this is going to happen again. I know it's happening right now.
0: Yep.
2: And the whole summer fundraiser, it's over tomorrow.
0: That's
2: so
0: it.
2: So this is your chance. And we're seeing different giving levels. We're seeing $40. We're seeing $100. It's people who get it. They understand, all right, well, I have a gift of $40. Is that going to have an impact? Yeah, because it's getting matched right now. It's like you're going to be doing $80 if you give a gift of $40. Or if you give a gift of $100, it's like you're going to be doing a gift of $200. Whatever you give.
0: That's right.
2: These generous friends of the ministry will match your gift. So if you have a gift of $500, they'll do $500. It's like you're doing a gift of $1,000. How cool is this? 888-408-9290.
0: Yeah, that is so important, especially if you have that bigger gift right now of $1,000.
2: Mm-hmm.
0: To have that double to $2,000, things had been a little slow this morning, so that goes a long way to help making up that shortfall. Thank you, Adrian from Red Oak, first-time giver.
2: Thank you.
0: Your gift right now is being matched dollar for dollar. Adrian gave that gift at kcbi.org.
2: Mm-hmm.
0: You can do that there as well. It does count when you give online or when you give through the KCBI app. If you love the KCBI app, that's how you maybe go for your morning walk, or you take the dog out during the day and you listen while you're walking the dog around the neighborhood. You can also just right now click open that app to give your gift, or call this number, take line one, because right now nobody on the phone. So you could be the next to get in on having your gift match dollar for dollar, 888-408-9290, but time is running out on this.
2: I wish we could do this all day long, but we only have about two more songs left in this. Mm-hmm. That's it. That's it for your gift to get matched dollar for dollar. Don't miss this chance. There's nobody on line number one. Take advantage of this right now. We got three people waiting in the phone zone, the fun zone, waiting for your phone call. 888-408-9290. You do a gift of $500, generous friends of this ministry will match your gift $500. You do $1,000, they'll do $1,000. Everything is getting matched dollar for dollar up to $2,000 for the next, well, just two songs. That's about it. Here you go. Here's your number to call right now. 888-408-9290.

0: We are new grandparents, and to us, being a good Christian example and people that love the Lord is very important as grandparents to share with our grandchildren. So you're one of the many tools that the Lord has given us to use to help minister to our grandkids. So thank you very much.
1: Yeah.
2: That's Papa E and Honey. That's their grandparent names. I love those. And I love what they said, using KCBI as a tool for their new grandbabies, because they want something that when they hear it, they know these are lyrics that we want them singing, the praise and worship songs that they're going to grow up with, knowing God from such a young age. And you help make that possible because of your giving. It's the KCBI Summer Fundraiser.
1: Yep.
2: It's all over tomorrow. This is it. We're getting to the final countdown, and also getting to the end, or close to it anyway, of a dollar for dollar match.
1: Got about one more song left here, and if you're thinking, yeah, let's give tomorrow though. This all wraps up tomorrow. I'll give tomorrow afternoon before I leave work.
2: No.
1: Yeah, but the dollar for dollar match is happening right now.
2: Yep.
1: I don't know when another one is going to be happening, so don't miss your chance here. Your gift of $500, it becomes $1,000. Generous friends of this ministry will match every gift up to $2,000 right now, in this moment, in this next song. You do your part, they'll do their part. So you do 500, they'll do 500. You do 200, they'll do 200. You do, we saw somebody make a gift earlier of $40. They'll do $40. Mm-hmm. That's how this works. It's like you go to 7-Eleven, you get a coffee, and then they give you just another one. And you're like, okay, cool.
2: Elsa, from Dallas. I can't imagine how many people sing to Elsa, "Let it go, let it go." Thank you, Elsa. Thank you, Elsa, for that gift of $50.
1: Hey, there we go.
2: That just became $100. She gave her gift online, kcbi.org. You can do the same. It counts when you give it there right now, or call this number, 888.
1: Thank you.
2: Just like that. 888-408-9290.
1: Your gift is getting matched right now in this next song. Everything up to $2,000. You have a gift of $100. Generous friends of this ministry, they'll do $100. You do $200, they'll do $200. You do $1,000, they'll do $1,000.
2: Mm-hmm.
1: Right now in this next song, the time is slipping away fast. I don't know when this matching is going to happen again, so it's happening right now. Don't miss your chance. This is the summer fundraiser, how KCBI remains on the air. You're needed in this moment. Here's your number. You ready? Your gift is getting matched dollar for dollar right now.
2: Yes.
1: 888-408-9290. One more time. 888-408-9290.
2: It's so important because every half hour there is a need that has to be met to make sure the funding stays on track. And before 7:30, just a few minutes away, there's still $2,600 needed. So knowing your gift right now is going to be matched dollar for dollar is going to go a long way to help meeting that need. So now, though, is the time to call, because for 7:30, just a few minutes away, there's still $2,600 needed. So knowing your gift right now is going to be matched dollar for dollar is going to go a long way to help meeting that need. So now, though, is the time to call.

0: 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Well, this is KCBI's summer fundraiser. This is how the station remains on the air. 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I'm Dave Moore. Morning to you. Karen's here.
1: Hey, and thank you so much to Giles, first-time giver from Irving, said, count me in for a gift of $300.
0: Thank you
1: so much, Giles. Also to Thomas. Thomas from Dallas, giving a gift of $150.
0: Thank you.
1: Thank you so much to Christy from Granbury, that gift of $500.
0: Wow, thank you.
1: And then LaDonna from 40 said, I want to do a gift of $577.
0: Huh. Okay.
1: I love that number.
0: All right.
1: I'm guessing there's probably something specific to that, but thank you. Thank you for that gift. That's incredible.
0: Thank you so much. Your number again to call is 888-408-9290. Lots of people giving online at kcbi.org. Haven't heard from Louisville this morning. Gainesville, haven't heard from you yet. Maybe you're in Marlin, Texas, waiting for your phone call right now. So Central Texas, North Texas, far North Texas into Oklahoma as well. There's nobody on the phone right now, so you can jump in on line number one. This is all wrapping up tomorrow. But if you're thinking, I'll just give tomorrow. Life gets busy. Things happen

0: life. So give right now. 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It's 888-408-9290 or kcbi.org.
1: Thank you so much for giving your gifts, because every half hour there is a need that has to be met. And somebody else that I forgot about. Elaine from Duncanville. Thank you for that gift of $50
0: awesome.
1: To KCBI. That is wonderful. Listen, before... I'm looking at the time, trying to find the time. Before 8 a.m. Before 8 a.m. Okay, doing a really quick math here. You know, remember in school when your teachers were like, if you're... of a certain age, they said, you're not going to have a calculator with you everywhere that you go. Little did they know.
0: Thank you, God.
1: We would actually have a calculator with us everywhere we go now. Okay, so let's see. Because we had a little bit of a shortfall from the last half hour, there's still $2,600 that has to be made up before 8 a.m. But you know what? There's 25 minutes.
0: $2,600.
1: Yep. But... there's 25 minutes to make this happen. You have been generous in giving your gift this morning. If you haven't called to give yet, but you love the ministry that happens through KCBI, you love this music. On the days you're feeling good, it helps you to praise and put a smile on your face. In the days that are tough, it wraps an arm around you. God just reaches. Somebody said this. They said, I felt like God just reached through the radio and wrapped an arm around me and hasn't let go ever since. That is incredible. That's what you're helping to provide with your gift through KCBI. And so you are needed in this moment. Maybe you want to be like Christy from Granbury with that gift of $500. Maybe you want to do a monthly gift like Roger from Runaway Bay, who's giving $36 a month. Your gift is needed now.
0: Yep. You're hearing all these different talents, people calling in from all over Texas, looking for you if you're in Lewisville, Gainesville, Marlin, Texas. The need right now between now and 8 a.m. is $2,600. $2,600. There's somebody out there who could do the whole thing. If that's you, you're needed in this moment. If that's not you, if you're like, I can't do that, Dave, well, what part of that can you take? Can you do a gift of $300? Can you do a gift of $600? $36 a month. Any giving level, you're needed right now. It's going to help chip away at this. $2,600 is the need right now in this moment. There's nobody on line number one. Let's get you in on line number one. Jeremy's waiting for your phone call. So is Sharon and Damaris. 888-408-9290. That's 888-408-9290 or kcbi.org. They say.

0: Good morning. This is KCBI Summer Fundraiser in progress right now. It wraps up tomorrow, so don't wait until tomorrow. Listening right now, give right now. It's real fast, too. It takes about a minute, minute and a half, and that's about it. When you make that phone call, 888-408-9290, or when you hop online, it's even faster, kcbi.org. I'm Dave Moore, and Karen is here as well.
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0: Nice.
1: She's a first-time giver
0: thank
1: as well.
0: You.
1: There's kind of a theme here because Trey, also a first-time giver. Thank you, Trey, from Kiowa, Oklahoma.
0: Fantastic.
1: Giving
0: wow.
1: a gift of $50. Thank you so much. Now, listen, the need before 8 a.m., with about 20 minutes left, $2,471. $2,471. If you're that person says, I want to take the whole thing, here's your number to call. 888-408-9290. If you say, I have a gift of $36 a month.
0: Well, look at that.
1: $50 a month. I have a single gift of $500 right now. Your number to call is the same. Exactly the same. 888-408-9290. Everyone is needed in this moment, including
0: absolutely.
1: You.
0: Yeah, and you making your gift online, too, at kcbi.org. And just know that when you make your gift, you're part of this, too. Mm-hmm. 16,000 bottles of
1: yes.
0: water will get out there this summer when it's super hot. And we're going to, they're thinking we're going to hit maybe 100 by Friday or Saturday or so. So here we go. The triple digits are coming. I mean, today's going to be like 94. And with the humidity, it feels like 5,004.
1: That's
0: right.
1: Everybody
0: that's
1: very
0: in bikini.
1: True.
0: No. 888-408-9290. That's 888-408-9290 or kcbi.org. You're needed right now, but you're part of getting over 16,000
1: yeah.
0: bottles of water out there to the unhoused in North and Central Texas. Your gift is going to help provide this, provide hope and relief in the summer heat. And we're teaming up with the local groups getting those bottles of water out there. And this is all thanks to you and your gift. You're not only helping to support this ministry, you're helping others at the same time as well. So it's super important to make your gift because that's what your gift is helping to provide. It's hope and relief from the summer heat. 888-408-9290.
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0: That
1: thank
0: call
1: you.
0: Came in hot.
1: Thank you for that call on line one. 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
0: You're needed right now. 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

0: It's the KCBI Summer Fundraiser, which is going to be over tomorrow, second to last day, and you are helping to fund your KCBI through the encouraging music, the words of hope, the music that you love, the Bible teachers on KCBI. 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We've got somebody knocking on a door over here. Okay.
1: Ow.
0: If you want to know, though, all right, how do I get involved? How do I give? 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
2: Bethany, who's our donor relations manager, said, guess what? 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
0: Woo,
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0: Yes.
2: Here's your number. 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
0: Woo!
2: That first month is getting tripled. So you do $36 a month, they will triple that first month for you at 888-408-9290. 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
0: We're going to do a little bit more.
2: We're
0: going
2: to triple that monthly gift. That first month is getting tripled at 888-408-9290, but just for 10 minutes.
0: Okay, time limit. 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
2: Wow.
0: Can you imagine that? $200 a month becomes $400. 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
2: It becomes $400 and more.
0: Yeah, exactly. Plus that.
2: Yeah. So $600.
0: Here's the number to call right now to get involved with your monthly gift, knowing at this moment it gets tripled for that first month. 888-408-9290. 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
2: You've been praying about making that monthly gift right now, right? 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Well, just the time limit, 10 minutes to make this happen. That's it. Just 10 minutes to make this happen. 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Your number to call is 888-408-9290 or kcbi.org.
0: I thought there was somebody on line one for a second because I didn't have my readers on and I couldn't see the board. But turns out I was wrong. There's not. There's nobody on the phone, which means you get to take line one right now to give your monthly gift, knowing whatever that monthly gift is that you decide, it is going to be tripled right now at 888-408-9290. Can I tell you, yesterday, after we were on in the morning, I went to the call center. I maybe talked to you if you called in to give a gift during that time. But I did talk to a woman. She said, hey, I want to do a monthly gift, and I heard about the tripling. Is that going on? And I ran down to the studio like, are you doing that?
2: You guys still doing it?
0: And they said, no, it ended.
2: Oh, no.
0: And she's so kind. She's like, I still want to give it. I still want to give that monthly gift. And I was like, that's awesome. Okay. Thank you so much. It's needed. But you don't want to miss it right now. You want to make sure you get in on that tripling of your monthly gift. But you have to call in this moment to make sure.
2: I don't know when this is happening again. I know it's happening right now. Mm-hmm. And there's no time like the present. So here's your number to call right now. Your monthly gift is getting tripled that first month right now at 888-408-9290.
0: Here we go.
2: 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Whatever that monthly gift is, $100 a month, $36 a month, $10 a month. A lot of people do as well.
0: Yep.
2: 888-408-9290. 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
0: Yep.
2: There's nobody on the phone right now taking advantage of this. 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Get on line number one, 888-408-9290. 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

0: Sharon from Will's Point. She said, hey, I want to give a monthly gift of $25 a month. Would you triple that? Yes, it is being tripled. Thanks to generous KCBI listeners who have said, we realize it's been a little slow. 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Thank you so much, Sharon, for being the first
1: to
0: say, I'm going to take part of that.
1: Yeah, I want to triple my monthly gift. And here's how you can do the same as well. We've got about one more song left in this. Mm-hmm. Your monthly gift, that first month, is getting tripled right now. You hear of doubling that happens, matching that happens, but tripling is super rare. And I don't know when this is going to happen again. I just want to stress that. I don't know when that's going to happen again. Mm-hmm. The summer fundraiser ends tomorrow. I know the tripling is happening right now. 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That's it. 888-408-9290. Again, that's 888-408-9290 or kcbi.org. And guess what? Guess what? Guess what? Guess what?
0: What?
1: There's nobody on the phone right now. Let's get you in on line number one. I don't know what that noise was. Let's get you in on line number one.
0: I think that was the nobody's on the phone noise.
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0: Mm-hmm.
1: One more song to make this happen. 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Jeremy's waiting for your phone call. 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So thank you for making your gift, because reaching people for Jesus right now, especially these days, with so much going on in the culture, it's so needed right now. Thank you for that call. Thank you for that call as well. We got two on the line. Let's get you on line number three right now. Here's your number. It's 888-408-9290.
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1: I'm a nurse. 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And the hope that it gives me every day is unimaginable. 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
2: I love that she really gets that. And it's all I could do. That's a huge amount. Mm-hmm. Thank you so much. Thank you for giving into the ministry through KCBI and what God is doing. And to know, like, I can't imagine how many people she's ministering to as a nurse every single day. Thank you for what you're doing. 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
3: 888-408-9290. 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That's 888-408-9290 to make your gift right now. It's KCBI Summer Fundraiser. This is how this ministry stays on the air. People like you, listeners like you, making a financial gift, saying, this radio station ministers to me every day, keeps me going when I'm driving out there, like, yep, that nurse you just heard, driving out there all the time, hours on the road every single day, keeps me company, keeps me going, keeps me encouraged. It feeds me with encouraging music, hope-filled music, teaching programs as well. And just know this, too. We have a new all-teaching radio station that's going to start up really soon. And this is all thanks to you as well. You'll be able to hear it all over North Texas, parts of Central Texas as well. But that's going to be on the air soon. So even more teaching programs getting out there across Texas. So thank you for making your gift right now. It's so important that you make your gift now. This all ends tomorrow. Mm-hmm. But don't wait until tomorrow. Get that gift in right now. 888-408-9290. Who knows what tomorrow's going to bring? So make sure that you get that gift in right now. There's nobody on line number one, so you can jump in right now. 888-408-9290. And of course, kcbi.org.
2: That's right. 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
3: awesome.
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3: Okay.
2: $2,011 right now. 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Mm-hmm. Your number? Absolutely the same. 888-408-9290.
3: $2,011. 2011. Maybe that's an important year for you. 2011. I don't know. Maybe got married in 2011. One of your kids or grandkids born in 2011. You want to give in honor of them? If you have a gift of $2,011, if you can handle the rest of this for this half hour here, you're needed right now. Or what part of that 2011 needed in this moment between now and 8:30 can you take? A gift of $36 a month, a gift of $500, $1,000 like we just saw before from Fort Worth. You're needed right now. There's nobody on line number one. Here we go. 888-408-9290. Let's get you in on line number one right now. 888-408-9290. 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

0: You know, Mark says, you probably already know this, but you radio people, you are the first voices many of us hear every single day. You can read between the lines there. It says, thank you for making my morning real and fun every day. Mark, thank you for sharing your story at kcbi.org. It's a source of comfort, a source of hope. We're there for you. We keep you company. But we also get that message out there. The hope of Jesus, you know? Hope of eternal life with Jesus. That's so important, especially these days with the culture we're in right now. So much confusion. To keep this message going, to reach more people for Jesus. There's so many people moving to Texas every single day. So many people who don't even know Jesus. Don't even know his name. But you can help get his name out there. You can help get his message out there. You can help get hope out there. When you make a gift right now for KCBI's summer fundraiser, that's going on right now. It ends tomorrow. Don't wait until tomorrow. Make a gift right now. Let's continue to get that hope out there. When you make a gift at 888-408-9290, helps keep this ministry going. It's been this way for 50 years. Let's keep it going for 51, 52, 50, 60 years, 65 years. I don't know. Just keep on going. Your gift is so important right now. There's nobody on line number one. So jump in on line number one right now. It's 888-408-9290. Or KCBI.org. You're needed right now in this moment.
1: Hey, thank you so much, Janet from Irving. That gift of $100 to the ministry of KCBI.
0: Thank you.
1: Giving that gift, KCBI.org. You can also do the same. And now is a big moment and a big time to give.
0: Here we go.
1: Because get this, there's a KCBI family that loves what the radio station does. It's had a big impact on their life. And so they want to make sure that continues. So here's what they want to do for you. They said, listen, if KCBI listeners will come together in this moment at 8:15 in the morning and to collectively raise $3,000, we will add another $3,000 on top of the total.
0: Whoa!
1: I will tell you, there's a little caveat to this, okay? A couple things you need to know.
0: What?
1: First of all, it's only for 15 minutes.
0: Oh, it's not happening all day?
1: No, this has to happen. The $3,000 has to be raised in 15 minutes. Mm. And this is an all or nothing.
0: Oh.
1: So if $2,999 comes in.
0: And 99 cents?
1: It's one penny short.
0: Oh, no.
1: If it is one penny short, I'll add the penny
0: to
1: make sure
0: it happens. They don't even make pennies anymore.
1: Actually, that's true. Okay. I forgot about that.
0: Yeah.
1: Right. Okay, listen, anything short of $3,000, the additional $3,000 bonus does not get added to the total.
0: Oh, boy.
1: So it has to come in. It has to come in now in this next 15 minutes. And if you're the person that jumps on the line to say, yeah, I'm gonna jump in here with everybody else and make sure my gift is counted because I know this cannot be missed, here's your number to call right now. 888-408-9290. Thank you, Rose. Rose, the first one, giving a gift of $25 a month.
0: There we go.
1: Listen, and that's the cool thing, too. This can be done in a multitude of ways.
0: Sure.
1: If you want to give a monthly gift like Rose, that counts.
0: Absolutely.
1: If you want to give just a whole lump sum gift,
0: yep,
1: that counts.
0: There we go. 888-408-9290. There's nobody on line number one, so jump in on line number one right now. There's nobody on the phone at all right now, but Jeremy, Sharon, and Damaris waiting for your phone call. You can also give online at kcbi.org. $3,000 raised in the next 15 minutes, an extra $3,000 will be added to the total here at KCBI. Your gift could be the one that unlocks that $3,000. It could be a gift of $20 a month. It could be a gift of $100. It could be a gift of $50, whatever that gift is. That could unlock a $3,000 being added to the total here at KCBI. You have a gift of $1,000? You have a gift of $50 a month.
1: Let me tell you.
0: You have a gift of $36, whatever it is, $3,000 in the next 15 minutes as soon as this first song starts. An extra $3,000 is going to be added to the total here at KCBI, thanks to generous friends of this ministry. There's nobody on the phone yet taking advantage of this. We have 15 minutes to make this happen. I'll give in 14 minutes. No, give right now.
1: No, don't wait.
0: Here's your number.
1: Don't wait.
0: All right, here we go. It's going to start. You ready? All right, your number. Get this in your phone. 888-408. Oh, dropping my phone. 9290, all right? 888-408-9290. Here we go.
1: All right.
0: $3,000 in the next 15 minutes. Call now. Call now.
1: Yeah.
0: You're needed right now. Or kcbi.org. Here we go. 3, 2, 1. Call right now. Here we go. 888-408-9290. That's it. 888-408-9290 or kcbi.org.
2: Look what you've done. How could you fall so far? You should be ashamed of yourself.

0: and looking at the, we have this big board here in the studio at KCBI. It's our summer fundraiser. This is how this radio station, this ministry, stays on the air. People like you. We have this big board that says calls in progress, calls received today, and the calls in progress. Just know that $3,000 needs to be raised now in the next 12 minutes. In order to receive an extra $3,000 added to the total. And I was expecting to see like 20 calls right there raising $3,000. $20 here, $20 a month here, $1,000. Guess how many people called in during that last song from Tasha Layton that we just heard? Really?
1: That's it?
0: No, nothing. Yeah.
2: Now, we did have Rose, right as things got started, who gave a monthly gift.
0: Yes.
2: So because of Rose, the need is $2,688.
0: Okay, we're getting
2: there. So we're getting there a little bit, but listen, time is running out on this, and if you're not exactly sure what is going on here, a KCBI family has said, look, if listeners will come together collectively and raise $3,000, but it has to be done in 15 minutes, we're going to slap another $3,000 on top of that total.
0: Wow.
2: That's a lot of money that cannot be missed because it means more ministry happens.
0: What if it's $2,999?
2: It doesn't count. It doesn't count.
0: It's all or nothing.
2: It's yes. It has to be all of it. Can go over. Somebody can be really generous and give more than that. But anything less than that, the $3,000 does not get added.
0: So far, we're not seeing it. And
2: no.
0: So far, that means that $3,000, that extra $3,000, that's just going to be added to the total here for the summer fundraiser?
2: Yeah. It's not going to happen.
0: It's not going to happen. Are we going to miss this? We've got a couple of songs left here.
2: Mm-hmm.
0: About 12 minutes remaining in this. I know what's going on. People are saying, somebody else will give.
2: Mm-hmm.
0: Somebody else will do it. They'll be fine. There's nobody on the phone right now. Nobody's even given online yet.
2: This is kind of like when you think somebody else is going to load the dishwasher in your house.
0: Oh, I know that battle.
2: Oh, man.
0: Yeah.
2: And you're like, why do we have no forks or spoons or knives, which is kind of our house right now, literally. It's because nobody has done it yet. And that's what happens. And it cannot happen in this moment because it's a lot bigger than a fork or a knife. It's ministry that happens through KCBI to people in Texas and North Texas, far North Texas now with the new signal, and also in Central Texas. If you have the benefit of hearing the hope of Jesus' love through KCBI and you believe others should get that same thing, this is your moment to give, knowing that when $3,000 is raised, an additional $3,000 will be added to the total.
0: You could be the one that unlocks that additional $3,000. It could be whatever gift that is. It could be a gift of $10 a month, gift of $25. Gift of $1,000, whatever that gift is, could unlock an additional $3,000 of impact into the ministry here. This is ministry impact here that you can unlock with your gift, whatever that gift is, and there's nobody on the phone. You're needed in this moment. Here we go. A couple of songs left. Just two songs left here. 888-408-9290 or kcbi.org. Here we go. 888-408-9290.
2: Right.
0: Claire started the song already. All right, so here we
2: all
0: go.
2: Right, you gotta call down then.
0: You're needed right now. There's nobody on the phone. An additional $3,000 of impact here for the ministry could be unlocked because of you and because of your gift. You're needed in this moment right now. 888-408-9290. Thank you.

0: to bless those that need to hear God's word.
1: It certainly does. It is the KCBI Summer Fundraiser. I think the cool thing is that whatever you give into God's hands, He has a way of multiplying it and using it in ways to reach people that you could have never imagined yourself. Mm. It's kind of like the whole loaves and fishes.
2: Yeah.
1: You know, little boy gave his lunch and God's like, not only am I going to feed all the people here, but we're going to have like 12 baskets left over for you to take home. I mean, that's just the way that God does things, and it's so cool, and you get to be a part of that miracle today. Thank you, Nancy from Aubrey, for your gift to KCBI. Lori from Richardson, thank you for that $25 a month.
2: Thank you.
1: Listen, that's huge right now because there is a challenge on the table.
2: $3,000 raised really in the next 6 minutes or so, and an additional $3,000 will be added to the total here at KCBI's Summer Fundraiser, but it's all or nothing.
1: Right.
2: So if 2,999.9 something cents comes in, it doesn't get added to the total. It's all or nothing, and we do still have a need.
1: Yeah, anything less than the full amount, it does not get added. But here's where we are right now because of Rose and Nancy and Lori. That amount that has to be raised over the next few minutes, $2,378. Now, if you're the person who says, I want to take it all, if you want the exact number, it's $2,378. Yeah. If you're like, I'm just going to round up to 24 to make sure it's covered, you can do that as well. But that's what has to come in these next few minutes, or else that $3,000 does not get added to the total.
2: It does happen. Sometimes people call in 888-408-9290, and they go, and we pick it up and say, hey, it's KCBI Summer Fundraiser. How can we help you? How much do you need? What's left to give? Like, it's $2,378. Put me down for it.
1: Yes.
2: It does happen. And maybe that's you.
1: Listen, that's not a guarantee, though. No. So if you're thinking, well, then you probably don't need my gift. No, you are needed now in this moment to call this number to give your gift, whether it's a monthly gift, a single gift. Here's your number to call. It is 888-408-9290. You take line one right now because there is nobody on the phone. So you get to be the first person on the line right now to give your gift and kind of lead the way in this challenge to make sure that it is met. Because at this point, no challenge can be missed. There's a big need before the end of this fundraiser,
2: which ends tomorrow.
1: Yeah. And every half hour, there's a goal that has to be hit. And man, when you miss a goal, which we have.
3: Yosh.
1: Honestly, we have missed some at this point. It starts to snowball.
2: One.
1: Oh, man, don't even
2: miss that one.
1: Don't even do the numbers, please. So listen.
2: Oh, should we talk about that one we missed,
1: too?
2: No,
1: I don't even want to look back. But here's the point. Right now, you can't go back. But we can go forward in this moment with you. And make sure from this point forward, no goal is going to be missed. $2,378, just a few minutes left that has to come in. When it does, you're going to make $3,000 added to the total because of your gift.
2: $2,378 is the need in this next song. And to be super blunt with you, less funding means less ministry, less chances for KCBI to get out there and tell people about Jesus.
1: Yeah.
2: Show people Jesus. For people to get saved. People who don't even know Jesus.
1: Yeah. It's kind of like how you budget for things you want to do in your family. You want to take that vacation and stuff. You look at what you have. Mm-hmm. And you either go, okay, we can do this. Or, well, you know, really, we can't. And it's the same for the ministry of KCBI. We look at things like, oh, we could go out and minister to these people in this town. We could do this event. If the funds are there. Mm-hmm. But if it's not, it just doesn't happen.
2: Right.
1: You make that possible with your giving.
2: There's nobody on the phone. And the need in this moment is $2,378. There's somebody out there who could do the whole thing. There are a lot of people out there who could do part of that. Mm-hmm. What part of that can you take? $2,378 right now in this song. Your number to call right now is 888-408-9290. That's 888-408-9290 or kcbi.org. It works that way too online. But the need right now in this song, which Claire has just started. Thank you, Claire. $2,378. 888 40

0: AI Summer Fundraiser. Thank you so much, Eva. From here's another one for you to write down.
1: All right, hold on. Right. Hold on. Well, hold on. First off, Texas.
0: Yes.
1: Now, I have this running list of all the states that people have been giving from. Got Texas, of course, number one. Oklahoma, we've had three people give. Alabama. Roll Tide. Oregon.
0: There you go.
1: North Carolina.
0: Okay.
1: Missouri, your home state.
0: Yep.
1: Two people. Tennessee, and I'm excited.
0: Okay, KCBI Summer Fundraiser, thank you to Eva.
1: Yeah.
0: First-time giver from Providence, Rhode Island.
1: Rhode Island.
0: Giving a gift through KCBI.org. Thank you, Eva, for that gift. And thank you, Wayne, from Hazlitt. Also giving a gift online at KCBI.org of over $300. That is huge right now. Thank you so much for giving. I think he gave a dollar for every day of the year. Yes, sir. I see that hand.
1: How many Rhode Islands can fit inside Texas?
0: Oh, my goodness. I can't even imagine. How many? Do you know?
1: 221.
0: What? Did you just make that up?
1: I Googled it. Thank you, Google Machine. All right. I'll be right back. I see you. Go ahead.
0: All right. It is the KCBI Summer Fundraiser. This is all over tomorrow. That'll be the last day, and that is it to make sure your KCBI stays funded and continues for the next 50 years. That's how long this ministry has been going in Texas. North Texas, Central Texas now far North Texas, all the way up from Salina to the Red River. 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
1: Yep.
0: So many ways to listen, and also your chance to give and be a part of the ministry that happens.
1: Bethany, who is our donor relations manager, said, guess what? Y'all ready for this?
0: I'm ready.
1: We got a challenge right now. Here's your phone number to call, though. You ready? All right, there's nobody on the phone, so get this number in your phone right now. Don't miss this. 888-408-9290.
0: Okay, so what kind of challenge is this?
1: Also, KCBI.org. I'm stalling here. Okay. Whatever your gift is, you got a gift of $200, you got a gift of $500, $1,000, gift of $3,000 perhaps,
0: okay,
1: I don't know.
0: I like this.
1: Your
0: I like
1: gift,
0: where this is going.
1: It's getting matched dollar for dollar.
0: Hey!
1: Yeah. So generous friends of this ministry, they're saying, all right, we heard that you're kind of missing some goals here and there, and we missed some big ones just before, and I don't even want to mention the other one, like earlier this morning. And we heard that, you know, once you start missing goals, things start to kind of snowball, and it gets really, really challenging. And this is the summer fundraiser. This is how this ministry remains on the air. How people come to Jesus through the songs and the teaching programs. It's so important, especially with the culture these days, and everybody's mixed up and is so confused.
0: Have truth you can rely on.
1: Yeah. Dollar for dollar match. Everything. There's no limit here. Could be $4,000. Well, the only limit, 15 minutes. That's
0: okay.
1: It. And it starts as soon as we play the first song in this, all right?
0: All right.
1: So your gift is going to get matched dollar for dollar. It's like you go to Bucky's, you get a bag of Beaver Nuggets, and they give you another bag.
0: Woo!
1: So if you
0: wish that happened.
2: I know.
1: Well, I don't know.
0: It might be a little
1: much. If you do a gift of $200, they'll do $200. If you do a gift of $150, they'll do a gift of $150. You do your part, and they will match your gift for you. That's how this works. Here's your number, 888-408-9290.
0: All right. Now, Dave said when that song starts, the time is going to start. But I'm going to do this. I'm going to make the call on this. I'm going to let you call right now.
1: All right.
0: Before the song starts.
1: Okay.
0: And your gift is still going to be matched dollar for dollar. That way, if you have somewhere you need to be or things just get busy, you can get it done right now. You don't have to wait. So you take line one right now to give your gift, knowing it is going to be matched dollar for dollar. Your $100 becomes $200.
1: Wow.
0: $500 right now. Ooh. Turns into $1,000. It works for $1,000. And they didn't give us a limit. So
1: dollar for dollar match for 15 minutes.
0: I mean,
1: that's it.
0: However, that's if you want to give as much as you can, see, will they match this? Go for it. Go for it right now. Call this number, 888-408-9290, or give at kcbi.org.
1: There's nobody on the phone yet. Jump in on line number one right now. Jeremy's waiting for your call. Mm-hmm. So is Damaris waiting for your phone call right now. We've got plenty of lines.
0: Yep.
1: I'm just waiting for your call right now. It's 888-408-9290. This is exciting. I don't know when this is going to happen again. I know it's happening right now. Your gift, whatever that is, it gets matched dollar for dollar for the next 15 minutes. Here we go. You ready?
0: All right. Let's go.
1: Well, I'm nervous.
0: Let's go. All right, listen, if you're at your desk, and you just hop online. Hop online. You can have it done in 60 seconds. If you're waiting in traffic, I can't imagine that. Yeah, lots of traffic. Okay. You got time to give that gift. KCBI.org. I've actually been in the call center and had people told me I pulled over so I could get my... I think that's so amazing. I'm like, wow.
1: Be careful.
0: Be careful. But please. That's so cool that you would actually pull over into a parking lot to give a gift because you know the importance of the moment. This is that moment right now. 888-408-9290.
1: Here we go. KCBI.org has had to make that gift online right now. Your gift is getting matched dollar for dollar. Don't
0: That's
1: miss
0: right.
1: this. There's still nobody on the phone. 888-408-9290. We can't miss this. Here we go. Here's that number. One more time. You ready? 888-408-9290.

0: It's the KCBI Summer Fundraiser. This is all over tomorrow. We got a note from Todd. He said, I'm a longtime listener to KCBI. My wife and I contribute to the station because of the impact it has on people. All it takes is a moment for someone's life to change. And I believe that God uses this ministry to reach far and wide where the typical church family or missions can't reach.
1: Can you print that out for me? Because that was amazing.
0: I know. That is so cool. And you think about that. I mean, KCBI, because it's a radio station, has the ability to meet someone right where they're at in their car. Maybe where you are right now, all alone. And yet God reaches through the radio and speaks to you in that moment. Someone alone at night in their home, listening to KCBI, here's a teaching program, and that teaching program helps them to be able to forgive someone that they'd held a grudge against for the last 20 years. We hear stories like that all the time, and it happens because of your giving. Thank you, Francis from Arlington, for that monthly gift. James from Saginaw given $40, which because of the match right now just turned into $80.
1: Yeah.
0: And then Ken and Terry from Arlington, your $100 just turned into $200.
1: Loving this. Your gift right now is getting matched dollar for dollar right now. Your gift is getting matched dollar for dollar just for the next 10 minutes or so. And that's it. The time is slipping away fast. We got one person on the phone right now. Let's get you in on line number two at 888-408-9290 or kcbi.org. I love what Todd said. All it takes is a moment. Mm-hmm. All it takes is one song or one message in a teaching program to change somebody's life forever. And you're part of changing lives. And maybe this happened to you too. You heard a song or you heard a teaching program that changed everything for you. And you kept listening and you kept listening. You found a church because of a song, because of a teaching program. You accepted Jesus into your life because of a song, because of a moment. How amazing is this? Here's how to keep this going for others. 888-408-9290. That's 888-408-9290. Every gift right now is getting matched dollar for dollar. If it's a gift of $1,000, generous friends will match that gift for you dollar for dollar. There's no time to make this up after tomorrow.
0: Yeah.
1: Tomorrow is it. Saturday, this isn't going to be going on.
0: That's
1: and especially this match. I don't know when a match is going to be happening next.
0: Yeah, this match actually ends in a few minutes,
1: That's
0: right?
1: That's it. This is it. This is your chance, and there's only one person on the phone right now. Here's your number again. We gotta go with the next song because time is slipping away here. 888-408-9290. Your gift right now. It's getting matched dollar for dollar. You do 100, generous friends will do 100. You do 1,000, they'll do 1,000. KCBI.org. I can't.

0: KCBI summer fundraiser happening right now. It's over tomorrow, but there's no time after tomorrow to make up what's going on right now. We have a very special dollar for dollar match. We got about like one more song left in this match. Dollar for dollar match. Whatever that gift is that you're making to help keep this ministry going. KCBI is funded just by people like you. 888-408-9290, kcbi.org. You have a gift of $100? 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If you have a gift of $5,000, they will match your gift $5,000. There's no limit here. Just the time. That's it. One more song to make this happen. One more song to match your gift. And guess what? There's nobody on line number one. So that means you can jump in real fast. 888-408-9290. This is it. This is your chance. This is your moment. This is over tomorrow. And after tomorrow, we're not going to throw out a match out there on a Saturday just randomly. The fundraiser is over tomorrow. There's one person on the phone. Thank you so much for making that call. 888-408-9290. You think about what your gift also provides. 16,000 bottles of water for the unhoused in North and Central Texas. That's going to be happening. Thanks to you and thanks to your gift. The verse of the day, kids.
1: Yeah.
0: I'm going to be out at Bear Creek Baptist Church Sunday nights recording kids reading Bible verses. And so much more. A new all-teaching radio station that's going to be on the air soon. All of this, the music, the teaching programs, thanks to you and your gifts. 888-408-9290 or kcbi.org.
1: Listen, right now is when you want to be like David from Yule is giving $100 because his 100 just became 200. Madison from Waxahachie.
0: Wow.
1: That 100 just became 200.
0: Look at that.
1: Marilyn from Fort Worth, from Cowtown, your 200 just became 400.
0: Wow.
1: Daryl from Carrollton, your 300 just became 600.
0: Look at that.
1: And Arky from Plano, your 500 just became $1,000.
0: Look at that.
1: That is see how easy that happens?
0: Some good news, though. We still have a little bit of time left.
1: Okay,
0: we've got one more song
1: here.
0: One more song. Your gift is getting matched dollar for dollar thanks to some generous friends of this ministry. They will match whatever just for this next song. That's it.
1: All right.
0: Don't miss this chance. 888-408-9290. This is over tomorrow. I don't know when another match is going to be going on.
1: So now is the time to get involved, to jump in, take line number three right now. Take line three, knowing your gift is going to be matched dollar for dollar, but it's only happening in this moment. After this next song, it is done. It is the end, but you've got time right now to pick up the phone. Pick up the phone? Yeah, if it's in your back pocket, pick it up. If it's
0: reach
1: on the desk.
0: Touch someone.
1: There you go. 888-408-9290. 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Thank you, Debbie. Debbie from Dallas, $700 just became
0: $1,400. Whoa, look at that. 888-408-9290. In this next song, your gift is getting matched dollar for dollar. Do not miss this chance. You got one person on the phone right now. Let's get you on line number two. 888-408-9290.

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0: This KCBI summer fundraiser happening right now. It's over tomorrow. Mm-hmm. And once tomorrow is done, it's over.
1: That's
0: like,
1: it.
0: That's it. That's done. We're not coming back and saying, hey, guess what? Here's a challenge or something in the middle of a Saturday. It's happening right now. KCBI summer fundraiser. Don't miss your chance to make a gift to help keep this ministry going so more people can be encouraged, can have hope-filled music, can hear about Jesus. 888-408-9290. That's 888-408-9290. Of course, you can give online, too, at kcbi.org. It seems like a lot of people are giving online this time of day.
2: That's what Christy did. Christy from Paradise, Texas.
0: Hey.
2: Thank you for that gift of $25.
0: Thank you.
2: Then Andre from Granbury, a gift of $50. Andre called 888-408-9290. And then Robert from Waxahachie. He went online to kcbi.org, gave his gift of $500.
0: Wow, Robert.
2: Thank you, Robert.
0: Yeah, listen, Todd called in or actually messaged us earlier through kcbi.org, and he said all it takes is a moment, a moment of a message in a song or a message from a teaching program to change somebody's life. And all it takes is a moment for you to make a gift, and maybe your life was changed because of a song, because of a teaching program, something Dr. Robert Jeffress was teaching about, or Dr. David Jeremiah, or Chuck Swindoll, or the countless other teachers or Bible teachers that we have here at KCBI. All it takes is a moment. It takes a moment to make your gift to 888-408-9290. We got one person on the phone right now. Thank you so much for that call. Let's get you in on line number two. But this is how KCBI stays on the air. This is how the hope that you get every day continues. It's people like you, listeners just like you, making a gift. 888-408-9290.
2: I know you just mentioned Todd, but I love this note that we also got from Cameron, who said that, you know, for me and my wife, like, we didn't become Christians until we were adults. And listening to KCBI helped with that. And then he said, my three-year-old was like, turn it up. I love Jesus because he died for me so I could go to heaven. And Cameron was like, this took us 30 years to comprehend. And now our three-year-old has it. At 3 years old, understands who Jesus is and that Jesus died for him. That is absolutely incredible. And you make more moments like that happen when you give your gift. Thank you for that gift from Katie, Texas. $10 a month online at kcbi.org.
0: Yes, from Dave. Katie, Texas.
2: Yeah.
0: Okay. I like that. I like what Cameron said, though. Like, we were adults when we came to Christ. It's never too late. And maybe you're praying for somebody in your life, and you're praying, and you've been praying for years that they come to know the Lord. It's never too late.
2: That's right.
0: Keep praying. And if you're telling them all about KCBI, maybe they'll listen. Let's make sure that KCBI is here on the radio so they can listen, so they can hear all about Jesus. We got nobody on the phone right now. We had one person drop off, so it's time for you to make your call at 888-408-9290. Every gift is super important. We're hearing gifts of $20, $25, $25 a month, larger gifts too. Maybe you're out there and you have that gift of $2,000 or $3,000. Tell you what, you are needed right now. The fundraiser is over tomorrow, Karen.
2: That's right. And every half hour, there is a need that has to be met. So it started off... for this until 9:30, it started off that the need was $2,000. But because of the people who have called in so far, that is all the way down to $1,200.
0: Okay.
2: $1,200. That's incredible. What part of that can you do?
0: Thanks for that call.
2: We're going to find out that person because they just called. 888-408-9290. Whether that's a monthly gift, $36 a month. Whether that's... you know, the person from Katie who's doing $10 a month. Maybe that's like Robert who's doing a single gift of $500. You do what God lays on your heart, what you feel led to do to give that gift. But just know that you are needed right now.
0: You are needed right now. What's the need? $1,200? $1,200 is the need between now and 9:30. That's going to be here before you know it, but the need is $1,200. What part of that can you take? Maybe you can take the whole thing. Here's your number to call. It's 888-408-9290. You can hop online, too. The need right now is $1,200 between now and 9:30. 888-408-9290. Tomorrow's the last day for this. KCBI.org. You're needed. You're needed right now in this moment, no matter what.

0: It's the KCBI Summer Fundraiser. It's all going to be over tomorrow, but I'm so thankful for Linda. First-time giver jumping in today.
1: Linda.
0: Listen, Linda, from South Carolina.
1: Ooh, I gotta write that down.
0: Write that one down.
1: Hold on.
0: Thank you for that gift of $30. She's calling from North Myrtle Beach. I bet that's a nice view today.
1: All right, we got Texas, of course, always number one. Mm-hmm. Oklahoma, three people. Alabama, Oregon, North Carolina, and now South Carolina.
0: We got all the Carolinas.
1: Missouri, Tennessee, and Rhode Island, and 221 Rhode Islands can fit inside Texas, by the way. All right, we got both Carolinas. We need both Dakotas.
0: Okay, we'll go for that next. I'm going to thank Glenn, who's calling from Bridgeport,
1: Rhode Island, Texas.
0: No. So, but he still counts.
1: Connecticut.
0: Thank you for that $50 gift. Thank you, Chris from Combine, for that single gift of $200.
1: Wow, thank you.
0: That's awesome. Thank you so much.
1: I'll be right back.
0: All right, he's going to leave.
1: I saw you.
0: He keeps walking out. I don't know why, but that's all right. You know what? Because I love talking to you and telling you that KCBI is a listener-supported radio station that has been on the air for 50 years in Texas, North Texas, Central Texas, now far North Texas, because of your giving, having an impact, telling people about Jesus, all because of you.
1: All right, so here's Bethany just gave me this note, and she said, you're going to do this right now. Okay.
0: Bethany is our generosity donor.
1: She's our donor manager, donor relations manager. Thank you. Okay, here's what Bethany said.
0: Okay.
1: It's KCBI Summer Fundraiser. Yep. Let me give you that number, especially right now. That number, and you can call right now. You should call right now. 888-408-9290, or just hop online. Works online as well.
0: All right, what am I calling for?
1: Three KCBI family members. That's you and two others. Three people. Okay. On the line right now. Calling right now. Giving their best gift, whatever that gift is, before the next song starts.
0: Oh, before the song starts.
1: Get your finger off of that button, Claire. Hold on. Before the next song starts, three people making their best gift, and their gift will get matched. Dollar for dollar.
0: Whatever that
1: gift is. But right now, there's nobody on the phone right now. So you have to call right now. Three people on the phone right now. Mm-hmm. Best gift ever. And those gifts will get matched dollar for dollar. Whatever that gift is. It could be a gift of $25. Could be a gift of $225.
0: Could it be a gift of, you said matched. I mean, if I wanted to give a $2,000 gift.
1: And $25. Yes. It gets matched dollar for dollar. There's no limit for this here.
0: Now, here's the only caveat, right?
1: It has to happen before the next song starts.
0: Before the song. So don't think I'm going to wait until the music goes. No. Ignore us right now.
1: Mm-hmm.
0: Ignore us.
1: Well,
0: take out the phone.
1: Don't really ignore us.
0: I mean, you know, enough to take out your phone and punch in this number, 888-408-9290, and say, I want to have my gift matched right now. Am I in? Yes. Yes, you're going to be in when you call in this moment. This is super, super short. This is not until the next, like, through the next song.
1: No.
0: This is right now.
1: This is in the moment now.
0: You just have to be on the line.
1: It's like that Jeremy Camp song, keep me in the moment, right? This is that moment.
0: That's what that song's about. No, okay.
1: Goodness. Keep you in the moment right now. Three people right now, in this moment right now, your gift is going to get matched dollar for dollar. If you're already giving a monthly gift and you've been thinking about giving just an extra gift, what an opportunity now, because that gift is going to get matched dollar for dollar. If you're giving for the very first time, just testing out what it's like to give to KCBI, that gift is going to get matched dollar for dollar right now.
0: And listen, if you're thinking, well, I don't know if I'm going to be the next three people, so I'm not sure if I should call. Nobody's on the phone.
1: Right.
0: So you right now will actually be the first.
1: Yeah.
0: You'll be number one. 888-408-9290. Right now, your gift is going to be matched dollar for dollar.
1: Let's get the first person on right now.
0: Yes, yes.
1: And then the second, and then the third.
0: $100 gift is going to become $200. Your $500 gift right now, $500 is going to become $1,000. And $1,000. Oh, hey!
1: There's one!
0: $1,000 will become $2,000 in this moment when you call. If you got more than that, I mean, if you want to test the limits of this and see what they will match dollar for dollar, go for it.
1: We got one. There's one on the line right now. Let's get the next one.
0: Yep.
1: Three people making their gift right now. Those gifts will get matched dollar for dollar, whatever that gift is. We have one on the phone right now.
0: So you take line two.
1: Right. And then take line number three. Two more people needed right now before this next song starts. We have one on the phone right now. Who's going to be number two? Where are you? Maybe you're in Louisville. We haven't heard from Louisville all morning.
0: No.
1: Maybe you're in
0: Flower
1: Waco.
0: Flower Mound. Haven't heard from you today. DeSoto. If you're in DeSoto.
1: Coppell. Maybe you're in Sherman. We haven't heard from Sherman this morning. We have one person on the phone right now.
0: I don't think we've heard from Waco today.
1: No, we have not. Need two more people. So who's going to be the next? Three people making that phone call before this song starts. Those gifts, whatever those gifts are, get matched dollar for dollar. So far, one person's on the phone. There's the other one. Okay,
0: there's number two.
1: Let's get number three. We need one more person. And if you're thinking, somebody's going to call, that's you.
0: Yep.
1: You're listening right now. We need one more person. We have two people on the phone right now. Let's get call number three on the phone right now. Where's
0: the
1: number three?
0: The line is waiting for you.
1: We got to give out that phone number, 888.
0: Oh, that helps.
1: 408-9290. That's 888-408-9290. We have this big board that shows when the calls are coming in. We have two people on the phone right now. Let's get call number three on right now. These gifts are going to get matched dollar for dollar. So far, we're not seeing it.
0: If you've got some hesitation, you were like, I don't know if I should even take out my phone because I don't know if I'm going to get in on time.
1: That's you.
0: That's you right now taking line number three because nobody has it yet. So it's literally, it's waiting for you.
1: Still not there.
0: To take line number three at 888-408-9290. Whatever you give is going to be matched right now thanks to a generous KCBI family.
1: Could be $20, could be $100, could be $2,200. I don't know. It's going to get matched for dollar. We just need one more person on that phone before this next song starts. 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
0: You're it.
1: Dollar for dollar. You're the one. 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Are you sitting there thinking somebody's going to call? 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Are you feeling? There we go. There's number three. Here we go. 888-408-9290. 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

0: This is KCBI's summer fundraiser happening right now. It's over tomorrow, by the way. This is it. Tomorrow is the last day for the summer fundraiser. I'll give tomorrow, Dave, Karen.
1: That's Please don't wait.
0: Yeah, but life happens. Things get in the way, and it might be like Sunday night. Be like, oh, that's right, the fundraiser. You can make that gift right now. Here's how. It's 888-408-9290 or kcbi.org. We have Jeremy is waiting for your phone call right now. He's answering phone calls. So is Damaris and Sharon as well. A ton of people waiting for your phone call, and there's nobody on the phone, but that's okay. We had three people on before, which was exactly what we were looking for.
2: Hey, and I want to say thank you to Cynthia from Gainesville. Thank you so much for that gift.
0: For Gainesville this morning.
2: And then also, who else did we have? We had Sheila from Crandall who gave a gift of $100.
0: Thank you.
2: We had Robert from Addison with a gift of $100.
0: Thank
2: and
0: you.
2: Then another Robert actually from Floresville. I don't even know where that is. Okay, you're going to have to look that one up for me. $150. And thank you so much. Also, hey, just came through. Trisha from Valley View given a single gift of $100.
0: Thank you.
2: That is absolutely incredible. Your gifts are so appreciated to keep the music and the ministry going through KCBI. By the way, I know if you're just listening today, this might sound a little weird to you. Is the KCBI summer fundraiser all over tomorrow, but if you're used to hearing the pastors that you love so much on KCBI, don't like Dr. Robert Jeffress, Chuck Swindoll, Dr. David Jeremiah, don't worry, they will be back next week, because next week there's no fundraiser happening.
0: Right.
2: It's happening now.
0: Right.
2: Ends tomorrow.
0: Right.
2: This is it.
0: Right.
2: And this is your time to call.
0: Yes. 888-408-9290. We're coming up on about a half hour left for you and I on the air. And then it's going to be Jeremy and Kelly Corday and you and your phone call right now. You're needed in this moment. We have one person on the phone. So let's get you in on line number two at 888-408-9290.
2: Oh. Forgot to mention something. So every half hour, there is a need that has to be met. Okay, and there's like 2 minutes left before 9:30. And the need starting off this half hour was $2,000. It's all the way down to $562.
0: Whoa!
2: That's it. $562 with literally minutes left. Maybe you're that hero that says, you know what? I could take the rest of that. $562. That's it.
0: Who's that hero with that gift of $562?
2: Is it you? If it is, here's your number to call to give that gift. It is 888-408-9290, and it will count, too, if you get that online. If you're at your desk like, oh, I could do this real quick, 60 seconds, kcbi.org.
0: You are needed right now. We have, 60 seconds remaining, and the need in the next 60 seconds, $562. Okay, is that you with that gift, or what part of that can you take? Maybe it's somebody else doing a gift of $100, a couple of people doing $250, or one hero doing a gift of $562 in this moment, kcbi.org, or make that phone call right now at 888-408-9290. This is KCBI's summer fundraiser. This is how the station remains on the air. It's people like you making
2: That's
0: a
2: right.
0: gift.

0: KCBX has really changed my life in a lot of ways. I used to have a really hard time waking up in the morning, and I would get in my car to go to work, and you guys would just really save me that morning with the gospel and hope. So I have just completely given my life to God, and He is so good. And I am so thankful for all of you.
1: That's awesome. That is McKenna. And man, you could maybe relate to that. No matter how early or how late you get up during the day, sometimes it's just hard when you get into your car and you have to fight traffic and make your way to your job. But knowing that you can turn on KCBI and just flood your car and your life with hope.
2: Did you hear her story? And did you hear how she sounded in that story?
1: She got emotional
2: there at the end. Yeah, can we hear that story again real fast?
0: KCBI has really changed my life in a lot of ways. I used to have a really hard time waking up in the morning, and I would get in my car to go to work, and you guys would just really save me that morning with the gospel and hope. So I have just completely given my life to God, and He is so good, and I am so thankful for all of you.
2: The emotion in her voice, and I don't know if you picked up on what she said, you guys saved me that morning. Mm-hmm. We don't know what was going on in McKenna's life that morning. We don't know what she was

0: thinking, but you can feel it. It's heavy. There was a lot going on in her life. You guys saved me that morning. It's God saving McKenna that morning.
1: Yep.
0: Whatever was going on through this radio station, through the songs, through the teaching programs. You're part of McKenna's story. If you've ever given before in the past, if you're giving now, you're still helping McKenna right now. So thank you for your gift. And maybe you felt that way too. Maybe things are rough at work. Maybe just life is just hard. Mm-hmm. But there's a song, there's a message that just it just keeps it going and it saves you. That or this morning, tomorrow morning, you're part of this. When you make a gift right now at 888-408-9290, keeps KCBI on the air so that hope can continue to get out there. This is the KCBI Summer Fundraiser. You're needed in this moment right now. This ends tomorrow.
1: Hey, and thank you so much, Joseph from Duncanville, jumping in with a gift of $50.
0: Thank you, sir.
1: Luz from Carrollton. I don't know if we've heard from Carrollton yet.
0: No,
1: you might be the first one.
0: I was in downtown Carrollton yesterday at Bloom's Candy buying all the fancy sodas.
1: Aw. All right. Thank you, Luz, for giving that gift online at kcbi.org. And then an anonymous gift. First-time giver, that's all I know, and that they're from Dallas. But they said, I believe in the ministry of KCBI and what God is doing, and I want to make sure more people hear that. So here's a gift of $500 to the work that God is doing. Thank you so much. That's a big deal right now because every half hour there is a need that has to be met. And before 10 a.m., that need, because of these last couple of people who have jumped in, $1,820.
0: Okay, $1,820. Mm-hmm. $1,820.
1: $1,820.
0: We saw that number earlier this morning. $1,820. And you know what?
1: What?
0: We didn't hit that goal for that half hour, and we were down to $1,820.
1: Yep.
0: And here we are again. And sometimes this happens when these goals for these half hours aren't met. And
1: this is not something that can happen again.
0: Second chance. All right.
1: See,
0: I love this. God is all about second chances, third chances, 28,000th chances.
1: So if you weren't listening this morning when that happened, here's your opportunity because you are now to jump into this need and said, nope, not on my watch. Mm-mm. This is not going to be missed by $1,820.
0: Right. Most popular giving level is $36 a month. And we have been seeing some people giving gifts of $100, $200, $500. How about 10 people making a gift of $100 in the next 10 minutes?
1: Okay.
0: So 10 at 100 in 10 minutes. Maybe you're giving for the very first time. You're testing things out when it comes to giving to KCBI during the summer fundraiser. Or you're already giving and you want to give an extra gift, a $100 gift right now. Just 10 minutes, $100. Here's your number to call. It's 888-408-9290. We have one person on the phone right now. Thank you for that call. Let's get you in on line number two, $100 at 888-408-9290.
1: And if you wanted to give more, like this last person who gave a single gift of $500,
0: absolutely,
1: you could do that. Take multiple spots with your gift right now. And all you have to do is take line one. Line one is for you at 888-408-9290. This kind of reminds me, like, you know, when you're a kid, your mom would be like, don't take all the candy. You got to save some for other people and stuff. And here we're like, nope, you want it all? You want to take it all? Go for it. Take it all right now with your gift.
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1: Yeah, that's right. 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

0: KCBI Summer Fundraiser. Can I tell you that song? I love that song so much from John Reddick, God Turn It Around. I had a friend who was going through just a health crisis, and that was my prayer for him. Every time that song came on, I would just sing that for him as a prayer to God. Yeah. And that's one of the things I love about the music we play on KCBI is that you can do that. It is literally sometimes your heart's cry out to God for the moment that you're in. And then you feel that peace come in and God says, I see you and I hear you and you are not alone. Mm.
1: It's KCBI Summer Fundraiser. And we've all had those moments, those music moments. We just lean on a song. We just cling to a song because of the message in that song. And it's God using that song in our lives. And you can help continue this here on KCBI with your gift. It's our summer fundraiser. Just about 10 minutes remaining in this hour. And that's it for us. I'm Dave Moore and Karen is here with me and producer Claire. And then it's going to be Jeremy and Kelly Corday on the air. You're needed right now, though, in the next 10 minutes, 888-408-9290. This summer fundraiser wraps up tomorrow. We were looking for you to make a gift of $100.
0: Yeah, that was so cool. Looking for 10 people coming in at a single gift of $100. And we're like, hey, you know what? If you want to take multiple spots, you can. And Sue from McKinney said, okay, I see that challenge and I accept it. I'm going to take all the spots.
2: Whoa, Sue.
0: With a single gift of $1,000.
2: Wow.
0: Thank you, Sue.
1: Thank you so much, Sue. God bless you. It's everybody doing what they can. We were hearing gifts from $10 to $1,000. Yesterday, somebody made a gift of $10,000.
0: Mm-hmm. Let me tell you, that could be used right now. Mm. Just being really transparent with you. Because I went back and I knew today has been slow and calls have been down a little bit. So I'm like, okay, I know we're running behind. I know these goals have not been hit and there's a shortfall now. So I was like, how much is it really? And I did the math and the exact number is
1: $6,720. $6,721.
0: Yeah.
1: Okay.
0: $6,720 is really truly the need for the entire morning. Okay. And if you are that person who says, I can do that bigger gift.
1: Yeah.
0: I'm the person who is capable. I have the means and the finances to make that possible. And I also love the ministry and the impact of KCBI. God speaks to me in some of those same ways through the songs, through the teaching. Pastors that are typically on, usually at this time, you would hear Dr. David Jeremiah. He'll be back next week. If that's something that truly to you, you would say is worth investing in, because that's what it is. It is an investment into the lives of your family members and also into other people around North Texas, now also Central Texas, now also far North Texas, and even beyond that, you are able to have an impact with your gift. The need. $6,720, the exact amount, before 10 a.m. I know that's a lot of money.
1: Somebody called in yesterday, and it took a matter of minutes, and they said, here's $10,000, here you go. There are people out there who can do that.
0: It's amazing. We are so thankful for every single gift.
1: $6,721. That is the need in the next 9 minutes. We'll float that out there. Just going to say, that is the need right now to get KCBI back on track with the summer fundraiser. And right now, we are $6,721 away from being on track. Or what part of that $6,721 can you take? A gift of $100, gift of $36 a month, gift of $700, $1,000, whatever that gift is, it is going to help. It's going to help chip away at the remaining need. Now, in the next 8 minutes, it's $6,721. Here's your number. It's 888-408-9290.
0: And listen, I would never go up to a stranger and say, could you give $6,720?
1: Right.
0: I mean, I wouldn't even ask for $20 from
1: not even a
0: from
1: hi,
0: somebody
1: hello,
0: I don't know.
1: Or how you doing? You're just like, hey, I need $6,721.
0: And they'd walk on by and look at it and be like, okay, no. But you know what? This is not for us. This is for the work that God is doing.
1: Yeah.
0: And that has to be something that he lays on your heart and says, yes, that is what I want you to do. And you know if that's you. That's your conviction. And you say, I've got it and I'm going to give it. Here's your number to call. 888-408-9290. That's 888-408.
1: Thank you for that call.
0: 9290. You can also give online, kcbi.org.
1: $6,721 is the need right now in the next 7 minutes. 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
0: Thank you.
1: Let's get
0: thank
1: you in on line call. 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

0: 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That's 888-408-9290.
1: Hey, thank you, Mr. Larry and Miss Jenny from Richardson for that single gift of $100.
0: Hey, thank you.
1: Thank you for being a part of what God is doing through KCBI, for joining the giving family. You're really locking arms with other people all across Texas and even like a multitude of other states that Dave has been keeping track of, which
0: Oklahoma,
1: is pretty cool.
0: Alabama, Oregon, North Carolina, South Carolina, Missouri, Tennessee, and Rhode Island.
1: I mean, these are people you may have never met before, but they have the same heart that you do. They have the same beliefs that you do, and they want to see other people just know that there is hope, and they want other people to know Jesus' love. And they said, yeah, I'm going to join with you. I'm going to join with Larry and Jenny and Sue and Joseph and Trisha and Robert and Sheila and Glenn. And I can't even name them all yet this morning. There's so many people who have said, this is important. And we need to make sure the funding is met for KCBI to continue for the next 50 years. But there's still a need out there.
0: Yes, the need actually is now $6,621 because Mr. Larry gave that gift of $100. Yes. So thank you so much for that gift.
1: You're actually you're wrong.
0: What?
1: On one part.
0: Good.
1: So it's
0: what?
1: Actually a little cheaper.
0: What?
1: $6,020.
0: Oh, and I say 600?
1: You said 21.
0: Oh, 620. 6,600.
1: Yep.
0: 20. We're getting there.
1: See, that's $1 left.
0: Dollar at a time. The need right now to make up the rest for this morning is $6,620. Mm-hmm. There's somebody out there who can make that gift all at once, but what part of that can you take? Your best gift right now, 888-408-9290. God bless you, and thanks so much.

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1: The Lord tells us when you are blessed, you are to bless others. 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
2: She is just passing it on during this summer fundraiser, which wraps up tomorrow. 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
3: Mm-hmm.
2: So
3: it's fast.
2: It is critical that if you listen to KCBI and you are encouraged, that you take a cue from that listener who said, you know, I was just passing it on. I am encouraged. I want to make sure that my radio station, that this ministry with boots on the ground all around Texas continues on strong.
3: Mm-hmm. And she's right. You know, God asks us to be a blessing. He blesses us so that we can be. And you know, what's interesting is the Bible talks about it's the only thing that will open the windows of heaven.
2: Mm-hmm.
3: In Malachi, it says, when you give, see if I won't open the windows of heaven and pour out a blessing.
2: Yeah.
3: So when you give, you're tapping into God's resources.
2: There are so many people who have said, yes, I understand that. Ebony just checked in out of Dallas, Texas. Thank you for your gift of $200. Thank you, Elizabeth out of Irving. She checked in with $100.
3: Yeah.
2: Now, both Ebony and Elizabeth did this. They went to kcbi.org and they gave there. They might be settling in at work and just don't want to exactly pick up the phone and make a phone call. Larry and Jenny, though, out of Richardson, Texas, thank you for your gift of $100.
3: Yeah.
2: They picked up the phone and they called this number right here. Jot this down or get your phone out and dial this with me because this is an important number. 888-408-9290. 888-408-9290. Every half hour has a goal.
3: In this half hour, it is $2,000 to start things off.
2: Okay, got to stay on track too. So there is a challenge on the table, a challenge for you to get together with some other KCBI listeners and raise $1,000 over two songs.
3: Okay.
2: $1,000 over two songs. So when you hear that bigger number, you may think, well, okay, I can't call in with $1,000 right now, guys. But could you do that gift of $100? Someone else does $200.
3: So I can take a portion of it.
2: Yes,
3: during this
2: absolutely.
3: Next song, I can take a portion.
2: And what are you doing with that giving while you're keeping the radio station on, the one you're listening to right now? But also there are things happening around North Texas, Far North Texas, Central Texas, that you might be interested to know. There are 16,000 bottles of water that are going out in Jesus' name because of you to the homeless. You know, you may get off that exit ramp and you stop at the bottom and you encounter somebody who you really wish you could help. And your heart just sinks, especially as it heats up. It's going to be, you know, up in the near 100 here in the next few days and through the weekend. Many people don't have shelter and they are going to suffer in this heat. And you get to be the answer. You get to be the thirst quencher. And then when those ministries that we partner with, Union Gospel Mission in Tarrant County, Union Gospel Mission in Dallas, and Meyer Center in Central Texas, when they encounter the unsheltered and hand that bottle of water over, they also tell them about Jesus, and they invite them into a different life.
3: So on the radio, in our local communities, you're sharing the gospel and keeping your encouraging music, your favorite pastors, and the biblical teaching that you get every day on the air. And right now, this challenge, $1,000 over two songs.
2: Okay, the first song hasn't started yet, but it's about to. Lincoln Brewster and There Is Power is going to be song number one. What part of that $1,000 can you do? It's critical. This wraps up tomorrow.
3: Now, can I help out with a monthly gift as well as a single gift?
2: Absolutely.
3: Okay.
2: Yes, that'll help hugely. In fact, monthly giving is sustaining to the ministry too. So, you know, we can plan on that. So we do thank you for that. Here's your number. What part of that $1,000 could you do right now? Call this number and just let us know. 888-408-9290. 888-408-9290. Nobody yet on line one. We got to get somebody on line one. That's you. With that gift of $100, that gift of $36 a month, maybe you want to go ahead and take $500 of it.
3: Let's go.
2: There are people who can do the bigger gifts. If that's you, come on in and do this right now. Here's your number one last time.
3: 888-408-9290.

0: That was song number one in a two-song challenge during KCBI Summer Fundraiser, which wraps up tomorrow, which means because it does wrap up tomorrow, there will be no Saturday to get involved and make things up. There's no, the goals weren't hit on Thursday. So, and then Friday, I guess, and so we can just come back Monday. No. There is nothing beyond tomorrow, end of day, in this fundraiser. So if you're listening right now, you should get involved right now, especially with only one song left in the two-song challenge.
1: Mm-hmm. Two-song challenge to raise $1,000. That's because by the end of the half hour, there's a goal that has to be met, and mm-hmm. this is going to help take half of that goal.
0: $1,000 over two songs to help meet that $2,000 goal. Now, maybe you are somebody who's listening right now, and you're thinking, I was gonna give a gift of $1,000. This would be a great time to call, because you will take that entire amount. There is no way of knowing who is going to call over this next song. And it's only a 3.5-minute song. You can't find a longer song. The producer is shrugging. Can we find another producer? Is there? No, I'm just joking. I'm just teasing you. No, we have a 3-minute, 38-second song lined up for you. That means you need to call this number right now. Here it is.
1: 888-408-9290.
0: What part of that $1,000 could you do? Could you do $100? You may be wondering, where are we in this challenge to raise $1,000 over two songs? And I regret to inform you that nobody has checked in yet. For the $1,000. Now, we did hear from Ebony just before that challenge launched, and she has led the way in the hour with her $200
1: gift. Thank you, Ebony.
0: Dallas. Yes. Thank you. But now it's your turn. Okay, there's somebody on line one, but let's get you on line two.
1: All right, so you take line two. You're helping to tackle a $1,000 challenge right now. We don't know what line one is doing.
0: Last song.
1: This can be a single gift. $100, $500. Your monthly gift, $36 a month, would be huge right now to tackle this $1,000 challenge over this final song.
0: 3.5 minutes. 3 minutes and 38 seconds. If you're calling during the song, going online during the song, we're going to count you in that $1,000 challenge.
1: 888-408-9290. You join that call on line one right now.
0: Still nobody yet on line two. Let's get you on line two right now. We're going into the final song. I'm reluctant to start this next song because I'm worried. Don't worry. There's no sense in that. No sense in that. Here is your number. Let's get you on line two with your gift of $100. Maybe it's $50. Could you do that today? God is going to take your $50 and someone else's $100 and someone else's $500. And that $1,000 challenge will be met. Here's your number to get on line two right now. 888-408-9290. 888-408-9290. What part of that $1,000 could you do right now? You can also give online at kcvi.org.

0: with just seconds left during a two-song challenge. If you were going to pick up the phone and call and get your gift in to help meet that $1,000 two-song challenge, go ahead and do it. We're going to count you. Here's the number, 888-408-9290. 888-408-9290. And the reason we want to go ahead and do that is we heard from a couple people, and it would just be so sad if you didn't join Patsy out of Waxahachie,
1: Patsy,
0: who gave a gift of $100.
1: Right on time.
0: She went to kcbi.org. You could do that too. That counts there. If you're logging in right now, we're going to count you toward that $1,000 two-song challenge. An anonymous giver out of Bedford also gave $100.
1: Thank you.
0: Ebony gave $200. Yeah. There is a $600 remaining need in this two-song challenge. How could you get involved? Well, there are a couple different ways.
1: Mm-hmm.
0: It could be your gift of $500. It could be your gift of somebody gives $300, you give $300. Do your part right now and meet this challenge. Here's how you, it's going to take about 2 minutes of your time, maybe less.
1: Yep, 2 minutes of your time, and you'll keep the station on the air. You'll keep the encouraging music coming to you every day on the ride to work, and the Bible teachers that you love that help you grow in your faith every day.
0: Mm-hmm.
1: Here is the number to call. 888-408-9290.
0: 888-408-9290. Now, we're going to count you in that two-song challenge if you are calling right now. We're going to count you in the two-song challenge. You'll be joining Carmelia now out of Oakland, California.
1: Yeah.
0: Thank you for your gift. You'll be joining Patsy out of Waxahachie, Ebony out of Dallas, and many other people who have given today. And standing firm and standing in the gap during this summer fundraiser that's going to wrap up tomorrow. And you will have completed that two-song challenge, $1,000. As we begin to play the next song, that will begin to draw a line. So let's get you in right now. Nobody on line one. Let's get you in at 888-408-9290. Maybe somebody's online giving right
1: now.
0: Could
1: be. We wouldn't see that.
0: They could be at work. Can't see that here. Okay,
1: thank
0: there's somebody.
1: You for line one.
0: Yes, there's somebody on line one. Thank you. Let's get you on line two at this number.
1: Call 888-408-9290.
0: 888-408-9290. We are going to count you in that $1,000 two-song challenge. What part of $600 could you do? $300? Maybe you want to do $400. Maybe you want to do the whole $600. You can also give that at kcbi.org.

0: Wow, it's KCBI's summer fundraiser. It's only a three-day fundraiser, and it's about half over. Mm-hmm. It's going to wrap up tomorrow. Let's hear from you. That's what DB out of Frisco said. Hey, I know this is going to wrap up fast, so let me get in there. Thank you for your gift of $25. Thank you to Terry out of Weatherford. Your gift of $50 comes together with Carmelia's gift out of Oakland, California, $10. Patsy out of Waxahachie, such a cool town that they should write a country song about it. $100 gift from Patsy. Thank you.
1: All right.
0: Now, we've heard from Bedford, Irving, Richardson, McKinney, Carrollton, Duncanville. We've heard from our Central Texas friends and Marlin and Temple. We've heard from quite a few people. We actually began the day today, the first call this morning, with a call from Telephone Texas.
1: Mm-hmm. It's been fantastic.
0: Our far north signal. So you are not only sustaining the station you are hearing right now, whether you're listening in North Texas, far north, or central, you are sustaining growth. More people hearing about Jesus. That's because of you.
1: Right now, things have slowed down just a little bit, so we want to kind of let you know where we are in this half-hour need. $2,000 where we started. By 10:30, that was what was needed to roll in. And at this point, that need is now whittled down to
0: $1,488. $1,488 with just 1 minute, a little over a minute to go? Is that doable?

0: time, you could give a $36 monthly gift. That takes 400 of it right there.
1: There you go. I wasn't even thinking about monthly gifts, but that would help a lot. If you've thought, I want to give a bigger gift, but mm-hmm. I can't do it all today. You want to do $36 a month? Well, today it's going to cost you a minute and a half on the phone and $36.
0: Yeah. And you can also then step in with a single gift, if that's more how you prefer to give, which is more my giving style.
1: Right.
0: I like to give that single gift. Mm-hmm. $500 takes another portion of that. Then another person follows you with $500. This need is met.
1: Yep. You could do a monthly gift. You could do that single gift right now. Thank you so much for those who have checked in. But it is going to take a couple of you here in this next minute to get involved and take some part of that $1,488.
0: Thank you
1: for that call on line one. Let's get you on line two right now.
0: All right, here's the number to call with your gift. What part of $1,488 can you help to take care of? 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
1: But wait, what if somebody listening right now, what if this is you and you're settling in at work? You're in your car, but you'll be pulling over soon, stopping. What if there's somebody who could do $1,488?
0: That'll work.
1: That would work too.
0: That'll work.
1: That would complete it. 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

0: KCBI with Kelly and Jeremy. We're so glad you're here today for KCBI's Fast Summer Fundraiser. This is all over tomorrow.
1: Yo, there's not much time to get involved if you knew that you wanted to. Yeah, this is a splash of a fundraiser to step into some needs here in Texas. Not only keeping your radio station on the air, but also 16,000 ice cold bottles of water going out to the homeless across North Texas, far north, and central Texas, all through a partnership with Union Gospel Mission Tarrant County, Union Gospel Mission Dallas, and Myers Center in central Texas. And what they do is, when it gets hot, like it's about to do, they go out on search and rescues. And that may not be something safe for you to do, or maybe that is something that you know all about, but for most people, we will see someone who's unsheltered, and we want in our heart of hearts to help them, but we don't know how, and we don't know how to safely do that. Well, they are already boots on the ground, so the funding that you provide during this summer fundraiser, which wraps up tomorrow, it was just 3 days, will go toward that as well.
0: Yeah, so when I keep KCBI on the air, you're saying I'm also additionally providing all this relief to those who are unsheltered in this heat that I know I would not want to be out in.
1: Yes. And that's a huge thing to do. And you know what's cool about KCBI is that not many radio stations can still do that sort of thing because most aren't here. You may not realize that, but KCBI is your last local Christian station. If you're listening on a radio, you could listen anywhere. You could listen through the app or online. And we so greatly appreciate you if you do. However, if you are a radio listener, there aren't many who are still right here. They're piped out of someplace else. And we're so thankful we get to be here and do life with you. If you hear the staff talking, you know, we try to cover the entire listening area. Karen and Jeremy live in Forney. Mm-hmm. What do you love most about Forney?
0: Boy, what do I love the most? A quiet community, but still close to the city.
1: Okay. Yes, you're not that far. That's pretty cool. Michael, who is our producer today behind the board, he's from Midlothian. We just had the coolest little soccer tournament with the Midlothian Starbursts. They are a soccer team, fierce as can be, of what, maybe 7-year-old girls? Mm-hmm. It was so cute. You'll get to see that soon online, the morning show versus the Midlothian Starburst. Dave lives in Louisville. Dave, who you hear in the afternoons. I am in Springtown now and love it there. It smells good there. I don't know. I can't even quite put my finger on it, but something grows there out in the country that I don't smell anywhere else. It's refreshing, beautiful, lots of green. Love it. You are listening to your friends on the radio who live right here in your community, and we wouldn't want that any other way. Mm-mm.
0: So each day we love to get to share life and faith with you, encouraging music and the Bible teaching that helps you grow in your faith every single day. And when you make a quick 2-minute phone call and give your gift to join the giving family, you're keeping that available for you, but also for tens of thousands of others right here in our Texas communities.
1: Mm-hmm. Out of Corsicana, there was an anonymous gift of $100.
0: Thank you.
1: Corsicana is home of the bakery that has the absolute best fruitcakes ever. So you may hear, like, fruitcakes get a bad name, but if you go to that bakery, outstanding. Thank you out of Frisco for your gift of $25. We've heard from Bedford. We've heard from Carrollton, Duncanville, not too far from where Michael lives, Valley View, Texas. Trisha called in earlier. Yeah. Thank you. We've heard from Addison. We've heard from far north Texas and central Texas. Why don't you do this? Maybe you don't hear your town represented and you're thinking, well, they haven't said Plano. I haven't heard them say Grapevine.
0: Right.
1: Where the morning show used to live. Come on, let's represent. This is your KCBI.
0: All right, so here's how you call in your gift. Knowing that by 11 o'clock, there is still an unmet financial need for the radio ministry of $3,384.
1: And this whole thing wraps up tomorrow.
0: Mm-hmm.
1: Yes.
0: And so let's get you on the line right now with your gift. And that can be a single gift or a monthly gift, because you maybe have never given to a radio station before. And if that's you, you can say, well, how do I do that? Well, You can simply drop in $100 and say, hey, let me help out the station with $100 today. Boom, one and done. You're all good to go. You can say, hey, let me jump in with that monthly gift at $25. $36 a month is one of our more popular giving levels. That could be you as well to begin to whittle away at this $3,384 need.
1: It sounds like a lot of money, but there's been a challenge put on the table for 10 of you to get involved at that $100 level. 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Could you do that simple $100 single gift right now by calling this number, 888-408-9290? This person who's challenging you has a great idea because that's an easy entry-level gift. It's a single gift of $100. Maybe you've never given before. A few people who have given recently are new. Patsy's new and Carmelli is new. 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This ends tomorrow. There's not going to be a Saturday fundraiser this time. Not coming back next week. It's a three-day summer splash. Here's your number to call right now with your $100 single gift. You and nine others here in the next song. Now, maybe you could do a couple, take a couple of those spots and do a $200 gift or a $500. Come on in and do that right now. 888-408-9290. 888-408-9290. You can also give that $100 single gift at kcbi.org.

0: KCBI has been such a blessing to me. I've got a tremendous commute, about an hour each way, and I look forward to that commute because I know it's my time in the car worshiping alongside KCBI, and I'm just so grateful for that. I definitely feel like my walk has been deepened, and it's not just Sunday that that I raise up Jesus' name, but get to do that alongside the KCBI crew throughout the week.
1: Mm-hmm. I totally hear that. Getting a chance to worship on the way in, that can really set your mood for the entire day. Turning your eyes and your focus on the Lord before you kick things off. That is how you want to start your day. And that's what KCBI is able to provide for you every single day during KCBI's quick summer fundraiser. It's over tomorrow. Kelly and Jeremy with you.
2: Yeah. It's going to be over before you know it. So if you are like her and you appreciate the friends on the radio, we heard from somebody yesterday who said, hey, you all are the first voices I hear each day. Mm. And what an honor. We love that. So it's been a little quiet, and I love that Bethany peeked in. She said, hey, there has been some communication happening in the back office, and there's a listener who notices that about this time of the day it gets a little bit quiet, and what she would like to do is challenge you. She would like to challenge you in a very big way. She's saying that for just 10 minutes, so it's 10:48, we'll start this when we start the song, so not just yet, but here in a second. For 10 minutes, she would like to match your giving dollar for dollar.
1: Yeah, let's go.
2: That's the shot in the arm this hour needs, because there is still a big need. But boy, when your money is matched, when you give that $100, now it's going to become $200.
1: You know that you already love the music and the Bible teaching. Now is your opportunity to say, yes, let's keep it on the air, keep it strong. With my gift of $100, it becomes $200.
2: What if you were going to give that bigger gift of $1,000?
1: $2,000.
2: You don't worry about the other $1,000. This listener, who's very generous, who wants to give a little bit more, said, you know what? I want to give more, but also challenge other people at the same time. So when you give $1,000, she gives an extra $1,000 in your name. When you give $500, she's like, I'll give an extra $500.
1: Yeah, let's go.
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2: KCBI.org, or call this number right now. Still nobody yet on line one. Let's get you on line one. I can't believe it, because it's a dollar for dollar match. Okay, the clock is going to start at the first note of this Zach Williams song and go for 10 minutes. Are you ready? 888-408-9290. 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This whole thing wraps up tomorrow. Here we go in 3, 2, 1. Clock starts there. Here's your number to have your giving double during a dollar for dollar match. 888-408-9290.

0: 6 minutes left in this dollar for dollar match. What is a dollar for dollar match during KCBI's summer fundraiser, which wraps up tomorrow, by the way, which is why it's so important for you to check in right now.
1: What that means is that when you give a gift, a generous KCBI family is going to come alongside you and match the amount of your gift to double your impact.
0: So if I already knew I was going to give $500, my $500 instantly becomes...
1: $1,000.
0: $1,000. If you're going to give that bigger gift of $1,000... that becomes $2,000. But there's a time limit on it because this family is generous, but they can't do this forever. So they said 10 minutes, about 5.5 minutes left. It'll end about 11:01. So about 11:01 and a half. So here is your number to call, just as an anonymous giver did out of Corsicana. Here's the number. It's 888-408-9290. Two people are on. That means line three is for you at 888-408-9290, but only if you like your giving to be doubled. Okay, so this is the time to call for that, or kcbi.org. Kathy out of Wiley did that.
1: Yay, Kathy.
0: kcbi.org. She gave $100. That becomes
1: $200. Yeah.
0: Marilyn out of Forney, must be your neighbor.
1: Let's go.
0: Jeremy, I mean, she could be right next door to you.
1: Maybe.
0: Yes, she should invite you over for a 4th of July picnic.
1: Yes.
0: She gave a gift of $50, becomes
1: $100.
0: Yes. Okay, let's get out of the way, play a song, because most often people call when the song is playing. So here is your number to call to have your giving doubled with 4.5 minutes left in this dollar for dollar match. You can still get in. Get in now.
1: All right, call this number with your gift. We'll double it. 888-408-9290. 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

0: I have a feeling that Maria out of Fort Worth is somebody who says, I'm not letting this buy one, get one, get past me. Mm-mm. She is in on this dollar for dollar match.
1: Thank you.
0: During KCBI Summer Fundraiser, which wraps up tomorrow. So it's critical that you get in today. Maria gave a gift of $50. That becomes $100. Ron out of Cedar Hill, thank you for your gift of $50.
1: Yes.
0: Anna gave a $240 gift out of Edgecliff Village, Texas. Thank you. Debbie out of Campbell, Texas, did $100. Thank you. Kathy from Wiley gave a gift of $100.
1: Right.
0: An anonymous giver out of Bedford said, hey, what if I did $1,000?
1: Big right now.
0: That becomes $2,000. What is the remaining need, though, still during this dollar-for-dollar match for the entire hour, Jeremy?
1: It is still $1,800.
0: $1,800. Okay, that sounds big, but during a dollar-for-dollar match, God is bigger and he can work through you, doubling your money right now, thanks to another generous listener who said, hey, I'll match everybody who gives in 10 minutes. And in those 10 minutes, you still have a minute left. So if you are dialing right now this number, we're going to count you in the dollar for dollar match. 888-408-9290. 888-408-9290. 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Don't miss this goal for this hour, because guess what? There's not going to be time to make it up. Tomorrow's the last day.
1: All right, $1,800. 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

0: Soak that in. That is truth. Megan Woods. This is KCBI Summer Fundraiser. Yeah. It's all going to wrap up tomorrow. Just a three-day fast little splash in the pool of a fundraiser to meet some needs for the radio station, to meet some needs in your community. Ralph and Deborah out of Garland, they understood that they were in a dollar-for-dollar match, and they said, hey, we could do $100. How about that? Thank you. Rhonda from Irving gave a gift of $600.
1: Thank you.
0: Todd out of North Richland Hills, a gift of $500.
1: Yes,
0: thank
1: perfect.
0: You. We're from Maria in Fort Worth, $50. We had an anonymous gift of $1,040.
1: Yeah.
0: Out of Bedford, thank you so much for your gifts. Where does that leave KCBI this half hour, Jeremy? Because
1: right.
0: Every half hour has a goal, a need, and you are marching forward. And they can't be left behind. You can't leave any money on the table, because guess what? After tomorrow, this is done.
2: All right, so I just completed the math, and it looks like by 11:30, the need is $750.
0: Oh, $750.
2: Mm-hmm.
0: That is, I think, a very doable amount. What if a couple people were to do, say, a monthly gift? I mean, if two people doing that average monthly gift of $36 a month, and it would be done.
2: Exactly.
0: Here's how you get involved. KCBI.org. You could also call this number right now with your monthly gift. Somebody who wants to do a bigger monthly gift but wants to break it down, this is perfect for you at kcbi.org or 888-408-9290. Because if you were to do $50 a month, then over the course of a year, that adds up.
2: $600. It's a big chunk of it.
0: I was hoping you were going to give me the number, because I'm terrible at math, and I know you're really good with numbers. Jeremy is somebody. I don't know if you've picked this up on the morning show when he's on with Karen, his wife, but he is so financially smart. I mean, if you ever just need like a stock tip or anything, you call the morning show and ask Jeremy.
2: Karen would say I'm
0: professional.
2: Cheap. Karen would say he's a little cheap.
0: You are frugal.
2: You
0: are money conscious, and that is great. Somebody in the family's got to be.
2: Right.
0: Have you ever seen two non-money conscious people get together and get married? Oh, boy. I'm glad that you are. I'm not saying Karen's not, but I'm just glad that you are and glad that you're here. Okay, here's your number to get involved. Jeremy would probably, if he were a real financial advisor, advise you to call now, because meeting this need of $750 is going to be easy, and that's going to keep you on track during the summer fundraiser. Hold on one second, Jeremy. Fill people in on those bottles of water, because Bethany is just outside the window and I want to see what she's smiling. That usually means good news. I want to go see what it is.
2: Yeah, so as you support the radio station, the encouraging music, the words of truth for our Bible teachers, you're also this year a part of an exciting effort to provide 16,000 refreshing bottles of water to our North Texas, Central Texas, Far North Texas communities through our ministry partners of Union Gospel Mission Dallas and Tarrant County, as well as in Central Texas, the Meyer Center, just as things are heating up. And it's all happened automatically when you support your favorite Christian station.
0: Okay, so Bethany said, and there was a listener who was hearing us talk about those monthly gifts, okay? Here is the news for you if you had considered giving a monthly gift. There is a challenge right now to get five of you. Now, this is a 10-minute challenge.
2: Okay.
0: So before 11:20, 11:21 we'll give you five of you in at $20 a month.
2: Okay, great. That's a good giving level.
0: $20 a month. That doesn't seem too incredibly difficult for a lot of families. If that's your family where you could do that, you have no idea the impact you'll make. Close to 400,000 people are reached every week with life-saving messages, the gospel of Jesus. That happens because of you. The bottles of water that Jeremy was just talking about, that is God working through you. Those bottles of water are handed to an unsheltered person in Texas. Not just handed, here's a drink of water, which is beautiful as it is, but also, here's a drink of water. Let me tell you why I have hope. Let me tell you about Jesus. So those are all given out in Jesus' name, and that happens because of you and your $20 a month gift.
2: All right, so you joining with four others right now in the next 10 minutes with your gift of $20 a month. This is a great jump in and try it kind of giving level.
0: Oh, yeah.
2: And it is going to go a long way toward meeting this half hour need of just $750.
0: Here is your number to call right now to say, yeah, I'll do $20 a month. I can do that. 888 888- 408-9290. Nobody yet on the line. 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
2: Works there too. $20 a month. 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
2: If KCBI has ever made your drive to work better, if it turns your thoughts to the Lord, it helps you worship through the day and keeps you encouraged, giving your gift now keeps it on the air. $750 this half hour need. 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
0: And $20 a month will etch away at that goal, and you are doing amazing things. 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And $20, and you will be making such an impact for Jesus across Texas and across the world. 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

0: KCBI Summer Fundraiser is going to be done tomorrow. That means it's really important that you get in today. Margaret said, hey, I understand that you are involved in partnering with ministries that are going to give out bottled water during the Texas heat to people who are on the streets. And I want to be part of that. Thank you for your gift of $100.
1: Thank you.
0: Ralph and Deborah out of Garland said, I understand that the songs and conversations, the teaching programs I rely on for truth every day, that you need me to step into those needs to keep those things strong and going and keep KCBI on the air. Here's our $100. Thank
2: you. Yes, all right. So that leaves a remaining need by 11:30 of $646. This is how KCBI stays on the air with the encouraging music you love, the biblical truth from your favorite pastors every day, and how it provides encouragement to folks like Heather. 3 years ago, her husband passed away. And I don't think she saw that coming. And she said, you guys are what pulled me out of a hard time. I listen literally to this radio station every day, and it helped get me grounded again, and you brought me back to the Lord. I'm blessed to have this in my life every day.
0: She found KCBI when she needed a lifeline. That's maybe not what you have turned to the radio station or the ministry for in the past, or maybe, but that's critical. And that's one of the things that you help supply for so many people when you give 50 years in Texas. KCBI just celebrated that. How did we celebrate? With a day of prayer, where we were able to pray over hundreds of people in a day. By phone, had some people in to talk about topics that were difficult and cover you in prayer over those topics, things like fear, anxiety, depression. Marriage was a big one. You know, we have a very real enemy that doesn't want to see something that God has ordained thrive. And so we prayed over your marriages. We prayed over your grandchildren. So many families are experiencing estrangement in this culture, and that is heartbreaking. And we prayed over so many people and had a guest from Focus on the Family who talked about that, and we were also enlightened, and we felt like we gained some wisdom that day and also a lot of prayer. That's the kind of thing that you help make happen with your $20 a month gift, because right now there's a challenge to get you in at $20 a month. And Jeremy, I'm going to let you give the news on how many people have checked in at $100. I almost flipped an entire binder off the counter
2: right now
0: because it's very exciting.
2: I see no people taking us up on the $20 need.
0: Maybe that makes you nervous to give a $20 a month gift. If that's you, can I assuage your nerves a little bit? The phone call will be easy. About a minute and a half of your time. Today, you'll give $20. And there is a certain feeling you're going to have that giving from your heart to a ministry like KCBI will give you. And that's the reassurance that God is going to do great things with your funds.
2: Here is your number to call. Your gift, $20 a month. The challenge was 5 people. In just 10 minutes, $20 a month right now, you can actually be the first and help meet this challenge right now when you call 888-408-9290.

0: that high.
1: Just seconds on the clock to get in on this challenge to give $20 a month to your ministry, to KCBI. This is the summer fundraiser. And Jeremy, this wraps up tomorrow. This was just a three-day thing.
2: Very short, but it's how your station stays on the air. So it's important to understand that you need to be a part of that. And this $20 a month challenge is big right now because 3 to 4 of you are going to meet the need for this half hour, which is still unmet right now, over $600.
1: Okay, so your $20 a month gift. Can I update you on how many people have given $20 a month? Well, Rhonda gave out of Irving, but not $20 a month. Ralph and Deborah gave out of Garland.
2: Yes, thank you.
1: But not $20 a month.
2: Okay, okay.
1: Margaret gave out of Denton, but not $20
2: okay,
1: a month.
2: Okay, love it.
1: Marilyn from Forney gave, but not $20 a month.
2: Okay. Okay, so, I'm waiting for that first 20.
1: So far, nobody.
2: Oh.
1: Nobody has checked in at $20 a month.
2: It's such a great way to help the ministry.
1: But to meet that challenge, wait a second. I spoke too soon. I want to really celebrate. There we go. I really want to celebrate the fact that Samuel out of Millsap said, oh, $20 a month.
2: Yes.
1: I can do that.
2: Hey,
1: thank
2: right.
1: you. The line leader. $20 a month. Brian just gave 2 out of Fort Worth. That cowbell is well deserved. Gave a gift of $200.
2: Right.
1: Thank you. Woo, that was intense.
2: Yes.
1: It's good to see somebody heard the call and knows that a $20 a month gift. I mean, once today it's $20, and the next month you see the $20 go out of your account or however you set it up, and you think, oh, I am still doing ministry. How else could you reach close to 400,000 people? That's in Texas. That's not counting all the people across the world who listen in the app or online.
2: Mm-hmm. So with those gifts coming in now, by 11:30, the need is whittled all the way down to
1: $334. $334! Okay, with 3 minutes to go, that's doable. Let's do this right now. How do you do it? You call the number. Don't feel like peopling? You can go to kcbi.org. What part of $334 do you want to do? I bet you there's somebody who says, I can do $334. That's a possibility.
2: Mm-hmm.
1: How does this person, what's the number to call? First of all, we have to have that.
2: Call this number with your gift, 888-408-9290.
1: $334 remains, 3 minutes to go. This is going to get done because of you. But hey, you don't want to miss this by $334. That would be tragic.
2: Mm-hmm.
1: Sometimes people get real comfortable. They hear a number like that and they're like, oh, well, certainly somebody else is going to do that. And that doesn't always happen. And that would be really sad to miss this goal by that much. What part of $334 could you do right now by calling this number, 888-408-9290? Nobody yet on line one saying, I can do 100, I can do 100, I could do 334. Let's get you on line one right now.
2: All right, here's the number to call with your gift, 888-408-9290.
1: You can also give that $334 gift at kcbi.org.

0: There is a KCBI summer fundraiser only because this ministry has been maintained by people just like you for 50 years.
1: Mm-hmm. When you give to KCBI, you keep the encouraging music on the air that you love every single day. You've had that moment maybe where God has just played the right song at just the right time mm-hmm. for you. The pastors who are on the air, maybe you have a favorite who you just love to get daily Bible teaching from. Your giving is how that's on the air for you and thousands of others every day.
0: This is going to wrap up tomorrow. It's a fast 3-day summer fundraiser, so a day and a half have already passed. It's half over. Ooh. But Stanley got it. He checked in out of Logansport, Louisiana. He said, hey, I heard you talking about people listening online. That's me. And he gave a gift of $100. Thank you so much. He went to kcbi.org and gave a gift there. Brian also did that. Samuel did that. Margaret, she called this number and she said, hey, I want to give a gift. I believe in the ministry of KCBI. I know there's no other way for me probably to reach close to 400,000 people every week. And then also, you know, be able to pass out cold water on the streets to those who are unsheltered during this summer heat in Texas. I don't think I'm capable of doing that myself. And I've always wanted to help, but here's my way to help. She gave a gift by calling 888-408-9290. Here's your fundraising number one more time. This is to give your gift. 888-408-9290.
1: All right. As we look towards 12 o'clock, there is a brand new $2,022 need that needs to come in order to keep KCBI funded for this fundraiser.
0: 2022.
1: There was a little bit left over from that first half hour that carries forward. And so now we need to tackle that with your help.
0: You know how that will be tackled? When one person at a time checks in and says, I'm going to meet this new challenge. There is a new challenge to get you in at a $100 level.
1: Okay.
0: Just a $100 single gift. So how many, let's say somebody checks in at 100. Mm-hmm. Someone else says, I could take a couple of those spots. You're looking for 10. You're looking for me and 9 others. You know, I could do 3 of those spots. I'll do 300.
1: Yes.
0: And that goal could be chipped away at in no time.
1: Mm-hmm. Yeah. I mean, you're going to, 10 of you at $100, one time gift, one and done. You're going to take half of this half hour's need.
0: Mm-hmm. Okay, so how do you do that? You can, if you're listening in the app, you know, maybe Stanley out of Louisiana was listening in the app. You could give there. Mm-hmm. You could give at kcbi.org. You could call this number, too, from anywhere, 888-408-9290. Simply call and say, hey, I want to do that $100 gift. A couple minutes on the phone, you'll be done. You'll feel real good about your giving because you will have engaged. Maybe you didn't even plan in this, but you will have engaged in an act of worship here on a random Thursday mid-morning.
1: Mm-hmm. Maybe in addition to those waters that are going to get out to the homeless around the area, maybe you've reached out to the KCBI Prayer Center and mm-hmm. had prayer. Yes. Maybe you've downloaded one of KCBI's Bible-based devotionals to help mm-hmm. you with forgiveness or to pray for someone who's a prodigal and far from God. Your reason is your reason. Your amount is $100 right now in this challenge, you joining with 9 others to help meet this half-hour goal.
0: Let's make this happen right now. There's always a time limit. There is a 10-minute time limit on this challenge. So 10 of you at $100 in 10 minutes.

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Now, here is your number, 888-408-9290. 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

0: I just wanted to let y'all know what a blessing it is that we have your station that I've been listening to. I'm embarrassed to say for over 30 years. I was recently widowed. My husband used to listen to your station also. And this is my first time taking the initiative to take time and call, make my monthly donation. I don't know how y'all have stayed on the air for so long. You know, I just want to let you know you're a blessing in my life.
1: Yeah, you know, you may have not lived through the same circumstances as her, but there has been a connection made, and we hear it all the time through KCBI, through a song. I really appreciate hearing that as a widow, her husband listened to the radio station, and she didn't say it, but I felt it as she spoke, that this ministry keeps her somewhat connected to him. It's something that he loved, and when she listens, she feels comforted. She hears the gospel. She hears about Jesus. She's reminded every day, maybe in moments where she feels alone, that she's not alone.
2: Right. And I think a light came on for her when she realized, you know what? This station isn't just nice. It's necessary.
1: Yes.
2: In my life. And I want to help make sure that it's available for me and for others going forward with my gift.
1: And that's what KCBI's summer fundraiser is all about. It's just a couple of days, going to wrap up tomorrow. So the needs are urgent. Today, when you hear about a need or a goal, well, you know, there is going to be not a lot of time to make things up on the other side. There's no other side. So tomorrow is it. If you're listening right now, please check in right now. Because we've been looking for you and your $100 gifts. Now, Stanley did check in with $100.
2: Yes.
1: We're looking for 10 of you in 10 minutes. Thank you, Stanley. Juan out of Fort Worth. Now, he did $50.
2: Okay.
1: Thank you, Juan.
2: Thank you.
1: But you combine that with Terry's $50 out of Weatherford, Texas. There's two. So we'll say that they're a team together, Juan and Terry.
2: Okay.
1: Maybe someday in heaven they'll high five.
2: Yes.
1: That would be so cool. But so there's two in. Let's look for you and seven others here. This is going to be the last song, Jeremy, in this challenge to get those $100 gifts. And this is not $100 a month. Don't panic. This is just a simple single gift of $100.
2: Mm-hmm. And why it's so important is because right now there's still an unmet need of $1,920. So this takes a nice chunk of that when you just say, yes, hey, let me count me in for my $100.
1: Talk about obedience. Terry just checked in again with a gift of $100.
2: Yay, all right.
1: He said, oh. I mean, I don't know what he really said, but there is another gift from Weatherford. Terry, $100. Thank you so much. So that is three. Looking for you and six others then over this last song in this 10-minute challenge to get those $100 gifts in. Here's how you get involved.
2: All right. So you call this number with your $100 gift. This is great because it's fast. You're done quickly. But you know you've made a huge kingdom impact through the ministry.
1: Yeah.
2: And you've kept KCBI on strong for your family as well. Call this number, 888-408-9290 with your gift of $100.
1: Nobody yet on line one. Let's get you on line one right now. All the lines are open. To look at that more positively, all the lines are open. Here's your number to call. It's 888-408-9290. The $100 that counts on line two at kcbi.org. So you can go there, kcbi.org. Or give that gift right now at 888-408-9290. Nobody yet on line one with that $100 simple gift. Let's hear from you. Marvin just checked in.
2: Mm-hmm.
1: Marvin did a gift of $200.
2: Oh!
1: So yeah, you could do multiples
2: spots
1: of that. Yes. Four more of you needed at that $100 giving level. Just $100. Or you could do multiples like Marvin did. Thank you, Marvin, out of Waxahachie.
2: All right.
1: Thank you so much. 888-408-9290. We didn't hear the phone ring in the studio because Marvin went to kcbi.org. There's line one. Thank you for calling on line one.
2: All right. So you join them on line two with your gift of $200. You and three others needed. One time single gift, $100. One and done when you call 888-408-9290. 9290. You, three others.
1: Last song in the challenge, $100. Why do we-

0: KCBI, quick summer fundraiser. We are so glad you're here. We're Kelly and Jeremy. This is how your station stays on the air. It's a partnership with you.
1: Yep, it's going to wrap up tomorrow, too. Just 3 days, and you're already halfway through it. So, and you've done some great work. Aldoberto out of McKinney, thank you for your gift of $100. Yeah. Gina gave $100 out of Sunnyvale. Thank you. We heard from Marvin, who gave $200. Terry, who gave $100. And Terry, who also previously gave $50 out of Weatherford, and Juan out of Fort Worth, and Stanley out of Louisiana, all given $100. Thank you for stepping in and meeting that challenge. With those gifts, Jeremy, where does this half-hour goal stand?
0: All right, so great progress. Still remaining by noon, needed
1: $1,178. $1,178. Okay. You're shrugging. Are you sure that's the math?
0: No. One second. I'm sorry.
1: Saw that shrug.
0: I'm sorry.
1: Let me do that.
0: Let me do it one more time.
1: Okay.
0: I was really...
1: That's not your fault.
0: It's
1: you know why?
0: Because, did something change?
1: Yes, it did.
0: Okay,
1: that's why.
0: That's what I thought it was.
1: Yeah, because your math is usually pretty spot on, but an anonymous giver out of Dallas just gave a gift of $520.
0: Okay,
1: yes!
0: That's what changed. So...
1: all good changes.
0: It looks really good from here, as long as everybody is willing to step forward and say, hey, count me in too. $822, the remaining need for the hour.
1: 822. That is so doable.
0: Yes.
1: That's thanks to all of your hard work. I'm going to correct your math.
0: Please.
1: Only because I have access to the screen that first comes through when somebody gives. And Patrick gave $100.
0: Hey, all right.
1: So 722.
0: 722 it is.
1: All right. So what part of that could you do? Would you go ahead and grab that next line right now? Here's your number to call, 888-408-9290. These goals must be met. I mean, this is great progress, but you can't miss this by $722 because the fundraiser is over tomorrow.
0: That's right. And you can help to meet this need right now with a single gift. Maybe you're in for another $100 like so many have just now.
1: Yes.
0: But you could also say, well, let me tackle this a little bit at a time. I want to give my gift $10 a month. That is another way that you can chip away at the $722.
1: Did you know that 14 people checked in during that 10-person challenge for $100?
0: Yeah.
1: I mean, I just want to take that moment to acknowledge the fact that KCBI listeners are awesome. And that we are honored to have a front row seat to what God is doing through you. We watch you give. We see you invest. Then the ministry expands and people are helped. And many people learn about Jesus for the very first time because of you.
0: That's right. And your giving is how that happens. It's how it's sustained it for 50 years. And it's how it continues to be on the air. God blessing your giving.
1: Okay, there's nobody on the phone right now, and we've been issued a very unusual challenge. This is unusual. I've only seen this once before. Full transparency, it was yesterday. But before that, I had never seen this before. There is a challenge to get three people on the line giving their best gift. That could take care of that $722 pretty quickly.
0: $722 remains.
1: Yeah. Best gift. And their giving will be matched dollar for dollar.
0: Okay.
1: But they have to be on the phone before we play the song.
0: Oh.
1: And that gets a little awkward.
0: Oh.
1: Jeremy, you're such a great storyteller. You talk to KCBI listeners every day on the morning show, you and Karen. Could you tell us a little story?
0: Yeah. Emma sent over a note, and the way she started it I thought was really interesting. She said giving is the least she could do.
1: Wow.
0: And I feel like when I give, a lot of times I feel like I'm helping. But she says, it's the least I could do.
1: And hold that thought 1 second.
0: Yeah.
1: It's the least she could do.
0: Mm-hmm.
1: Let me give you that number real fast to get your gift in, because this is a dollar for dollar match challenge. And I'm not sure if I gave you the phone number. I got a little excited. It's 888-408-9290. But you have to be on the phone, you and two others, just with your best gift, just whatever that happens to be. It's going to be doubled. So if you had an idea of giving a $50 gift, it'll be $100. 888-408-9290. KCBI.org works as well. That just kind of operated like one of those ads that pops up when you begin to watch a reel. You began to tell a story. Mm-hmm. I'm so sorry I interrupted. I just wanted you to have all the info. Go ahead. Sorry.
0: All right. The reason Emma said giving was the least she could do was because she says she plays it all the time in the car. And it's obviously a blessing to her. But she says a lot of times during the school year, she's the one running the teens back and forth to school.
1: Okay.
0: And they listen. And as they listen, she says it actually brings up questions. And she has kind of noted, like a lot of people, that it's really hard to get teenagers' attention about
1: yes.
0: things of faith.
1: Sure.
0: But listening to KCBI has given her some openings to talk to them about their faith. And she says hearing their questions is priceless.
1: Mm.
0: And that's why she says giving is the least I could do.
1: That's amazing. Yeah, those teen years, those are rough. Mm-hmm. That can be rough. I love that they're asking questions. Your giving is being doubled right now. Doubled. That's exciting. Here's your number to call. 888-408-9290.
0: All right. As I understand it, in order for this challenge to be met, right now we're asking you to say, hey, I'm going to be the first person before this next song starts.
1: That's the problem, that you have to call before the song starts.
0: You have to. So we're giving you a window of time to step forward, asking
1: yes.
0: you to do us a favor, put down anything that you're doing right now, and step forward. Because when three of you step forward before the song starts, whatever gift you choose to give.
1: Doubled.
0: Doubled, just like that.
1: Matched by a generous listener
0: yep.
1: who's very clever
0: yep.
1: to do it this way. And put us in this awkward position, but that's okay.
0: And there's just a few minutes left in this hour, so
1: right.
0: it's important that you step forward in
1: okay.
0: this moment.
1: Let's get you on right now at this number.
0: All right, so you call this number. You choose the amount of your giving level. This generous KCBI family has said, let us double that.
1: Hmm?
0: But it's only going to happen in the short window before this song begins. That
1: yes.
0: number is 888-408 9290. I am watching closely to see who is going to be first.
1: Nobody yet on line one.
0: No.
1: Your gift of $50 becomes $100.
0: That works.
1: Your gift of $25 becomes $50. Your $100 gift becomes $200 right now, but you must call right now. This number, 888-408-9290. What an interesting challenge. We sure would love to play this song for you. It's a great song that's lined up. It's a song about how God never leaves you. You know, and I found this in life oftentimes, that people will come and go, and that can be really heartbreaking. And sometimes they choose to, and that hurts. You know, sometimes people leave you because it's their time to go, and that's heartbreaking as well. I love this song about the God who stays that we're going to play for you in a second. But let's get you on line one first, okay? Here is your number to call. We're going to count you in this dollar for dollar match because you're calling now with that gift, your best gift, $25, $100, 888-408-9290. 888-408-9290. 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
1: We are new grandparents, and to us, being a good Christian example and people that love the Lord is very important as grandparents to share with our grandchildren. So you're one of the many tools that the Lord has given us to use to help minister to our grandkids. So thank you very much.
2: You know, as a grandparent, that is so important. My granddaughter Belle likes to sing a lot of songs, and sometimes I'll catch her singing some pop songs, and I remember not too long ago, she was in the back seat, and I don't know what she was singing, but I know that it wasn't a Christian song, but she expressed to me a worry about something. She said, I'm worried about, and I said, you know, you don't have to worry, because God loves you so much, and He's taking care of this. And we began to sing out loud one of the songs that you hear on KCBI together. Now she has that song tucked away in her heart and in her mind, and those lyrics are there. And you know that God will bring those lyrics back to her and those words that are from Him in those moments of worry when grandma's not around. Mm-hmm. So I totally understand that feeling as a grandparent and just wanting to make sure if you're a mom or a dad or you have grandkids, just wanting everything that falls on their ears to be pure and to be from Him.
3: It's an opportunity for you to share your faith with your kids, your grandkids, and it's all because of your giving. KCBI's Fast Summer Fundraiser wraps up tomorrow.
2: Yes.
3: Kelly and Jeremy with you today. We're glad that you're here because when you give, you keep KCBI on the air.
2: That's right. Every half hour has a goal. Gaynell out of Keller said, hey, I could do $150.
3: Yes.
2: Thank you.
3: Great.
2: Roxy out of Arlington did a gift of $100.
3: Yeah.
2: Thank you. Out of Colleyville, Texas, beautiful Colleyville. Just heard from an anonymous giver who did a gift of $300.
3: All right, thank you.
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3: $100.
2: Right. Okay, you see how it's done? All the different giving levels, whatever's comfortable for you. But it's very important that you march toward this new half hour goal.
3: $1,740.
2: $1,740. See, it's already, you're just getting into the half hour and you've already done some work. Well, Gaynell and Roxy and Patrick did some work and they're inviting you in to be part of this ministry, to be on mission with KCBI.
3: All right. When you give, you're not only keeping the encouraging music, the words of hope on the air, but you're also, in a very special effort this year, providing more than 16,000 refreshing bottles of water.
2: That's right.
3: Life-giving bottles of water, really, to the unsheltered in our Texas communities through Union Gospel Mission Dallas and Tarrant County and in Central Texas through the Meyer Center. All by virtue of supporting KCBI.
2: They're set to do some church search and rescue and church alongside that. And to go out as this Texas heat begins to amp up and find those people who are unsheltered and they are dealing with the heat and it can be so unhealthy. And I'm sure you've seen people and thought, how can I help that person? I'd love to. Well, you are when you give to KCBI right now.
3: All right, so how do you get involved right now? KCBI, listener supported. We just did a challenge of single giving.
2: Yes.
3: Could we do a challenge for monthly giving?
2: Well, I see a challenge before us that we're asked to ask you of, and that is five of you at $20 a month. Is that what you were thinking?
3: That's kind of what I'm thinking.
2: Five of you at $20 a month. Now, that's doable. If you're, think about the things you might spend $20 on in a month. I know I have plenty of things like that. We'd never ask you to give something up. This is just for comparison's sake. I had a music subscription that was $20 a month, and I didn't even intentionally cancel it. my credit card number was changed. It was part of one of those, oh, your credit card's been fraud. We had to, you know. So they shut that down and they gave me a new one. I never reconnected it to that account. And now by virtue of that, I have a free $20 a month.
3: Hey.
2: How about that? So what is it? What, you know, is that worth it to you to have those songs and conversations over your family, over your kids, your grandkids, to know that you are impacting so many lives with your gift of $20 a month? It seems like a real worthwhile investment to me.
3: Five people, $20 a month. It's so important because this half hour, there's a $1,740 need. Mm-hmm. But that takes a really big slice of it.
2: Oh, yeah.
3: And today, all you're looking at is $20.
2: Okay. $20 and a minute of your time right now by calling this number. We get it that you are headed out to grab lunch. You're walking down the hall to grab lunch. You got stuff to do. You got meetings, kids, grandkids. Will you take a moment, a minute, minute and a half, and call this number, 888-408-9290. 888-408-9290 and say, yes, I'll do $20 a month. You will be sustaining the ministry of KCBI, growing the ministry of KCBI, offering a cold cup of water to somebody who's unsheltered with your gift of $20 a month. Jeremy, if I'm at my desk and can't really get up and make a call right now, are there other ways in which I might be able to give my $20 a month?
3: Mm-hmm, yeah, if you're working on your computer right now, it's kcbi.org. If you've got the KCBI app, you can also give in the KCBI app.
2: That's right. Thank you for that call on line one. Now let's get you on line two. 888-408-9290. 888-408-9290. 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

0: Thank you, thank you, thank you. Out of Waco, your gift of $100 will go so far in doing ministry during this KCBI summer fundraiser. It's over tomorrow, this fundraiser. It was only a three-day fundraiser, so you're already halfway through and doing such an amazing job. But every half hour, Jeremy, has its own goal. That's to keep you on track so that tomorrow when it's over, the funding need is met. Things can happen in your community. By the way, there's no time after tomorrow to make it up. That's why it's imperative that we stay on track.
1: And that's what the number that you're working on is $1,740.
0: Okay.
1: $1,740 to whittle away.
0: To the bottom of the hour.
1: Correct.
0: So you have about 17 minutes to do this. So before 12:30, $1,740. Looking, though, for you at that $20 a month level to help whittle away at that $20 a month, and that had to happen in 10 minutes. You have about 4 minutes left, so roughly one song. Play this Josh Baldwin song in a second. That's going to wrap up that challenge. Would you be one to go ahead and step in at that $20 a month giving level? Because we were looking for 10 of you, and I'm sorry, we were looking for 5 of you. I saw you flash your hand up like that. 5, Kelly. Which is better news. But the news I have to bring you, I'm not so sure. I'm not so sure it's going to happen. Now, I see that there is somebody on line one. We can see that in the studio. So I can see that you're there. I don't know what that person is giving, but so far, nobody has checked in at $20 a month.
1: Oh, this is such a great way to start giving, too, if you've never given before.
0: Mm-hmm. Lots of new givers recently. Gina is new out of Sunnyvale. She did $10 a month.
1: Mm-hmm.
0: We saw a new giver in Terry out of Weatherford, my old stomping grounds, Weatherford, Texas. He actually gave a couple gifts. He loved doing it so much, he did that twice in a row. Amy just gave a gift. Thank you, Amy, out of North Richland Hills. Your gift of $10 a month. Thank you.
1: Yes.
0: Thank you. Love that. Looking for you and 4 others over this final song, though, with that gift of $20 a month.
1: All right, so that's your challenge. You joining 4 other friends, $20 a month. And again, $1,740 by 12:30. But that will take half of it, more than half of it right now. That's right. Why it's so crucial.
0: Okay, so let's get you on the phone right now with your $20 a month gift. 888-408-9290. Nobody yet on the phone. Somebody just hung up. I assume that was Amy. I can see that she called in with her $10 a month gift. And
1: yes, thank you.
0: Thank you. Here is the number because all lines are open right now. And I know you're busy. I know you have things to do. I know we're asking you to sacrifice both of your time and your money. Thank you in advance for doing this. Your $20 a month gift right now at 888-408-9290. 888-408-9290. Thank you for that call on line one.
1: Here we go.
0: Get you on line two at this number right here, 888-408-9290. 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

0: That was the last song in a challenge to get you in at $20 a month during KCBI's summer fundraiser. Now, this is going to wrap up tomorrow. It's a three-day fundraiser. Starts and then it ends before you know it. And it's really important. It's vital to get you in and supporting the ministry of KCBI because so many things are happening. There are expansions. Brand new station in Far North Texas right now. Just launched a couple weeks ago. Same life-saving message of Jesus. His love is transforming power. There was a partnership that was begun not too long ago with a couple of ministries in Central and North Texas to provide water for the unsheltered. That's another thing. As this Texas heat is ramping up, you get to be part of being the answer to that. And those waters are given in Jesus' name. How many people checked in at that $20 a month level? Well, we have one person to celebrate.
1: Hey.
0: And her name is Patty.
1: Yes.
0: And she lives in Fort Worth. Yeah. Thank you, Patty. That is nice. Awesome. $20 a month. Amy gave $10 a month.
1: Thank you.
0: There was an anonymous gift out of Waco where our Central Texas listeners are. $100. Arlington. Hollyville checked in at $300. Jeremy, where does that leave us with 9 minutes left to go before 12:30? And knowing that there is a need every half hour.
1: Those gifts were so helpful to get us down to $1,366.
0: $1,366. Okay. Well, that to a lot of people might sound like a big number, but the truth is, when many people get involved, this can be done pretty quickly. Mm-hmm. Maybe you want to do that monthly gift. You want to do a monthly gift of $36 a month. Another person does that and... You have really put a dent in that remaining need.
1: It just shows you how quickly that can happen. Three of you at that $36 a month giving level takes care of all of it.
0: Mm-hmm. I was hoping you would do some
1: quick math. Or close to it. Let me just say very, very close to it.
0: Very close, yes. $36 a month is that most popular giving level because it's like the average gift plus a processing fee for, you know, the credit card or whatever. So that's where the $36 a month came from. Jumping at that level. Maybe you want to do a $15 a month gift. Maybe you're somebody, when you hear that number of, you said $1,366. Maybe you're thinking, oh, I was going to give a bigger gift to KCBI. Well, this wraps up tomorrow. And if you're listening now, your gift of $1,366 would wrap up the need for the half hour.
1: Yep. I always like to think about things in small bite-sized chunks, and you may not be able to do $1,366 if it's easy for you. Just know it'd be big right now to help with that.
0: Right.
1: You could take $66. Mm-hmm. Another person comes alongside you, takes the $300. Another person comes along, you takes the $1,000.
0: Right.
1: Just three people, and it's done.
0: Or somebody does that gift of $100 a month.
1: Boom.
0: And that's almost taken care of. Yeah, see, it can happen so fast when you call this number right now. Here's your number to call, 888-408-9290. 888-408-9290. 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
0: Okay. There are six and a half minutes left to meet this need. Thank you for that call on line one.
1: Thank you. Big right now.
0: 6 minutes left. It's needed. The calls are needed. People going online to kcbi.org to help fill this $1,366 gap. That is critical right now with just a few minutes left to go. kcbi.org or call this number right now.
1: All right, let's dial this together. 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

0: KCBI's summer fundraiser wraps up tomorrow. This is the next to last day, and so many people are getting involved and saying, yeah, we get that. The needs are urgent. Big ministry is happening through KCBI, especially as the summer heat begins to affect people, particularly those who don't have shelter. And so 16,000 cold cups of water, bottled water going out in Jesus' name, thanks to you and your giving right now during this fundraiser by calling 888-408-9290. That's what Alicia out of Richland Hills just did.
1: Yeah.
0: Thank you for your gift of $200. PC out of Mesquite said, yes. Hey, I could do $26. How about Jennifer out of my town now, Springtown, Texas, home of the porcupines, gave a gift of $26.
1: Right.
0: Thank you for your giving. You can also give, just as Jennifer out of Springtown did, at kcbi.org.
1: All right, that giving was right on time because by 12:30, the goal is $1,106 remaining. $1,106.
0: Just over $1,100 remains. Feels like a lot with only 2 minutes to go, but anything can happen. And we've seen that over and over in ministry. We get the front row seat to see that. And there is somebody on line one now. We don't know what they're doing. Would you go ahead and grab line two and give your gift, whatever part of 1,106 you could do? Maybe you want to do $500. Maybe you want to do $200. A couple people get together and do that, and that remaining half hour need can get taken care of.
1: It's powerful. It just takes a couple of minutes for you to give your gift at 888-408-9290, but that has a lasting impact, not only for you and your family, but for thousands of others.
0: Nearly 400,000 people each week tune in to KCBI over the radio. That's not counting the people who are listening online or through the app. Right here in Texas, North Texas, far north, and Central Texas. That's a lot of impact that you get to be part of having. Here is how you get involved with your gift, whatever part of $1,106 you could do, knowing that this wraps up tomorrow. And when these goals aren't met, there's no making it up on Saturday. There's no coming back on Monday. It's got to happen on time. And you are capable. Here's your number, 888-408-9290. That's your number to call to get on line two and give your gift.
1: That's right. All right. Let's get you on line two right now. Dial this number with me to give your gift. Again, that remaining amount, $1,106. 888-408-9290. Thank you for that call on line number two. Let's get you on line number three.

0: that KCBI listeners during the summer fundraiser are just awesome. This is a fundraiser that's going to wrap up tomorrow, Jeremy. Just a short 3-day splash in the summer pool.
1: It's fast.
0: Yes, and you are making such waves too when you give to KCVI because you are keeping the radio station on the air. Mm-hmm. That's one thing. You're also providing cold water to the unsheltered. 16,000 bottles are being purchased in the name of Jesus by you when you give by calling this number. It's a very important number to jot down, 888-408-9290. You can also give at kcbi.org. Now, last half hour, there was a goal. Jeremy, update us on the financials of the hour.
1: All right. So there was some left over. I need to let you know that. There was some left over the last half hour.
0: Unmet need?
1: Unmet.
0: Okay.
1: Unmet.
0: Okay.
1: So a little short. So we're going to have to pull that forward into this new half hour. And by 1 o'clock, the new need is $3,106. 3106.
0: Wow. Okay. That sounds like a bigger number. There might be somebody listening right now. Maybe that's you. You are in your car about to pull over. You are about to get out of your car, and there's just something kind of catching your spirit a little bit. Somebody who could give a $3,000 gift.
1: Mm-hmm.
0: You know, there is. If that's you, would you call this number right now? Here's your number. 888-408-9290. You can also give at kcbi.org. Now, you hear that some was unmet last half hour. It got brought forward. I will say that also last hour, if I'm looking at the board correctly, there were a few hundred dollars left unmet. And as this happens over and over, then there's a very real possibility we will get to the end of this fundraiser tomorrow and the overall need will not be met. However, you still have time. You still have opportunity. And that's the good news. The good news is you can call right now and give that gift. 888-408-9290.

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1: All right, so we're going to need to work quickly during this half hour to tackle this $3,106.
0: Yes, I'm going to go grab this note from Bethany. I'll be right back. Stay right there.
1: All right.
0: Will you just tell a story or something?
1: Yeah, no worries.
0: Be entertaining. Be funny. You're very funny.
1: Well, I was going to say, I got a note from Katrina who said, hey, I've given to KCBI for the very first time, and I was listening to all kinds of other music, but I needed something better in my life. And I ended up on KCBI. Now it reminds me to pray. Now I listen every day, and I need every word you speak. And if the world could listen to KCBI for just 10 minutes, they would never leave it.
0: Yeah.
1: It's made a big impact for Katrina, and maybe for you too.
0: Yeah. Okay. So I have a new note from Bethany. And there is a challenge, but this one's a doozy. This would help a ton, but this is a big one, but with big benefits as well. So there is a listener who says, if in the next 15 minutes, it's going to put us close to 1 p.m. Mm-hmm. In the next 15 minutes, if $2,000 comes in, she is going to add $2,000 to the totals.
1: Okay. For the
0: that's just about adds
1: Let's
0: up. That's
1: go.
0: About what we need. I mean, if that came in, that would help this hour and last, and everything would be back on track. Now, here's the problem with this challenge is that it also says it's an all or nothing. So if 2000 doesn't come in the next 15 minutes, once the song starts, then the 2000 will not be added.
1: Got it. So we have to complete the race.
0: Right. So there's a chance of losing that. And that would be really sad. But there's also a chance of not losing
1: that.
0: Yeah,
1: come on.
0: Which would be amazing. And we will celebrate and celebrate you and all that God is doing through you because of your giving during this fundraiser.
1: That's right. So $2,000 is the challenge. You don't have to take all of that. You might take a big chunk of it. Your monthly and your single giving will count.
0: Yes.
1: Toward reaching this $2,000. And when you do, you will unlock an additional $2,000 to the total.
0: That would be huge.
1: It would be great if you would do us a favor. Take a second right now. Put down what you're doing. Grab your cell phone with me and just say, okay, I love KCBI. I've got $100 for the ministry. Mm-hmm. I love KCBI. I've got $20 a month for the ministry.
0: Yeah.
1: And I know that I'm going to help you unlock this challenge. Here we go. Let's dial it together. 888 408-9290. It's send.
0: All you really need to figure out before you call that number and you hit send is what part of that 2,000 are you going to do? 2,000 must come in 15 minutes or 2,000 is a loss. But if it does come in, 2,000 is added thanks to a KCBI listener who is smart. She's kind of savvy, actually. To come up with this idea, but she does not have to give that extra $2,000 if it doesn't come in. In fact, she's saying that's what she is holding over your head right now. Can you collectively, please don't think it's just you, but you collectively with many others be part of that team that brings in $2,000 in 15 minutes.
1: This is like in one of those races where you run through the mud.
0: Uh-huh.
1: And you get to a wall, and then you have to climb up on each other's shoulders to get over the wall. This is that moment right now.
0: Yes. Have you ever done one of those races?
1: No, it's too dirty.
0: It's very dirty. I have done a couple of those mud runs, and I am 5'2", and I get to those walls, and that team has to throw me over. I've done it twice and have been tossed over the wall. So you will have many helpers in this. What part of $2,000 could you do? A gift of $200 right now would be great. A gift of $36 a month would be great. A gift of $20 a month, we'll count that. 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
1: 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Are you proud?

0: are in the middle of a 15-minute challenge where literally the money could be doubled. To the giving to the ministry of KCBI during the summer fundraiser. It's going to wrap up tomorrow, just a three-day fundraiser, which means, yeah, it's just 3 days, but also there are only 3 days to meet the funding. Every half hour has a need, and it's really important that you get in now because here's the challenge.
1: All right, so a listener has said, hey, look, I want you to know the joy of giving to KCBI, but I also know that you're busy today. When you join your gift with others and cumulatively raise $2,000, I would love to add $2,000 on top of all of your giving.
0: Wow!
1: But okay. Only, I will only release that when you cross the finish line of $2,000.
0: Okay, so that happens one giving listener at a time. Mm-hmm. Taking her seriously and stepping into the need. And that's what Kay did out of Collinsville, Texas. She gave a gift of $208.
1: Thank you, Kay.
0: Put that in there. And Dolores out of DeSoto, Texas, gave a gift of $200.
1: DeSoto, yay. Dolores, thank you.
0: Okay. So with that, of the $2,000, you would be, I'm trying to do fast math in my mind. You probably have it right there on your phone.
1: No,
0: you don't?
1: I was doing different math there.
0: Okay. Well, it's 2,000 minus 208 minus 200.
1: Minus 200?
0: 14, a little under $1,400 remaining. Oh, no, I'm sorry. I messed that up. A little under, you see, I can't do math.
1: While I trust your mind, this calculator is also pretty trustworthy. I'm going to say $1,592.
0: That's what I meant. $1,592. So if $1,592 more dollars comes in here in just about, I think I even did my math wrong on the timing, if I'm being honest with you, because you have about 10 minutes left.
1: Yep.
0: Yes. Right. Now you're thinking I'm making jokes about my math and my timing, and this is really honestly who I am. So there you go.
1: $1,592 remains.
0: $1,592, and you have 10 more minutes to get that in. Don't take that as go ahead and make some coffee and pull your email up. Maybe start the coffee, hit on, and then call this number really fast because this has to come in or that extra $2,000 goes away. Okay, so here's your number to call right now, 888-408-9290. What part of 1,592 can you take care of right now? Because you do $92. That's huge. Maybe you want to do $500.
1: Thank you.
0: Thanks for that call on line one. Yes. Let's get you on line two right now.
1: All right. Dial this with me. With your single gift, with your monthly gift, $1,592 is what you're working on right now. What part of that is yours when you call with me right now? 888-408-9290.
0: You will be joining Team Kay and Dolores. So far, we're going to add your name to that team, and it's going to be the most amazing $2,000 team. It's everybody coming together to say, I want to be part of that. I don't want to see that extra $2,000 released to the ministry because I understand that it's needed right now. The goal has not been met. There is a bit of a shortfall here as we head toward 1 p.m. Not just a bit of a shortfall, but there is a shortfall. But when you meet that $2,000 challenge, and that extra $2,000 is thrown in, you will have met the half hour goal. Here is your number to call right now and get your gift in. Your best gift toward that remaining need of $1,592.
1: That's it.
0: Okay. 888-408-9290. This fundraiser wraps up tomorrow. It can't wrap up falling behind because there's not going to be a next day for it. Tomorrow is the last day. Things get busy tomorrow. You're listening right now. Do this right now.
1: All right. 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
0: 888-408-9290. 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

0: KCBI's summer fundraiser is going to wrap up tomorrow. This is a very fast 3-day fundraiser, and you are at the end, wrapping up here, seconds to go in a challenge.
1: There's a lot on the line right now. 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This can help. When you join with other KCBI listeners and raise $2,000, I would love to give an additional $2,000 on top of that.
0: Wow, yeah. That is generous.
1: So generous.
0: Except
1: all of it must come in the time limit in order for that additional $2,000 to be released.
0: There is under a minute left in this challenge. Two people on the phone. We don't know what they're giving. They're going to need you, I'm thinking, because one more quick little piece of math here. Okay, so I want to say thank you. Thank you to Dolores, who got in on this from DeSoto, $200. Kay from Collinsville, Texas, $208. Yes. Thank you. Bonita got in from DeSoto as well, $200. Woo. I wonder if Bonita and Dolores live near each other. Maybe Dolores was over the fence line and said, hey, did you know KCBI is doing their summer fundraiser? They got to get this $2,000 or $2,000 goes away. And Bonita said, oh, absolutely. What's the number? And she said, oh, it's 888-408-9290. Josie got in from Arlington and did a gift of $50. Thank you. And just in under the wire was Michael out of Dallas, gave a gift of $200. Thank you. With those gifts and seconds left to go here and one song left, the remaining need is $987.
1: $987.
0: Now there's somebody listening right now who's thinking, oh, I could do $987. Thank you for that call on line one. There's somebody listening who's thinking, you know what, I could do what Michael just did. I could do $200. A few people doing that. And when that was all whittled down and that $2,000 comes in, an extra $2,000 is released into the totals for the hour. And that is needed. It's critical right now.
1: So that's why your gift right now, $987 is what remains. But you can help push this over the finish line and unlock an additional $2,000. And for you, you might say, well, let me throw my $500 into the plate here. Mm-hmm. And then someone else is going to join you with that gift. We'll cross the finish line just like that, and another $2,000 can be unlocked. But you have to take that first step right now.
0: You cannot miss this by $987. Too much work has been done. I mean, Alicia and Kay and Dolores and Benita, Josie, Michael, and Susan, who just checked in from Carrollton, bringing us down to $887.
1: Yes.
0: They are all counting on you. They're counting on you to say yes, because this $2,000 is hanging in the balance. You are needed. Thank you for that call, line two. Let's get this done. You can do this. Here's your number to call right now. $887 remains. Can you do part of that right now? 888-408-9290. 888-408-9290. 9290. Go ahead and grab line three right now. If you want to go to kcbi.org, that's really fast too. It will count there to meet that remaining need of $887. You cannot lose this by that amount.
1: If you say you love KCBI, the songs, the Bible teachers, and you say, I want it to continue, this is how that happens. Moments like this is how it happens. $887 remains. Need you on line three right now when you call 888-408-9290.

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1: Essentially, I pulled up Hulu last night. I decided to take a look at them. I had not actually opened up the app in quite some time, but I pulled up a movie, and it was absolute filth. And so I determined that I needed to cancel that subscription, which was $6.99 a month. And as part of your campaign this morning, I was moved to redirect that $6.99 that was going to Hulu to you guys.
2: Thank you so much. I'm sorry that you came across that movie, but I'm so thankful that you turned around and said, how can I use these funds for something that's more directed toward kingdom building?
3: Yes, I love that too. And you know, we would never ask you to sacrifice something that you enjoy, but for many people, they have those things they enjoy, and they also have, you know, found great value in KCBI at the same time.
2: Exactly.
3: So yeah, we thank you though that you would do that. That's pretty cool. You know, this is KCBI summer fundraiser. It's going to wrap up tomorrow. This is a very quick splash in the pool to offer some relief from the heat for the unsheltered here across Texas, in Central Texas through Meyer Center and through Union Gospel Mission in Dallas and Union Gospel Mission in Tarrant County. There are bottles of water that you are helping to provide. 16,000, actually, bottles of water for the unsheltered. And it's people just like you who step into the need and say, you know, I get it. This is my last local Christian radio station. Not only do I want to keep the radio station alive and growing, but I love things like that, that we are out in the community and we are doing good in Jesus' name.
2: We appreciate you giving because it is how your station stays on the air. And you may love it for the music. You may love it because of the pastors, or maybe you're one of the 60,000 people who downloaded one of our Bible-based devotionals in just the last year to encourage you in your faith.
3: Yeah. I want to say thank you. There are a couple of people who checked in and have been so kind, so generous here over the last few minutes. Daniel out of Lake Dallas gave a gift of $150.
2: All right.
3: Thank you. Susan out of Carrollton gave a gift of $100. And out of my town, Springtown, Texas, home of the Porcupines, gave a gift of $500, an anonymous giver.
2: That was big.
3: Could be one of my neighbors. We're not very big, so maybe we can say hey over the fence line. Out of Duncanville, Texas, a gift of $1,000 from another anonymous giver. Thank you so much. That's how it's done. $1,000, $500, $150, $100, $200, $50, $25. God takes all of those gifts, plus your $20 a month givers and your $36 a month team and your $50 a month team. He takes that and has for 50 years put that together to equal ministry, to equal people hearing of Jesus' love and transformative power.
2: All right. So with a brand new hour, KCBI every half hour has a financial need, and this half hour it's $2,000.
3: Okay.
2: We start with $2,000 this half hour. That's what we're asking you to be a part of meeting so that KCBI, let's see, it's going to meet the need this half hour. And okay, yeah.
3: That is a loud calculator that you have over there.
2: Thank you.
3: I haven't seen one of those in a long time that has a little ribbon coming out.
2: My mom used to use it all the time. It's my favorite toy.
3: And the fact that you brought it all the way to KCBI.
2: Yes.
3: Yes. I mean, you didn't grow up here. You got here as fast as you could, but you brought your calculator.
2: Yes. It can't be hacked. Okay. That's what I like about it.
3: I like that too.
2: Okay.
3: Okay.
2: $2,000 this half hour. Very important need because it's what's going to keep KCBI Summer Fundraiser on pace.
3: Okay. Well, there are lots of ways to go at $2,000. I would love to see, and I'm sure you would too, Jeremy, just as many new giving listeners jumping into KCBI as possible in this last hour that you two and the two of us are on the air together. here's something we haven't done yet, but this is an easy entry point into the ministry, but sustaining at the same time. There's been a challenge put out for five people at $10 a month in 10 minutes. Just $10 a month.
2: Great giving level.
3: You know, we heard the man who gave up his subscription to the whatever the movie thing was, and it was about that much. $10 a month. Could you get in and be one of five? Just you and four others? But it says 5 minutes. No, I'm sorry. It says 10 minutes. I take that back. Mm-hmm. Started to cheat you out of your extra 5 minutes. But don't wait. Go ahead and do that now.
2: You know, Todd says he's all in on giving because they love that KCBI helps them to do what the Bible says, which is to go and make disciples. He says, look, I know that the station is out there reaching people I could never reach.
3: Right.
2: At times of days that I could never reach in cities that I never get to go to. But KCBI allows me to partner with them so that the gospel gets to those people and those places.
3: Mm-hmm. Yeah, a lot of people take mission trips, which are great. Those are fulfilling and purposeful, and God uses those trips. But this is a way to sort of take a mission trip tour around Texas in a very concentrated way, and then across the world with the messages of hope and encouragement that you get every day on KCBI. About 400,000 people are reached weekly through the radio stations in Texas. And then imagine all the tens of thousands of people who are reached, you know, online and through the app. Thank you for understanding the impact you can have.
2: All right. So how do you get involved right now? Well, Kelly told you how. It's five of you joining the ministry at $10 a month. Maybe it's the first time you've ever tried this. This is a great try it out level, but 10 minutes to do it. So you call this number with your $10 monthly gift at 888-408-9290. You don't have to stop at $10. If you could take three of those spots, you could get $30 a month. That challenge will be met even faster.
3: Yes. So if you're going to do a monthly gift that was bigger, you can go ahead and do that.
2: Let's do that.
3: Do it in multiples of 10. We'll count you for every 10 that you are about. So if you want to do $20 a month, we'll count you twice. We'd love to see you as a new giving listener. I'd love to be able to look across the screen and see, just like I do right now. Susan from Carrollton, she was new. The anonymous giver from Springtown, new. Kay out of Collinsville, new.
2: Yes.
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0: KCBI Summer Fundraiser all wraps up tomorrow. Kelly, Jeremy, with you and a challenge.
1: In a challenge to get just as many giving listeners and brand new with that $10 a month giving level. That's for you if you know you love KCBI, the songs, the conversations, the teaching programs. You've heard about the things happening in our communities that you get to be part of supporting. And you love it, but you've never given before. And so $10 a month seems like an easy, simple way to get involved. Well, we were looking for 10 of you. There's one more song to go. It's a great song coming up from Micah Tyler. And did I say 10?
0: I meant five
1: of you. I'm sorry. In 10 minutes.
0: There's
1: yes. Yes. Jeremy, you're so kind. He just holds his hand up and I know that I've said something wrong. Five of you we were looking for, but it was a 10-minute time limit. $10 a month. And so far, well, drum roll, please. Oh, I'm sorry. I mess that up every time. Mess that up. Okay. So far, at $10 a month, zero. Nobody's checked in.
0: No line leaders yet? Okay.
1: Nope. Not one. But there's somebody listening right now who is shocked by that and is thinking, well, I can do $10 a month. Actually, I could even do 20. I can take two of those spots of the five that are needed. And the problem is that you're not yet calling. So let me give you the number. It's 888-408-9290. When you do, you help to meet the half hour goal. 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And when you don't, well, you don't. There's that risk of the fundraiser not finishing strong tomorrow. And we're not going to go into Saturday. It ends tomorrow.
0: It's your support that keeps it on the air. And I can tell you from experience sitting in the call center, when you call, the thing I hear the most is, I love KCBI and I'm so thankful I can give. Because not everybody can. And when you've been blessed and you say, I realize not everybody can give to keep this wonderful ministry on the air, but I can because God's blessed us and we want to step forward and help out with a $10 monthly gift.
1: It's such a blessing to be able to give. 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Nobody yet on line one.
0: Who's going to be first?
1: Who's going to be first? Is it you? It's a courageous step.
0: Mm-hmm.
1: When we know we're asking you to sacrifice your time and your money, we're so thankful for you. So thankful. Here's your number one last time. 888-408-9290. 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I remember.

0: KCBI Summer Fundraiser is going to wrap up in just a little over 24 hours. End of day tomorrow, and it'll be done. Which means, I mean, that's a happy thought, because we love to get back to regular programming. Although, this is really fun to have a front row seat to what you are doing and how God works through you. There's also a little pressure, though, since it's just a short three-day fundraiser. And there was a challenge, Jeremy. What was that challenge?
1: Five people getting their gift in of $10 a month in just a quick 10 minutes.
0: 10 minutes to get you in at your $10 a month gift. I do want to say thank you to Shirley out of Fort Worth, Texas. Yeah. She just gave a $10 a month gift. Yeah. Thank you, Shirley. There's somebody also on line one right now. We don't know what they're giving. We're so thankful that you would call that number, 888-408-9290, or go online to kcbi.org. You can give that way too. Your $10 a month gift or some multiple of that is welcomed there as well, and we will count it and we will celebrate you when you give. Now, where are we on the time limit, okay, the 10 minutes?
1: Oh, you're pretty close to being done.
0: Seconds away.
1: I don't know that you have more than a minute at this point.
0: Okay. Let's go ahead and get you in. There's one person on. Let's get you in, and we'll count you in this $10 a month challenge, okay? 888-408-9290. 888-408-9290. 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Let's play that Brandon Lake song. I think that there are so many hallelujahs that have been hard fought in our country, in our culture, maybe you in your personal life, and certainly through this summer fundraiser. 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Here's your number to call right now, $10 a month. You're already going to do more than that? Do 20, do 30. Here is your number to call. We'll count you multiple times in that five-person challenge when you do. 888-408-9290, 888-408-9290, or online at kcbi.org.

0: KCBI's summer fundraiser is fast. It's just 3 days. It's going to wrap up tomorrow. And you are needed because of that, because there won't be time after tomorrow to make up any unmet goals that happen along the way. Now, there was a challenge, and the idea was to get as many brand new giving listeners into KCBI as possible. So It was a $10 a month challenge. And we thought, you know, that seems like one that will bring a whole lot of people in who've never given, but who really do believe in the mission. They definitely want to be on board every month, see that $10 go out of their account, celebrate what God is doing through you. Okay. So at last check, we knew that out of beautiful Fort Worth, Texas, Shirley had given that gift of $10 a month.
1: Yes.
0: And she was the line leader. Thank you, Shirley. Thank you for doing that. And then after that, we waited. And we waited. And we waited. And it was quiet. And then along comes, out of Corinth, Texas. Is it Corinth?
2: Corinth.
0: Corinth, Texas. Stacy. And Stacy said, you know what? I want to do a monthly gift. Stacy is a brand new listener, just as we had talked about inviting in, and she's doing a gift of $100 a month.
1: Hey, monthly. Wow. Yes.
0: So that counts for 10 spots. You add Stacy with Shirley, and that's 11.
1: Yes,
0: that's way more than the 5 that we were looking for in that challenge.
1: And you know, as you say that, it makes me think about that verse in Ephesians 3 where it says, now to him who is able to do far more abundantly than all that we could ask or think, according to the power at work within us.
0: It's amazing. It's amazing what God can do when you listen, you hear the call, and you respond. That is so incredibly cool. Thank you also to Jennifer out of Carrollton, Texas, who just gave a gift of $100. Okay, so with those gifts, the monthly gifts of $10 and multiple that came in, Jennifer, who said, yeah, I want to do something too, I'll do this single gift. Where do we stand now, Jeremy, for the hour? Because now we can move forward. It's 1:30. Mm-hmm. How is the hour shaping up as we head toward 2 p.m.?
1: By 2 o'clock.
0: By 2 o'clock.
1: $2,571 is needed. $2,571.
0: That may sound like a big number, but you know what? You did a ton of work. Mm-hmm. So many people came together with their gifts and did so much. And that is how God provides for this ministry and has done so for 50 years.
1: It's the encouraging music. It's the words of hope. And this year, a very special partnership that's going to meet physical needs as well for those who are unsheltered. 16,000 cold bottles of water.
0: Yep.
1: Going out to those who are on the streets, can't get relief from this summertime Texas heat, all through Union Gospel Mission, Tarrant County, Dallas, as well as the Meyer Center in Central Texas. All that's happening as a result of your support of KCBI.
0: Yeah, and it's not just a bottle of water. I mean, when they go on search and rescue missions, these nonprofits, these ministries that we've partnered with, they actually go out there with the bottles of water and they quench the thirst, but they also tell them about Jesus. And

0: safe way for you to help those across Texas who are unsheltered and keep the songs, the conversations, the teaching programs that bring truth in this wonky culture that we're living in now. You get to sustain all that as well.
1: When you call this number with your gift, you'll be able to help begin to chop away at this remaining $2,571. That can be a monthly gift, which a lot of people have said, hey, we love to give a little bit at a time, but make a big impact for this ministry that we love. Mm-hmm. Others have said, hey, we've had a blessed season in our life, and we want to pour out a one-time single gift for you guys to keep the encouraging music going.
0: Mm-hmm. So here's your number to call. Thank you for that call on line one.
1: Yes, thank you.
0: Here is your number to call right now with your $500 gift. With your, this is an all-in $500 gift, your $1,000 gift. You may be listening right now and saying, oh yeah, I was going to give a bigger gift. Go ahead and do that when that $2,571 comes in before two. Then the last few hours, everything is caught up and on track, and you need to be on track to finish strong tomorrow, because it's over tomorrow. Tomorrow will be it for the summer fundraiser. Okay, one person on. Let's get you on line two right now by calling this number, 888-408-9290. 888-408-9290. You can also give right now online at kcbi.org.

0: Thank you for giving during KCBI Summer Fundraiser. This is all going to wrap up tomorrow. This is how your ministry stays on the air, the radio station. Things happen out in your community as well, thanks to your giving during the summer fundraiser.
1: Yeah, water and the gospel, getting to those who are unsheltered through partners this year, Union Gospel Mission Dallas and Tarrant County.
0: That's going to be hot,
1: as well as the Meyer Center. Man, yeah, could you imagine

0: having to stay out in the heat that we're dodging today in the air conditioning.
1: I know. And to have somebody offer you a cold drink of water for free. And then also, in the process, tell you about Jesus and invite you to a cool place to go. They don't just say, here's a bottle of water. You're helping, though, to provide the conversation starter. And what a conversation that is, right? Here is your number to call to support that mission, to keep your radio station on the air. It's 888-408-9290. Looking for you to take some part of $2,571. That's before the math. That would be affected by Heather from Waxahachie, who gave a gift of $36 a month.
0: Yes. Yes, that monthly giving is powerful.
1: Very sweet. Out of Arlington, Texas, somebody who did not give their name gave a gift of $100.
0: Thank you.
1: Thank you. From the entertainment capital of the world, Arlington, Texas. There's one person on the line right now. We don't know what they're giving. Where does that bring us, though, in the totals, Jeremy?
0: All right, good progress there. It's before 2 o'clock, the need is $2,035.
1: Oh, just $2,035.
0: Mm-hmm.
1: Two people coming along who are already planning to give $1,000, done. That may not happen. Maybe it's several people giving $500 single gifts.
0: Mm-hmm.
1: Maybe somebody wants to be like Heather out of Waxahachie and do $36 a month.
0: It's a great suggestion. Everything you do works away at this $2,035 needed to keep this very, very short summer fundraiser on track and KCBI funded.
1: Saw a ton and still seeing a lot of $100 single gifts. Jennifer did that. Shirley did $10 a month, which pretty much comes to that. We see that Susan did that out of Carrollton. $100 single gifts. Those stack up too. That's like dropping your $100 bill mm-hmm. into the offering plate.
0: All right. So here is how you get your gift into KCBI if you have not yet. Just know it really is important in this moment. Asking you to do us a favor. Sit down what you're doing. If you're online, you can go to kcbi.org. Call this number with your gift. 888-408-9290.
1: You could give in the app too. Maybe you're listening in the app. We have seen giving listeners from all over the world today. For example, we saw a gift not too long ago from Louisiana. We have seen gifts all around Texas, up into Oklahoma. And I mean, just north, far, far north Texas, we began the day with a gift from Telephone mm-hmm. Texas, which is way up there by the Texas-Oklahoma border. So all over. So if you're listening in the app, you can go ahead and give there as well. KCBI.org. 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
1: Mm-hmm. It's a good thing people are calling. Like that call, thank you, on line one at 888-408-9290 or kcbi.org to give a gift to a ministry that has been local here in Texas for 50 years. Mm-hmm. Expanding, and that's because of you. First to Central Texas a couple years ago, now to far North Texas. Brand new teaching station's going to launch very soon. That is because of you and your giving. Every half hour has a need, a goal, so that tomorrow when this is all over, you end this fundraiser fully funded, operational, ready to go.
0: And you keep chipping away with every single gift. It makes such a big impact. You're down now to $2,009.
1: $2,009. Okay.
0: Yeah.
1: Okay. All right. Well, 15 minutes left to go. A little over $2,000 left to go. Feels like a lot. However, I have one of those really unusual, slightly peculiar challenges that was just handed to me right before that song ended. And I want to let you in on this, okay? It's a tough one. This is the one that puts us in an awkward spot, but we're going to see what we can do. We have one person on the phone right now. We're going to count them. Here is the challenge that has been set before us. Okay? Are you ready? Three people. Just three. Three. So that one and two others. Three people on the line giving their best gift. So a best gift, what does it look like? Well, James out of Melissa just gave $26. Thank you. Heather gave $36 a month. Thank you. Someone else gave $500 out of Springtown. Thank you. $150 out of Lake Dallas. Thank you. That's how it works. That's the idea of the best gift. Mm-hmm. $25, $100, $500, $1,000, right? You know what God's placed on your heart. Okay, so three people on the line giving their best gift before the next song starts. And that gift is going to be double.
0: Okay.
1: A dollar for dollar match of those three gifts only. Okay. Thanks to a generous listener who said, let's get some people calling. Let's do this. Let's get this going. One person on. What's the number to call to get on line two?
0: 888-408-9290.
1: One is on. We need to have three people on before the song starts. And when that happens, then these gifts will be, whatever your giving level is, will be doubled. It'll be matched by another KCBI listener who's just trying to inspire you, encourage you to call now at a time of day where people get busy and things slow down.
0: Mm-hmm. There's a lot of incentive right now for you to jump forward if you say, I love KCBI. Because now the gift that's on your heart actually gets doubled when you join that call on line number two.
1: And there you go.
0: One more person gets their gift doubled.
1: That's right. Thank you for the call on line two. Your gift will be doubled.
0: But it's got to happen before the song starts, right?
1: Well, yes. The one more before person needs to join them.
0: Okay, so
1: one, at least one more. At least one more needs to join them right now.
0: Before the song starts.
1: Before the song starts.
0: So you got to do it now.
1: Okay, here's your number to call right now to have your giving doubled.
0: Any amount.
1: Any amount, right. It could be a $50 gift becomes $100. Your $100 becomes
0: $200.
1: Here's
0: the
1: number.
0: Caller.
1: That's right. One more call. Let's get you on right now at 888-408-9290. 888-408-9290 to double your money. You specifically. How personal is that? You know, giving is very personal. It isn't as though a whole bunch of callers and givers are going to be have all their giving doubled at one time. No, it's you. But it needs that one more person. There they are at 888-408-9290 to have your giving doubled. Thank you. Thank you for picking up the phone and making that call. You can also give right now at kcbi.org. Thank you for taking part in that fun little
0: challenge,
1: that experiment. Yeah. Thank you. kcbi.org.
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0: KCBI's summer fundraiser. This is how you know that we are very real people and we're doing very live radio, because every once in a while we'll have a couple seconds of dead air. Thank you for listening. This is going to wrap up tomorrow, and this is how your radio station stays on the air, right? This is how ministry happens. There are things happening that, well, and this kind of thing happens all the time, you may not even be aware of it, where KCBI partners with local ministries to help those who are in need, and it's you who makes that happen.
1: That's right. When you give Union Gospel Mission Dallas and Tarrant County, as well as our ministry partner, the Meyer Center, going to be giving out refreshing bottles of water in this Texas summer heat, inviting people in out of that heat and sharing the gospel with them.
0: Yes.
1: And you don't have to do anything extra. You just need to say, hey, let me support my favorite radio station, and all that's going to happen automatically.
0: Mm-hmm. And there's so many ways to do that. So many people jumping in at different levels by calling 888-408-9290. 888-408-9290. Also, you can give online at kcbi.org. You can give in the app if you listen that way. Super easy, couple minutes of your time. Thank you, Patricia out of Hearst, for your gift of $10
1: yes,
0: a month.
1: Thank you.
0: Thank you. Lewis got in on that dollar for dollar out of Dublin.
1: Yes.
0: Did a $120 gift.
1: Thank you.
0: We heard from Rose out of Fort Worth, Texas, and she said, hey, $27. Will that help you out? Absolutely.
1: Thank you.
0: Yes. God takes every gift and brings it together. Every hour has a need. And now with 4 minutes left in the hour, so many people checking in. Monthly gifts. Single gifts. Jeremy, where do they stand in the final few minutes?
1: $146.
0: What?
1: $146.
0: $146. Now, don't lean back. Cross your arms. Smile. You know that half smile you get when you're real confident? And think, that hour is done.
1: Right.
0: They don't need me. That's not true, because you do not want to miss this by $146.
1: This hour.
0: $146. $146. That's your number. Could you do that? If you were already planning to do more than that, please go ahead and do that. You will make up for some of the shortfall. As I look at the board, there was a shortfall in the, well, 10 a.m. hour, and also earlier this morning, as the morning show kicked off and people were still trying to wake up and wipe the sleep from their eyes. Well, a little short in the 6 a.m. hour by a couple thousand dollars. So if you had that bigger gift idea, please don't not do that. We want to invite you in by calling 888-408-9290. But don't miss this hour by that $146.
1: Right. It's important to understand that when these goals are met, that means you're encouraging favorite songs to stay on the air. Your favorite Bible teachers are there every day to encourage you with the Word of God. That only happens with your support.
0: Yes. So, nobody on the line yet. Let's get you on line one. All the lines are open. Call this number right now.
1: From $146, the remaining need, 888-408-9290 is the number to call if you're the one who says, I've got you.
0: At $146, I'll call right now. You could also go to kcbi.org if you're at work and you're thinking, did I hear that right? Just $146? Mm-hmm. Why? I've got this. I want to be that hero who swoops in here with 2 minutes to go. Get the gift in right now, though. You have to get on line one. Here we go. 888-408-9290. Jeremy, there is nobody yet on line one.
1: Maybe you have the $46 part of this $146.
0: Okay, yes.
1: Hey, jump in with that.
0: Do
1: and
0: that.
1: Then someone will join you with the $100 gift.
0: Yeah,
1: it's okay if two people do it.
0: Absolutely. Don't get overwhelmed by that number.
1: No.
0: $146. Lots of people checked in today with that gift of $100. Thank
1: you. There you go.
0: For that call on
1: line
0: one.
1: Maybe that's the 46 of that 146.
0: That could be the 40. No, you want to call in with your 100? You want to do that? That would be great.
1: All right, so here's how you get in and make sure this half hour need is met. So important right now. Call 888-408-9290 and online.
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CC Winans on KCBI. It is the very, very middle of our very, very quick fundraiser for summer. It's just 3 days. In fact, it is over tomorrow. And that means if you're listening today, you are needed today. There is a whopper of a goal, y'all, this hour. And they're going to be big goals just so we can get this done in just 3 days and not even take half a week to raise the needed budget to get through the summer strong. Just 3 short days. So, yeah, that goal I was almost mentioning. Are you ready? Are you sitting down? Okay, it's $5,000. And I'm not ashamed of this at all to say that I believe KCBI listeners are going to come together and we are going to meet this goal before 3 o'clock this afternoon. And we've got some help, really. We've got a friend of the ministry who is throwing down a challenge. Are you ready for this? This is going to help so, so much. Are you ready? It is the Something for Everyone Challenge. And so what we're going to be looking for right now is 10 people calling in the next 10 minutes to give whatever you give. Here's how there's something for everyone. If you give a monthly gift, that amount is going to be tripled. If you give a single gift, that amount is going to be doubled. Here's a for instance. If you jump in with $30 a month and all you part with today is that initial 30 bucks, just three tens you're throwing down on the table, someone is going to triple that to $90 this afternoon. That is amazing. Now, if you're on the other side of this and you're thinking, okay, well, our family's not really ready. We just started listening. We're not really ready to jump in and do a monthly anything yet. Okay, so let's say you want to just give a one-time $100 gift. That is going to be doubled to $200. Yes. So this is happening right now. We are going to start the clock at exactly 2:11. And that means you've got a second to kind of get on the phone, get online, kcbi.org. The number's 888-408-9290. By the way, you may be wondering, like, if today's your day to give because you're going to be taking off for vacay tomorrow and you have a larger gift. Let's say you were giving a gift of $2,000. The answer is yes, it will be doubled. Every single gift is going to be doubled. Every monthly gift is going to be tripled. And we have 10 minutes to do this. So yes, your larger gifts even, $2,000 will become $4,000. $100 will become $200. $50 a month will become $150. But again, we're only going to have 10 minutes. So we are getting this clock going. We just have seconds here. Here we go. On your mark, get set, go. We have exactly 10 minutes to meet this challenge. It's the Something for Everyone Challenge. Your monthly gift is going to get tripled. Your one-time gift is going to get doubled. Let's do this. Let's crush this goal this afternoon. You're going to be a huge part of this. 888-408-9290. 888-408-9290 or kcbi.org. Single gifts doubled, monthly gifts tripled right now for 10 minutes. Who t-

Hey, I'm Donna Cruz. Thank you. Thank you. Thank you for listening right now, because something pretty awesome is happening. And there are six more minutes in this challenge. It's called the Something for Everyone Challenge. And we had a friend in the community realizing, wow, this is a very quick fundraiser. You blink twice and it's over. And it's going to be over tomorrow. So they are throwing down the Something for Everyone Challenge. For instance, if you give a one-time gift like $100 or $500, $2,000, that gift is going to be doubled. Yes, even $2,000 turns into $4,000 in impact. If you decide to give a monthly gift, that's what I'm trying to say, that gift amount is going to be tripled. So if you give $50 a month, it turns into $150. But again, y'all, we just have six more minutes left in this challenge. So let me give you the number super quick. 888-408-9290. 888-408-9290 or kcbi.org. And if you're wondering, well, what do you do with the money? What happens? Aren't you a ministry and you just get stuff for free? We absolutely don't. KCBI has been blessing Texas families with God's grace for over 50 years now, just slightly over 50 years. We just celebrated that last month. 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

0: quick second and let you know we have 1 minute left in the Something for Everyone challenge. We were hoping to have at least a couple of friends that would give a monthly gift, so that amount will get tripled. 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Those are all getting doubled right now. We're going to thank you all in just a second, but I wanted to give you one more chance to get connected. It's our summer fundraiser. 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
1: I remember.

Jordan St. Cyr on KCBI. Hey, I'm so glad you're here. It is our very, very quick 3-day summer fundraiser on KCBI. 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So a few times a year, we'll just kind of break away, tap the brakes, and come on and let you know that we are listener supported and that your financial and prayerful gifts are needed. 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So we're going to make really quick work of it, trying to meet all of these goals right from the get-go and wrap this up on Friday. Friends that are helping to make it happen, by the way, there was a Something for Everyone challenge happening. Every single gift doubled. Every monthly gift tripled. We heard from TJ, brand new to the giving team. Welcome in, TJ. And TJ, your $25 turned into $50. Way to go. Thank you to Joshua, who gave $100, and that turned into $200. Had another friend give $100. That turned into $200 also. Brenda, brand new to the giving team, popping in that $50 gift that turned into $100. And then Rachel is an FTG, a first-time giver, $10 a month. And Rachel, your gift just turned into $30 today because it got tripled. Way to go. Now, if you're wondering, well, okay, so we're hearing goals, we're trying to reach a budget. Why? What is happening? God has opened up a door for a really incredible opportunity, and KCBI is actually on target to launch a brand new AM station that is going to play our all-teaching channel, and this is going to extend the reach of God's truth to 8 million people across Texas. There are a lot of people who still listen in their home, in their car, on AM radio, and this is going to reach so many people with KCBI's Bible teaching. It's going to be an amazing opportunity. So that's one of the projects that is in store down the line, and it will really ensure an opportunity that if you ever just want to soak it in and just sit into God's truth and lean in, there is a channel that is dedicated to that. Now, it's already on the app. It's already on kcbi.org. And it's on HD radio as well. But if you're like me and you're not that fancy to have an HD radio in your car, then you'll be able to listen on this dedicated AM station. So that's one of the things that we have in store that we are looking forward to, and one of the things you are giving toward when you call or you go online and give. We're looking for at least two people before the end of this next song to be the first two to give a $36 monthly gift today. Or not today, but this afternoon. $36 a month. And the reason I know it's kind of an oddball amount is because that's literally what it takes to help out with monthly expenses when you become a partner at that level. And if we could just get two people doing that right now, it'll really keep us on track this afternoon. And all you're parting with is $36 today. And then you trust God for it again in July and August and September, as long as you'd be able to do that. 888-408-9290 is the phone number. 888-408-9290 or kcbi.org. If you can't call right now, it takes about a minute and a half. kcbi.org. And thank you. I don't

0: Hi, I'm Gary from Waco, Texas, and I have listened to Christian radio, several different stations, for 20, 25 years. I used to be in Christian radio, but anyway, I really enjoy the station. The music is wonderful. It's uplifting. It's very positive, encouraging. I also like to listen to some teaching shows like Dr. Jeremiah. But y'all are doing a great job, and I'm just tickled to pray for you and support you. Thank y'all.
1: Thank you, Gary. We are excited to have you on board. And again, if you are just tuning in and you're hearing that this is our summer fundraiser, it's over tomorrow. So it doesn't go on very long at all. Yeah, it started yesterday. It's over tomorrow. Today is that middle day. And it is so, so important that we make every hour's goals to stay on track, to continue reaching out into our community with the love of Jesus. Now, we can all look around us and spot the problems, right? And complain about how this is going, how that's going, how they act, how, you know, what they're singing about. We can do all those things, but we can also support a ministry that is counteracting what is going on in our culture right now, that is bold enough to step out and say, this is God's truth. This is what's pure and what's good and what's lovely and what's right. This is the truth. And when we are able to share that truth with more and more and more Texas families, more people start to feel grounded. More people feel their faith strengthening. Families are being put back together. Relationships are being mended. And people are standing up boldly to say, this is what I believe. And this is the truth that I found in Jesus. And it's because of a radio station. We are your live and local Christian radio station. We are right here in the community, and we love being able to reach out and serve you. So if you want to partner with us, you're needed. We hope you know that, first of all. We're going to look really quick during this song. By the way, the $236 monthly gifts did not come in. We'll tell you when we have successes, and we'll tell you when we didn't meet the goal. And that time around, we did not have two people call during that song. So we're going to kind of circle back around and ask you one more time if you would help provide for this ministry. We're a little far behind as where we should be at this time in the hour because we only have 23 minutes left. So it is going to take a couple of people who could give a larger gift of maybe $100 a month or a single $2,000 gift one time to help keep KCBI strong. If you believe in what is happening through this ministry, will you stand with us? Because we literally can't do it without you. 888-408-9290. Would you consider $36 a month? And please hear this. If a time comes when you can't give it anymore, we understand. If you need to back out of that gift, because things happen, we get it. And that's one of the reasons we have a fundraiser every now and then, because there are some families who just can't continue their level of giving. And things come up. They happen in our families too, so we understand. But would you trust to give that $36 monthly gift today? 888-408-9290. 888-408-9290. We are looking down the hall, waiting for line number one to ring. We want to celebrate you. We want to encourage you as you become a new supporter of KCBI. Just please know that you are needed. KCBI.

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We have got to get moving on this goal. Two people giving $36 a month. Would you just be one of them? And then we'll ask someone else to come right alongside of you. If you have been hanging on to a larger gift like $2,000 or $100 a month, would you call that in now before the very end of the hour so we can make sure you're counted in before 3 o'clock so we can hit this whopper of a goal before the end of the hour? Phone lines are completely wide open. 888-408-9290. 888-408-9290. You can also give super easy and very quickly online at kcbi.org. But you are needed now before the end of this song. $36 a month. Are you in?

0: It's a reminder like that that can really help us to let ourselves off the hook a little bit and realize that the heavy lifting has already been done for us. It's KCBI's Very Quick Summer Fundraiser. I'm Donna Cruz. Thank you for listening this afternoon. We're really glad you're here. Just wanted to let you know about a very urgent need. We are short of the goal this hour, and the fundraiser is over tomorrow. So we're going to do a very quick two-song challenge, and we're going to try to raise up $1,500 in just two songs. I know it sounds like a lot, especially during this very, very busy time of the day, but we're going to give it a go, and we're going to ask you, even before we start song number one, would you go to the phone and do whatever part of this you feel you might be led to do? Maybe you want to give the $500. Maybe you want to give the $1,000. Maybe you want to give $10 a month. That would be very helpful, but it's been a little while since we've had anybody on the phone, about 20 minutes, to be honest with you. It's a tough time of day to get your attention, and even harder to pull you away from what you're doing and get you to go to the phone or online to give. So we're just asking you right now, even before we kick off this two-song challenge, would you get online at kcbi.org, or would you call 888-408-9290 to support the radio station that you are listening to right now? The reminders, the hope, the conversations that point you to joy and fun and to God's love, most importantly, the teaching programs that help us to really stay connected to God's truth. 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We're going to start a two-song $1,500 challenge, and it would really be great if we already know there's at least one person who wants to donate and be a part of it before we get to the end of this challenge. We are a little short of the goal this hour, and if we meet this challenge, it'll help us to get right back on track. So would you consider giving your gift now instead of waiting until later to help us get to where we need to be before 3 o'clock this afternoon? The number's 888-408-9290. 888-408-9290. You can also give online, kcbi.org. It's a two-song, $1,500 challenge. Easy for me to say, right? A two-song, $1,500 challenge. And it's going to start as soon as we hit the button and play song number one, a song from Mercy Me. So before we even start the song, would you say, yes, I'm listening right now. I have never given before, or I already give, and here's a little extra because it's fundraiser days. Would you consider doing that right now, even before we play the very first song in this very quick two-song challenge? 888-408-9290. 888-408-9290, or you can give online at kcbi.org. People are giving online and realizing it takes about a minute and a half of your time. That is it. So if you love this ministry, you listen all the time, you don't know where you would be without it. We hear these stories all the time. The right song at the right time, going along with what God's put on your heart lately. 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Phone lines are wide open. 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We're waiting for call number one. 888-408-9290. Kicking off a two-song $1,500 challenge. Maybe you've got the whole $1,500. That would be a huge help, because we are that far behind on the goal between now and 3 o'clock this afternoon, and the fundraiser will be over tomorrow. 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KCBI.org is where you can give online, or you can call 888-408-9290. 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
1: Mercy Me on KCBI. If things have sounded a little different today, it's because we're having a really quick 3-day summer fundraiser. KCBI is and always has been listener supported. And for 50 years, we've been serving the community and admittedly cannot do it and wouldn't even want to do it without your support prayerfully and financially. And to be just perfectly transparent, we are behind this hour. So we are in a 2-song, $1,500 challenge to try to get to the finish line before the end of the hour. And even the $1,500 is still going to leave us a little bit behind, but we'll be that much closer. There is one person on line one. Thank you so much for that call. And I just wanted to let you know there's room for you. The number is 888-408-9290, 888-408-9290. You can also give online at kcbi.org. And a lot of people are finding that a very, very fast way to give, just taking about 90 seconds to give your gift right there. But we've got to keep moving forward. We did hear from Mary, who gave $50, and we heard from Lori, who gave $50. So now the $1,500 challenge is just $1,400. But there's only one song to go. And I'm wondering if there is someone who can give a gift. I know it's a lot for most of us, but if there is someone who can give a gift of $100 a month, that would take care of a huge chunk of the need. And maybe you can give $10 a month, or maybe you can give that $36 a month. We've been looking for that all hour long, someone to jump in with that average monthly giving level of $36 a month. And that would really be a huge boost this afternoon. But we have one more song left in the 2-song $1,500 challenge. One person is on the line. Would you grab line number 2 very quickly here before we hit the final song in this challenge? 888-408-9290. Maybe you've been blessed by some of the free devotionals and ebooks we give away. I know one that I shared with my small group was Praying for Prodigals, because I have a group of women. We pray and fast together, and our main thing is praying for prodigals. And it's been very helpful. We have all kinds of free resources for moms, for dads, for all kinds of parents, for singles, and they're all available free on our website. We're able to give these away because of the generosity of KCBI listeners. So feel good about that as you're giving, that you're helping to provide these digital resources too, that over 60,000 people have requested in just the last year. So if you want to be a part of this, would you call, would you give right now? 888-408-9290. There's Christy with a $25 monthly gift, and that takes a huge chunk out. And we are just about $1,000 away from this goal now. It's one song to raise the remaining $1,000. Would you be a part of this? 888-408-9290 or kcbi.org. 888-408-9290. Thank you for that call. 888-408-9290 or kcbi.org. One person is on the line, and there is a little over $1,000 to go in just one quick song. It's probably going to take another 2 or 3 people jumping on board to cover this entire need. A little over $1,000. 888-408-9290. 888-408-9290. 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It's the final song of the hour, the final song of the challenge, and we're $1,000 away.

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KCBI with Lincoln Brewster. One thing our community has always done such a great job of is lifting each other in prayer and even beyond the walls of our city and our state to pray for others. And just wanted to encourage you about that this afternoon. So many families are, especially here in Texas, feeling the devastation of what has happened in Venezuela with what they're calling twin earthquakes earlier today. And yeah, just remember to lift families who are worried, lift those who are missing to be found and reunited with their families in the next few minutes or hours. It's our very quick summer fundraiser here at KCBI, and we're super grateful that you're listening right now, that you would take the time in your busy day to call or go online and give. Thank you to James, with $36 a month. Thank you so much for covering that need, James. Thank you. Something else that happens because we are your local Christian radio station is that we can come together in a hurry and make a big difference for those in need. It's hard to believe that it was already almost 6 months ago, back in January, when we had that huge ice storm. I remember because I had taken a trip to San Antonio for the weekend, and then I came back up to home and my Easter lilies had bloomed because it was like 90 degrees. And I was like, oh, okay, early spring. This is great. What happened next week? Disastrous ice that just, you know, wiped out any plants that were possibly still trying to come up. But worse than that, there were people in the mix, unhoused, unsheltered, who needed a place to go. So shelters opened up throughout North Texas and Central Texas, and they needed some supplies like blankets and sweatpants. And so they turned to KCBI, and we got the word out to you. And the KCBI family, the response was incredible. I mean, you stepped up in such a huge way. 4,450 blankets and nearly 2,000 pairs of sweatpants were provided for people who had to leave where they were and go into a safe shelter and weather out this storm. You did that. That is the generosity of our community, and that's what we celebrate. I mean, this is Texans helping Texans in such a huge way. It's believers helping believers, and we're honored to be the conduit. We're honored to be the ones that these outreaches would contact to say, hey, your people are great at doing this, so get the word out. And then you came through. So we're asking you to come through so these moments can keep happening. We are funded by our community. And so a few times a year, we come on the radio and just remind you, this is how we stay on. Literally, this is how we stay on the radio. It's been this way for 50 years. We are not going anywhere. There is work to do, though, and we need funding to make it happen. So we're simply reaching out to you to say, would you be one in the community that would help fund the ministry of KCBI? You can call this number, 888-408-9290, 888-408-9290 or kcbi.org. And it looks like we get to kick the hour off with a dollar for dollar matching challenge. This is awesome. By the way, did you know the fundraiser is over tomorrow? So today's a really, really important day. If we have your attention, would you please make your way to the phone or online to give? And your gift is going to be matched dollar for dollar. Oh, okay. Didn't see this part. We only have two songs to do this. And I don't know if you're familiar with what our playlist looks like. You may be familiar with what it sounds like, but what it looks like, the songs are pretty short. Okay. So we have to make quick work of this. If you are calling or giving online right now, we'll even count you in before we start the first song of this very fast two-song challenge. It's a dollar-for-dollar matching challenge, up to $5,000. So that means if you give $5,000, it will double to $10,000, which is not unheard of because at this time yesterday afternoon, we had a friend who gave $8,000.
So the only difference is that your gift would be doubled right now. It's incredible. It's like spending someone else's money. It's a lot of fun. We do ask that if you can, that you'd consider giving a monthly gift first. Monthly giving really moves the needle a lot. That gift amount is still going to get doubled today. So please consider that. And for a lot of families, it's a way to not give as much today, but give even more throughout the year. For instance, if you give a $50 monthly gift, that's going to double to $100 today. And then instead of giving $500, you're giving it by way of just $50 a month. And that's all you part with today. So please consider monthly giving first if you can. And if you're not ready to give a monthly gift, your single gift is welcomed. And right now, it's going to get doubled. But we need you on the phone. We need you online right now. We only have two songs to do this. And the songs are very short. So could we ask you, if you've been thinking about it, your heart was tugged earlier in the day and you got busy, didn't get a chance to. How about this? Right now, your gift is going to be doubled. It's not going to last. This is only for two songs. Here is your number, 888-408-9290. No one on the line yet. Would you be the first one saying, hey, this is a no-brainer? Of course. Honey, we were going to give earlier. Let's give now. It's going to be doubled. That's the kind of text you can send to your honey right now. And as soon as that reply comes in, you can call and give your gift. And we will multiply it times two with this money that another KCBI listener is going to put next to your gift. You unlock it with your gift amount right now. 888-408-9290. 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You don't have to put in a promo code or anything. It's going to happen automatically. But we're really, really looking for the first person that would get on the phone and be a part of this. We seriously only have two short songs. Every dollar given during these two songs is going to be matched up to $5,000. So maybe this is a time where you want to give a larger gift of $1,000, $2,000, $3,000 and watch it doubled. 888-408-9290. 888-408-9290. 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That's KCBI.org. Okay, so in faith, we're going to go ahead and play the first song, even though there is no one on line one or two or three. We hope to see that change here really, really quickly because, like I said, we only have two songs. We have a generous KCBI listener who is matching your gift dollar for dollar right now up to $5,000. And they're going to match all of these gifts during two songs. Here is song number one. 888-408-9290. Whatever you give is being matched. It's doubled right now. 888-408-9290. And also at kcbi.org.

Isn't it great that right in the middle of a seemingly average day, we can get a reminder like that on the radio? It's KCBI's very, very quick three-day summer fundraiser. I'm Donna Cruz. We're so glad you're here right now. And by the way, you've caught us right in the middle of a two-song challenge. This is a dollar-for-dollar matching challenge. Why would another KCBI listener say, please call and give now and I'll match what you give and double it? Because they love KCBI just like you do. And they realize the value that this ministry brings to families in our community. I mean, there's a real problem with what's available in our culture. It's free and it's plentiful. And it's hurtful. And KCBI is right there to counteract that part of our culture that would like to do everything but point us to God. KCBI is there with our All Teaching Channel, with music, with conversations between the songs, with free devotionals, everything to point you back to the life-changing, life-saving love of Jesus every single day. But we need you to make it happen. And that's why people have become so passionate about this radio ministry, because there's really nothing quite like it throughout the state. We've got encouraging music and words of hope, and we're local, right here in the community. That's why we're able to hand out 16,000 cold bottles of water to the unsheltered this summertime and make sure that these men and women have a cold drink of water in their hands in the name of Jesus. Because it's really hard to talk with someone about Jesus when they have such a need. And when we can fill a need and then open that door, lives are being changed. So don't you want to be a part of this? Thank you, Jerry, by the way, in with a $100 gift, and that just got doubled to $200. Thank you for that. We have a person on line one right now and invite you to grab line number two. It's a two-song, dollar-for-dollar matching challenge. Song number one is over. If you call or give online between the songs, you're still counted in and your gift is still doubled by this generous family who's encouraging you to give now instead of waiting until later, because what's going to happen later? The fundraiser will be over. This is a very, very quick fundraiser. You blink twice and it's gone. It will be over tomorrow. So you are needed this afternoon. 888-408-9290. Now, this is a dollar-for-dollar matching challenge up to $5,000. And that means if you were to give a gift like $2,500 right now or $3,000, it would double to $6,000. $2,500 would double to $5,000. $5,000! It's a dollar-for-dollar matching challenge. So will you be a part of it? We have one last song to play. We're looking to fill line number two. We have a lonely phone volunteer who's just waiting and saying, come on, make my phone ring. 888-408-9290. KCBI.org is where you can give online. 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

0: I just wanted to say that I really appreciate you guys. We listen to you every morning, every afternoon, every night. I love when I hear them in the back seat praising God and singing, you know, songs from the Lord rather than any of the other foolishness. And that just reassures me that, you know, God is out there. My kids feel God just like I do. And that just makes me feel good. And I really appreciate KCBI for being there for me and my family.
1: Candace, we appreciate you too, and thank you for taking the time to call and share about that. And that's a resounding theme, especially with parents. We want our kids to take in the good stuff, right? And we want something to filter out what's not so good. And when they are out with their friends, or, you know, during the school year when we have dropped them off for the day, we got to hope that something sticks. And you know what sticks? Have you ever had that moment where there is a song stuck in your head? They call it an earworm, which I don't know why, because it's just gross. But you get that song stuck in your head, and over and over and over, you're singing about the goodness of God, or there is power in the name of Jesus, and it's in your head and your heart all day long. That can really counteract a lot of darkness that tries to creep into our lives day to day. And look, that's just one of the hundreds of reasons that this radio ministry is important to our whole community. And I think Candace just nailed it when it comes to listening to kids singing along in the back of the car. Whatever the lyrics are, whatever they're listening to, kids are going to memorize them. Songs have been that powerful since the beginning of time. In a lot of cases, that's how scripture was passed down, by music. But we all know there is a countercultural, you know, music scene, and kids are memorizing those lyrics too. It's whatever is put in front of them. And so when we fund a ministry like KCBI, it's saying yes to positive change. It's saying yes to light in our lives, in our community. It's saying yes, I care about how kids are coming up in our neighborhoods. And you make it happen. We can't do this without you. We truly cannot. Whether it's a community outreach, like making sure blankets and sweats are available for people, checking into a shelter during an ice storm, or handing out bottled waters to unsheltered Texas people who are hot and just feeling miserable, and then they get a cold bottle of water in the name of Jesus. I mean, just that alone can change someone's day and can be the catalyst to changing someone's life. And that's a really big deal. It's happening. It's happening through this ministry. And you're making it happen. Friends like Lee. By the way, Lee, your gift was double to $100. Gwendolyn gave a $100 gift that doubled to $200. Paul gave a $100 that also doubled to $200. Jonathan is an FTG, first time giver, with a gift of now $100. And thank you to Stevie, realizing the value in a monthly gift amount. $50 a month, Stevie, I want to let you know that equals about $600 throughout the course of the year. And it got doubled on top of that. Way to go. Thank you. And then Jerry got the ball rolling, also an FTG, with a $100 gift that doubled to $200. Way to go. Now, we're not even halfway to this hour's goal, if you're wondering, which is really good because we're not halfway through the minutes yet either. So just wanted to encourage you, if you're a mom like Candace and you appreciate your kids having something pure and good to listen to on the radio, could we ask you, even if it's your very first time, would you consider helping to fund the ministry? And you can start with a gift of $10 a month, and pretty much everybody has 10 bucks. So if you could start with a $10 monthly gift today, would you be one of three people to jump in and do that before the end of this very next song? It's a quick song too. It's less than 4 minutes long. Goodness of God from Jen Johnson. Would you call, even start calling right now and say, you know what? I'm going to do it this time. I'm doing it. I want to be a part of this. We listen all the time. We want to go from being KCBI listeners to KCBI providers today. And here's my 10 bucks. $10 a month. Would you consider that right now? 888-408-9290. 888-408-9290. Could you grab line number one right now and maybe motivate a neighbor to call and give as well as soon as they hear your call ring through? Would you consider doing this on behalf of your family? Because you want to make sure you're doing everything you can to encourage your family in their walk with Jesus. And this is just one more thing that you can do. You can provide Christian content, encouraging music and words of hope and conversations between the songs, chances to be out at Christian concerts. We have our prayer team that goes out into the community. And that's the joy of having a local Christian radio station, because we're able to do these things. We'll be at the back to school bashes. We'll be at the summer concerts. We'll be out and about meeting you and your family. And it's because you have provided for local Christian radio in a day and age where we see one station after another closing every week. You're taking care of this ministry and you're showing how much it means to you and your family. So let's do this. We're looking for you and two others. $10. That's it. That's all you're parting with today. Saying yes to a $10 monthly gift. Who's going to get it started? Would it be you? Would it be one of your kids who wants to give up some of their babysitting money or allowance, saying, hey, I want to share KCBI with my friends too? Would it be a new college student who really needs a piece of home listening on the KCBI app when they leave in the fall to go away for school? Will it be a dad who maybe wants to take two spots and give $20 a month for a neighbor who really needs the hope in KCBI but isn't able to give? It's just you and two others right now, $10 a month. That's what's needed. 888-408-9290. 888-408-9290 or kcbi.org. That's kcbi.org. So the phone lines are still wide open. That means they're empty, but we're going to go ahead and play the song. And if you have already given, would you pray along with us that three people will give one way or another during the song, either online or on the phone, $10 a month? And thank you for praying alongside of us and praying for this ministry. So here we go. Here is the one song to find three people to give $10 a month. 888-408-9290. 888-408-9290. Or you can give online $10 a month at kcbi.org.

KCBI, she is Jen Johnson. It is day two of our summer fundraiser. And by day two, we mean middle day because it is over tomorrow. It is that quick. It's not even half of a week. It's just going to go by in the blink of an eye. So we're really glad you're here and you're listening right now. And we need to let you know that you are needed. Ray was having a really difficult time. And his daughter said, "Hey, Dad, why don't you listen to the station I've been listening to that brings me a lot of hope? It's KCBI." And so Ray started listening. And within 8 months, he hadn't stopped. He said, "This is really awesome stuff." And now he doesn't listen to anything else. And he is giving to support the work of God through KCBI and says, "Please keep doing what you're doing." And Ray, the reason that we're able to keep doing what we're doing is because of listener support. And that's what today is all about. This is like the fastest fundraiser you'll ever be a part of. And that's why you'll hear a sense of urgency, because we have to make quick work of all of these goals. And during that last song, we were looking for three people to jump in and give $10 a month. And it's a busy time of day. We understand that. We did not hear from even one of the three, as far as I know. It has not come through yet. Maybe it's online at kcbi.org. But that's what we're still looking for, three people to give $10 a month. And maybe you want to take care of the whole situation and say, "Hey, I can give $30 a month and help out with a huge chunk of the need this hour." There's so much work to be done. And you know that. I mean, there are more and more families coming to a relationship with Jesus every day, and they need the resources to equip them to stay strong in that journey. I kind of equate it to, and you may have heard me mention this before, if you have kids that have gotten braces, or maybe you've gotten braces yourself, you know, those things are on for a couple of months. You look in the mirror and it's like, "Oh, my teeth are straight already. Let's just take these things off." But it doesn't work that way, because they, you know, your teeth would be all wonky again, like mine were when I took off braces early, because we need something to hold it in place. And that's why after our braces come off, after they've been on for a while, then we get something called a retainer that we still have to wear every now and then that helps to keep things in place. Well, I feel like the same thing kind of happens with our Christian walk, because we come into a relationship with Jesus and we're on fire, right? And we want to tell everybody, and we're walking the walk and we're talking the talk, and then life happens and it can really, really stifle that newfound relationship in a hurry. So we need other things around us to solidify that and help us to continue growing in our faith and stay strong in our faith in the really challenging times in life. So we have supplements, all these resources we share on our website, ebooks and devotionals. 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And that's what KCBI does for a lot of families. 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

the right song at the right time. It's KCBI, and we did not make that phrase up at all. We hear the stories all the time, and it usually goes something like, you're not going to believe this, but I heard just the right song at just the right time. And we always believe it. And what's even better than hearing that you had that experience is the story behind it. Like, I was really going through this challenging time, and I had a hard decision to make, and then this song came on, and it became a no-brainer that God had been talking to me about that all along. Because of a song on a radio station, there is no doubt that God is using this ministry of KCBI in a very powerful way across our state. And it's not only the right song at the right time, it's Bible teaching that has helped us all to deepen our relationship with Jesus. For so many people, this radio station has become a lifeline. There are those who can't make it out of the house to go to church, and they're able to listen to really some amazing Bible teachers, Dr. David Jeremiah, Chuck Swindoll, so many more. And now the All Teaching Channel is available 24/7. There are so many good things happening through the ministry, but it does take a financial piece to make it happen. And I've shared this before. You may have heard me talk about it, because there came a time where I went from like rock and top 40 type radio to ministry radio many years ago. Things were still black and white back then. Dinosaurs were roaming the earth. But here I was, and I realized, oh, okay, it's time to do that fundraiser thing. And so I got really curious about, you know, why it's so important to ask for money. And then realizing that even when Jesus was going from city to city starting his ministry, and this is talked about in the book of Luke in the Bible, that he, you know, he's going from place to place, he's preaching, he's teaching, and it specifically says that his disciples were with him, and so were a handful of women going along with him, following him. And the women gave out of their own means to provide for the ministry of Jesus. Now, he could have snapped his fingers or blinked or tossed some sand in the air and you know, made all the needs not even a need anymore. But God has always used people to provide for the most amazing things that he's done. And then we as people get to do our job and glorify God by singing songs, by giving, by being generous, by sharing teachings that we've been able to learn. And that's how this ministry works too. So even way back in the book of Luke, when women were giving out of their own means to provide for the food, the shelter, and the clothing for Jesus and the disciples, now all these years later, we come to you and say, this is ministry, and there's still a financial need to make it happen. And that's why we unashamedly come to you a few times a year and say, really, it's time to raise the budget. It's time to raise the money needed to fill the needs for this ministry to continue, and to not just stay stagnant, but to continue growing. Because we used to be just the radio station in the car, or maybe on the old-fashioned stereo in your living room. But now we've been able to kind of evolve and have an app for your phone. And we're able to provide free online listening at kcbi.org all over the world, all 50 states and even countries where it is illegal to be a Christian. 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And so if that's something that you're passionate about too, we're asking you to join us right now at 888-408-9290. Deborah just did, as an FTG, giving $10 a month. Thank you so much. Now, we do have a person on line number one. We're looking to fill line number two, because it's going to take a total of now 10 people giving $10 a month before the end of the hour to reach this hour's goal. And I know it sounds like a lot, and there's a long way to go with just 13 minutes left, but there is one person on the line right now. All the things that we just talked about and the reason to give when it comes to making a ministry strong, would you consider that and give $10 a month? 888-408-9290 or kcbi.org. Maybe you've been hanging on to a larger gift thinking, well, I'll give it, you know,
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Wanted to thank a couple of friends who are making KCBI possible. And that's Deborah, who just gave $10 a month. And then Reva, who's also brand new to the giving team at FTG, in with a generous single gift too. Thank you so much. We are admittedly in a pretty tough spot right now. There's 9 minutes left in the hour, and we are $3,000 away from this hour's goal. And I just wanted to put that out there to let you know, if you are someone who has been thinking about giving a sizable gift like that, could we really encourage you and urge you to call that gift in or give it online in like the next 2 or 3 minutes, so that it's sure to be counted in for this hour, because we are really experiencing a shortfall this hour. KCBI.org is where you can give the gift online. KCBI.org. That's your fast track too. If you only have like less than 2 minutes to dedicate to this afternoon, and I get it, some days are super busy. You give online. It's only going to take about a minute and a half. Truly, KCBI.org. Otherwise, would you please call 888-408-9290, 888-408-9290. We really do have that extreme deficit and just 8 minutes to make it up and stay on track during the quickest fundraiser you'll ever be a part of. It's not even half a week, definitely not a whole week, just today and tomorrow. That is absolutely it. So if you're listening now, please know that you are needed. I know $3,000 seems like a whole lot to most of us, but if you do have a gift of that size, would you please call it in before the end of the hour in just 8 minutes? And if you're looking for a way to jump in and be a part of this, would you consider dropping in a single $100 gift right now? And if we had 5 people do that, and then 1 person give the $3,000 gift, we'll be pretty set as far as the remainder of the afternoon to be able to stay on target. But we've got to make some headway. Thank you for that call. 888-408-9290. You're welcome to share your story when you call or go online to give. We would love to pass it along, because I think that strengthens our community too, when we can help each other to realize that we're not alone in the things that we've experienced. And then we glorify God when we share how he took us to the other side of those struggles. So we're just going to play a song here, and we're going to ask you to give. And the need right now is $3,000 plus a handful of people dropping in $100 a piece. And you can do that by giving $10 a month if that's more, you know, doable for you and your family. But you are needed right now. I'm going to give you the number and the website one final time here. Are you ready? 888-408-9290. 888-408-9290 or online at kcbi.org. 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And thank you so much.

saying it's going to be okay. We are down to the final minutes of the hour. Thankfully, a couple of people are on the line at 888-408-9290. There is room for you. There is a need for you. Thank you, Martha, who just gave $10 a month. Thank you so much. Now, we are still running at a $3,000 deficit for this hour, and we've got one more song to get that made up. So we're going to share some more stories with you throughout the remainder of the fundraiser. By the way, it's almost over. Yes, it just started yesterday, and it's over tomorrow. So today is the day we really, really need to make as much headway as we can so we can keep the fundraiser really, really short. I mean, you don't want a two-week fundraiser. We don't want a two-week fundraiser. And we think we can get the job done in just 3 days, making sure the funding is there to keep KCBI strong through the summer. And I know you appreciate that, too. So would you call and give during this song, 888-408-9290. 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Keith and Jane, thank you so much for your $1,550 gift. Thank you. That took us halfway there. Yes. 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We can't do this without you. I am super excited to see what is going to happen during this final song of the hour. 888-408-9290, 888-408-9290, or kcbi.org.

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or king in country. God only knows on KCBI. Hi, I'm Donna Cruz, and we are in the second to the last day of our very quick summer fundraiser. Yes, it started tomorrow, or it started yesterday, and it's over tomorrow. That's how quick this is. And I feel like you really appreciate that we're only doing a three-day fundraiser, too. It's not even half of a week, not a whole week, just three very quick days. But would you help us today to make sure we're able to get the funding needed to move through summer and continue reaching out to so many Texas families with the life-changing and life-saving love of Jesus? Thank you to our friend M, who just jumped in with a $120 gift. We appreciate you. We see you. You are needed this hour at 888-408-9290. 888-408-9290 or kcbi.org. As I was listening to that song from For King and Country, God Only Knows, I was thinking back to, and I'm super fortunate, I get to interview and talk with a lot of very interesting people. And one of the people that I got a chance to talk to recently was Kelly Clarkson's band director, and he and his wife, I got to sit down and talk with them. And I'll tell you this personally, vulnerably, it was the only time I'd ever interviewed anybody that I shed tears. And it was really, it was so hard to hold back the tears because I could feel everything they were saying. And this is kind of the crux of what they were trying to get across that brought me to tears. He was, you know, going into work, and again, he's Kelly Clarkson's band director. He's keeping the band together and playing the music and things all between all the stuff that goes on her daytime talk show. And, you know, he said it got to the point where he was coming into work every day and one bizarre thing after another was happening at home. And it wasn't funny or fun bizarre. It was heartbreaking bizarre. Like, how in the world could the situation have gotten any worse? And I was going through a time in my life with our family that I felt like the same thing was happening. And when he said this, I really could relate to it. He said, it's to the point where it's embarrassing. Like, I'm a believer, I'm a Christian, and how is all of this bad stuff happening to me? What is going on? And so it took some friends coming alongside of them and saying, look, God knows, God sees you. God will sustain you. God will hold you up. And one thing that he was told, listen to Christian radio. Listen to music that's going to point you back to the fact that God is still the same yesterday, today, and always. That Jesus loves you and he will help you get through. And for a lot of us, when we're going through the biggest trials in life, this is our lifeline. This is what we have to fall back on and to hold us up during those really, really hard days. And maybe you've experienced that too, and that's why you can appreciate the value that KCBI brings to our families every single day. And we're asking you today, just spending this time asking you to come alongside and make sure the funding is there, because KCBI is listener supported. And that's a real thing. It doesn't mean if the listener support doesn't come in, then some other entity funds the ministry. We are listener supported. So it's friends like M and Keith and Jane, who just gave $1,550. Martha giving $10 a month. Deborah giving $10 a month. It's all these friends coming together to make KCBI happen. So we have a brand new hour with a brand new goal and a brand new giant need for you to jump in and be a part of the giving team. So could we ask you to get started as we just kind of kick things off this hour? We're going to play two songs and try to raise $2,000 just right from the get-go. We had a little bit of a deficit from last hour, so let's just wipe that out, get it out of the way right here. 888-408-9290. A two-song, $2,000 challenge. Can we do this together? Can you take any part of this? Can you take the first 100? Can you give $50 a month and take a huge chunk that way too? Could you give $500? Whatever it is, could you call that in during this song? Anything at all. Your change from lunch today. That would be awesome. 15 bucks. $20 a month. Everything is welcome. Everything is needed. We're going to kick this off right now. There's $20 a month from Elizabeth. Thank you so much.
So for the two-song $2,000 challenge, the first $240 is in now, and that means only $1,760 to go. And we still have both songs in full. So here we go. Would you join Elizabeth? Maybe you want to give $20 a month as well, or drop in $1,000. Maybe you want to give $40 a month, $10 a month, a one-time $50 gift. That is great. We're going to play two songs, and we're going to try to make this happen. And we hope you're in and you realize the need and you want to be a part of this. Thank you for ringing line one. Here's your number, 888-408-9290. 888-408-9290. 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Really, you can do it in like a minute and a half. It is super easy. 888-408-9290 or kcbi.org online. It's a two-song, $2,000 challenge. The first $240 is in. Line one is ringing. Will you grab line number two and be a part of this? Let's do it. Let's knock it out of the park.

number one of a two-song, $2,000 challenge. You are doing such a great job with this. Let me give you the update very quickly. We heard from Regina and Frank, who gave $50 a month. Now, that may seem like, oh, okay, $50. That equals $600 for the year. And this means now, for the two-song, $2,000 challenge, we only have $1,040 left to raise. We're just about halfway there and one song to go. So this is how it could shake out. Maybe two more people giving $50 a month. How many people right now are listening going, please make one goal, at least make one goal this afternoon? We are really close. We can do this. It's a two-song, $2,000 challenge. We have one song left. We only have one day left of KCBI's Quick Summer Fundraiser, too. I know you're as happy as we are that we're only doing a three-day fundraiser this time around. But that means the goals are high, and we have to make quick work out of the goals every single hour. So are you with me? Can we do this? Line number one is on. Thank you so much. Would you grab line number two? We really just have one more song to do this. We're halfway there. $1,040 left to go. 888-408-9290 is the phone number. 888-408-9290. You can give online. Also, kcbi.org. kcbi.org. We heard from Elizabeth, who gave $20 a month. That equals $240. Then we heard from Regina and Frank, who gave $50 a month. That equals $600. You put those two together, and we've got just a little over the first $1,000. So you are needed right now. We have one song left to go. I don't know what's wrong with my math. I did math wrong. It's not $1,000. It's $840. So we have $1,060 left to go. Are you with me here? $1,060. This is one person giving $100 a month, two people splitting it up and giving $50 a month, 10 people giving $10 a month. We can do this. We have one whole song to go. All right, can we get you to grab line number two? Line one is on. Would you grab line number two? Just so we're sure, we've got a couple of people saying yes to KCBI right now. 888-408-9290 or kcbi.org. Wow, you are really needed right now. $1,040 to go to meet the two-song, $2,000 challenge. Here is your final song. I was hoping to see line number two lit up before we hit the song, but we're just going to do it. We're going to have faith that you're listening. You hear the messaging. You know that there's a need right now. You know it. You're listening right now. You're needed right now. Will you come through right now? KCBI.org or call 888-408-9290. 888-408-9290. 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

0: I just have been blessed by your show, and it has just been there for me even whenever I was out on the streets and homeless and doing drugs. You were always there for me. This has really spoken to my heart. I've been clean for 10 years now, homeschooling my kids, doing so much better, and it's all because of your show. So thank you.
1: Mary's had a complete turnaround in her life. And when she says, you know, KCBI has been there for her, we have been part of the community for, we've just crossed over 50 years. This means generations have been encouraged by the music, the teaching programs, the conversations, and it's because of your generosity. We are so grateful for what God is doing through this ministry. Thankful to friends too, like Lori, joining the FTG's first time givers with a $20 monthly gift. Thank you so much. We've had something really exciting just happen. This is like a very, very fast-paced fundraiser. You've probably felt the energy of it already because it's over tomorrow. This is the fastest fundraiser that we will do. It is just 3 days. Day one was yesterday. Day two is just about over. Day three tomorrow, and that is it. And I know a lot of friends and families are starting vacays tomorrow, taking the Friday off. Would you consider giving your gift today before you head out on the road? Maybe you're even taking KCBI with you because you have our mobile app free on your phone. That would be really great. You can listen on CarPlay and really anywhere around the world. That is available free because of the generosity of KCBI listeners just like you. But here's what's happening right now. We have had a friend who wants to give a larger gift. And when people want to give a larger gift, sometimes they put out a challenge. And that's what's happened here. It is a triple your monthly gift challenge, which is amazing. I can't imagine doing something like this. Maybe you can't either, but it sure is great that someone is doing this. For 20 minutes, they're going to kind of leave their account wide open for 20 minutes. And they said anybody who calls and gives a monthly gift of any amount, it could be $50 a month. That's been really popular this hour. It could be $100 a month. Yesterday, we had someone give $200 a month. It could be $10 a month. And all of those gifts will be tripled. $10 a month turns into $30. $200 a month turns into $600. $50 a month turns into $150. They are going to triple all monthly gifts. Triple your monthly gift for 20 minutes. And it may seem like, oh, okay, well, I've got time. I don't have to rush to the phone right now. Trust me on this. Trust me. You'll forget. I will forget. And I try to remember a lot of things. I have a lot of reminders all around me every day for the stuff that I might forget. This is easy to forget in 20 minutes. And then, you know, when minute 19 rolls around, it's like, oh, there's no way I'm going to make it in time. So if you know you want to do this, would you make time right now here at the very beginning of it? It takes about 90 seconds, a minute and a half to give your gift online. Okay, so if that's the kind of time you can spare, you can do it online. Your monthly gift is still going to get tripled. Can you give a single gift right now? You sure can. It's just, it's not going to be tripled by this family who's issuing this challenge. But if you give a monthly gift of any amount, $50 a month, $100 a month, $36 a month, $10 a month, it is all being tripled right now for 20 minutes. We're going to start the clock at 4:28. So you have a second to gather your phone, maybe make a text to your honey and say, honey, I think this is the time to give because somebody's tripling the monthly gifts. Let's do it. Let's finally do this thing. We would love to hear from you. Here's the number, 888-408-9290, 888-408-9290, kcbi.org. That sound means the clock has started. 20 minutes on the clock right now, starting at 4:28. You have 20 minutes to get your monthly gift in. No matter what it is being tripled this afternoon. $100 a month becomes $300. $50 a month becomes $150. And if you don't call, well, tripling nothing is, you know, it's nothing. But we would definitely like to hear from you right now. You are making a big difference. Please know that. Thank you for that call. 888-408-9290 is the phone number. 888-408-9290. 9290. You can do this online too. You don't have to write please triple or anything like that. 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

about that for a powerful reminder. Bethel Music on KCBI. Welcome in. I'm Donna Cruz. It is our summer fundraiser. And you might be thinking, oh, really? We've got 2 weeks of, this? No, it's only 3 days. And I hope that you love this part of our fundraiser as much as I do, and that is sharing the stories of life change that have been shared with us. And I know when we do that, we glorify God when we reach out and say, this is what He has done in my life. I was here and or there, and now I'm here. And God is making us all a work in progress and doing something amazing. And a lot of times He's using the ministry of KCBI with the teaching programs and the music, conversations you get your day started with Karen and Jeremy in the morning on KCBI. It's all part of what God is doing through this ministry. And isn't it

have issued a triple your monthly gift challenge. We've got 20 minutes to do this, and every time a monthly gift is called in, this family is going to triple the amount of your gift. And here's how it's working. Debbie was first in with $10 a month. That turned into $30. Lance joining the FTGs, first time givers, with $20 a month. Lance, that turned into $60. Yes. Okay, this is pretty amazing, but and we do have time left. We have 20 minutes. We started the clock at 4:28. So as long as you are getting near your phone or near a browser and opening up, you will be guaranteed a spot in this. Imagine being able to give three times as much as you thought you were giving today. Your $50 monthly gift is going to turn into $150 right now, but you do have to be in on this quickly. I can't imagine doing this for 20 minutes, and so I hesitate to say we only have 20 minutes. That's a long time when your bank account is wide open and everybody else gets to kind of dip in and get whatever they want multiplied. But that's the way this family wants to give, and they obviously want to give a big, big gift. So let's open it up and give as much as we can right now. They are going to triple the amount of your monthly gift. You can still give a single gift right now. If you have a $1,000 gift or a $100 gift that you want to give, you can still do that. It's just not going to be tripled. Just the monthly gifts being tripled right now. $100 a month is going to become $300. So let's do this. No one on the phone right now. The phone lines have cleared off. And just know that you're needed. We've had two people take advantage of this so far. Just two. Would you be next? 888-408-9290. 888-408-9290. 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It's really easy at kcbi.org. And it just takes a little over a minute. And you don't have to write in a promo code or a note to say, I want this tripled. It's automatically happening right now between now and 4:48. So we have a little more than 10 minutes left. Please don't think that's a lot of time, because it's not when it comes right down to it. Don't forget to do this. Your monthly gift amount right now is being tripled. 888-408-9290. 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And I just really appreciate the just the thought process with this family doing this and saying, okay, we want to give a larger gift. We're not really sure how much we want to give. We're going to let other people unlock that. 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Here's the phone number. 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

week on KCBI. Well, we still have a few minutes left in what has been the biggest challenge of the afternoon so far. We have a family that's really opened things up, giving us 20 minutes to do this. Every gift that is monthly, whether it's $10 a month, $100 a month, $20 a month, they are tripling all of the monthly gifts right now until 4:48. And that means you still have 6 glorious minutes left to get in on this. Here's how. Call 888-408-9290. That's the number, 888-408-9290 or kcbi.org. Deborah just jumped in with a $10 monthly gift. Thank you. And then we had another Deborah from two different cities also giving $10 a month. Thank you so much. Ray is in with a $100 monthly gift. That triples to $300. Okay, so we're just going to be really quick and play the next song and give you a chance to be a part of this. This is the biggest challenge that we have had so far this afternoon. The response has been amazing, but there is still room for you. Know this, and I always joke about this, like, here's a chance to spend someone else's money. Hint, they want you to spend their money. They've got a pool of money to draw from to triple whatever the amount of your monthly gift is. So please get a number in mind. Call it in before time runs out and watch it multiply. It's a chance for you to give 3 times as much as you were expecting to today, and you don't have to do anything extra. It's not KCBI tripling your gift. It's another family. So please be a part of this. Jump on board. 888-408-9290, 888-408-9290, or kcbi.org. Just some ideas, like our friend Ray did a little while ago. $100 a month becomes $300. $50 a month becomes $150. $10 a month becomes $30. But we just have a few minutes left. 4 minutes to go. Phone lines are wide open now. 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

Michael W. Smith on KCBI. Well, you may have heard that things sound just a little bit different today. It's a really, really quick 3-day summer fundraiser here on KCBI. And we're here because God is moving through this ministry. Things are happening. There is a need to make sure the funding is in to keep KCBI strong for you and your family. We're so honored to be a part of your day, a part of what God is doing in your life too, a part of building your faith. Thank you for that call. Let me give you the phone number. Some really exciting things are happening. 888-408-9290, KCBI.org is where you can give online. A family stepped in and said, we want to pose a huge challenge. And not a challenge in a bad way. This is the best kind of challenge ever. They said, we want to challenge KCBI listeners to give those monthly gifts that are so important to keeping the ministry strong. So they decided to triple the amount of every monthly gift called in for 20 minutes. And we heard from several friends, including Carrie, who just increased her monthly gift by another $10 a month, and that triples to $30. Plus, we know there is someone on the line right now waiting for their gift to come through. We heard from Ray, who gave $100 a month. That tripled to $300. And then we also heard from Lance, who gave $20 a month. That tripled to $60. Several friends like Deborah from one city, Deborah from another city, and Carrie all jumping in with $10 a month. And those each tripled to $30. So, so grateful. One interesting thing that's happening, and if you've gone north of the DFW area recently, you may have seen a lot of cranes, a lot of houses being built, some apartments going in and things, because so many families have decided to plant roots in far north Texas. And so there was a need for KCBI to share encouraging music and words of hope with these families too, settling in, having kids, building careers. So there is now a Far North KCBI that just went on the air, and we are so excited. Listen to this. It's reaching another 500,000 people with the good news of Jesus. Another 500,000 people with God's transforming power through radio. Hearts are being changed for this generation and the generations to come, just like the original KCBI in the DFW area for over 50 years now. God is using the ministry in a super powerful way, and you help to keep moving it forward and making that happen and swinging open new doors. Thank you for being a part of what God is doing through KCBI. So we have 8 minutes left in the hour. Can we try to raise another $1,000 before 5 o'clock this afternoon? Can we do this? Because we know once you get on the road, things are going to slow down a little bit. And while you're listening right now, would you be a part of this? In fact, if you're one of 10 people that could give $100 right now, we'll make quick work of this $1,000 need. You can give $10 a month, and that equals $100, or you can give a single $100 gift. Maybe you want to cover half of the need right now, and you can give $500. Here's how you do it. You can call 888-408-9290. 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Maybe you've got the whole thousand and you've just been waiting for the perfect opportunity to give that exact amount. That's what's needed between now and 5 o'clock. We only have 7 minutes. So if you want to be a part of this, whether your gift is $20 or $10 a month or $500, it is needed right now. And I always love to remind you that, you know, if you hear of somebody who just drops in $8,000 or someone who's giving $100 a month and you're thinking, wow, where do these people get this kind of money? Because I can't give that gift. Give what you can. God knows your heart. And this is what I know for sure, that God can take whatever your gift amount is and mold it and stretch it and shape it into exactly what He needs it to be. Your $10 monthly gift, God can use to change someone's eternity through this ministry. We don't say that lightly and don't take it lightly, but I wanted you to know how powerful it is when you give what God is doing through KCBI. So with that in mind, would you call, would you give right now? No one is on the line.
And we're going to try to fill this $1,000 need in the next 6 minutes. It's a lot for one person to do, but when we all come together and do something, and everybody can do something, you can pray, you can give $50 a month, you can give 10 bucks, whatever it is, everybody can do something. 888-408-9290, 888-408-9290, or give online at kcbi.org. 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

KCBI, thank you for listening this afternoon. That's Casting Crowns, by the way. I'm Donna Cruz. I remember when that song first came out, it seemed like it was, you know, this kind of a cultural battle because there was, you know, a little struggle between what we see sometimes and what we know is God's truth. And I think it must be 20 years since that song first came on the radio. I think, wow, how much more does that song need life today? I mean, come on. There is so much battling for our attention. And I mean, if we're being honest, a lot of it's not great, right? Even the lyrics of songs on that you can listen to on other radio stations and things we see on TV, stuff that comes across our feed online, it's all battling for a place in our heart. And I liken it to a vase. If it's filled up with good stuff, there's not a lot of room for the darkness to get in. And when we are listening more and more to something like KCBI with encouraging music and words of hope, it shuts out the darkness and doesn't let it in. And that voice of truth can be the loudest thing in our heart. And that's what we want, right? For ourselves, for our kids. It makes for strong families, which makes for a strong community. And that's what we're building here through the ministry of KCBI. And we're so grateful. We're actually thankful that we get the opportunity to ask you to come in and do this with us. Thank you if you've already partnered with us. Liam, thank you for your $10 monthly gift as an FTG first-time giver. By the way, this is our summer fundraiser, and we're smack dab in the middle of it. Not even in the middle of it. We're coming to the end of the second day, and that means we only have one more day left. Yep, it's the fastest fundraiser you'll ever hear. And we've also heard that you appreciate it's only 3 days this time around. And we're gonna keep it 3 days. We are holding to it. It will be over tomorrow. We're not going to extend it. So thank you for being a part of what God is doing through the ministry today and your chance to be a part of it. We want to start the hour off trying to get the first $1,000 in. We have a $6,000 goal this hour, if you're curious. And when we just take it little chunks at a time, it happens. And it happens one call at a time, too. So here's the number to be a part of this. And oh, let me just remind you about this, too. Give a monthly gift if you can. If you're able to do that, we ask you to consider giving monthly first. First of all, it moves the needle a lot. For instance, a $50 gift would be like a $500 gift throughout the course of the year. It really does help. $600 even. $30 monthly gift, that's huge. It really does move things along a lot. And you only give the initial $30 or $50 today when you give a gift of that size. So please consider that. The number's 888-408-9290. Phone lines are all the way wide open right now. And just wanted to ask if you would be the first one to get through this hour and give your gift. 888-408-9290. We're going to try to get the first $1,000 in during one song. Are you with me? Are you ready? Do we have your attention, please? The number is 888-408-9290. We're going to do this on a little On Your Mark, Get Set, Go here in just a minute. If you would open up your phone and pop that number in. We're trying to raise $1,000 here in the first song of the hour. 888-408-9290 is the number. If you can't make a call, you can be a part of this online too at kcbi.org. kcbi.org. Are you ready? Here's the phone number one more time, 888-408-9290. That's 888-408-9290. $1,000 in just one song. 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Every gift matters. 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Would you give now? I've had

Ben Fuller on KCBI. You are here just in time. We are really getting ready to wrap up day two of our really, really short three-day summer fundraiser. And your help is needed. It's that simple. 888-408-9290. KCBI.org is where you can give online. I don't know how long you have been in the community, but I'll tell you this. About 4 years ago, there used to be a local Christian radio station in our state's capital in Austin, and it went away and has yet to be replaced. Thankfully, KCBI was able to also put a brand new KCBI into Central Texas, reaching Killeen and Waco. As far down, I have friends that live in Florence, and they're able to hear KCBI there as well. And now KCBI has also put a brand new KCBI in far north Texas. So God is moving through this ministry. And the reason I tell you this is because there's a big, big difference when it comes to listening and being a part of a local Christian radio station. Because when things happen like the ice storm we had in January, who did the shelters call? They called on us. They called on KCBI. And they said, will you ask your listeners if they can fill these needs? We need blankets. We need sweats. We need warm clothes for people to wear when they come in. And you did. I mean, and you didn't do it just on a small scale. Let me tell you what the final numbers were. 4,450 blankets and 1,800 sweatpants before the ice storm started were donated. So that as people walked across puddles and were really frozen from their toes up to their knees, they were treated to a warm blanket wrapped around them and a dry pair of sweats that they could wear and ride out this storm in the comfort of one of these shelters. And that's because of you. You're amazing. You are absolutely amazing. And we were all sitting here just blown away. We were smiling from ear to ear and so grateful to once again be able to partner with you. And I tell you this because these are only things that a local Christian radio station can gather people together to do. So thank you for being a part of what God is doing right here in our community. So we've got an hour and 45 minutes left in the fundraiser today, and we have just been given a challenge, and I know you're going to want to be a part of this. It's a dollar for dollar matching challenge. And so I think last hour, we had a challenge that was just exclusively for monthly giving. This challenge is for any giving. You can give a monthly gift. You can give a one-time gift. Here, yeah, you knew there was going to be a but, right? There's going to be a caveat, and here it is. We only have two songs to do this. Yep, it's a dollar-for-dollar matching challenge, up to $3,000. So you can give $2,500, you can give $1,000, you can give $100, you can give a $10 monthly gift. Every bit of it will be doubled, dollar-for-dollar, up to $3,000. The only pressure point on this thing is that we only have two songs, and they're really, really short songs. They're both under 4 minutes. They're both under 3.5 minutes. They're both under 3 minutes and 20 seconds. So we're asking you to kind of pad this thing at the beginning and jump in before we start song number one. Would you do this? It's a two-song challenge, dollar-for-dollar matching challenge. We've got to get it kicked off, but I really would love to see one person on the phone saying yes before we start song number one. It's a chance for you to give twice as much as you were expecting to give. You give $500, it turns into $1,000. If you give $100 a month, it turns into $200. 888-408-9290 is the phone number. We are waiting for line number one to ring. Yeah, and let me tell you this too. If you're the first one to call, it sometimes can feel like you're the only one kind of sticking your neck out there and wondering if anybody else is going to join you. First of all, if nobody else does, you still did something really, really great. But we also know this from experience that when one person gives, other people want to give too. We all want to be cheering the same team on. We all want to do this. So would you call and kind of get the ball rolling here and feel great about the fact that your gift is being doubled, no matter what it is, up to $3,000.
whether it's a monthly gift or a one-time gift. So please have the confidence to call that in right now, knowing that you're about to give twice as much as you expected. 888-408-9290. There is line number one. Thank you. By the way, if you give at kcbi.org, you don't have to say, like, please double my gift or anything. It's going to happen automatically. Your gift will be doubled dollar for dollar. kcbi.org, 888-408-9290. But keep in mind, we only have two songs, and here comes song number one. 888-408-9290 or kcbi.org.

CBI, thank you for joining us during our fundraiser. It is summertime, so the fundraiser is shorter than it has ever been. It's only a quick 3-day fundraiser. It's actually going to be over tomorrow, and that's why you may hear a bit of a sense of urgency today. And challenges. This is one of the most amazing challenges we've had. It's a dollar for dollar matching challenge. Friends in the community are giving us two songs. That was song number one. And so during the song, they are challenging everyone to give whatever you give, whether it's a monthly gift or a one-time gift. They are doubling your gifts dollar for dollar up to $3,000. Before the challenge started, we heard from our friend Vance, who gave a $1,000 gift. Thank you so much. We also heard from Cindy, who gave a $100 gift, and that doubled to $200. We have two friends on the phone lines right now, and we're going to ask you to join them very quickly because we only have one song left in this challenge, and it's a really short song. It's only 3 minutes and 19 seconds. So, have mercy. Call between the songs. Give online between the songs. You are needed right now. And the fun part about it is that you are going to give twice as much as you expected to, because there is another friend serving alongside of you, linking arms with you and your family and saying, hey, friend, whatever you give, times two, I'm going to double it. I'm right there with you. So it's really nice that there are friends who are able to give such a large gift by encouraging us to give and then doubling that gift. And that it really is amazing. Just had a friend give $100. That turns into $200. Thank you. So we're going to ask you, even before we start the final song in this challenge, would you please grab the phone line? We have line 234 open right now, 888-408-9290. This is super urgent because there is still money on the table, as they say. We've only had two gifts doubled so far. Probably a third one with the person who's on the line right now. But this family wanted to double gifts up to $3,000. So I just wanted to encourage you, if you were thinking, well, I've got $1,000 I want to give, please know that it will be doubled right now. If we don't use this doubling money that we have, it just gets left on the table. And we really want to make sure it gets into the total. So let's pull out the remaining $2,800 of this challenge. There's $2,800 still left on the line right now, and we have one song to release it. Are you ready? Are you with me? I know you get it. I know you understand. It's a really short fundraiser. We have kept it down to just 3 days so we can continue with the encouraging music and words of hope you come to KCBI for. So we're trying to make this a really, really short fundraiser. We will end it on Friday. No matter what happens, we will end on Friday. But we really want to make sure that KCBI has the funding needed to be strong through the summer. Here is the number. Nobody is on the phone line right now. Heard from Rebecca. Rebecca gave a $250 gift, and that doubles to $500. So right now, as it stands, there's $2,300 left. $2,300 left to be doubled or just goes by the wayside. So please consider that as you call and give. We have 3 minutes and 19 seconds. I told you it was a really short song coming up. We had two songs to get as many gifts doubled as we possibly can. We are down to the final song and the final 3 minutes. $2,300 left to go. Every dollar you give up to that amount is being doubled by another KCBI listener right now. 888-408-9290. Still no one on the line, in case you're wondering. I'll let you know as soon as that phone line rings. 888-408-9290. If you can't give on the phone right now, you can give by going online, kcbi.org. kcbi.org. I am a little bit nervous right now because the need is $2,700. $2,700. It's probably not going to be one person doing it all on their own, but if you can give the $700, if you can give $500, if you can give $50 a month, that is really going to help right now. Thank you for that call. Line one is on. Can you join them on line number two? They've already done the most nerve-wracking thing and taken line number one.
So you know you're not going to be alone. 888-408-9290. 888-408-9290. 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Here it is, the final song in the challenge. $2,700 left to go. 888-408-9290 or kcbi.org.

Andrew Rip and Jericho on KCBI. Thank you so much to Rebecca, to a friend who gave $100, another friend who gave $100, to Cindy who gave $100. All gifts being doubled dollar for dollar in that challenge. Thank you so much. One of the things that's happening, and you'll hear this mentioned a lot, because to me especially, it is really important. There is nothing like local Christian radio, because we can do big things together. And one of the big things that we're doing together this summer is providing over 16,000 cold bottles of water to those who are unsheltered and displaced in North and Central Texas. I mean, this has been a hot summer already. And this weekend, it's going to be super toasty. And, you know, as we get into the latter weeks of summer, it gets even worse in the humidity, and it is oppressive. And so when someone is just randomly handing you a cool bottle of water or lets you know where that goodness is, it just makes all the difference. And it can also open up a conversation as to why would you do this? And that's when we get to say, this is done in the name of Jesus. Because Jesus said, whoever gives a cold drink of water, or whoever gives a place to stay, whoever reaches out to the least of these, they have done it for him. And that's how he feels about it. And so that's why we know it is so important to be able to do this in the community this summer. And because we are your local Christian radio station, we can do this together and make it happen. So thank you for just being part of the ministry. You are literally part of the ministry out in the community of North and Central Texas. Here is the number if you would like to make your donation before the end of the hour, because you are needed. We're looking for three people to jump in with that monthly gift level of $36 a month. And we know for some families, a monthly gift is not doable. And I get it. I totally understand. You are welcome to give a single gift. But specifically, we're going to look for three people in one song to give that $36 monthly gift. And if you're just hearing about this, it's our very quick summer fundraiser. It is over tomorrow. So if you're listening right now, please know that you are needed right now. We do have one person on the line, and that's encouraging. Don't know if they're giving $36 a month, but would you join them? You can also give at kcbi.org. And that's really the quick, fast lane, because it's only going to take you a little more than a minute to give your gift. But you do have to, you know, hit the monthly button to make sure. We never take it for granted that you're giving a monthly gift. So if you do want to give the $36 per month, you have to indicate that on the website. Otherwise, call, let the phone volunteer know. The number is 888-408-9290. We are looking for three people to give a $36 monthly gift before the end of this song. So if you've been busy throughout the day, you're just now hearing that this is our quick summer fundraiser. It's over tomorrow. Yeah, it's a really short fundraiser, and I think you really appreciate it, too, that it's only 3 days long. We're not going to take up a lot of time doing this, but we do need to reach the goals. And this is one way we can do it, by reaching this mini goal right now of three people giving $36 a month. And yeah, that turns out to be about $400 throughout the course of the year. But today, all you're leaving behind is that initial $36. So if you want to take a quick peek and see if that fits into your budget, maybe text your spouse and say, honey, what do you think? Can we do this $36 a month? Can we watch God provide for this as we listen and our family's nurtured by KCBI? Maybe you can do that right now during this song. You are needed. 888-408-9290. One song to hear from three people giving $36 a month. 888-408-9290. Or kcbi.org, 888-40

Phillips, Craig, and Dean on KCBI. I always like to say that two of them are Texans, and one of them got here as soon as he could. And that's okay. We like them all, right? Welcome in. It's our summer fundraiser here on KCBI, and you may have heard it's the quickest fundraiser that we do. It is over tomorrow, and you may be cheering that on and saying, yes, thank you for not dragging this out for a whole week. Would you help us to be able to keep not having to drag this out for a week and help us to just fill the need in three quick days by giving your gift at kcbi.org or 888-408-9290. Want to thank some friends who are helping the music and the ministry to happen here. Tarek giving a $25 gift, joining the FTG's first time givers. Thank you so much. We heard from Mark, who's jumping in with a $100 gift. Thank you to Han, giving $50 a month. Thank you so much. Christopher is an FTG first-time giver, and we were coming off of a challenge. We had a little bit left to fill.

and Christopher decided to take the remainder of the $1,560 and help us to maximize that gift. Every dollar of that was doubled. So you may have heard about some of the different things that are happening here at KCBI. God is opening a really, really big door because there are still people who listen to AM radio at home, in the car. A lot of communities rely on AM radio, especially for emergencies. And KCBI is going to be able to put a brand new station, an AM station on the radio dedicated to our all teaching channel, expanding the reach of God's word to more than 8 million people throughout the state of Texas. And this is going to be an incredible opportunity to share God's truth. And when you give, that's one of the goals that you're helping out with when you are sharing generosity with KCBI. And can I just say this sincerely? If you're not in a position to give today, prayer is powerful. Would you pray that those who can give would call and give? As we look toward the end of the hour now, we're going to put a 10-minute timer on the clock, and we're going to ask you to be one of 10 people to jump in with a gift of $100 in just 10 minutes. Now, if you're thinking, okay, well, I'd like to do this, but I don't have $100 to give today, do you have $10? And you can call it $10 a month. So we need 10 people really just stepping up. Whether you're doing this for the very first time, maybe you want to add $10 to that monthly gift you started many years ago. That would be great too. You can give $10 a month. You can give a single gift of $100, but we need 10 people to do this in just 10 minutes before we hit 6 o'clock. We know things are about to get very busy for families. You may be packing for vacation that you're going to start tomorrow, taking a nice 3-day weekend off. Maybe you're leaving for the 4th of July holiday already. Whatever it is that you have going on, we're asking you to, before you even do that, just take 90 seconds and go online at kcbi.org, or just a couple of minutes and call 888-408-9290 and be one of 10 to give a $100 single gift or $10 a month. And we're kind of just going to pass the hat around the community. And when you want the hat, just call in, pop in your $10 a month, your $100 single gift. But we only have 10 minutes to do this. It's 5:43 right now. So by 5:53, we need to make sure we have all 10 gifts in. And so I wanted to ask you if you would be the one to get it started. Would you be the first one to call and ring the phone and say, you know what, this is a no-brainer for me. We have 10 bucks this month. We're going to have 10 bucks next month. We can do this. Or, yeah, Friday payday is happening tomorrow. We still have $100 to spare. Here you go. We listen every day. Today, we want to become KCBI providers and kind of cross that line. Thank you for considering that. So no one on the line just yet. Let me give you the number one more time. 888-408-9290. That's 888-408-9290. 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But again, we only have 10 minutes in this challenge to have 10 people step up with a one-time $100 gift or give that $100 by way of $10 a month. Okay, here we go. Still no one on the phone yet. Maybe you're online at kcbi.org. We can't see through cyberspace, so we don't know. But we do hear the phone ring when you call, and that would be very encouraging. There is line one. Thank you. 888-408-9290. 9 minutes left now for the remaining 9 to call and give either $10 a month or a one-time $100 bill. That is it. Here we go. We're going to play the first song in this challenge. Please know that you are needed. The fundraiser is wrapping up tonight in just a little more than an hour. 888-408-9290, 888-408-9290, or kcbi.org. $10 a month or a single $100 gift is needed. And we need 9 more people jumping in on this.

KCBI with Vertical Worship. Hi, good afternoon. I'm Donna Cruz. Thank you for listening. Yeah, things have sounded a little bit different today, and there's good reason for that. It is our summer fundraiser. And if you're thinking, oh, okay, well, so I have over the weekend or next week to give, it actually ends tomorrow. Yeah, the on-air part of our fundraiser is so quick. It's just three fast days. It started yesterday and it's over tomorrow. And that's probably why you hear a sense of urgency today as we ask you to give and be a part of what God is doing through the ministry of KCBI. Mention too, if you have a summer vacation coming up, you can listen to KCBI wherever you go. 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Our stream has reached listeners in all 50 states and 194 countries around the world, including countries where it's illegal to be a Christian or share your faith. Places like Saudi Arabia, Syria, Iran, China. People are listening to KCBI and being encouraged in their faith journey because of someone like you who gave during a fundraiser and made the availability to be able to stream live and not charge, to be able to give away our mobile app to anyone and everyone. And that's one of the reasons that you can listen anytime, anywhere. But I love the impact that KCBI is having around the world. And I especially have a heart for believers who really chance everything to have an underground church or to sneak a listen to a Christian song, to be encouraged in their walk with Jesus. And you make that happen when you give. The availability to stream free, live, the availability to have a free app on a phone, even in places where it is illegal to be a Christian and to share your faith. So feel good about that as you give this afternoon, and please know that you are needed. We're looking for 10 people to jump in with a $100 single gift or $10 a month before the end of the hour. So far, we've heard from Lisa with $10 a month. Thank you. We had a friend who gave $15 a month. Thank you. Maria, $10 a month. Thank you. Okay, quick, easy math says we need 7 more. The phone lines have cleared. There is nobody on the line right now, and we are running out of time. So 7 more are needed right now. Would you be one? Would you say yes, what you just said? People being able to listen to Christian music anytime, anywhere, all around the world. I want to be a part of that because we're told to share the good news with everybody all over the entire earth. And this is one way we can do it, by providing the KCBI app and the ability to continue streaming live at kcbi.org. Would you say yes to that? 888-408-9290. And if you're wondering, okay, I just turned on the radio, what am I saying yes to? Being one of the final 7 to give $100 one-time gift, or to give that $100 at $10 a month. Either way. 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So please call as quickly as you can. The number, 888-408-9290. That's 888-408-9290. 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You are needed now. 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Would you grab line number 2? 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Just a one-time $100 gift.

Matt Maher on KCBI. Hi, I'm Donna Cruz. That song has meant so much to so many people, either wide awake in the middle of the night or struggling with something day after day, whether it's an illness or a relationship or the loss of a job or just wondering about a prodigal child in their life. And it's a song that brings so much comfort every time we hear it on the radio. We are celebrating you. We're celebrating what God is doing through the ministry of KCBI. And we want you to know that your monthly gift truly does provide a lifeline to so many people who need it. We're down to the final 4 minutes of the hour. Just heard from Johnny giving a $15 monthly gift. Thank you. All right, so this puts us halfway to the end of the hour goal. And the need right now, the need is for five more people to give a one-time $100 gift. And we only have 3 more minutes to go. Okay, this has to be rapid fire, really. We need everybody on deck right now, moving to the phone, 888-408-9290, 888-408-9290. This is an all call. This is an emergency. This is urgent. We have 3 minutes left, and we need five friends to say yes to KCBI in the next 3 minutes. Will you be a part of this? KCBI.org is where you can give online. KCBI.org. That is the fastest way to give or call. We have phone lines open for you right now, 888-408-9290. And if you're wondering, okay, all right, I'm listening, I'm here. What do you need? We need five more people to give a one-time $100 gift or $10 a month. So you and four others, 888-408-9290. There is an urgent need right now. You and four others with a one-time $100 gift before the very end of the hour. We really want to keep this, and we are. We're going to keep it a 3-day fundraiser and make it very short. You've let us know how much you appreciate that. So we do need to make these goals. 888-408-9290 is the phone number. 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Here we go, the final song of the hour. Are you ready? You're needed. 888-408-9290, 888-408-9290, or kcbi.org.

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Lauren Daigle on KCBI. Hey, thanks for listening this afternoon. Thank you if you already had a chance to call in or go online and give your gift. And thank you so much if you have been praying. Amy shared this. She said, I was in a very dark place in my life. I was crying out to God. I valet parked when I got to work. And when I came out that night, my radio was on KCBI. I don't know if my valet driver switched it, but I will always know that it was a gift from God. She said, with the exception of Rangers games, she never listens to anything else but KCBI now. Amy's story is much longer than that. And it's filled with what was happening in her life when she was in this really dark place and how God replaced a lot of that darkness with the light that can only come from the love of Jesus. And maybe that is an experience that you've had too. This is a powerful ministry. Sometimes it's really hard to explain. And sometimes we can't explain what God is doing through KCBI. I think of the talent of Karen and Jeremy and all the years that they have been on the radio encouraging people, and Dave Moore in the afternoon sharing the incredible stories during the Heartbeat of Texas, and just everybody who's here. And even though there is so much knowledge about, what people have done in radio for a long time, there's no way that we could know to play the right song at the right time for you. And that's why I say there is still mystery in what God is doing through the ministry of KCBI. He's changing lives. He's changing hearts. I mean, there is something real and present happening through this ministry, and it's been going on now for 50 years. You help the legacy of KCBI to continue when you give. And I wanted to let you know we're in the final 50 minutes of the fundraiser tonight. We told you this was going to be a very quick fundraiser. We're wrapping up at 7 tonight, and tomorrow will be the final day. And you may be taking off work early, or you may be starting your summer vacation. Whatever it is that you have going on, if you're listening tonight, we're asking you to give tonight. And here's a really great reason to give right now, because we have a very generous friend who wants to end the night with an exclamation point. So they are offering two, not match, not double. They are going to triple your monthly gift. Yes. And they're going to give us 20 minutes on the clock to encourage as many people as we can to get in on this. This is and I like to have fun by saying, you get to spend someone else's money right now. You really do. You get to choose how much of a gift they are going to give by putting your gift up against it. For instance, if you give $100 a month right now, it is going to triple to $300. If you give, a lot of people have suddenly started giving $15 a month. That's great. It would triple to $45. So we only get to unlock the tripling gift with your gift first. So we need you to make the first move on this. And if this is a no-brainer to you and you're thinking, wow, I've been waiting for something like this, I'm ready now. Here's my $50 a month. Here's my $100 a month. Here's my $10 a month. Would you not hesitate to call that in or give it online right now? Because this 20 minutes is going to go by very, very quickly. We're going to officially start the clock at 6:12. So if you need to make a text to say, honey, can we do it right now? Our monthly gift is going to get tripled. Or if you need to find your phone, or you need to turn off the stove, or whatever you have going on, it's going to take you about a minute and a half to give online at kcbi.org. It's going to take a couple of minutes to make the call to 888-408-9290. The good news, kind of good news, the phone lines are completely wide open. There is nobody on the line right now, so you are going to get right through. And of course, we can take unlimited gifts all together at the same time at kcbi.org. But we only have 20 minutes, and that clock just started because it is officially 6:12. Here we go. We have 20 minutes to do this. It's an incredible opportunity. We really want to keep this fundraiser down to just 3 quick days, and we're going to do that. It is ending tomorrow, and so if
for nothing else, but you appreciate the fundraiser is only 3 days, would you give the gift now instead of waiting until later or tomorrow? It's a chance for your monthly gift to get tripled. Now, yes, if you want it tripled, it does have to be monthly. You can, however, still give a single gift right now. It just will not get tripled at this point. So please consider that monthly gift right now, 888-408-9290. Wait, what is that I hear? It's not the phone ringing. There is nobody on the line yet. And now we just have 19 more minutes left in this challenge. So would you join in right here from the get-go? 888-408-9290. We need some friends taking advantage of this. We have a family in the community that wants to give a very large gift. And the way that they're going to give that gift is by tripling your monthly gift amount. So if you give $50 a month right now, they'll make it $150. If you give $100 a month right now, they'll make it $300. If you give $15 a month right now, they will make it $45. But we need you to first unlock whatever amount you want to. Tripled for just 20 minutes. Here we go. We have to play the first song here, even with nobody on the line. Every minute that goes by, we're missing out on being able to unlock this tripling gift. So please call now as quickly as you can. 888-408-9290. 888-408-9290 or kcbi.org. Think about hearing the right song at the right time and how much you want to make that happen for someone else too.

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1: Blessing offer, brighter days on KCBI. Well, we are almost to the very end of our summer fundraiser. Told you it would be very quick. We have got it cut down to just 3 days for you. But that means there is a little more work to do within the 3 days. And thankfully, we have a friend who's joining in to help right now and giving you really a whopper of an opportunity. First, I want to thank some friends like Rebecca and Merrill, both jumping in and giving a single gift. Thank you so much for doing that. We have a family that has put 20 minutes on the clock. And by the way, several of those minutes have ticked away with zero activity. So I'm going to tell you what's happening. This family is offering to triple your monthly gift amount. Your monthly gift amount. And this is only if your gift is monthly at this point. That's how they wanted to do it. And we started this challenge at 6:12. We have 20 minutes and we've had no takers yet. So I just want to let you know that there is a person who wants to help you unlock a larger gift. We're talking about you being able to give three times what you expected this evening. And all you have to do is make the initial call or go online. You don't have to do anything else. They're going to come alongside and triple whatever that monthly amount is. If it's $100 a month, they're going to triple it to $300. Hey, there's Clayton, brand new to the giving team, $10 a month. And Clayton, that just turned into $30. Thank you. A $50 monthly gift is going to turn into $150, and a $30 monthly gift will turn into $90. So whatever it is you're giving, obviously, you just multiply it times three. That's what's going into the total today. But we really need you to unlock some more of these gifts. We have one so far from Clayton. Oh, there's Tanisha with the second gift of $10 a month. That's why we're not seeing the calls come in, because they are slipping through online at kcbi.org. Thank you for doing that. So we have two gifts in so far. We've unlocked an additional $40 because of your giving. Monthly amounts are being tripled right now. And my math is bad. That's an additional $60. Every monthly gift is being tripled right now until 6:32. So time is really, really ticking away. Would you please consider calling and giving your gift right now? Let me give you the number. We don't have anybody on the line right now, so we're going to try to get at least three people on the phone. And can I appeal to you that if you thought about giving earlier today and you didn't get a chance to, but it's been on your heart, would you help us with this very quick 3-day fundraiser? We're not going on even for half a week this time. We're not going on for a week. We're not going on for 2 weeks. Just three quick days. Would you give your monthly gift right now by calling 888-408-9290? No one on the line, and we're looking to at least get line 1, 2, and 3 ringing before we play this next song. Please know that you are needed now, and a friend is coming alongside of you, and they are going to triple your monthly gift. 888-408-9290 is the phone number. You can also slip through like friends Tanisha and Clayton just have online at kcbi.org. There's another single gift from Ronnie. Thank you. Jen C jumping in with $100. Thank you so much. If you want your gift tripled, please call the line right now and say, this is my monthly gift. It's $10 a month. And this is what I love about that, too. If you want to give $10 or $20 a month, it has a significant impact throughout the year. Plus, that amount is going to get tripled by our friend who's doing the challenge right now. Plus, all you leave on the table is $10 or $20 if you're giving $20 a month, whatever it is. It's a way to give a much larger gift than you ever expected and really leave behind just a little bit today. Your gift really does make a difference. If you think that there's a secret pool of people that we talk to when we do a fundraiser, that's not it. I mean, we are asking everyone, if you've ever listened to KCBI, if it brings you joy and it reminds you of hope, would you be a part of the small group of people? Only about 2 or 3% of people who have listened for a long, long time ever support the ministry. So knowing that, if you are listening right now, know that you are needed. Just minutes left in this challenge. Your monthly gift is being tripled. 888-408-9290. Please call during this song. Still no one on line number one. And we're hoping to hear from you. KCBI.org is where you can give online or call 888-408-9290. I'm fine.

Hey, thank you. Thank you for listening right now. You are just in time. We are getting ready to wrap up a challenge here in about 6.5 minutes. But the good news is you still have time to join in and get through. We have a friend who wants to wrap up the fundraiser tonight. We're actually ending here in just about 34 minutes. But before that, at 6:32, this particular challenge ends. A family has decided to triple, yes, triple the amount of every monthly gift. And they gave us 20 minutes, but the 20 minutes is going to expire at 6:32. So that is just 6 minutes away. Yes, you are needed now. 888-408-9290. What does this mean? Well, we heard from Plachette, who gave a single gift, and we are greatly appreciative for that. Thank you so much. And we heard from Chris, who gave $20 a month. And Chris, because you gave monthly, that amount is being tripled to $60 right now. I like that math. Wouldn't it be great if our paychecks did that too? We have just this wonderful opportunity right now for just a few more minutes that if your gift is monthly, this family is going to triple that amount. And yesterday this happened too. We had a friend give $200 a month. That got tripled to $600. And that's more than maybe you were thinking about giving, but just to give you some examples, $10 a month triples to $30, $100 a month triples to $300, $20 a month triples to $60, and it adds up very, very quickly, helping us to reach the goal and keep this a three-day short fundraiser. Now, you can still give a single gift, and we just heard that from our friend Plachette, Jency, Ronnie, who else? Meryl, all giving single gifts, and that's just fine too. If you did want to start a monthly gift or even add $5 or $10 or $15 to the monthly gift you've been giving for a while, it will be tripled between now and 6:32. So we've got one final song to do this. If you're ready, we're going to get into it. We're just going to play the final song in this challenge. Once the song is over, the chance to have your monthly gift tripled will be over too. So generous of this family to kind of open this wide up for an entire 20 minutes. But we're getting down to the last few of those minutes now. So if you wanted to have your gift tripled, this is tripling the impact of your family when you partner with someone else's family. Your monthly gift will be tripled. 888-408-9290. 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

0: I drive to work an hour every day, and I listen to you guys all the time. But in the morning, I just feel like the Lord speaks to me through you guys and through the music. And literally, it's life-changing. And also on my way home, I get regrouped before I get home to my babies. And I listen to the sermon. So love you guys. Thank you. I'm so glad that I could give and be part of this.
1: Lindsay, thank you. And thanks for sharing that, too. I think we all know that there are some Texas highways and byways where, let's see, how to say this nicely. If we had a fish on the back of our car, like the Ichthus Christian fish, we'd want it to be retractable some days because we lose our minds on the freeway. And to be able to have KCBI to listen to on a 1 hour commute, it really is an attitude adjustment, especially at the end of the day when you need to shake off a tough day at work and get home to the people you work so hard for in the first place. It really can change your whole demeanor by the time you walk through the door. And I know for me, that has been super valuable at times. When you just need to sit there in the quiet and have the truth of God spoken to you through songs and teaching programs and conversations, and to know that KCBI is your local Christian radio station.

We also want to thank friends like Leslie, who's jumping in with a $100 gift. And I had to check the time on this one because that challenge was until 6:32. And at exactly 6:30, Francis called in with $100 a month. And that got tripled to $300. Thank you for keeping KCBI strong. We're mentioning that this is the shortest fundraiser you'll probably ever be a part of. We've got it cut all the way down to just 3 days for you. And if you appreciate that, would you join us in not only being grateful about that, but also giving before the fundraiser is over? Once it's over, it's over. And the on-air portion is ending on Friday. That is tomorrow. So would you consider giving your gift today? $10 a month, $36 a month, a single $100 gift, 888-408-9290. 888-408-9290 or kcbi.org.

KCBI just getting ready to wrap up the second day of our very, very quick fundraiser. 19 minutes left in the hour. And so if you haven't had your chance to give yet, would you call through right now at 888-408-9290? Becky, want to give a shout out to Becky giving a $25 monthly gift. And she got that gift in time to get it triple to $75. Thank you so much. So if you're just turning on your radio now, there was a challenge for about 20 minutes for anybody who wanted to give a monthly gift. And we had a family that wanted to triple all of these monthly gifts. But then there are some families who are like, well, we're only going to give a one-time gift, which is great too. And for you, we have someone who's decided to do a challenge for you. And they are going to double every single gift. Now, you can still give a monthly gift and it'll get doubled as well. But if you didn't have a monthly gift in mind and you want to give a one-time gift, this family is going to give you a dollar-for-dollar match. So we got the final 15 minutes of the hour to do this. And this is up to $2,000. In other words, if you give a $1,000 gift right now, they will double it to $2,000. If you give $2,000 right now, they will double it to $4,000. You get it? If you give $10 a month, they will double it to $20. So, this is especially for you. If you didn't get a chance to get in on the tripling challenge because a monthly gift was not your deal this time around, now you have a chance to get your gift doubled. It's a dollar-for-dollar matching challenge. This is the final challenge of the night. And we've mentioned this probably ad nauseum, but maybe you haven't heard it yet, that this fundraiser is not a week. It's not 2 weeks. It's not half a week. It's only 3 days. It started yesterday and it's over tomorrow. And you've told us how much you appreciate us cutting it down to just a 3-day fundraiser. So we need to make sure that every goal is met. Right now, you have a chance at a dollar for dollar matching challenge to finish out the night. It's up to $2,000. That's what's there to be doubled. Would you start by giving your best gift, whatever it is? It could be $100, it'll double to $200. It could be $1,000, it'll double to $2,000. It could be $25 a month, and it'll double to $50. But it has to be between now and 7 o'clock. We have 15 minutes to do this. We're kind of waiting for the very first person to make the phone call or go online. Here is your number. And as soon as your phone call rings, you'll hear it too. 888-408-9290. 888-408-9290. 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We have phone volunteers right down the hallway. 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You helped to make that happen. I hope you feel good about that. The blankets and the sweats that were handed out during the ice storm in July, we get to do that because we are a local radio station. And the shelters who were providing a space for people to come in who didn't have an adequate place to ride out this storm got in touch with us here at KCBI, knowing that we could mobilize our listeners, even digitally, to say, hey, we can help out our neighbors in Central and North Texas. And you did. It was amazing. So we're going to keep this good work going, but we need somebody to take the lead here and ring the phone. Please know that your gift is getting a dollar for dollar matching challenge right now. Whether it's a one-time gift or a monthly gift this time around, 888-408-9290. That's 888-408-9290 or kcbi.org. This challenge is going to run out in just about 12 minutes, so please call now.

It is KCBI's summer fundraiser. That is for King and Country. And we are in the final challenge of the night with one person on the line right now. The number to call to get your gift dollar for dollar matched. That's the final challenge of the night. It's a doubling challenge. Is 888-408-9290. One person on the line right now. Do you want to join them and get your gift double too? You get to give twice as much as you expected today, which is really an amazing way to be able to give your gift, I think, for the very first time or any time. 888-408-9290. Thank you to Karen giving a $50 gift that doubles to $100. Thank you to Richard giving $100. That doubles to $200. Would you be next to give your gift? Now, a little while ago, we had a challenge that was exclusively for monthly giving. This one is open up to everyone. So if you didn't have a monthly gift in mind and you wanted to drop in a one-time gift of $100 or even $1,000, this family is going to double your gift. It's a dollar-for-dollar matching challenge up to $2,000. So we are running out of time. There's only 10 minutes left. Would you call right now to give your gift so that you can be counted in on time? And whatever you give, up to $2,000, is going to be doubled. It's KCBI's very quick micro fundraiser. This is just a 3-day fundraiser, and then the on-air portion is over. So we hope you appreciate that we've been able to cut it down to just 3 days, and we hope you'll help us to reach the goals too. And you can do that by getting your gift doubled right now when you call and give any amount up to $2,000. 888-408-9290. 888-408-9290. It also doubles at kcbi.org. And thank you so much for being a part of this.

with Chris Tomlin. What an amazing reminder. Hi, I'm Donna Cruz, and we are coming to the very, very end of the fundraiser tonight, but there is still a challenge going on right now. We got just a few more minutes to do this. It's a family who has decided to do a dollar-for-dollar matching challenge up to $2,000. So whatever you give, they are going to double it, whether it's a monthly gift or a one-time gift. So if you want in on this, you do need to be on the phone very, very quickly. The number is 888-408-9290. That's 888-408-9290. 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
2: Chances are you've already been impacted by grace, even if you don't know what it means. When you're given a second chance at something, that's the gift of grace. Unearned and undeserved favor. It might be a second chance to improve your grade on a test, or another opportunity to meet your sales quota at work. But even better than that, God is a God of second chances. He's full of grace. Yes, He saves you from eternal death, but He also saves you from living a defeated life. Jesus said, "My purpose is to give them a rich and satisfying life." You might see yourself as a failure, but the God of grace wants to save you from discouragement and defeat. When you're weak, He's your strength.